0: America from London, England. 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
0: Tommy Robinson, welcome to the program. How are you?
2: I'm good. How are you?
0: How's it good? Last time I saw you were in the United States. How is it to be home?
2: Last time I saw you, I was in the land of the free. Uh-huh. Now I'm in the land with no freedom.
0: Yeah. It seems hard to believe, and I think I have a new understanding, and I've asked several people this, and I think this is what's happening. You know, I was on with Piers Morgan, and he was saying, you know, you can't stand with Tommy Robinson. I'm like, oh, I don't know all of the details, you know, but I will tell you, I talked to him, and he seems pretty normal, blah, blah, blah. And he's like, Glenn, none of that is happening. And I'm like, not Piers. I'm
2: not in your bubble, Piers.
0: I'm pretty sure
2: it
0: is.
2: Not where you live.
0: Exactly. So I've been staying downtown London, and that seems like it was 5 years ago. You know what I mean? Pretty much. Seems pretty much the same. It's all fine. And you can go around government, you can go to the art museums and everything else, and you're all fine. But the minute you get out of the city...
2: I'll show you now.
0: Once you get out of the city, it's a different world entirely.
2: I'll show you now. This was 5 minutes ago.
0: What is this?
2: Listen to him. Listen to what he says.
0: I'm going to behead Jews one by one.
2: This was half hour ago in a corner of London, not where Piers Morgan lives.
0: Right.
2: Now, Piers Morgan's son, because I bumped into him recently in a bar, in a very posh area of London.
0: Mm-hmm.
2: They move in posh, affluent circles.
0: Yes.
2: They get chauffeur driven.
0: Yeah? Right.
2: They don't experience this.
0: Right.
2: This is happening right now, half hour ago. Yeah. Keir Starmer's not talking about this. This has been encouraged since October 7th on the streets of the UK. There has been a failure by the police, the authorities, the government of any of them to deal with jihadists, rape gangs, terrorism. They all are terrified. And then now, Keir Starmer's given big statements this morning about a unity rally tomorrow, a beautiful unity rally to celebrate British identity, calling us. He made a statement this morning that he's banned 11 far-right agitators. He banned Ezra Levant, who's a Jewish lawyer and journalist, Avi Yemeni, who's a journalist. None of them have got criminal convictions for racist or any hatred like that. He banned Philip de Winter, who's been a politician for 40 years, a lead member of the European Parliament. He's banned Dominik Sieweski, who's a lead politician in Poland. He's banned Eva Vlandbrook, who's a solicitor, lawyer. We're not talking about him banning all hooligans and extremists here.
0: Mm-hmm.
2: We're talking about mainstream political opinions that he doesn't agree with. And now, just like he's labelled me, just like you've been given these words about me by the media and Piers Morgan, and they're like, they're just branding these 11 people as far-right, racist, extremist agitators who are intent on violence. That's his intent on violence. They just make it up. And now, what he's done is he's exposing himself to the world. The world is watching London tomorrow. They've exposed themselves totally again, Keir Starmer. I'm looking at it just thinking, really? You're digging holes like this? Because we'll prove it tomorrow. The problem they have now, they don't have the monopoly anymore. Now, 5 years ago, when I was censored from everywhere, before Elon Musk bought X, they could make all these statements. They can send their police officers tomorrow. They could throw a few batons, get a couple of shots of people looking aggressive. And that little capture is what will be propagated to the world. Well, tomorrow, our last event, 66 million people watched it live on our platform, on X, on our social media. We have got over 200 citizen journalists beaming tomorrow live. TikTokers, Nick Shirley's here speaking from the United States.
0: Yeah.
2: We've got many different journalists coming from all corners of the globe to cover this. And they will show the world what's happening on Britain streets tomorrow. I'm glad you're here, Glenn. I'm very grateful that you've took this journey. I've heard it might be your last one to Britain ever.
0: Well, that's what I was told today. I mean, that's insane. I was told if I speak tomorrow, it will be my last. This will be the last time I'm allowed into England.
2: Yeah, don't worry, because Keir Starmer will be gone soon. We're about to have a political revolution. Right. We'll have a new government.
0: But that's insane.
2: For what? What are you going to talk about? Free speech?
0: Right. Right. All of the things this country was built on. All the things that you were supposedly defending in World War II.
2: It's just, for me, it's great that the world can see what we're living under. The world can see the way he's treating you, the way he's treating politicians. How do you think he treats us? How do you think they treat us?
0: Oh, I can tell you now, just being here and really looking and, you know, trying to figure out how is this happening? They have decimated all of the, we would call them red states in America, all the small towns all over England, all the farming communities, all the factory communities, all the hardworking communities. They've just decimated. You have no manufacturing base anymore.
2: No, my hometown, Luton, was the home of Vauxhalls. Right. They employed 30,000 people. It's gone. My dad worked there. It's gone. There's nothing left.
0: So they've decimated it, and then they started importing people into those areas, away from them.
2: Into those areas who are hostile, aggressive, and hostile to us, hostile to our culture, hostile to our women, hostile to our daughters. They're hostile. And the facts speak for themselves. It's not, you can't just call it racism or extremism. In 2003, we had 8,000 rapes. Now we had 88,000 rapes. Are we supposed to just carry on while you open our borders and our women are raped continuously from one end of this country to the other? And we've had enough. We've had enough that, and we're paying for all this. And we're putting them in hotels.
0: I know.
2: So it can be stopped. It could be stopped like that. There's no will to stop it. There's no want to stop it, because the people they're bringing in, and I bring it back to the United States of America. Picture Minnesota, where you've, do you think Somalians come from the hottest place on the planet?
0: To go to the coldest place.
2: Do you think they chose there?
0: No, the State Department did.
2: The State Department put them there.
0: Mm-hmm.
2: Purple state. They know their birth rate will exceed the local Americans. They know they'll be loyal to the Democrat Party. They're importing votes. Well, picture that in Minnesota, but across the whole of the UK. And then picture a government who look at the fraud that they turned a blind eye to.
0: Mm-hmm.
2: We know they all knew, but they let it happen. Why? Because it's their loyal vote bank, and the money probably come back round to the Democrats anyway. So they turn a blind eye to that crime. Well, in the UK, they've turned a blind eye to everything from the Islamic community, because they're all fighting for their alliance. The left-Islam alliance, which the world can now see very openly. The problem they've got is due to Elon Musk, which is why they hate him. They'll want to prosecute him. You see if he
0: comes. Oh, no, I know.
2: They'll grab him.
0: Oh, yeah, I know they will.
2: The European Union will come for him. They'll come for him. Because he's given us back speech.
0: He is probably, I had, who was it on yesterday? Liz Truss on yesterday. And I said, I think the most important person that has changed the world, truly changed the world, Donald Trump is one of them. But Elon Musk was the beginning of that. If Elon Musk would not have bought X, you know, Twitter, I'm not sure any of this would have happened.
2: None of it would have happened.
0: Right?
2: Because
0: you wouldn't have been able to get it out.
2: None of what you're going to see tomorrow could have happened without a platform to have these discussions, without free speech and the public able to see and listen to see what's happening and be able to connect. They wanted us isolated, wanted us alone, wanted total control, which they had. Total control. I was invisible. You couldn't even mention my name.
0: I know.
2: I was invisible.
0: I know.
2: Deleted from society. For daring to show, and what was I showing? The problems of mass open border immigration. Why do they want to hide it? Because it lays at their feet.
0: I have to tell you, I think I talked to you while you were still in prison at one point. I think. Do you remember, Ricky? I talked to you early on and could not find anything out really about you. I could find one side, and then I saw your video on what you were saying when they arrested you. You remember you were out?
2: Yeah, that's Leeds.
0: Yeah, so you were arrested for something that I could see you didn't do.
2: And then they changed. You know when I went to jail? So I landed in jail, there's a video. In that video, I'm addressing the media. And what I'm saying to the media is, why are you harassing us? Why don't you harass these men who have raped children? Follow them, go after them. And what they did is they changed the context. So they, and when I went to jail, so I'm thinking, how can they justify sending me to jail here? And all over the news, they cut the bit of me saying, harass them, find them. And they said that I called for vigilante attacks. But because they deleted everything,
0: mm-hmm.
2: the public were told that.
0: Mm-hmm.
2: But the public bought that. But now the public can see our journalism. They can see I've exposed the BBC and documentaries. I've exposed Hope Not Hate, the equivalent of Media Matters in America. I've exposed how they operate, government funded, work with the government. Basically, these groups come in and they do what the police and government can't. So they pay people.
0: Mm-hmm.
2: Mm-hmm. They line people up as fake sources, and then the media, one by one, interview them, and they push that lie around the world. And I got covert recordings proving people they were paying and how they were operating. I exposed it all. So I exposed the far left, I exposed the BBC, I exposed the grooming gangs, I exposed them all in my documentaries, which have now been watched, thanks to Elon Musk. One of my rape gang documentaries was watched by 40 million people. My documentary, which exposed the corrupt judiciary and Piers Morgan, which is why he's so butthurt, was watched by 167 million people. 167 million people saw Piers Morgan lie. They saw him. They saw his fraudulent journalism. Yeah, it's not journalism. They saw him. Joe Piers Morgan, while we're on Piers Morgan. Piers Morgan was in charge of Trinity Mirror the whole time the rape scandal was going. Are we supposed to believe the biggest media company in our country didn't know about the rape gangs?
0: Mm-hmm.
2: But they all knew. Piers Morgan knew.
0: Mm-hmm.
2: They're cowards. They're cowards.
0: Let me play the audio that came out just a little while ago, within an hour, of Keir Starmer. Could we play what we played just about a half hour ago? I want you to listen to this, then I'm going to break and have Tommy respond to this.
3: Tomorrow's march in London is a reminder of what we're up against in the battle of our values. The organisers, including convicted thugs and racists, are peddling hatred and division, plain and simple. Their goal is to convince people that Britain's problems are caused by those living alongside them. But that is not the Britain that I know. This is a country built on decency, fairness and respect. A country that is at its best when people from different backgrounds come together in common purpose. This is our country, with a majority who share those values, a majority who may not always be as loud, but must always define who we are. So, my government will not stand in the way of peaceful protest, but we will act decisively against hatred. We will use the full force of the law when that hatred manifests as violence. And we will ban those coming into the UK who seek to stir it up, as we have done already. Because this country belongs to all of us. And I will not tolerate anyone who seeks to stand in the way of that.
0: So this is really disturbing for a couple of reasons, and then I want to share that with you and get your take on it here in 60 seconds. 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
0: So a couple of days before January 6th, I got on the air and I said, "I have a really bad feeling. Don't go, don't go, don't go, don't go. This is a setup. Don't go, don't go, don't go." And we saw January 6th. And now we know exactly what January 6th was. I didn't have this feeling until I just saw this. That was a highly produced ad for Keir Starmer. And when he said, "We will use the full force of the law, we will respond," what did he say, viscerally or whatever, that just screams setup to me.
2: After the 2024 riots, after Axel Rudakpana butchered and murdered young children and the public were out in anger, he attempted this. He politicized the judiciary, weaponized the media, and he sent mothers to jail for 31 months for tweets. He sent Peter Lynch, a grandfather, to jail who has died in jail. He sent innocent people to jail. And he done that to install fear in the British public. The problem he's got is he didn't install fear. It lit a fire in the heart of us. And these actions and what he's saying there, he's right. This is a battle for the soul of this nation. And it's a battle he's going to lose. He's losing. They're losing. we're winning the hearts and minds of the public, whether he likes it or not. And he's right, and he needs to be ready for a fight. Not a physical fight, this is a fight for our country. And right now, you managed to silence this population for 30 years with this rhetoric. You thought you could scare people for 30 years. The cat's out of the bag, the dam's burst. We're not scared.
0: There's a big Palestinian rally just a few streets away from this. And I haven't heard about the 4,000 police for that rally. I haven't heard about the face scanning of the people at that rally, just this rally. I mean, and I talked to a member of parliament today, and he said that everybody knows that your faces are being scanned. He said, but this is the very first time the government has ever said we're doing it. On everybody in the crowd. That's to send a message. He's doing suppress the crowd, make the crowd frightened, yep. And send you a message. And everybody like me who said, I'll speak, I'll stand up, send everybody a message. You're an enemy of the state.
2: Tomorrow we're going to send him a message. And that's it. We're coming from every corner of Britain into our capital city. He's right. He's not talking about our country. It's not his country. It's our country. We the people. We the people have been betrayed. We the people have been betrayed for decades. You continue to betray us. He doesn't have a mandate. He's on 16%. 16% he's on. Leave.
0: I heard a number. I can't believe this is true. His polling number now, or his approval rating, is it one?
2: He's the worst prime minister this country's ever had. Ever. But he's a globalist as well. He doesn't care about Britain.
0: I know.
2: Doesn't care about Britain. He's an ideologue. He'll have to get dragged out of Downing Street because he won't leave. Yeah, he'll have to get dragged out. But tomorrow, he talks about unifying the country. He can't unify the country. We can. Watch the diversity of our support base tomorrow. And they're scared, and they should be scared. They should be scared because the sleeping lion is now awake, and it's not going back to sleep. And they don't know how to deal with it. And this doesn't work.
0: I will tell you that when I did the big thing, you know, years ago, back when Obama was president, I did it in Washington, D.C. We had 500,000 people show up. It was the largest event called by a private individual in the history of America. And they tried the same thing. And just a few days before, the government started going dark like this. And then the Black Panthers said they were going to be there. And all these groups started saying they were going to be there. And what happened is it backfired. I heard from more people that said, I wasn't going to come.
2: Now we're coming.
0: Now I'm coming.
2: Lots are saying this because of him. The British don't like a bully. He's trying to bully the British public. No one likes a bully. I'm worried. I'm concerned, obviously. I'm the lead figure of this. When you listen to that, who do you think he wants to lock up for the rest of his life?
0: You.
2: I know he wants to lock up. I know who they've been trying to lock up for two decades. So I know the difficult position I'm in. But at the same time, we're willing to be locked up. The future of our country is at stake. You're destroying our nation. You've took the safety of our daughters away. There's no price. There's nothing you can do about that. You've took the future of our children away.
0: It is so easy to hear you say that because as a dad, I'd be smoking pissed. How do you say those things and then not rile people up because they are really pissed?
2: If you look at our messaging, we've been very clear. What do you think he wants to happen tomorrow?
0: Oh, he wants violence.
2: He wants violence. So how do we beat him?
0: You don't how provide do we beat him? Violence.
2: We smile. We party, even in the face of provocation. Even if there's officers provoking us, we smile. Even if you have to take a hit, take a hit.
0: It's Martin Luther King.
2: Come out of there. Come out of there on Sunday. Sit down. Make him look like the fool he is on the world stage, as the videos show us with gospel bands and church pastors. And that's what we're celebrating tomorrow. We're going to have a beautiful day, an absolutely beautiful, historic British Pride Day.
0: You showed me where I was speaking tomorrow, and it's right after a tribute to Charlie Kirk.
2: It's a beautiful tribute. It's a beautiful tribute. I believe, I've reached out to Charlie Kirk's team, I believe there should be an International Charlie Kirk Day every year. Coordinated across every capital city in this country, in the world, to remember that man. But to remember free speech. He was the emblem of free speech. And the song that's being sung, which we've flown an American in to sing it, Keir Starmer didn't get to stop him. It's called Died a Martyr, Not a Name. Charlie Kirk is a martyr.
0: He is.
2: And what would Charlie Kirk have said in the face of Keir Starmer's speech? What would his message have been?
0: Continue to stand up, show up, and preach love.
2: So in the message of Charlie Kirk, we will continue to show up, we'll be there tomorrow, and we'll preach love. We have got the most beautiful songs being sung by a gospel band from London. We've got lots of music lots of performances and lots of beautiful speeches. You know, there's so much that's not, no Christian, we've flown in a Christian pastor, he's arrived, so we can't stop him. We've flown him in from Nigeria to talk to the public about the Nigerian Christian genocide that's happening. Things that they don't want to cover. But at the same time, each one of these events, I think, what scares the government is if we wanted the crowd to turn, we could easily get the crowd to turn.
0: Oh, yeah.
2: We don't want the crowd to turn. And that's what scares them. It scares them that we can discipline ourselves. We're in our first meetings with the police, I said to the police, stay away. Yeah? Stay away from us. We'll police ourselves. If people step out of line, we'll put them in line. And that's our messaging to our supporters, to the tough men of England. And what the problem they've got is there is a revival happening in Britain. Men are meeting in parks. You'll see the video tomorrow. Across the UK, men are meeting in parks. They're getting fit, they're getting healthy, they're training, and they're praying. Yeah? In parks across the nation, not in the churches. Something's happening in Britain. Something huge is shifting. And we're going to show that tomorrow.
0: Tommy, we will see you tomorrow morning. God
2: bless
0: you.
2: See you tomorrow. Put your flag. Yeah. Wear that tomorrow. United Kingdom, there's your hat. And your mega. This is all coming from the United States as well. So God bless you for voting Donald Trump. Yeah?
0: Thank you. All right. Tommy Robinson, join us tomorrow. You'll be able to watch the whole thing and you'll be able to chat with the insiders at glenbeck.com/torch. I'll be speaking about 10 a.m. Eastern. All right. Our sponsor is Rough Greens. Your dog has absolutely no idea how much money, you know, you spend to take care of him. 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And it's not good for him. 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

0: Peter McElvenna is with us. He is the host of Hearts of Oak, which is a UK-based Freedom of Speech Alliance. He's had 300 different people on 800 different shows. His articles are in Newsmax and Max and the Daily Signal, Washington Times, Federalist. He is also the guy who has served as the chief of staff to Lord Pearson. I don't know who Lord Pearson is, except he is the last person left that was appointed by Margaret Thatcher, right?
1: Yep, 1990.
0: What is that like? That's a different era.
1: She actually wanted him to be her education secretary, and she appointed him because of his work in the insurance industry, actually getting rid of some fraud, which was in Lloyd's of London, and she wanted him to actually be education secretary, and then she got stabbed in the back months later. And the rest is history.
0: Wow, it would have been nice to have somebody take care of education the way they've destroyed her. Yeah. There's nobody likes her. And it almost took down the statue of Winston Churchill. It's crazy. You ask people in this country, in England, who Winston Churchill is, I don't know. How is that possible?
1: Well, big Winston Churchill statue right in the center of Parliament, and yet kids actually connect Churchill to an insurance company because we have a car insurance company called Churchill.
0: Oh, my God.
1: And kids actually think the name Churchill represents car insurance and not the great wartime leader that saved the West from being overrun by the Nazis.
0: So Peter, I wanted you on because I want people to see where England is now. America will be if we don't continue down the road we're on. I'm telling you, if we don't get a Marco Rubio or whoever is running and is the candidate in line with what Donald Trump is doing right now, if we don't get that, we're going to be back here with a vengeance. We'll be right behind you. With a vengeance, it will come back. And you guys are in deep, deep trouble. I mean, I know I'm preaching to the choir here. You're from Northern Ireland. Is it true? I have seen videos where they say the Irish are not in the cities anymore. They're out in the countryside, but it's not Ireland anymore.
1: It's not. And when you look at Ireland, I grew up in Northern Ireland, also grew up in the Republic in Dublin and Limerick. And you go further west from the capital, from Dublin, and it becomes more Irish. So Dublin is an international city. It's not Irish at all. Similar to London. London has lost. When I came to London 24 years ago, I thought I was coming to England. This is not England in any shape or form. It's everything but any sense of Englishness. And Dublin has actually had the same transformation. And I first noticed it 20 years ago. I remember being in Dublin and walking one of the high streets and just thinking, I haven't actually heard English for a while. It wasn't a criticism, it was an observation. And then you start looking into actually the change, and Ireland's had huge change, the waves of immigration. A lot of it is actually the house building. I remember looking back 25 years ago, and the rate of house building in Ireland was 10 times the rate of the United Kingdom per head of population. And a lot of that was going to international. So the whole country was being changed through that, but also mass immigration. And you now go, the further west you go, the more Irish it is. You still got those Irish-speaking areas on the west coast, on the Atlantic Way. But the closer you get to Dublin, all the Irish traditions, the sense of Irishness that tens of millions, not hundreds of millions of people around the world have a connection to, that's gone.
0: I have to tell you, I went to Catholic school, Father O'Brien, Sister Siobhan. I mean, it was Irish, Irish, Irish. And the churches are gone. Yeah. Explain that. How does that happen this fast?
1: So Ireland is an interesting test case, going from probably the most staunchly Christian Catholic country to now the most liberal country. What happened on the abortion laws is unbelievable. The rush to same-sex marriage so quick, but the destruction of the identity, and part of that was the sex scandals that were in the Catholic Church were then used to destroy any remnant of Christianity within the country. And instead of saying, this is happening in parts of church, we need to address it, the church was decimated. Imagine you took that to the grooming gangs happening in Islam today. But of course, they say that's just a few bad apples. It's not Islam as such. So how can you attack the church for a number of individuals and yet don't take the same perspective and understanding to another ideology? But it was a concern at the time.

0: The church utterly collapsed, has adopted every woke ideology from the world, wanting to be liked instead of being a voice of reason. So the Church of England has gone. If you look at Parliament, Westminster, the members of Parliament, politicians, I don't think any of them anymore on either the front benches in the government or the opposition talk about faith, talk about going to church. I don't know when I actually last heard a member of Parliament talk about going to church on a Sunday and what they learned. I mean, in the US, it's kind of the norm.
1: Where
0: you talk about your faith because that's important. That defines you. That makes you who you are. That's your worldview. In the UK, it's a fear of being attacked by the media and being mocked because you claim to be a Christian, and that's so dumb and so last century. And so it is that attack. And I think the church has replaced truth with this, a dogma of doubt. It doesn't know what it believes, and it celebrates this confusion. Instead of saying, you know, Jesus says, I am the way, the truth, and the life. You get absolute certainty there. And then the church takes that and says, oh, you know, we can't be so certain. We need to reevaluate these stories and contextualize them and look at them today. And all of that means the church is seen as weak. And actually, the flip side, the danger is we are seeing young people. Mm-hmm. We are seeing a silent revival amongst Gen Zers. Yes, we are seeing that. But the other side is we are seeing Islam encroaching because Islam offers itself as confident, as bold, mm-hmm. as knowing what it believes. Mm-hmm. And everyone wants to believe something. Everyone wants to hold something. Everyone wants a sense of identity.
1: It's Nietzsche. You will serve God. Be careful. Kill the God and be very careful because another God's going to appear and you will follow it.
0: And the vacuum hasn't stayed there. And that vacuum's gone Islam. And Islam presents itself as dominant and gives in an identity. And I think that's the thing we're lacking as a nation. We don't know our identity. We have ripped out Christianity from the nation. And therefore, what is it that makes Britain British or English? Englishness. What is it? Is it a cup of tea? Is it pomp and ceremony? Is it the royal family? What is it that makes us who we are? And that's an existential question, and we don't really know how to answer it.
1: How would you answer that?
0: It is based on Christianity. It is based on 1,500 years of Christianity in this country. And you can look at the rises and falls of acceptance of that, but that has always been the bedrock of our society.
1: I have to tell you, I was walking through with you the Parliament buildings today. Jesus and God is everywhere on the wall. You go to Washington, we look like absolute atheists compared to what's happening in Parliament. It's everywhere. And yet there's not a word spoken.
0: I know. But that image we saw of Moses getting the Ten Commandments, it is there.
1: It's right there.
0: A huge image. And yet, I'm sure you would have a debate about it in the U.S., whether, you know, we can have this mix.
1: Well, we have it in, there's a face of Moses, you know, above the House of Representatives, but all other lawgivers. and then over the Supreme Court is Moses and the Ten Commandments. And that one's still argued about. It's not like what I saw today.
0: Yeah.
1: It was everywhere. And doesn't seem to be recognized by anybody. Tommy was just in, he showed me a video of somebody just half an hour ago on the streets of London talking about beheading all the Jews. If this doesn't work, if this doesn't turn around, what does England look like in 10 years?
0: Well, and you're right, you're maybe 10 years behind us in terms of, especially in terms of Islamization. Maybe. But what it means is we collapse further and further. I mean, we were the British Empire. For over 200 years, we ruled a fifth or sixth of the world population. Now I've got Keir Starmer, and look how the mighty have fallen. So it's kind of a warning to us that you should never rest back. And I think it's also a warning to America in your 250th year, that just because you've had 250 years doesn't mean you're guaranteed tomorrow or the day after. And unless we change course, we are actually seeing some kind of revival with Christians coming from abroad, especially from Africa and Asia. And I think we are maybe reaping some of the benefits of the missionary work that happened out of the UK to the world. I think we are now seeing some of that coming back. I mean, the church I go to is a majority black church and people from all over the world. And they're coming to the UK and they're passionate about their faith. And maybe they can ignite

0: the indigenous Brits.
1: They are going to be the ones that will be able to explain Sharia law to people who have never lived under it, because they have, and it's most likely why they're here, because people are getting killed all over Africa.
0: Yeah, the amount of Nigerians I know in my church, shall be with load of them tomorrow, and exactly, they are aware of what's happening. They are so aware. They talk to family members, especially in the north of Nigeria, and they hear what happens, and they are... It is a warning to us, but sadly, I think in England, the UK, I think probably in the US, you kind of think, well, that's somewhere else. That wouldn't happen here. Surely it wouldn't happen here. Uh-huh. That's in a country that maybe different laws and maybe a bit more backward. But no, if it happens there to human beings, it can happen here. And it's just a lack of authority in government. And yeah,
1: it's why I'm afraid of what's happening in the United States and especially Texas. I mean, I'm going next week. I'm taking a vacation and I'm going to Hungary and Czechoslovakia and Austria. And, you know, especially Hungary and Czechoslovakia, they're not having a problem with this. You know, they're wide awake because they just experienced it. And they're like, no, we're not going down that road with you. This is insane. What are you doing? It's the countries like yours and mine that have never experienced this. And I mean, you guys have an actual communist party that has representation in parliament. I don't know how you fought the Soviet Union for so long and you let communists in, but you did. I mean, it's insane how we have both. I mean, you really have forgotten it, but we're right behind you.
0: No, we are. And you have protections in your constitution we don't have. But yeah, you look at, you're right. You go from the east of Europe and you realize they remember the tyranny that they were under communism. They realize what they had to fight for. Even some country like Bulgaria, 500 years under the Turks, under the Ottoman Empire. I mean, there's a long history of opposition and they kept their history, their heritage, their traditions and pushed back. We in the West, we have become weak. We have completely forgotten the First World War, the Second World War. And we now think we're untouchable. We're great. But as we have thought that, a belief in our self-importance that we have waned and waned in terms of military power, economic power, and spiritual might that's completely gone. I mean, if you look back in the Second World War, C.S. Lewis used to do the weekly radio shows on the BBC, giving hope to the nation. Imagine that happening now on the BBC.
1: Never happened. They might run something and mock it, but they would not have him do it seriously. It is so good to see you, and thank you for all your help. I know you were with us on our Exposing the Islamist Blueprint and Conquering the West, and thank you for all the work you do.
0: Thank you.
1: Appreciate it. God bless you. All right, back in just a second. 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
1: You know, one thing that is so incredibly clear when you're here, and you're hearing Keir Starmer doing what he's doing to people here. I mean, there is a big rally tomorrow, in case you don't know. I'm going to be speaking at it. It's here in London. It's right in front of Parliament. And I was told earlier today that if I go and I speak, it will probably be the last time that I am allowed into England. And I love England. And it made me hesitate for a second. Oh, wait a minute. What do I really? And then I realized, no, wait a minute. Yes. Okay. If what I'm saying tomorrow, falls out of line and gets me kicked out of this country, then this country isn't free in any way that I understand or support anyway. People don't understand, you know, everybody thinks that everybody has freedom of speech. And, well, we have the First Amendment. We do. They don't. Nobody else has the First Amendment. And there are five freedoms. It's not just religion and speech and press. There's two others, Assembly and Petition. I can get a group together and I can stand in front of the Capitol and I can petition and say to my government, you've got to correct this wrong. Explain yourself. You work for me. Nobody else has all five freedoms. Nobody else has them. Just America. Protected America.
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1: When we talk about Israel, we're not just talking about a place, we're talking about a people connected to a promise made by God, the one he has never broken, and one that continues even today. 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What he promises, he fulfills, and that matters. 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
19: He's back at the White House. I'm Tom Graham, Fox News. President Trump has returned from Beijing after a summit with China's leader, Xi Jinping. The two discussing several topics, including rising oil prices since the start of the conflict with Iran. President insists it's temporary.
20: The strait will be open. They will not have a nuclear weapon. And the world will go on. And you will see gasoline prices drop.
19: Now, the leaders from the world's two largest economies also discussing trade.
0: He's coming home with a message that direct engagement with China is possible without having to give up any strategic leverage. On Air Force One, the president talked about what was gained preliminary agreements by President Xi for China to buy U.S. soybeans, U.S. energy exports, about 450 GE aerospace engines and Boeing planes.
21: Over 200 planes for Boeing with a promise of 750 planes, which will be by far the largest order ever.
19: And as Fox's Alexandria Hall, the Supreme Court ending the fight over congressional redistricting in Virginia.
22: The Supreme Court rejected Virginia's request for the High Court to hear its appeal in the redistricting case. That request was filed after the Virginia State Supreme Court voted 4-3 that a new recent voter-approved map was unconstitutional, because the state legislature improperly began the process of placing that referendum on the ballot after early voting had started in Virginia's statewide election last fall. That measure would have redrawn the state's congressional districts to potentially give Democrats an extra 4 seats in the state. Redistricting has become a major midterm issue, with several states redrawing maps after President Trump asked GOP-led states to do so to potentially give Republicans an advantage. Kevin Uretsky, Fox News.
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24: A sexual assault suspect believed to have been hiding in the Omaha Metro made his first court appearance today. 44-year-old Brian Ward is facing several charges related to the sexual abuse of children, which allegedly happened over a 5-year span while the victims were in elementary school. A judge decided he would be held on a $1 million bond, and he's due back in court next month. Saturday is free fishing and state park entry day for Nebraska Game and Parks.
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24: Greg Wagner with Nebraska Game and Parks. He says to check the special events happening at the Game and Parks website at outdoornebraska.gov. I'm Chris Turner.
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24: Cooler temperatures overnight with rain and thunderstorms moving through. A low of 61 expected. Saturday, sunny skies and a high of 88 degrees. Saturday night brings more rain and storm chances, which will linger throughout the rest of the weekend into Monday. I'm Chris Turner.
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2: Hello, America. I have to tell you, I know there's a podcaster right now that is on the air, and you know, we've been friends and everything else, and I don't want to throw him under the bus. I just want to say there is a podcaster who's saying every other country is great. You know, you can go to Muslim countries, you can go to any country, and it's great, and it's even better than America. Let me tell you, other countries suck. I am so glad that I'm an American, especially this week in England. My gosh, what is happening in England is insane, and it is right around the corner for us if we are not vigilant. A good friend of the program and good friend, good man, Ezra Levant is with us. He has just been banned from coming in as a journalist to cover the rally that I'm going to be speaking at tomorrow here in front of Parliament. I was told today that if I speak tomorrow, it'll probably be the last time I'm allowed to come to England. Are you kidding me? What is going on in this free nation that gave birth to us? I'm so glad that we live in America. Enjoy your freedoms while you have them, America, because they are slipping through the fingers of the English like sand. It is happening so fast. Ezra is going to be on with us here in a second. First, let me tell you about American Giant. By the way, that story of the dam that was providing all of the drinking water for Mobile, Alabama. We don't have any more information on it yet. We will bring it to you as that story continues to develop. But there was a bomb that was found under the water at the dam. That was like a billion gallons of drinking water. We don't know who planted it. We don't know when it was planted. We don't know anything about it, but it is a significant threat to the United States. And I would hope that other towns are examining the dams to see if there's anything under the water level that might be there to destroy their drinking water as well. Pay attention, America. Things are heating up. First, let me tell you about American Giant, then we get to Ezra. This country used to build things with the expectation that they would last. There was a certain pride in making something solid, making something with real weight to it, because your name was attached to it, and that mattered. And a lot of people miss that. We miss the idea that quality matters, that craftsmanship matters, that there's value in the people who take their work seriously and still believe in making products here in America instead of shipping everything overseas to save a few bucks. I was in a store that sold umbrellas. Everybody told me, oh, hey, friends, I have weird friends. My friend said, you've got to go to this umbrella store. It's been there for 200 years. And I'm like, uh-huh. And they're like, no, they made the first umbrella in London. It's crazy. I go in there and they are so serious about umbrellas. It was kind of funny and yet really stirring at the same time. They're like, we're thinking about making a special one for our 200th birthday in 4 years from now. And I'm like, 200 years of making umbrella. We're 50 years ahead of them as a country. 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So I was looking forward to seeing you tomorrow, Ezra, but you've been banned. And you are a Canadian. You know, you're in the Commonwealth.
3: Yeah, you're exactly right. I mean, King Charles is the King of Canada also. And I want to let you know that a few years ago, the late Queen, she had her Diamond Jubilee. That was her 60th mm-hmm. anniversary of being Queen. And I received a very special thing. I don't have it right here at my desk, but I received a medal, the Queen's Diamond Jubilee Medal, for defending freedom of expression. It's one of the most important and meaningful mementos I have in my whole life. And I got that specifically because about 20 years ago, I published the Danish cartoons of Mohammed, and I didn't bend the knee. And I was very touched to receive this medal. And I don't wear the medal often. I mean, it's, I just don't do that. But to have the Prime Minister of the United Kingdom ban me, a journalist. I wasn't even scheduled to speak. I just want to go and witness this and observe it and record it. Mm-hmm. I've never done anything illegal in my life. I've never been even had a parking ticket in the UK. When I go there, it's to do journalism. And remember, the UK is really where a lot of our freedoms were encoded, in the Magna Carta. Really, they were the crucible for free speech. I'm shocked by what's happening. Glenn, your radio and TV, you would be shut down within a week. I'm sorry to say it. Your First Amendment in America is more important than almost anything else, because with that, you can fight for all your other freedoms. Never give up your First Amendment. Never, never, never. Defend it in the first ditch.
2: So, Ezra, or you'll be defending it in the last ditch. I think as an outsider, you can probably explain it better than an insider. You're from Canada. Everyone says, well, you have freedom of speech. England has freedom of speech. They have, it's the same as America. No, the First Amendment is different. Explain how.
3: Sure. Let me give you an example. In the United Kingdom, according to the Times of London, a very prestigious newspaper, on any given day, on average, 30 people are arrested for what they post on social media. 30 a day. I'm not a fan of Russia, but even they don't arrest 30 people a day for word crimes.
2: China doesn't either.
3: It's crazy. And there's all sorts of extreme orders. They can give you a dispersal order, and if you don't leave immediately from a pub, from a street, that's an offense too. You can be arrested. I have a number of friends who do nothing more than, you know, citizen journalism. They're arrested and held overnight in jail, sometimes just to give them a good scare, to deter them. And they really focus on particular issues that the government is afraid of. So this is not, they're not targeting gangs or violent people. They're targeting people who criticize the government, especially on the issue of mass immigration. And the number one thing that they're scared about talking about is the rape gangs of largely Pakistani Muslim men targeting white girls. And you can see it's even hard to talk about those things. Well, when people have a march or a rally against these rapes, the government goes into freakout mode because it challenges the entire multiculturalism and immigration structure of the UK. So never give up your free speech, Glenn, because you can see it in real time in the UK.
2: I want to play just a little bit of what Keir Starmer, the Prime Minister, said today, the guy who just banned you, what he said today in London about tomorrow's rally. And I want to get your reaction to a couple of lines. Go ahead, roll this, please.
0: Tomorrow's march in London is a reminder of what we're up against in the battle of our values. The organisers, including convicted thugs and racists, are peddling hatred and division, plain and simple. Their goal is to convince people that Britain's problems are caused by those living alongside them. But that is not the Britain that I know. This is a country built on decency, fairness and respect. A country that is at its best when people from different backgrounds come together in common purpose. This is our country, with a majority who share those values, a majority who may not always be as loud, but must always define who we are. So, my government will not stand in the way of peaceful protest, but we will act decisively against hatred. We will use the full force of the law when that hatred manifests as violence.
2: Okay.
0: And we will ban those.
2: So, Ezra, what does "we will act decisively and use the full force of law"? What is he setting up for tomorrow? What is he expecting tomorrow? That is, to me, that's bone chilling.
3: And you'll notice that he went and instructed the police. He was boasting about it. They published photos and video clips of him sitting down with the police chief and basically giving him orders. We don't know what the orders were. And what was the police response to the orders? In the United States and even in Canada and the UK, policing is supposed to be politically independent. You don't have police running errands, arrest this guy, arrest that guy. But sometimes that happens in a more corrupt place. In Canada, you might recall, all the truckers had their bank accounts seized because the government was embarrassed by the trucker convoy. I think that Keir Starmer, who was the most unpopular prime minister ever recorded, he just lost 1,500 council seats in a massive electoral wipeout. I think he's trying to set up some event to manufacture some false flag event, some That's Reichstag terrifying. Fire. And this is not me speaking as a conspiracy theorist. It's me observing. This is a man who has had more than 100 of his MPs call for him to resign. And he's trying to distract by demonizing. And I'm not a racist, Nazi, activist, agitator. I'm a citizen journalist who's been to the UK more than 20 times. He's lashing out. He's trying to have Tommy Robinson as some ogre. I don't think it's working, but I'm scared of what he's up to, Glenn.
2: I will tell you, Ezra, I heard about this rally, I don't know, eight or 10 weeks ago. And I just immediately felt this is history. I want to be there just for history. I wasn't even invited to speak at the time. I just wanted to go witness it for history. And then I was invited to speak. And as I got here and I've been praying about exactly what I should be saying, yada, yada, I knew exactly what I was going to say. This has only made me more bold. I've added stuff to my speech tomorrow, because I think it must be said now. But I find that absolutely bone chilling. I've worried about it the whole time. We've worried. I mean, I have more security with me this week than I've had in years. I mean, I mean, it's crazy the amount of security. When I heard that, I thought, I don't know what comes tomorrow. I mean, this is, this is frightening.
3: You know, it's funny that you say you have security, and I think that's very wise for you to have security, especially in a big city where there's Antifa and other people who might take a run at you. But the problem at this big march on tomorrow is not Antifa. It's the police themselves. And of course, private security will stand down in the face of police. And that's the scary part, is in the UK, the police are being transformed into a political force. And even the courts, Tommy Robinson is perpetually being charged with nuisance lawfare, not from private citizens, but from the government itself. Recently, he was charged because he wouldn't give them the passcode for his iPhone without a court order. So he was charged under the Terrorism Act, if you can believe it. Now, he was acquitted in that case. But do you see what I mean about lawfare? They don't actually charge the real terrorists. They use the anti-terrorism laws to go after Tommy. So you've got 4,000 police that are being dispatched to this rally. You're going to be amazed with this rally if it's anything like the ones in the past, Glenn. It's mums and kids and grandmas and grandpas and veterans.
2: I know.
3: No one wearing a mask. No one having hateful signs. So much love. And yet that's the target of the Prime Minister's ire. Whereas for weeks, for two years, every week, there was a massive anti-Semitic march, sometimes with 100,000 people. And the police wouldn't even show themselves. They didn't even want to antagonize the Hamas supporters. So this is a two-tier justice system. And the United Kingdom is two-tier in many ways now. There's a sectarian divide. If you remember a generation ago, there was some battles between Protestants and Catholics in Northern Ireland. Well, now you're seeing a sectarian divide, but it's Islam that is one of the divisive issues. And it's not hateful to point out and talk about these things, but there's definitely two different standards of policing. I have never been charged with a crime in my life, and yet I'm banned, whereas hate preachers are welcome to roam around the UK at liberty, get free stuff.
2: There's a guy, two hours ago, there was a guy on the streets of London, the video is out, of him saying he wants to behead all the Jews, and he's screaming at it at somebody. It's absolute hate speech. Nothing's going to happen to that guy. Nobody's reporting on that. Yeah. Nothing is going to happen. Ezra, hang on just a second. I want to continue our conversation in just a second. First, let me tell you about Preborn. One of the best things about human nature is how easy it is to care about people you've never met. You see a picture of somebody, you know, after a natural disaster, and your heart breaks for them. You hear about family going through something terrible, and you want to help. Yet our culture has gotten so good at telling women in crisis pregnancies that, you know, the life inside of them is not really life. It doesn't matter. Preborn provides ultrasounds for those women who are considering abortion, giving them a chance to see their baby, to hear the heartbeat. to get the kind of support and encouragement that can actually change the direction of their life and save the life of their baby. For $28, it'll provide one ultrasound that's less than a dollar a day, and you could save two lives, a baby and a mom. If you're a business owner, you might even consider a larger donation to claim a write-off if you can. 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
2: So, you are a citizen of the Commonwealth. I mean, you know, Canada, the king is the king of Canada as well. And whoopee for that. But you have been banned from coming into England. Have you announced what you're going to do? Would you like to announce what you're going to do?
3: Yes. So I had something called an ETA, an electronic travel authorization. It's like a very light visa for people coming from safe countries like Canada. That's what was revoked last Friday. And they said, well, you can apply for a regular visa, like if you were from Pakistan or Afghanistan. We just have 100 questions for you about everything in your life. And I said, fine. So I applied and I answered every question about my parents, about my kids, about my work, about my history. They asked me every place I had traveled to in the last 10 years. I answered everything. I answered more than 100 questions. But they said, well, it's going to take weeks for us to review this. Obviously, that's why they waited till the last minute to block me. Mm-hmm. But here's the funny thing, Glenn. The United Kingdom Home Office says you could have a super priority hearing of your application if you pay £1,000. Now, that's an enormous amount of money. That's a crazy amount of money.
2: Wow.
3: But I did it. I paid it because I already bought my plane ticket to come and my hotel. £1,000 is nuts. But they said they would give me 24-hour turnaround. So I went, I got fingerprinted, and I gave them. And this all was finished by Monday. Then Tuesday, then Wednesday, then Thursday. It's now Friday. I paid £1,000 to have next day results. They don't know what to do, Glenn, because there's nothing in my application that is at all untoward. Like they say, have you ever had police problems? No. Have you ever done a criminal thing or a terrorist thing? No. They said, do you have, you know, they just asked me, my application is probably the silliest application they've ever seen. It's to visit for one day just to watch a rally. But they've got Keir Starmer, the prime minister, ordering them to block me. So I'm going to sue them. And this morning, I'm delighted to say that the United Kingdom's Free Speech Union, which is a great organization, has agreed to take up my case. And I just signed off on the letter they're going to send to the Home Office on an emergency basis. So I'm supposed to fly tonight in 6 hours. I haven't canceled my flight yet because the Free Speech Union, which is chaired by a member of the House of Lords, Lord Toby Young of Acton, he's a great champion of freedom. Okay. And the FSU has taken my case. Now, that doesn't mean the government's going to listen to them, but I feel like I have an ally, Glenn, and there are people in the UK fighting like hell. So it's bad news if you look at things in terms of the government, but there are tons of great people. For example, there's a freedom-oriented TV station called GB News, sort of like Glenn Beck News.
2: GB News. I was on it this week. They're great.
3: Oh, they are so outstanding. And they're very brave, and they're not afraid to fight against censorship. The government picks on them, but they push back. So I don't want to leave people black-pilled, as the kids would say. I want everyone to know that there are great allies fighting like hell in the UK on all the issues we care about. In fact, the reason Keir Starmer is freaking out is that the pro-Western values, anti-mass immigration party, Reform UK, just did so well. So don't give up hope. The UK is bad. Glenn, you know, I always say it's a dystopian time machine where I can see five or 10 years into our future if we continue down the bad path. But it's also hopeful in that you can see people fight back. So I haven't given up yet. I will return to the United Kingdom.
2: I hope that actually we see you tomorrow, Ezra. I hope, you know, if you get in, send me a message when you get on that plane so I can greet you. And I'd love to be at the rally with you tomorrow because I think this is history in the making. And, you know, another reason why Starmer is doing this, it's not just that the people in England are waking up. He is seeing people who love freedom and know the game that the global elites are playing starting to wake up and unite all around the world. And that's death to all of them. That'll stop them dead in their tracks. If we start to unite all around the world and go, wait a minute, this isn't about Donald Trump. This isn't about Keir Starmer. This is about the global elite jamming an agenda down and destroying all of our nations. That's when they really fail. Ezra, thank you so much for coming on. 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
18: 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They have been helping American heroes ever since. Heroes like FDNY firefighter Robert E. Welsh III. Now, Robert served as a police officer before his appointment to the fire department in 2001, just weeks after the 9/11 attacks. He was on the front lines of 9/11 recovery efforts, and Robert dedicated nearly two decades of his life protecting his community. 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But Robert lost his courageous battle with 9/11-related cancer, leaving behind his beloved family. Now, Tunnel to Towers honored Robert by paying the Welsh's family mortgage. 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Just please go to their website. It's the letter T, the number 2, the letter T.org. The letter T, the number 2, the letter T.org.
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2: There's a story out today of Clarence Thomas lamenting, this is the headline, lamenting the very dicey threats to the judiciary and heightened security for the Supreme Court. And he's talking about what it's like to live in these times and how it is getting so dangerous for him and other members of the Supreme Court. And then you have Charlemagne the God saying this just yesterday. Listen to this.
22: Also, side note, this was confusing for me because Mr. Coons is actually my nickname for Clarence Thomas. Now,
2: so stop Mr. Coons. And it's funny, I guess. That would get me banned from radio. That would get me banned in polite society, as it should. But shouldn't that be equally offensive on all sides? Apparently not. Apparently not. Tomorrow, I'm going to be speaking here in London, and I think this is a moment of history. 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
2: 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It's $10 a month. I was thinking about that clip, and as I was getting ready for this particular break, I just said, my wife is sitting just off the side here in the studio, and I said, this reminds me of the time of what Erica said happened right before Charlie was killed. They met the night before, and their security met with them, just like our security will meet with us tonight and have been meeting with us every night this week, and explained what's going on and explained all the precautions and everything else. And they prayed on it, as Tanya and I have prayed on it, and we'll pray again tonight. And they made the decision that it doesn't matter. It's in God's hands. We do everything we can, and it's in God's hands. And whatever is in God's plan, it will happen, and it'll happen, and it will all turn out to be the good for him. And it gives you peace of mind. I'm not afraid to go to. I'm concerned, but not about me. I'm concerned about what is happening here. But I think this is the kind of life that is coming now. I think we are in a turning point. This is, if you believe in something and feel you need to say it, no matter how peaceful you are, your life is going to come under threat. Whether you're a Supreme Court justice, you're a Yahoo alcoholic DJ like me, or you're the President of the United States, or whatever. And that's sad. Because we have work in front of us to do. We have things we need to do as people. And we need to stand for one another. I don't have a reason to come over in England. I'm not a British citizen. Why do I care about this? Because Western culture matters. It matters. It's not disposable. You know, look at what's going on. There was a time in Britain when Britain made things, steel and ships and engines and textiles and ideas. There was a time when the world looked to this little island and they saw the workshop of civilization. And America once understood that as well. You know what built both nations, right? What was it? I believe it was the dignity of ordinary people being allowed to build a life the way they chose to build a life. A man could work in a factory and own a home, raise a child, raise a bunch of children, take a holiday maybe once a year, retire with some pride, believe his kids would do better than he did in their life. That was the deal. It wasn't luxury. It wasn't utopia. There wasn't

And nobody likes to say this out loud. But you can't rebuild a country while simultaneously dissolving the conditions that made it strong. You can't have endless mass migration into an already strained housing market. Why does it cost so much for a house? I don't know, dummy. Because we've just imported 20 million people into the country, and so there's not enough housing. Prices go up. How come there's problems with the schools? Same reason, the hospitals. And you're asking the taxpayer to absorb all of the pressure quietly, and then you're treating them like garbage. That's not compassion. That's instability. You can't tax energy into oblivion and then wonder why factories leave. I don't know. You can't bury small businesses under compliance rules written by people who have never met a payroll. You can't replace skilled labor with financial speculation and expect national confidence to survive. It's not possible. And you absolutely cannot save the little guy while designing an economy entirely around multinational corporations and asset holders. It's time for all of us to peacefully come together, the average citizen, because we know this instinctively. We may not know what's causing it, but we know something's really wrong. That's why there's anger everywhere. And it's not just right-wing anger. It's human anger. They're like, what's happening to my life? The dad working two jobs that still can't afford food for his kids. A young couple that says, I'm not having children because rent is consuming half of our income. How are we going to have children? The pensioner that's been watching their country become unfamiliar almost overnight. Somebody who's worked really hard their whole life to actually be a skilled craftsman who feels looked down on by people who produce nothing tangible. Those people aren't extremists. They're the backbone of our countries. And we're all asking the same simple question. Who is government actually for? I mean, if you had a real small government, you know, conservative, not a manager of the status quo, not a consultant in a blue tie, but somebody in the role of or the mold of Margaret Thatcher, maybe here. Could she even fix this? I don't know, because everything, all the machinery's been destroyed. But the biggest thing that's been destroyed is the truth. The first thing any politician that gets in, they just have to admit the truth. Britain can't survive indefinitely as a service economy that imports all of its labor and exports all of its industry and finances consumption with debt. How are you? Tell me your plan. You're importing new workers, but new jobs don't exist. And this isn't just England. This is us, too. You must make things again. That means you have to have cheap energy and reliable energy. It means you have to actually forget about these stupid egghead, you know, Harvard University where their mush for brains is coming out. Why don't we have pride in vocational training anymore? Why is there no prestige attached to somebody who actually creates something? I have walked around this city, and I have seen craftsmen that no longer exist. I have seen their craft in the buildings and the furniture and everything in this city that was done 100 years ago to 500 to 1,000 years ago, and it's beautiful. Why is there no pride in that anymore? We have tough times in front of us. We have to rebuild manufacturing, the capacity, even if the transition is painful. It means rewarding investment inside your own country instead of punishing it. It means lower taxes for producers. I've never worked for a poor man. Now, that doesn't mean I want to work for the guy who is the banker who's

0: But it is a choice. And Joe Biden said, I want to have millions and millions of people in. And it's not a replacement theory, it's a replacement fact. To replace populations so that we can get people in that will vote and will be supported by, that will support and vote for us, that we will give lots of free stuff to. Coming up next, you got to hear this. This is a crazy, insane ride for a Texas military veteran, a guy who served in the Texas State Guard and was a 911 operator, and he got his big chance to get into law school. He literally is from a suburb, like one suburb over from me, and he got his chance to go to law school at Penn State, obviously Ivy League, and he gets in there, he's so excited, but then he has to take a mandatory class, and it is every bit to the highest degree of insane, crazy, leftist wokeism that you can imagine in 2026 when this is supposed to be over. It's as if St. George Floyd, blessed be his name, just died yesterday from that drug overdose while in the custody of Minneapolis police. You're going to hear what they said in this classroom from the Free Beacon today. Coming up next, this is Chris Crock and for Jesse Kelly on The Jesse Kelly Show.
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4: Chris Crockett for Jesse Kelly. This is the Jesse Kelly Show. Okay, Texas military vet dropped out of Penn State. He's from a suburb of Dallas, not far from where I'm at, and he is in the Guard. He was a 911 operator and loved his university's football team, Appalachian Mountains, where he came from his undergrad. And he shows up, he gets into Penn State, huge deal, law school, prestigious. And this is 2026. That's what's insane. In the fall of 2025, basically, so 6 months ago, whatever it was, or 8 months ago. So he goes into class, and he's very excited, and then this is what he hears as he enters the class. It's a mandatory class.
5: I want to say today that you all officially become part of this broader coalition and effort towards building a more anti-racist, equal under the law approach to our law and legal systems. This is the part of the coalition that I'm really excited about. We are taking action to disrupt and dismantle systems that racialize, subordinate, and oppress.
4: These people are lunatics. What a miserable way to live.
5: We, as part of our broader anti-racism commitments here, want
4: anti-racism
5: to acknowledge the reality of systemic racism, subordination, and oppression. Acknowledging says this exists, right? Racism, subordination, and oppression exists, and it has existed. We start with that as a foundation for this course as well.
4: If you can say it so firmly and believingly, as if you really, really think, maybe you can make them believe that it's real. So these are classes to reprogram you, to convince you that something that is not happening, that does not exist, is by saying it firmly and making it a mandatory DEI class on the first day of school, quote, race and the equal protection of the laws. You're thinking, okay, maybe this is something about, you know, learning about discrimination law. No, it is a woke indoctrination.
6: The great thing about REPL is that when I talk about this idea of inclusivity, it doesn't matter how much experience you've already had with learning about systemic racism.
4: Systemic racism.
6: whether you think, oh, I already know about this, like, I don't need to pay attention. Well, you do, even if you've already learned, or if, you know, you're in a position where you're white and you don't have to worry about these things.
4: I can't imagine. Why am I the one white guy that still has to worry about things? What's up with this? Am I the only white guy that still has to worry about things? I want my white privilege card. I have no privilege. Where is my privilege? Who's here to get me my coffee? Why did my wife get a ticket a few months ago? Why did I have to go get all these things put together and copied and sent off to be, whatever you call it, weird, you know, secure mail, wherever you got to sign off and you get the receipt back, we send it in because you're paying your fine and you did your online driving course thing. Why do I have to put that together? My wife is white. Why did she get a ticket? I must be the only white guy that has no freaking white privilege, and I'm pissed, to be honest with you.
6: So you're like, oh, I don't need to pay attention. Well, you do too, but at the end of the day, you are in a unique position of power to be able to help people that, you know, you may not be part of a marginalized group. You may have the privilege to speak for folks that don't have that privilege to speak for themselves.
4: That's my favorite one. black people and brown people and indigenous people, she would tell you, don't have the privilege to speak for themselves. They need us white liberals have to speak for the people that are black. And they need us. We know what's best. Come here, person of color. Come here. They're there. Here, let me pet you. Okay, let me speak for you. I know you can't speak for you're oppressed and marginalized. I will speak for you. And then this one.
7: What the problem is, according to the movement, is white supremacy.
8: Oh, I like how this guy talks and goes with his lips. What the movement is like. I have mastered this way of talking like I'm some kind of a high court judge, authority on the white supremacy and the oppression and racism.
7: The problem is patriarchy. And unless we abolish white supremacy...
4: Patriarchy. The problem is men. The problem is the way God made... and design the family, for the man to be the leader, the head, even though they're co-equal, etc. The problem is patriarchy. That man can't be in control of the family. God is wrong. We are right. Bow to Marxism. Bow to godlessness. Bow to communism.
7: Unless we eradicate
4: patriarchy. Can you believe this is a freaking law school? This is a mandatory reprogramming of your brain to hate your country. Make people that have color on a different color on their skin victims, and for you to feel bad and guilty, and this is just and to hate your country, and to hate your freedom, and to hate the way God designed the family.
7: Patriarchy, we're still going to have problems. I'm most persuaded by the theory articulated by the movement for Black Lives.
4: Yes, Black Lives Matter. St. George Floyd, blessed be his name. The felon who robbed a pregnant woman by pointing a gun to her belly. We need to be more like him and do fentanyl and die from a drug overdose while in the custody of Minneapolis police.
8: And then we need to talk like this and seem erudite in the way we talk.
7: I think that our criminal legal system...
4: By the way, how much do you think this guy makes? I mean, can you imagine? This guy's probably pulling down tons of money and all he does is guilt people. And attack the country and teach people to hate it. It's mandatory.
7: I think that our criminal legal system is not about keeping families and communities safe. It's about keeping black people in their place.
4: So don't say anything about fatherless children out of wedlock birthing, which leads to a higher incarceration rate, not finishing high school, not going to college, being incarcerated, being on drugs, being on welfare, having kids out of wedlock, you name it, everything. And then turn around and say that the reason that's happening is because you're oppressed. Not because we're not holding people accountable and saying, what are you doing? And the reason why these kids are having these problems is because you're birthing them out of wedlock and not giving them a father. No, just go to Penn State and you'll learn. You'll pay a lot of money to learn how bad you are. This is the Jesse Kelly Show. Chris Kruk. See you next week.

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6: A tremendous success. I'm Chris DeMeo, Fox News. President Trump speaking out and weighing in on his summit in Beijing with Chinese leader Xi Jinping. They held talks on Iran, tariffs, Taiwan, and AI.
7: President Xi was very surprised at how well we've done with AI because they thought, you know, when it started, they took this gigantic lead. And we now have caught, we are substantially ahead of them in AI.
8: The goal of President Trump when going to China is to show that direct engagement is possible without having to give up any strategic leverage in the process. The president says that happened, and that also he is returning home with his pockets full, that alongside those top business leaders that he took this trip with, preliminary economic commitments have been made.
9: So we had a great stay. It was an amazing period of time. President Xi's an incredible guy. Trade deals, including over 200 planes for Boeing.
8: To the president, they're talking about the agreement he says China has made to buy about 450 GE aerospace engines.
6: That's Fox's Alexandria Hoff. A source tells Fox News that the U.S. might be moving to take action against Cuban leadership.
10: Complex. That's how Cuba's leadership described a diplomatic backdrop as the CIA and the leaders in Havana had a chance to actually exchange ideas. Now, those meetings precede what may be a very serious legal action. There are details that suggest the U.S. is getting ready to indict former Cuban President Raul Castro for the 1996 incident that left four people dead when a pair of Cessnas from a humanitarian group were shot down by a Cuban fighter jet. Now, it's important to note it's considered a potential criminal act under U.S. law, which means President Trump could be setting the stage to give Castro the Nicolas Maduro treatment.
6: That's Fox's Kevin Cork. 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
6: The U.S. Supreme Court has rejected a last-ditch effort by Virginia Democrats to restore a congressional map that could have shifted four House seats in their favor. The justices left in place a state Supreme Court ruling that invalidated a recent voter-approved amendment. Well, the FBI's Counter-Drone Academy is gearing up to protect the nation's airspace ahead of the World Cup. Fox's Nate Foy is in Huntsville, Alabama.
23: I interviewed the co-deputy director of the FBI, Christopher Rea, and he is very confident in the FBI's counter-drone capabilities. Here in Huntsville, the FBI is training state and local law enforcement across the country to help them protect American cities. They run drills with electronic defense systems that can jam or hijack drones, oftentimes in ways that fans wouldn't even notice. Authorities will be covering all 11 American cities hosting World Cup matches. The one big beautiful bill allocates $250 million to protect World Cup cities from drones.
6: Historically, intercepting drones has been a federal authority. However, President Trump's actions paved the way for local law enforcement to take action as well. Colorado's governor granting pardons and commutations for 44 people, including an ally of President Trump.
24: Former Mesa County Clerk Tina Peters was convicted of multiple charges in 2024 for illegally trying to make copies of her county's election voting software and passwords. A judge sentenced her to 9 years in prison. This year, a Colorado appeals court ordered her to be resentenced, finding the judge who initially sentenced her incorrectly considered her protected speech about the 2020 election in her punishment. In a statement, Governor Jared Polis said the clemency power is a serious responsibility that he doesn't take lightly. The Secretary of State criticized the decision, calling it a gross injustice to their election system. President Trump wrote on Truth Social, simply, free Tina. Jessica Rosenthal, Fox News.
6: And I'm Chris DeMayo. This is Fox News.
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25: Cooler temperatures overnight with rain and thunderstorms moving through. A low of 61 expected. Saturday, sunny skies and a high of 88 degrees. Saturday night brings more rain and storm chances, which will linger throughout the rest of the weekend into Monday. I'm Chris Turner.
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12: News. I'm Deborah Valentine. The conflict with Iran fueling the price of gas and other goods. Asked about Americans' concerns about prices, President Trump told Fox's Brett Barron's special report during their China interview, it's part of keeping America safe.
13: When you tell somebody you're going to have to pay a little more, not that much more, a little more for gasoline for a very short period of time because we want to stop the threat of being blown to pieces by a lunatic, by a crazy person, and they are crazy, using nuclear weapons, everybody says that's fine.
12: AAA says fuel prices have risen 30%. As of 12:01 a.m., the busiest commuter railroad in North America has come to a screeching halt, affecting 250,000 to 300,000 commuters daily. Officials say the main sticking point between all five unions representing the LIRR and the Metropolitan Transportation Agency is pay. 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
7: The U.S. and China agree. I'm Deborah Valentine, Fox News. President Trump returning to the U.S. after a visit to China for bilateral trade talks with Chinese President Xi Jinping. Fox's Kevin Cork has details.
8: President Trump seemingly positively stirred by the trip to China, which objectively was marked by pomp, politics, and, of course, a lot of economic and political pressure. Now, the commander-in-chief told just about anybody who would listen that things went very, and I mean very well, for all parties involved. Meantime, the president told our Brett Baer that he wants China and Taiwan to cool down. The president reiterating his previous position that he's not looking to have somebody go independent.
7: The president welcomed an offer from President Xi to assist in ending the war with Iran. He also stated that the U.S. and China both share the goal of preventing Iran from developing a nuclear weapon. The U.S. blockade of the Strait of Hormuz continues as President Trump returns from China. Fox's Ashley Webster has more from Tel Aviv.
9: Iran is running out of options other than cutting oil production because of their storage problems, and oil is the lifeblood of their economy. At the same time, the U.S. naval blockade continues, preventing any ships from entering or leaving Iranian ports. Now, reports say a vessel operating as a floating armory in the Gulf of Oman has been seized by Iran. The ship is used to store weapons for security firms who protect ships at sea. It also comes after an Indian flag vessel was attacked off the coast of Oman and sunk after a suspected explosion caused by a drone or missile.
7: Iran's foreign minister insists the strait should remain under Iranian control. The largest commuter rail line in North America, the Long Island Railroad's on strike, while five unions representing the LIRR struck at 12:01 a.m. over unresolved contractual issues involving pay. 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
7: The Justice Department is charging an Iraqi national with carrying out at least 18 terror attacks against U.S. and Israeli groups overseas.
21: Mohammed al-Saadi making his first court appearance in federal court in Manhattan. He has been charged with coordinating terror attacks that aim to stop the U.S. and Israeli war with Iran. He faces 6 federal counts, including providing material support to a foreign terrorist organization. Now, according to this federal complaint, al-Saadi is charged with planning, coordinating, financing, and promoting at least 18 attacks in Europe, plus 2 in Canada. Now, these were all attacks that were being planned since the start of the war in Iran in February. Now, al-Saadi planned to kill Americans and Jews, prosecutors say.
7: Fox's Brian Yenis reporting. Disgraced movie mogul Harvey Weinstein's trial has been delayed yet again. Fox's Michelle Polino reports.
22: The judge in the New York rape retrial of Harvey Weinstein declared a mistrial after the jury deadlocked in the closely watched case, which kicked off the hashtag MeToo era. This was the third attempt from Jessica Mann to put Weinstein behind bars. Mann claims Weinstein raped her at a Manhattan hotel March 18th, 2013. Weinstein has maintained the encounter was consensual. Manhattan DA Alvin Bragg, in response, called Mann's bravery inspiring and said that while they are disappointed with the result, they respect the jury system. Weinstein's defense team, in a statement, said in part that this shows how deeply public perception and prejudice surrounding Weinstein have become embedded in society. Michelle Polino, Fox News.
7: President Donald Trump announced late Friday the U.S. and Nigerian forces carried out an operation that killed a global ISIS leader. President Trump identified the terrorists as Abu Bilal al-Manuki, whom he described as ISIS's second-in-command globally. I'm Deborah Valentine. This is Fox News.
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24: Cooler temperatures overnight with rain and thunderstorms moving through. A low of 61 expected. Saturday, sunny skies and a high of 88 degrees. Saturday night brings more rain and storm chances, which will linger throughout the rest of the weekend into Monday. I'm Chris Turner.
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6: I'm Chris DeMeo. President Trump back at the White House after this week's visit to China.
7: President Trump seemingly positively stirred by the trip to China, which objectively was marked by pomp, politics, and, of course, a lot of economic and political pressure. Now, the commander-in-chief told just about anybody who would listen that things went very, and I mean very well.
6: Fox's Kevin Cork in Washington. The president, meantime, said China's President Xi Jinping offered help to end the war with Iran.
8: He agrees with me that he wants to see it end. He'd like to see it end. He would like to help. If he wants help, that's great. But we don't need help. 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
6: The president said Xi told him China won't give military help to Iran. 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
10: A tremendous success. I'm Chris DeMeo, Fox News. President Trump weighing in on his summit in Beijing with Chinese leader Xi Jinping. They held talks on Iran, tariffs, Taiwan, and AI.
11: President Xi was very surprised at how well we've done with AI because they thought, you know, when it started, they took this gigantic lead. And we now have caught, we are substantially ahead of them in AI.
12: The goal of President Trump when going to China is to show that direct engagement is possible without having to give up any strategic leverage in the process. The president says that happened and that also he is returning home with his pockets full, that alongside those top business leaders that he took this trip with, preliminary economic commitments have been made.
13: So we had a great stay. It was an amazing period of time. President Xi's an incredible guy. Great trade deals, including over 200 planes from Boeing.
12: For the president, they're talking about the agreement he says China has made to buy about 450 GE aerospace engines.
10: That's Fox's Alexandria Hoff. The U.S. blockade of the Strait of Hormuz continues as President Trump returns from China.
14: Iran is running out of options other than cutting oil production because of their storage problems, and oil is the lifeblood of their economy. At the same time, the U.S. naval blockade continues, preventing any ships from entering or leaving Iranian ports. Now, reports say a vessel operating as a floating armory in the Gulf of Oman has been seized by Iran. The ship is used to store weapons for security firms who protect ships at sea. It also comes after an Indian flag vessel was attacked off the coast of Oman and sunk after a suspected explosion caused by a drone or missile.
10: Fox's Ashley Webster. Alex Smol and Maverick McNealy are tied atop the leaderboard after two rounds at the PGA Championship. 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
10: A source tells Fox News that the U.S. might be moving to take action against Cuban leadership.
1: Complex. That's how Cuba's leadership described a diplomatic backdrop as the CIA and the leaders in Havana had a chance to actually exchange ideas. Now, those meetings precede what may be a very serious legal action. There are details that suggest the U.S. is getting ready to indict former Cuban President Raul Castro for the 1996 incident that left four people dead when a pair of Cessnas from a humanitarian group were shot down by a Cuban fighter jet. Now, it's important to note it's considered a potential criminal act under U.S. law, which means President Trump could be setting the stage to give Castro the Nicolas Maduro treatment.
10: Fox's Kevin Cork. Workers on New York's Long Island Railroad are on strike, bringing the busiest commuter rail system in the nation to a halt.
17: If it were to become resolved, we would need time. It's contingent upon what time it would be settled. So it would be difficult for me at this point to say if it was settled at this time, we'd have service back at that time. But rest assured, we would look to get service back as soon as possible.
10: LIRR President Robert Free. Colorado's governor granting pardons and commutations for 44 people.
19: Former Mesa County Clerk Tina Peters was convicted of multiple charges in 2024 for illegally trying to make copies of her county's election voting software and passwords. A judge sentenced her to 9 years in prison. This year, a Colorado appeals court ordered her to be resentenced, finding the judge who initially sentenced her incorrectly considered her protected speech about the 2020 election in her punishment. In a statement, Governor Jared Polis said the clemency power is a serious responsibility that he doesn't take lightly. The Secretary of State criticized the decision, calling it a gross injustice to their election system. President Trump wrote on Truth Social, simply, free Tina. Jessica Rosenthal, Fox News.
10: And I'm Chris DeMeo. 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
20: Cooler temperatures overnight with rain and thunderstorms moving through. A low of 61 expected. Saturday, sunny skies and a high of 88 degrees. Saturday night brings more rain and storm chances, which will linger throughout the rest of the weekend into Monday. I'm Chris Turner.
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10: Fox News, I'm Deborah Valentine. The second-in-command globally for the terror group ISIS has been killed in a joint U.S.-Nigerian operation in Africa. President Trump made the announcement on Truth Social, saying the elimination of Abu Bilal al-Manuki greatly reduces the global operation of ISIS. The largest commuter rail line in North America is on strike, stranding upwards of 300,000 riders daily. Long Island Railroad President Robert Free says even if a deal between the Metropolitan Transportation Authority and the unions is reached, service will take time to be restored.
11: If it were to become resolved, we would need time. It's contingent upon what time it would be settled. So it would be difficult for me at this point to say if it was settled at this time, we'd have service back at that time. But rest assured, we would look to get service back as soon as possible.
10: The main sticking point in contract negotiations is pay. 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
11: A global ISIS leader killed. I'm Deborah Valentine, Fox News. U.S. and Nigerian forces have taken out ISIS's second-in-command globally, Abu Bilal al-Manuki. President Trump made the announcement on Truth Social, saying the joint military operation in Africa was flawlessly executed, meticulously planned, and very complex. He added, with his removal, ISIS's global operation is greatly diminished. President Trump recaps his China summit discussing Taiwan and Iran on special report with Brett Baer.
12: President Trump addressing Beijing, calling Taiwan the most important issue with the U.S.
13: I will say this. I'm not looking to have somebody go independent and, you know, we're supposed to travel 9,500 miles to fight a war. I'm not looking for that. I want them to cool down. I want China to cool down.
12: When asked about the U.S. approving billions of dollars of weapons sales to the island, the president telling Fox's Brett Baer,
13: well, I haven't approved it yet. We're going to see what happens.
14: What are you looking for?
13: I may do it. I may not do it.
12: On Iran, the president noted China offered to help negotiate an end to the war and a reopening of the Strait of Hormuz. Kristen Goodwin, Fox News.
11: The largest commuter rail line in North America, the Long Island Railroad, is on strike.
15: Labor unions announcing a walkout late Friday after negotiations with the Metropolitan Transportation Authority broke down. No new negotiations have been scheduled.
16: If it were to become resolved, we would need time. It's contingent upon what time it would be settled. So it would be difficult for me at this point to say if it was settled at this time, we'd have service back at that time. But rest assured, we would look to get service back as soon as possible.
15: LARR President Robert Free, the union wants a 16% pay raise over 4 years. The MTA argues the union's demands would lead to fare hikes. Chris DeMeo, Fox News.
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11: The U.S. blockade of the Strait of Hormuz continues as President Trump returns from China. Fox's Ashley Webster has more from Tel Aviv.
14: Iran is running out of options other than cutting oil production because of their storage problems, and oil is the lifeblood of their economy. At the same time, the U.S. naval blockade continues, preventing any ships from entering or leaving Iranian ports. Now, reports say a vessel operating as a floating armory in the Gulf of Oman has been seized by Iran. The ship is used to store weapons for security firms who protect ships at sea. It also comes after an Indian flag vessel was attacked off the coast of Oman and sunk after a suspected explosion caused by a drone or missile.
11: Iran's foreign minister said a lack of trust is the biggest obstacle in negotiations to end the war with the U.S. The U.S. Supreme Court has declined to intervene in a high-stakes redistricting dispute in the Commonwealth of Virginia. It leaves in place a Virginia Supreme Court ruling that invalidated a voter-approved congressional map, creating four additional Democratic districts. It sought to reduce the GOP's 5-6 minority, giving a potential 10-1 disadvantage to Democrats. A candidate in the California governor's race facing scrutiny after his former aide pleaded guilty in a fraud case.
19: The former political consultant for Javier Becerra, the Democratic frontrunner in the governor's race, pleaded guilty to conspiracy to commit fraud and wire fraud, bank fraud, lying to federal investigators, and submitting a false tax return. The defendant, Dana Williamson, is also a former aide to Governor Gavin Newsom. Now, neither Newsom nor Becerra were accused of any wrongdoing in this case. Prosecutors accused Williamson of conspiring with Becerra's chief of staff, Sean McCluskey, and another lobbyist to divert $225,000 from Becerra's dormant state campaign account.
11: Fox's Christina Coleman reporting. I'm Deborah Valentine. This is Fox News.
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20: Cooler temperatures overnight with rain and thunderstorms moving through. A low of 61 expected. Saturday, sunny skies and a high of 88 degrees. Saturday night brings more rain and storm chances, which will linger throughout the rest of the weekend into Monday. I'm Chris Turner.
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23: 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I'm gonna get some real gone love that'll drive a cool cat wild. 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
1: 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But now I'm past my peak. 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
11: Fox News, I'm Chris DeMeo. Workers on New York's Long Island Railroad are on strike, bringing the busiest commuter rail system in North America to a halt.
12: If it were to become resolved, we would need time. It's contingent upon what time it would be settled. So it would be difficult for me at this point to say if it was settled at this time, we'd have service back at that time. But rest assured, we would look to get service back as soon as possible.
11: LARR President Robert Free. President Trump says China's President Xi Jinping offered help to end the war with Iran.
13: He agrees with me that he wants to see it end. He'd like to see it end. He would like to help. If he wants help, that's great. But we don't need help. And you know the problem with help? When somebody helps you, they always want something on the other side.
11: The president says Xi told him China won't give weapons to Iran. 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
9: A tremendous success. I'm Chris DeMeo, Fox News. President Trump speaking at, weighing in on his summit in Beijing with Chinese President Xi Jinping. They held talks on Iran, tariffs, Taiwan, and AI.
10: President Xi was very surprised at how well we've done with AI, because they thought, you know, when it started, they took this gigantic lead. And we now have caught, we are substantially ahead of them in AI.
11: The goal of President Trump when going to China is to show that direct engagement is possible without having to give up any strategic leverage in the process. The president says that happened, and that also he is returning home with his pockets full, that alongside those top business leaders that he took this trip with, preliminary economic commitments have been made.
12: So we had a great stay. It was an amazing period of time. President Xi's an incredible guy. Great trade deals, including over 200 planes from Boeing.
11: So the president there talking about the agreement he says China has made to buy about 450 GE aerospace engines.
9: That's Fox's Alexandria Hoff. The U.S. blockade of the Strait of Hormuz continues as President Trump returns from China.
13: Iran is running out of options other than cutting oil production because of their storage problems, and oil is the lifeblood of their economy. At the same time, the U.S. naval blockade continues, preventing any ships from entering or leaving Iranian ports. Now, reports say a vessel operating as a floating armory in the Gulf of Oman has been seized by Iran. The ship is used to store weapons for security firms who protect ships at sea. It also comes after an Indian flag vessel was attacked off the coast of Oman and sunk after a suspected explosion caused by a drone or missile.
9: That's Fox's Ashley Webster. Alex Small and Maverick McNealy tied for the lead at the PGA Championship. 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
9: A source tells Fox News that the U.S. might be moving to take action against Cuban leadership.
24: Complex. That's how Cuba's leadership described a diplomatic backdrop as the CIA and the leaders in Havana had a chance to actually exchange ideas. Now, those meetings precede what may be a very serious legal action. There are details that suggest the U.S. is getting ready to indict former Cuban President Raul Castro for the 1996 incident that left four people dead when a pair of Cessnas from a humanitarian group were shot down by a Cuban fighter jet. Now, it's important to note it's considered a potential criminal act under U.S. law, which means President Trump could be setting the stage to give Castro the Nicolas Maduro treatment.
9: That's Fox's Kevin Cork. Workers on New York's Long Island Railroad are on strike, bringing the busiest commuter rail system in North America to a halt.
25: If it were to become resolved, we would need time. It's contingent upon what time it would be settled. So it would be difficult for me at this point to say if it was settled at this time, we'd have service back at that time. But rest assured, we would look to get service back as soon as possible.
9: LIRR President Robert Free. Colorado's governor granting pardons and commutations for 44 people.
26: Former Mesa County Clerk Tina Peters was convicted of multiple charges in 2024 for illegally trying to make copies of her county's election voting software and passwords. A judge sentenced her to 9 years in prison. This year, a Colorado appeals court ordered her to be resentenced, finding the judge who initially sentenced her incorrectly considered her protected speech about the 2020 election in her punishment. In a statement, Governor Jared Polis said the clemency power is a serious responsibility that he doesn't take lightly. The Secretary of State criticized the decision, calling it a gross injustice to their election system. President Trump wrote on Truth Social, simply, free Tina. Jessica Rosenthal, Fox News.
9: I'm Chris DeMayo. This is Fox News.
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27: Cooler temperatures overnight with rain and thunderstorms moving through. A low of 61 expected. Saturday, sunny skies and a high of 88 degrees. Saturday night brings more rain and storm chances, which will linger throughout the rest of the weekend into Monday. I'm Chris Turner.
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11: Fox News, I'm Deborah Valentine. The second in command for ISIS globally is dead. Abu Bilal al-Manouki was taken out by U.S. and Nigerian forces in Africa. In making the announcement on Truth Social, President Trump said the joint operation was flawlessly executed, meticulously planned, and very complex. He added, with al-Manouki's removal, ISIS's global operation is greatly diminished. Rival political groups plan to hold mass protests in London. Fox's Jonathan Savage reports from London.
12: 4,000 police officers, one of the largest British protest deployments in decades, is in place for two marches. It's feared violence could erupt if the opposing groups aren't kept apart.
11: Pro-Palestinian demonstrators marking NAPCA Day and Unite the Kingdom calling for free speech are the groups involved in today's demonstrations. 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
11: Taking out a terrorist. I'm Deborah Valentine, Fox News. U.S. and Nigerian forces have taken out ISIS's second-in-command globally, Abu Bilal al-Manuki. President Trump made the announcement on Truth Social, saying the joint military operation in Africa was flawlessly executed, meticulously planned, and very complex. He added, with his removal, ISIS's global operations are greatly diminished. President Trump recaps his China summit discussing Taiwan and Iran on Special Report with Brett Baer. Fox's Kristen Goodwin has more.
12: President Trump addressing Beijing, calling Taiwan the most important issue with the U.S.
13: I will say this. I'm not looking to have somebody go independent and, you know, we're supposed to travel 9,500 miles to fight a war. I'm not looking for that. I want them to cool down. I want China to cool down.
12: When asked about the U.S. approving billions of dollars of weapons sales to the island, the president telling Fox's Brett Baer.
13: Well, I haven't approved it yet. We're going to see what happens.
14: What are you looking
13: for? I may do it. I may not do it.
12: On Iran, the president noted China offered to help negotiate an end to the war and a reopening of the Strait of Hormuz. Kristen Goodwin, Fox News.
11: The Long Island Railroad on strike.
15: Labor unions announcing a walkout late Friday after negotiations with the Metropolitan Transportation Authority broke down. No new negotiations have been scheduled.
16: If it were to become resolved, we would need time. It's contingent upon what time it would be settled. So it would be difficult for me at this point to say if it was settled at this time, we'd have service back at that time. But rest assured, we would look to get service back as soon as possible.
15: LARR President Robert Free, the union wants a 16% pay raise over 4 years. The MTA argues the union's demands would lead to fare hikes. Chris DeMeo, Fox News.
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17: 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All right, folks. So according to my next guest, if you think that cold and flu season is behind us, you better think again. The truth is that viruses, colds, and the flu can strike almost any time of the year, which is exactly why you should be doing everything you can to protect yourself no matter what time of year it is. So what's the best way to protect yourself from these nasty viruses, the colds, and the flu? Well, here today to share his health secret for shielding against viruses, colds, and the flu is Dr. Michael Pincus. Dr. Pincus, it's great to see you again.
2: Chris, it's great to be here.
17: You know, most of you probably know that Dr. Pincus is a nationally recognized authority on both natural and alternative health. He's also a very successful chiropractor. He's been sought out by top Hollywood celebrities, professional athletes, Olympic athletes, and he continues to be very involved in some of this nation's top health concerns. So, Dr. Pincus, what is this health secret that you've been talking about?
2: Well, what the secret is actually getting the right amount and the right form of vitamin C.
17: Vitamin C. All right. Well, vitamin C is not really new, though.
2: No, vitamin C is not new, but it's still a very vital and essential nutrient for optimal health. And unfortunately, Chris, vitamin C has taken a back seat to other nutritional trends. The bottom line is without enough vitamin C and the right type of vitamin C, you have low energy, pain, your immune system's compromised, you're more prone to cancer, heart attacks, cataracts, allergies, diabetes, the list goes on and on. And according to several studies, your life could be shortened by 6 years.
17: But don't most of us get enough vitamin C? I mean, I drink a glass of orange juice every morning. Isn't that enough?
2: No, it's not enough. A typical glass of orange juice contains about 65 milligrams of vitamin C.
17: Okay.
2: And you're not even in the ballpark with vitamin C unless you're getting around 3,000 to 4,000 milligrams a day.
17: Wow, 3,000 to 4,000?
2: Yeah, and that would be like drinking 50 glasses of orange juice. So because of a lack of vitamin C, we're getting enough of it just to keep you a little bit sick.
17: A little bit sick? Well, what do you mean by that?
2: Well, the number one complaint of anyone going to a doctor's office is, doctor, you know, I just don't have any energy. I don't feel like myself. I'm hurting.
17: Yeah.
2: And then the doctors get the wheels spinning in their head and they go, oh, we got to do these tests, send you through the scanner. And the problem is they don't find anything.
17: Mm-hmm.
2: You see, most doctors don't look at nutrient levels, and vitamin C is critical for life. And what's interesting, the human body is one of only a few mammals who do not make our own vitamin C.
17: All right.
2: The other ones are guinea pigs, primates, and the fruit bat. When you look at the rest of the animals out there, you don't see cats and dogs and elephants and giraffes with high blood pressure. You don't see the cancers, the arthritis, the tiredness all the time.
17: Right.
2: All those animals make their own vitamin C.
17: Huh.
2: And they'll make up to 5,000 milligrams of vitamin C per day. Some animals, like a goat,
17: yeah,
2: they'll produce upwards of 100,000 milligrams of vitamin C a day.
17: Wow.
2: Yeah, so it's like a double whammy. First of all, we're not getting enough vitamin C in our diets,
17: mm-hmm.
2: and we don't make our own. And because of the two, people are walking around sick and tired, sicker. Can't quite put my finger on it.
17: Yeah, right. But, you know, I think most people, and myself included, think of vitamin C in terms of cold and flu. So we're talking about this connection then between vitamin C and the maladies that we're suffering from? Is that what it is?
2: It's actually the common denominator, the lack of vitamin C and the right amounts and the right kind. And that's why I created my Super C22 formula. And it's a powder, Chris, and you mix it into water. You drink it down. If you have at least 1 to 2 servings per day, you're going to get the right amounts of vitamin C and the right forms of it. And I'll tell you what, it has 22 of the most powerful forms of vitamin C on the planet.
17: Now, I didn't realize there were different forms of vitamin C.
2: Well, that's right. Nutrition comes from many different sources. What I've done is I've taken the most powerful forms of vitamin C, because
17: mm-hmm.
2: your body needs different forms of it, and I've put it all into one vitamin formula.
17: Now, and you said there was how much vitamin C in your Super C22 formula?
2: There's 1,500 milligrams per serving.
17: So by taking Super C22 then, what are some of the things that you'll experience?
2: Well, the first thing you're going to experience is energy. Vitamin C produces energy in the body. There are studies showing that vitamin C helps a person in pain, cardiovascular issues, allergies, unexplained weight gain, diabetics need vitamin C. The list goes on and on. I have a number of patients and clients that are using it. and I brought some emails. Is it okay if I read an email to you?
15: Sure.
2: All right.
15: Sure.
2: This is one of my clients from Tallahassee. His name's Ron.
15: Okay.
2: Now listen to this. After 3 days of being on Super C, his blood pressure dropped. He said the top number dropped 8 points and the bottom number dropped 7 points, and that's after 3 days. He said, now another thing that happened is I became more alert and I now have a clear head.
15: All from vitamin C.
2: Yes. One study in particular showed that if you get on a good supplement like my Super C and you stay on it, the average life expectancy went up 6 years.
15: Wow, that's really amazing. 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
15: 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All right, if you just tuned in, we have Dr. Michael Pincus back in the studio with us today. He's a leading authority on both natural and alternative health. We've been talking about how critical vitamin C is in terms of overall health. You know, Dr. Pincus, I got to ask the question. I mean, you know, you've kind of talked a little bit about some of the things that we can be experiencing without having enough vitamin C. But, you know, the reality is that I'm sure I'm not getting enough vitamin C. Based on what you've said, I'm not arguing that point. But the reality is I'm still standing. I still wake up every morning. What's the big deal here? I mean, hasn't the government figured out that there is some level of vitamin C that you need to have in order to be healthy?
2: When you talk about the government and nutrition and health recommendations, boy, they get like a D minus because their RDA for vitamin C is 60 milligrams.
15: 60 milligrams
2: 60.
15: A day.
2: It's entirely inadequate. The RDA for vitamin C was determined so you don't die from scurvy. But 60 milligrams of vitamin C is like partially water in your grass. So it's not quite brown. You see what I mean? And that's the problem with our bodies is that we're not getting the vitamin C we need. And you need vitamin C, the right amounts and the right form in order to get yourself into a high level health.
15: But why is that so critical though? Why is getting enough vitamin C so critical?
2: Well, I'll just recap. Number one, your body doesn't make it. Two is that if you're not getting the right amount of it, which is at least 3,000, 4,000, 5,000 milligrams per day of vitamin C, you're going to be someone who's on multiple medications, you're running to doctors, you've got blood pressure problems, you don't make the good cholesterol, your triglycerides are high, you might be diagnosed with diabetes, you have pain in your body, you're looking old and you're feeling old before you should be old.
15: All right. Well, let's get into this a little bit then. I mean, can you talk about what's in your Super C22 formula?
2: Yeah. Well, what I have is, first of all, it's a powder that you mix into cold water.
15: Okay.
2: And each serving is 1,500 milligrams of vitamin C.
15: Okay.
2: And it has 22 different sources of vitamin C, which is very, very important for your body.
15: What's the benefit of having those 22 different sources?
2: Well, the benefit is this, is that your body recognizes these from nature. And there's a number of different sources from nature. There's rose hips, broccoli, certain type of cherry called an acerola cherry, lemons, limes, grapefruit. With the Super C22, I've tried to duplicate what's in nature, and I put it into one formula.
15: Oh, I see. Okay. Well, speaking of which, can we make some?
2: Yeah, why don't you make it right here? Yes.
15: Okay. All right. Now, why a powder instead of, let's say, a pill or a capsule or something like that?
2: Well, vitamin C, it's necessary to get it in your system, not just in your blood, but down to the tissues. So when you put it in a powder and you put water in it, it activates it. It absorbs quickly. This is the best way to get in your body.
15: It's fizzing. Is it supposed to fizz?
2: Yeah. The fizzing is showing that it's activating. The minerals and all the vitamins, they're actually mixing in the water.
15: Okay. Just keep mixing
2: it
15: up.
2: Yeah, stir it up for a second.
15: All right. All right, let me try this. Ooh, that's really good.
2: It is good, isn't it?
15: Yeah. Yeah, it's like a citrusy, light citrusy taste.
2: It's actual extract of fruits that I put in there to flavor
15: it. That's really good. You did a good job, Dr. Pincus.
2: Thank you. Thank you. Yeah. People really enjoy the taste of it. What I recommend, Chris, is you can actually mix up a bunch of it, put it in a thermos or a pitcher. You can keep it in the refrigerator. You can drink it throughout the day.
15: Now, I think most people, myself included, have always thought about vitamin C, with respect to cold and flu and building up your immunity. But, you know, you're talking about things that go way, way beyond that. So what about cardiovascular health? How does vitamin C help with that?
2: Well, vitamin C is needed to keep the inside of the blood vessels strong. And if you look at most of the problems people are having, collapsed arteries, strokes, cholesterol plaques in their body.
15: Yeah.
2: Vitamin C makes what's called collagen tissue in the body. Without it, you don't make this repair tissue. So you get this deterioration occurring when you don't have enough.
15: Okay.
2: So it's very, very important for cardiovascular health.
15: Now, when you take your Super C22 formula, is it something you can feel working? I mean, what can it do?
2: Oh, yeah, you feel it working. The first sign of health is more energy, and you start feeling the energy.
15: Okay.
2: And along with that comes mental clarity.
15: Mm-hmm.
2: Another thing that happens, you have less pain. Your cholesterol is going to go down. The HDL cholesterol, the good one, is going to go up. Blood pressure starts to go down. So the list goes on and on. And I have one client here. I just want to read this. She's a registered nurse. She says, "Dear Dr. Pincus," she said, "I started with your Super C. Now I do it every day." But this nurse, Diane, she said that her LDL cholesterol, she could never get it below 100. And after being on Super C, she dropped it to 94. And that's the only thing she did differently. The bad cholesterol went under 100.
15: I want to let you listeners know that if you want to get a free book about vitamin C and try Dr. Pincus's Super C22 formula absolutely risk-free, there's a special toll-free number to call. 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
14: 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Well, what do you think, folks? This is pretty interesting, isn't it? Dr. Pincus has been really talking to us about vitamin C, and like most of you, I was more under the impression that vitamin C was instrumental in helping to boost your immune system than all of these other things that we've been talking about, including being able to extend your life. But, you know, when you have the government saying, look, all you need is 60 milligrams of vitamin C, I mean, you can see where people are confused.
2: Well, Chris, I said in the beginning of the show here that there's two problems with the vitamin C that you can buy. One is getting enough of it.
14: Yeah.
2: And second, having the right form of vitamin C. Here's the thing. I did go to the supermarket before I got here.
14: Okay.
2: And I brought some vitamin C, and I went and bought these, and I'd like to just show you what's out there. So let's go through this. This particular vitamin C, it has 500 milligrams of vitamin C in it. So right off the bat, you'd have to take 3 tablets to get the same amount of vitamin C that's in my Super C 22.
14: Okay. All right.
2: All right. But I want you to read some of the ingredients.
14: All right. So this one has vitamin C. Well, it's just one type, ascorbic acid.
2: Right. It's a single type of vitamin C.
14: Okay.
2: Right.
14: Then it has cellulose.
2: Now, cellulose is ground up newspaper.
14: All right. The next one is vegetable stearic acid.
2: Now, that's an oil, a lubricant, so the pills come out of the machine when they form them.
14: And the next one is silica.
2: Silica is sand.
14: Sand.
2: Like the beach? All right. Huh. So here's another one. Try this one here.
14: Okay. So
2: this is this national brand here.
14: Right,
2: too.
14: Right. So this is 500 milligrams. Okay. And this is a chewable.
2: Yes.
14: All right.
2: So take a look at the ingredients.
14: Okay. First ingredient is sucrose.
2: Sugar.
14: Okay. Sorbitol.
2: Sugar.
14: Sodium ascorbate.
2: That's a form of vitamin C that's attached to salt. So now you're getting sodium.
14: All right. Vegetable stearic acid.
2: That's that lubricant again.
14: And FD&C yellow number 6.
2: There you go. Number 6. So now that's artificially colored vitamin C.
14: Now, what makes your formula, the Super C22 formula, different from these that we're talking about?
2: Well, what's different about it is I use 22 different forms of vitamin C, and it's all naturally flavored, natural colors. There's nothing artificial in it, Chris. So it's good for you. And it's the only one that has this unique delivery method of being able to drink it down. It's water soluble, goes right to work in your body, and it has the proper amounts of vitamin C per serving. There's 1,500 milligrams per serving.
14: Mm-hmm.
2: There's nothing else on the market like it. I've done tons of research. Vitamin C has over 100,000 studies, and it's really survived the test of time.
14: What do these studies suggest? What are they saying?
2: Well, I'll give you a couple headlines. This study was conducted at the University of California, and it found that people who took vitamin C above the RDA, above 60 milligrams, increased their lifespan up to 6 years. They also found that deaths from cardiovascular disease were reduced over 40%.
14: Hmm.
2: A study reported in the International Journal of Vitamin and Nutrition concluded that when you have high concentrations of vitamin C in your system, blood pressure comes down.
14: Hmm.
2: Here's another study, according to the American Journal of Epidemiology. People that had more vitamin C in their diets had greater lung volume, and they measure lung volume by milliliters. And so those who increase their vitamin C every day had an increase of 22 milliliters. Now, that's a lot, especially if you're an asthmatic, a smoker, if you're someone that has allergies. When you get the lung volume up, you get more oxygen in your system, more energy. That's just from vitamin C.
14: Wow. Now, earlier you talked about the connection between vitamin C and weight loss. How does that work?
2: Well, this is kind of groundbreaking research on vitamin C and weight loss. But what happens is vitamin C is a natural appetite suppressant. And it also increases your metabolism and your energy. When your energy goes up,
14: yeah,
2: you start feeling better. You can go out and take a walk. Let's burn some of it off.
14: So you've created this Super C 22 formula. It's a powder.
2: Right.
14: You mix it into a great tasting beverage, and folks, you'll love the taste of this. Now, when you take your Super C 22 formula, is it something you can feel working? I mean, what can it do?
2: Well, the first sign of health is more energy.
14: Mm-hmm.
2: So you're going to have more energy, more mental clarity. You're going to have less pain in your body. Your cholesterol is going to go down. Your triglycerides will go down. The HDL cholesterol, the good one, is going to go up.
14: Mm-hmm.
2: Blood pressure starts to go down. You'll have less joint pain. Well, here, I've got one of my clients. He's from Oregon. He wrote me this letter. He says, Dr. Pincus, he says, I've been on your Super C for several days now. And he says, so one of the first things that happened for him is he's sleeping a lot better now.
14: Hmm.
2: And he said he used to drag himself out of bed. Now he's waking up, he says, quote, bright-eyed and bushy-tailed. The other thing that he wrote, he said, I'm breathing much better now. He says, I used to get winded climbing the stairs at work especially.
14: Mm-hmm.
2: Now he's breathing better and he's out walking. He's taking time with his kids. It's a life changer, Chris.
14: Yeah.
2: Super C 22 is a life changer.
14: I want to let you listeners know that if you want to get a free book about vitamin C and try Dr. Pincus's Super C 22 formula absolutely risk-free, there's a special toll-free number to call. 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This goes way, way beyond just the cold and the flu. You're going to learn how vitamin C shields against high blood pressure, heart disease, and stroke. 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You're going to learn how to slow down the aging process and have better skin, joints, and vision. 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And Dr. Pincus, again, you said you were going to include some extras here for the people that do call today.
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14: 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Folks, I bet you're thinking a little differently now about vitamin C. I know I am. You know, Dr. Pincus, with all of this emerging information that's out there, why do you think we're not hearing more about the benefits of vitamin C?
2: It's not a sexy trend, but vitamin C has survived the test of time.
14: Mm-hmm.
2: Because it's been around. It was discovered in the 1930s.
14: Mm-hmm.
2: Vitamin C has over 100,000 studies. In fact, one study in particular showed that if you get on a good supplement like my Super C and you stay on it, the average life expectancy went up 6 years.
14: Well, who should, I mean, is there a perfect candidate that you can describe that should be like, it's a no-brainer beyond your Super C 22 formula?
2: Well, yes, I would say, first of all, if you're listening out there and you're over the age of 60, it's a no-brainer. You absolutely need to get on my Super C formula because you manifest symptoms more readily than younger people.
14: Mm-hmm.
2: For those of you who are younger in your childbearing years, vitamin C is necessary for you and your baby. Mm-hmm. And those of you in your 40s and 50s, these are the ages that I call your insurance age. Vitamin C is the most important thing you can do to protect yourself.
14: Mm.
2: So get on it. Even if you're not manifesting symptoms, get on it and stay on it.
14: Okay.
2: And for those of you who have teenagers, young children, I started my son very, very young on Super C. And I can tell you, I can count on one hand the number of times he's been sick through his childhood and teen years. So when I say it's Super C, it is Super C. It's a great formula.
14: And by taking Super C 22, then, what are some of the things that you'll experience?
2: Well, the first thing you're going to experience is energy. And along with that comes mental clarity. Less pain, better vital signs, like blood pressure starts to go down. You'll see that your cholesterol is improving, your HDL, the good cholesterol, goes up, mm-hmm. triglycerides go down, mm-hmm. the inflammatory markers in your blood start to go down. You know, Chris, we're talking about health here.
14: Right. Well, unfortunately, Dr. Pincus, we are about out of time here. Anything else you want to share with our listeners today?
2: Yeah, Chris, first of all, I want to thank you again for having me on your show.
14: Oh, it's always great fun, especially when it's a surprise like this.
2: And for those of you listening, I want to let you know that I really believe there's no accidents. I think we're all here together for a reason. 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
0: 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Now, here's the host of the program from News Radio 1110 KFAB. It's Scott Voorhees.
19: Thank you so much for being with us on Community Matters this week. We welcome the brand new state treasurer for the state of Nebraska, Joey Spellerberg, here on Community Matters. Still has that new state treasurer smell. It's good to have you here.
20: It's great to be here, Scott. Thanks for having me.
19: Now, this was, I thought, a bit of a surprise here because you're from Omaha, where a lot of our radio stations are located, and we're always watching Fremont, one of my favorite communities here, and
20: yeah,
19: and probably in our lifetimes, it'll be the Omaha-Fremont metro area. But keep an eye on Fremont, and you were the mayor out there, and I thought it was an unusual move to be plucked from mayor of Fremont by the governor and then accept the position of state treasurer.
20: Yeah.
19: Why'd you do that?
20: Well, it's an honor to be here and be your state treasurer. I grew up in Fremont, Nebraska, born and raised, and gosh, it was an honor to serve as mayor of my hometown from 20 to 25. Mm-hmm. And gosh, Fremont grew our downtown. Look at just economic development and housing and population growth in Fremont, and again, really enjoyed that position. But then to be able to get the call from Governor Pillen November to take the state treasurer position, gosh, what an honor. Thought it fit my skill set. Family was on board. I'm married to my wife, Ashley. We have 4 children. And so that had to work out as well. And so now, gosh, 6 months in office, mm-hmm. Scott, We've accomplished a lot. I'm really looking forward to serving Nebraska in this role and looking to the future.
19: Yeah, I just one more thing on Fremont. It's a great town. It's a growing town. It's got so much future ahead of it. But I thought in your time as mayor, what you and the fire officials did there in the wake of that building explosion at the factory there in South Fremont, I thought you guys all handled that really, really well.
20: Thank you. It was
19: a sad time for the community, and Fremont is the kind of town where everyone kind of knows everyone, so I know everyone took that pretty hard up there, and you guys did a great job of informing the public and trying to move forward after that.
20: Yeah. You know, you never know what you're going to experience as a mayor, and that day that with that explosion, to be able to see the response from the community, the support around the families, our firefighters, the other fire districts that came in, just the national attention, and I think when you see support like a community like that, it makes you just feel really good about being able to serve, but also living in Nebraska, right? Living in a community like Fremont, we all know each other, we care about each other. That's what makes service so so rewarding.
19: Yeah,
20: so.
19: Three lives lost that day, and including two young girls. But you also had the other, whether it's ag production or other factory production businesses, not only along that stretch, but throughout the area of Fremont, suddenly going, wait a second, what happened over there? Could that happen here? And so I thought the work that you guys did, and of course OSHA and federal officials come in there, I'm sure, and take a look at things, just help calm a lot of people down, get through a tough situation. So as state treasurer, I'm sure you probably get this question a lot. What do you do as state treasurer? Just go sit around counting money all day?
20: Great question. You know, I talk to the fourth graders at the Capitol, and they say it's always money, right?
19: Right.
20: They say, what do you think the treasurer does? Money. And at the end of the day, I am the chief financial officer for the state of Nebraska. So we receive and disperse all of state monies in the state. So that's my number one job, is to protect your tax dollars. And so we have a great team. We have 35 employees in the treasurer's office. Treasury management handles, again, all the receiving and disbursement of money. I'm also on the board of the Nebraska Investment Council, where we invest the state's pension funds, endowment funds. So there's $43 billion, and want to make sure we're getting the best return on investment dollars for Nebraskans. And so big picture, we had the budget this year. You know, our office handles all of the cash transfers, the main budget bill. We go through and make sure that we are following state statute appropriately. So number one job is protect your tax dollars. And we also have programs in the treasurer's office. One big one is unclaimed property. So we return unclaimed property. Last year, $20 million, about 20,000 claims we paid out in the state. So I would encourage your listeners, NebraskaLostCash.gov.
19: Yeah.
20: One in five Nebraskans have unclaimed property. We have it at all 93 counties. Our average claim is over $1,000. So that's an incentive to go look on the website. You know, it happens, right? Dormant bank account or insurance proceeds, lost payroll checks, that those monies get returned to our office. And I want to, as treasurer, aggressively get that back to Nebraskans. So, and then we also have our college savings.
19: Let's talk about that for a second, I've always been intrigued by that. And that's usually how the state treasurer ends up in the news. You know, just a reminder, unclaimed property and all that.
20: Yeah.
19: I used to joke with Shane Osborne, who once upon a time was in this job. He ought to wear one of those suits with the dollar bills all over it and run around just handing out money to people and all that. But I'm sure that there have been times, maybe not yet in your 6 months in office, but you're going to find a time where you have an opportunity to give a significant amount of money to someone who didn't realize this was in an account somewhere, and to be able to basically show up and say, hi, I'm State Treasurer Joey Spellerberg. Would you like $27,000 and just change someone's entire life? Have you had any moments like that?
20: You know, our office, the amount of claims that we process, we have significant claims that we're able to give back. Again, this is Nebraskans' money. Our job is to return that to them. So not in my time, but we have had an up to a $5 million claim.
19: Wow.
20: This was, again, stocks and investments that were returned. A lot of times it's dealing with an estate people, you know, money kind of gets lost in the shuffle going through that process. And so we end up receiving it. So another one of our jobs is we again, audit companies and holders, and they are responsible to remitting that to that those monies to the state treasurer's office after a certain amount of time. And so, yeah, it's a program a lot of Nebraskans aren't aware of. It's definitely worth your time to check your name, check your business's name. You know, it's a service that the state of Nebraska is here to serve our Nebraskans.
19: I always like exploring the extremes of situations. Do you have the other side happen where you reach out and go, it turns out we found your name, so glad to locate you. You have unclaimed property. Oh, my gosh, how much did I get? $1.46. You know, I'm like, what?
20: Yes.
19: That, sometimes it's pretty small amounts, too. But
20: it is. And a funny story, my aunt, Janice Kosick, was the county treasurer in Colfax County for, 40-plus years. Mm-hmm. And turns out her mom had, my grandmother had unclaimed property, and she wanted to come down. We have an office in the Haymarket. And so I took her down to the office, and her mom, who had passed away, had a claim for, it was around $8.
19: All right.
20: And it was some claim, some money that was sitting with the treasurer's office. So, I mean, it can be, yes, you know, most of the claims are going to be small, but we have up to larger claims too. So it just depends on the claim.
19: Talking here with Nebraska State Treasurer Joey Spellerberg on Community Matters. I know for my couple times a year life right now with two teenage kids, including one in college, your office comes into my mind quite often as I think about, all right, time to put a little bit more money into the 529 plan, college savings plan, or every once in a while check, see how it's doing with all this stuff there. And tell me about how the 529 plan can benefit families in terms of college savings. Get started real early, especially if you have four kids like you.
20: Yes.
19: Tell me about the NEST 529 plan.
20: Yeah, you know, education is the great equalizer, and NEST 529 is the college savings program in the state of Nebraska. The treasurer's office manages that. We have over 300,000 accounts, over $8 billion of assets.
19: How's mine doing?
20: The market's been doing pretty well lately.
19: Okay.
20: So
19: good, thanks. But I don't know if you woke up every day going, how's the Voorhees account?
20: You know, what was new this year that we passed a bill that, you know, you look at the future of education, it's not just a four-year university now. It's community college or the skilled trades. This year, we passed a bill in the legislature to match the federal guidelines to allow you to utilize those education savings for, like, an apprenticeship or CDL, welding, HVAC, certifications. And you look at the jobs that are available. And this new economy, this is important for us to be able to use these dollars for education like that as well. So it's a great program. We have investment options available to fit your needs. We encourage saving early and often. And so the advantages are it's basically a tax advantage account. And then when you take it out, it's also tax free. So if you're going to use it for a qualified expense. So and then we also offer up to a $10,000 tax deduction annually as well. So great, great benefits. Our program is recognized nationally. And we have one of the highest participation rates in the country when it comes to 529 accounts in Nebraska. So Nebraskans do take advantage of our plan. It's the 25th anniversary this year. So again, very, very honored to be able to help help Nebraskans save in this way.
19: That's online at, I believe, NEST529.com. We'll look up the NEST 529 plan there, especially if you have kids, even young kids, if you have one on the way.
20: The beneficiary could be a grandparent to a grandchild. As long as the, or it could be
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19: 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We're using it quite a lot. What about the First Time Home Buyer Savings Account Act?
1: Yeah, so again, I knew in office, one of the first things I wanted to do was reach out to other treasurers in the country and see, hey, what other programs are you offering that are working, that are solving problems in your states? And so one program that I had some conversations about was first-time homebuyer savings accounts. And just like you're talking about saving for college, if we can start saving for that first-time home, that down payment and closing costs are usually the barrier to getting into a home. And so the average age of a first-time home buyer is 40, which has gained over 10 years, I think, since the mid-2000s. So it's really increased. And when folks buy homes, they get involved in their communities. They put roots down. I know when Ashley and I, my wife and I, moved back. I boomeranged. I went to college in Alabama, and then I got married, and we came back to Fremont in 2013. And again, the first thing we wanted to do was wanted to buy a house and put roots down and start our family. And so it really is the American dream. And this is just one tool to help save for that down payment, and allow Nebraskans to keep more of their money to save for that. So what this plan will do is starting in January, you'll be able to walk into a bank or credit union. You'll be able to open up a savings account. You'll be able to name a beneficiary for that account. So let's say, you know, you're a parent and you want to start saving for your son or daughter, or your grandparent, you want to save for your grandchild. Or if you're a married couple and you just want to start saving money for a house, you'll be able to receive a tax benefit inside the account. And you'd save up to a certain amount. So if you're a single, you'd be able to save $5,000 annually, a married couple up to $10,000 annually. And then you'd be able to receive a tax deduction for that, as well as inside the account, the earnings, if it's in a CD or savings account, would also grow tax-free. So very kind of similar to the Nest plan, but now being able to save for a first-time home. And it's not a government giveaway. This, you still have to save for that. It's just an incentive to say, hey, we're gonna help you, Nebraska, keep more of your money, because we know how important that first home purchase is. And you know, this is not the one solution for everything, right? But it's, again, it's been a great opportunity for me to get out and listen to Nebraskans and hear, you know, what's that barrier to purchasing the home. And oftentimes it's that if I can just come up with the down payment, then I can. And so that's really the goal of this plan.
19: Oh, so how does someone take advantage of it? How do they do it?
1: Yeah, so like I said, starting in January 1, 2027, you'll be able to walk into a bank or credit union. You would open up a savings account. You would begin to start saving in that account. And then you would report on your tax return. The first tax return would be 2028. Department of Revenue will have a form. You would put in how much you contributed to the account. And then eventually when you take the money out for your first home purchase, you would report that. So it's a very simple one-page form. And you would put that to your tax return. A single would be able to save up to $5,000, a married couple up to $10,000 annually into that account. So,
19: and this is like the 529, where you can choose an aggressive level and how much. I presume the markets are at play at this. You could grow based on the market growing, which also then creates some level of risk. Some people, especially those who are not yet first-time home buyers, might say, I don't know, I maybe have a 401k at work or something like that. I don't really know how it all works. I've never had to manage this myself.
1: Sure.
19: And now I get really nervous. This is not money I can lose. Right. And it seems like Joey Spellerberg's out there playing the market with my money. To that.
1: No, this is your money. This is your bank account. This is your savings. You can choose what method inside that bank account, if you want it to be in a CD, if you want it to be in a money market account. That is your decision.
20: or if you just wanted to sit it in cash, and that's your decision as well.
19: Mm-hmm. So if someone had questions about this, they're doing all this, whether it's the 529 or the upcoming first-time homebuyers savings account, and they say, look, I don't know how to do all this stuff here. Can you help with all this? I mean,
20: yes.
19: You're not a financial advisor, no. So to speak. So how does that conversation
20: go? Yeah, so, you know, treasurer.nebraska.gov is where I would go, you know, if you have any questions on the programs that we have in the treasurer's office. And, you know, we have staff willing to answer questions. And the first-time homebuyer savings accounts, this just passed this session. So we are working to get it implemented, get it all ready to go by January 1 of 2027. And so we will have information on our website with that.

0: derailed you. What else is it you want people to know in this conversation?
1: I think we, you know, covered a lot of it. I would just, again, encourage Nebraskans to look up if they have unclaimed property. We have multiple savings accounts that we have in the treasurer's office. We also have our Enable savings plan, which is a savings plan for those with disabilities are able to save in a tax advantage account. We have, that available as well. And one thing that one thing that's unusual that the treasurer's office has is we help disperse child support payments in the state. We're the only treasurer's office in the country that has that.
0: Really? Why is that? That Nebraska is unique in that way.
1: Yeah, you know, I think when it originally, it was in the Department of Health and Human Services, I believe 25 years ago is when this started, and the state just thought the treasurer's office would be better at handling that. And we have started with 60 employees when that started, and we're down to 11. And it's amazing the amount of work and money that they disperse for child support and the service that they provide to Nebraska. So I always like to mention that, just so, again, they're not forgotten and an important function of what we do. So
0: you can also check out statespending.nebraska.gov. That's a fun website to check out. That's something that you maintain. When people say, what are they spending our money on? It's right there.
1: Yes, I'm really glad you mentioned that. One of my goals as treasurer is to help, spotlight state spending, make sure we're transparent. And part of my responsibility is to manage the state spending website, which, I encourage Nebraskans to go on there. There's a lot of information, but if you want to dig in a little more into where your money's going, we provide all the information. We have graphs. If you want to look up certain transactions, you're able to do that as well. And so this is a very important function of my office, and it's something we take very seriously and I take very seriously. And, shining a light on government spending, I think, helps us. If we know where our money's going right, then we're able to be more efficient and cut where we need to cut and manage government better.
0: That's statespending.nebraska.gov, and you can find more about the treasurer's office on that website, treasurer.nebraska.gov. Really great conversation with Nebraska State Treasurer Joey Spellerberg. Thank you so much for coming in here and spending all this time with us, answering my inane questions and getting information out to the community. Thanks a lot for coming on the
1: show. Scott, this was a lot of fun. Thanks for having me.
0: You're listening to Community Matters, and right now we welcome back the executive director of the West O Chamber. It must be Elkhorn Day's time because Trevor Hudson is right here. Hello.
2: I'm right here. Thanks for having me, Scott. I'm glad our people could make this happen and get us together again.
0: I love these when these suburbs around Omaha have their days. Mm-hmm. You know, it's a super fun time, and you're a natural entertainer and showman.
2: I try to be.
0: Have been. We've known each other since we were little kids.
2: That's right.
0: And since you were a zygote, you're like, I just want to entertain people. So what you bring to Elkhorn Days is always a nice bit of flair. What's going on this year, and when is it happening?
2: Yeah, we're May 28th through the 31st. The West O Chamber is the organization that I run. And about 5 years ago, we took over all of Elkhorn Days and tried to kind of supersize it a little bit. So it used to be kind of an all-day Saturday thing with a million things going on. And I wanted everything to have its own kind of shine, so we've stretched it out over 4 days. Mm-hmm. So it's Thursday night is Throttle Thursday. We'll be up at Dylan Brothers Harley-Davidson.
0: So that's Thursday, May 28th.
2: May 28th. Live music, a bunch of bikes. It'll be thousands of people. Mm-hmm. So we'll have a Silver Moon Band playing music, and that's from 5 o'clock until 9 o'clock.
0: And
2: that's how things get kicked off.
0: That's cool, because a lot of times it's like, as you said, it's a one-day thing. It's in one location. And, you know, Elkhorn is an ever-growing entity.
2: Right.
0: And so, you immediately think like, all right, we're going to put a few things at Tahazooka Park and that'll be it.
2: Mm-hmm.
0: Already on Thursday.
2: We're already stretched out to 175th and Maple. I mean, if you're familiar with Elkhorn, we had the original Elkhorn High. Elkhorn South is all the way halfway to Gretna. And then Elkhorn North is right off 180th and Maple. So it continues to grow. Mm-hmm. So we've partnered with Dylan Brothers Harley-Davidson this year to change locations. So we're excited about that, and that's where things will kick off.
0: So what's going on that evening?
2: So Thursday night will be basically bike night. They call it Throttle Thursday. Mm-hmm. So Harley kind of takes control to kick things off.

0: we'll be there and just helping with, you know, parking and getting people checked in and whatever. Mm-hmm. But there'll be live music, beer garden. Yeah. That's how things start.
1: Awesome.
2: Yeah, if they already know what they're doing, don't get in
0: I'm not going to mess with it.
2: They do a great job out there.
0: They do a great job on Throttle Thursdays. And then so on Friday through Sundays when the chamber kind of takes over, Friday night we'll start with some kids events. We're doing a kids pedal pull, kids karaoke, cornhole tournament.
2: And this is all where?
0: This is all at Dillon Brothers Harley-Davidson.
2: Oh, it's all there at Dillon.
0: On Friday night. Mm-hmm. Yep. Right, and so we'll be there from 5 to 11. And then my band plays, Southlands, shameless plug. I sing at a band on the weekends.
2: It's amazing. You got your band right there. You're the organizer of the event, and your band is playing.
0: I think I've said my band name more than the Westo Chambers name, but that's okay. And so then my band plays leading into the fireworks at 10 o'clock
2: now, on Friday night. Talk about your band. You guys do a great job.
0: I've been singing for 20 years, and this band is kind of country, island, beach, and it's a duo all the way up to a six-piece full band.
2: And the name of the band is?
0: Southland.
2: Okay, you got Southland playing there, and that's all at Dillon Brothers. And this is on Friday night.
0: On Friday night.
2: May 29th. This is a Bring the Kids for some of the early stuff. And
0: kids events probably from 5 to 7:30 or 8, but they can still hang out, watch the fireworks, listen to some live music.
2: Okay.
0: We will have a 21 and over beer garden as well.
2: Sure.
0: But there's a lot of bouncy houses and food trucks and things for families to do as well. So.
2: Yeah, keep the adults who have been at the beer garden away from the bouncy house
0: later
2: tonight.
0: That's true. There actually is a nice distance, so we should be okay.
2: Thursday, the 28th, they're at Dillon Brothers.
0: Throttle Thursday there, Friday night at Dillon Brothers again for fireworks and live music.
2: What's going on that Saturday?
0: Saturday morning is when we shift downtown. So we're downtown Saturday morning from 7:30 to 10:30 having breakfast at Relevant Church, the Relevant Center. We serve 500 people for breakfast. The Pancake Man will be there throwing pancakes at everybody.
2: Mm-hmm.
0: So that's how we start the day. And then while that's going on, we're having about 60 vendors set up for our vendor fair that's from 9 to 3 in Tahazooka Park. And then from 10:30 to noon, about 1,000 people in the parade. That'll go from Maple Street all the way down Elkhorn Drive and all the way around downtown, right down Main Street.
2: Love it.
0: So we'll have over 100 entries into the parade.
2: That stretch from Relevant Center there on West Maple.
0: Beautiful.
2: What, 200?
0: Yeah. Elkhorn Drive, yeah.
2: Yeah, Elkhorn Drive. That's a great place to start all of that activity. Then you go through Tahazooka Park, which has everything from a tank to a skate park and everything you need. There's lots of room for everything. And then I love downtown Elkhorn. How much of the businesses, like your Boyd and Charlie's or Main Street Studios, how much are they getting involved in what's going on there?
0: They've really bought into it, and they've been fantastic. They kind of do their own thing, too. So I'm kind of in charge of the parade, the vendors, the breakfast. But they've all got their separate events going on, and they even have their own art fair going on from noon to 5 downtown. So they're not only supporting us and involved with us, they also throw on all their own events, too. So downtown is really popping all day. And then from noon to 3, Relevant Church has about 70 free kids games to play, free food for friends and families. So from Tahazooka Park all the way to Main Street, there's probably thousands of people and hundreds of vendors and lots of free things to do with your family.
2: So that's Saturday, May 30th.
0: May 30th from 7 in the morning till about 3.
2: And the parade's at what time?
0: 10:30 to noon.
2: Okay. And then what goes on the rest of the afternoon and
0: evening?
2: So
0: once we're done with that, while that's going on, up at Dillon Brothers, we're having a kids' entrepreneurial fair. We call it the Kids Market. So you've got vendor fairs with adults. These are all kids that are running their own booths. So we've got about 70 kids' booths up at Harley-Davidson and their motorsports area with live music, food trucks. That's going on from 1:30 to 4:30. And then we shift into the night up there at Dillon Brothers from 5 to 11. We've got your favorite, pro wrestling, from 6 to 8 p.m. with
2: For
0: Magnum
2: real?
0: Wrestling. Real six matches of pro wrestling.
2: At
0: Dillon Brothers.
2: I know they've done some of that at the Relevant Center.
0: Yeah,
2: they're going to do it outside?
0: This will be outside in prime time.
2: Oh, cool.
0: The ring, everything.
2: Yeah. Oh, my gosh, I'm in.
0: Yeah, I know you would.
2: Fantastic. Yeah. I'm in the ring. I'll be Jimmy Mouth of the South Hart. I'll be one of the managers that gets hit with a chair and everyone cheers.
0: Hacksaw, Scott Voorhees.
2: Yeah,
0: that'd be good.
2: Get my 2x4
0: and I like it.
2: Marching in there.
0: Yeah,
2: absolutely.
0: So we've usually done that on Sunday afternoons, and we're like, it's gotten so big. I'm like, let's try it in primetime Saturday night.
2: Cool.
0: And that leads right into Taxi Driver, who plays music from 8 till the beer garden closes around.
2: Now, there's a good band.
0: Yeah. Finally something.
2: I'm kidding.
0: Finally
2: they
0: something
2: great,
0: we can listen to. They are great.
2: Yeah, they are really good.
0: No, they've been doing it way longer than we have, and they are tremendous. Yeah.
2: All right, so that's Saturday night.
0: And then we finish things off Sunday. It's up at Dillon Brothers. It's a car show all day, 9 in the morning to 3 p.m., probably 250 cars, 10 different categories of cars. And then we also have bikes, food trucks, kids stuff. It's a party. Sunday's become one of our biggest days. So then that's from 9 to 3, and then we kind of wrap things up. But that's the gist of it. All the details are at elkhorndays.org. But a bunch of stuff for adults, for families, for kids, and we hope you come out and support it.
2: If you can't find something that you want to listen to, eat, drink, or enjoy at Elkhorn Days on each of the days,
0: right,
2: then
0: we come up with new ideas, and I'm like, we're pretty full. You know, we've really done a good job, I think, of mixing in family stuff, kid stuff, adult stuff, and it's been a lot of fun and continues to grow. This is our fifth year running it, and we're looking forward to the future. And we hope everybody comes out at the end of the month.
2: You can see why it takes Trevor 51 weeks to get everything set for this 1 4-day stretch. Elkhorn Days is Thursday, May 28th through Sunday the 31st, elkhorndays.org for all the details. That's the executive director of the West Oak Chamber, once again putting on Elkhorn Days. Trevor Hudson, thank you so much for putting on another great community festival here for our area, and thanks for telling us about it on Community Matters.
0: Thank you, Scott, and I'll just say a final thing. 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
2: Yeah, you didn't mention Harley-Davidson enough in this conversation. It's fantastic.
0: They're paying
2: partner.
0: Some bills. I have to.
2: Excellent. Nice job with all this. 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
3: When will it reopen? I'm Pam Husso, Fox News. As gas prices continue to rise, President Trump remains focused on efforts to end the war with Iran and reopen the Strait of Hormuz.
4: Iran is running out of options other than cutting oil production because of their storage problems, and oil is the lifeblood of their economy. At the same time, the U.S. naval blockade continues, preventing any ships from entering or leaving Iranian ports. Now, reports say a vessel operating as a floating armory in the Gulf of Oman has been seized by Iran. The ship is used to store weapons for security firms who protect ships at sea. It also comes after an Indian flag vessel was attacked off the coast of Oman and sunk after a suspected explosion caused by a drone or missile.
3: That's Fox's Ashley Webster. Iran and other topics were addressed by President Trump and his Chinese counterpart during a summit in Beijing.
5: The goal of President Trump when going to China is to show that direct engagement is possible without having to give up any strategic leverage in the process. The president says that happened, and that also he is returning home with his pockets full, that alongside those top business leaders that he took this trip with, preliminary economic commitments have been made.
6: So we had a great stay. It was an amazing period of time. President Xi's an incredible guy. Got along, made a lot of great trade deals, including over 200 planes for Boeing.
5: To the president, they're talking about the agreement he says China has made to buy about 450 GE aerospace engines.
3: That's Fox's Alexandria Hoff. He's getting a new trial, but it comes with a risk for former South Carolina lawyer Alex Murdoch. The state's attorney general announced yesterday his office could seek the death penalty. Murdoch will be retried for the murder of his wife and adult son. The court ordered a new trial, citing jury tampering. 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
3: Workers for New York's Long Island Railroad are on strike, bringing the busiest commuter rail system in North America to a halt.
19: If it were to become resolved, we would need time. It's contingent upon what time it would be settled. So it would be difficult for me at this point to say if it was settled at this time, we'd have service back at that time. But rest assured, we would look to get service back as soon as possible.
3: Railroad President Robert Free. Criticism against a federal health care program designed to help rural and other underserved patients get discounted medicines. Some say it's just a cash cow for hospitals, hurting those who need help the most.
20: The 340B program is almost unrecognizable from the safety net authorized by Congress in 1992. Just 50 hospitals were enrolled initially, but now over 55,000 hospitals and outpatient clinics operate under its provisions. Members buy drugs at discounts of 20 to 50% and pocket as much or as little of the difference as they want. In 2024, 340B purchases totaled $81 billion, making it the nation's second biggest drug program. The American Hospital Association says 340B is essential to their operations. Given steep inflation and drug prices, they say patients will suffer if the program is changed in any way.
3: Fox Business Network's Drury Willis. The titans of social media will return to Capitol Hill next month. The leaders of Meta, Alphabet, TikTok, and Snap will go before the Senate Judiciary Committee on June 23rd. They'll be asked about steps they've taken to protect young users from sexual predators and dangerous content. The hearing comes as several state and federal court cases head to trial aimed at holding social media companies responsible for what happens on their platforms. The companies have disputed allegations that they harm children's mental health through deliberate design choices. I'm Pam Puso in New York, and this is Fox News.
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21: Chance of showers and thunderstorms late this afternoon and this evening. We'll see a high of 90 today with mostly sunny skies. Showers overnight with a low of 63. And a chance of thunderstorms before noon tomorrow. Otherwise, tomorrow partly sunny and a high of 93. That's your forecast. 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

0: 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The Weekend Dive.
1: They can't have a nuclear weapon. I don't think about Americans' financial situation. I don't think about anybody. I think about one thing.
2: We know this virus. It's not novel, and we know what we need to do.
3: Welcome into the Weekend Dive. I'm Rory O'Neill. A historic trip this week for President Trump, traveling to China for meetings with their leader, President Xi. Let's bring in the host of the White House Briefing Room podcast, our correspondent, John Decker, who is now in Beijing. And John, there's been an awful lot of hype about this trip. Is it really all it's cracked up to be?
4: It's justified. And I'll tell you why, Rory. We're talking about a meeting between the leaders of the largest economies in the world. So that has major importance on the global economy. And that's why the world is watching. It's not just America. It's not just China. It's the entire world watching. These are two superpowers meeting with each other. They're adversaries at times. They're competitors at times. Sometimes they're partners. And it's a very complex relationship. And so for all of those reasons, this type of meeting is incredibly important.
3: Originally, this was supposed to focus more on trade and tariffs and new business deals. Of course, Iran has changed the agenda quite a bit.
4: Last year, the thought was, well, we'll talk more about trade. We'll talk potentially more about Taiwan. Well, since that time, of course, since late February, there's an ongoing war involving the United States and Iran. And as a result, Rory, it's the number one topic on the agenda for the president's meeting with President Xi. I know that because U.S. officials have told me that. I know that because publicly, the Treasury Secretary, Scott Bessent, has said that. The top item on the president's agenda is reopening the Strait of Hormuz and getting China to apply pressure on Iran to reopen the strait.
3: But now we're going to have Taiwan in the mix as the big issue, because that was interesting. The White House readout of that initial meeting showed there was broad agreement. Iran shouldn't control the strait. Iran shouldn't get nuclear weapons. But Beijing's version of that meeting was Taiwan is central to the future relationship between the U.S. and China.
4: He's the one that discloses what was and what was not discussed during the course of this 2.5 hour long conversation. The president, as you know, Rory, is an optimist by nature. He likes to stress the positive and doesn't like to focus or dwell on the negative. And that is clearly a negative if it's believed, you know, what was first reported in Chinese state media, that essentially President Xi told President Trump that if the issue of Taiwan is not resolved satisfactorily to China's point of view, it could have negative repercussions on the U.S. overall relationship with China. If that is the case, that's a negative coming out of this meeting.
3: Yeah, and let's not forget, as you said, all these business leaders were also there. Elon Musk, Tim Cook from Apple, heads of NVIDIA and Boeing and Visa, MasterCard, and a lot of agriculture businesses there as well. There is a massive business relationship between the two countries that needs to be nurtured.
4: Well, it does. You know, on my flight over, sitting next to me was a representative of a trade group representing soybean farmers in America. So gives you a sense, this person's flying from South Dakota all the way to Beijing. That's how important the U.S. relationship, trade relationship with China is. You have so many business leaders that traveled over for this state visit. China's economy cannot be ignored. It is very powerful, and it certainly has the kind of interdependence on the U.S. economy that has compelled every president, not just President Trump, to pay close attention to China.
3: You were telling me earlier, this is the first time you've been back to China in 29 years. I was there 10 years ago. I'm just wondering, how much have you seen the country change? How different is Beijing now than when it was 29 years ago?
4: Well, you think about any metropolis, any major city, you're going to see major changes over the course of 29 years. For me, you know, I remember 29 years ago seeing all of these bicyclists, everyone getting around, you know, the city of Beijing on bicycle. That's not the case anymore. It's automobiles, a lot of electric automobiles, by the way, a lot of rush hour traffic that lasts for hours upon hours. So that's one of the things that you notice right away. I noticed right away in terms of major changes, and also just the amount of building that has taken place, modern skyscrapers all over Beijing. It is a metropolis of the first order. It's a major city. And obviously, the fact that its economy has exploded over the course of the past three decades is a major reason for that.
3: They were showing old video of President Obama visiting China, and everyone who to greet him was a soldier, everyone in uniform. It was much more military focused. This time around, it's children waving flags and sort of in casual clothing. It's a very different vibe for President Trump's return.
4: Yeah, it is a very different vibe. You know, those were school children. They're cute right in front of me. You know, I was right there at the welcoming ceremony. The president really appreciated that. He mentioned that in his remarks at the top of their bilateral summit. So, it's a different feel. And one of the things that is different from the last time that President Trump was here in Beijing, and I've heard this from some of my colleagues who were on that last visit that the president took to Beijing, is the last time around, President Xi had his face on buildings all across Beijing. That is not the case anymore. Maybe he's just more comfortable in the role that he does not feel the necessity to do that. But this city certainly is locked down because it's a state visit. Today, I had this escort that allowed me to travel and attend that welcoming ceremony. But if I wanted to go on my own to Tiananmen Square, leading up to today's bilateral summit, impossible. It was essentially closed off to Westerners during the course of this two-day summit.
3: And you know, John, I'm fascinated with how you do your job as a White House correspondent. And someone asked me, I know you're traveling sort of a different schedule here, but if you were to fly home on Air Force One on this trip and you bring home your souvenirs, do you have to go through customs as a White House correspondent? How does that work?
4: I've done international trips with the president, but no, I haven't done that at all. Now, I don't know what people are buying. First of all, if you're in the pool, you really don't have time to go out, you know, and do the kind of shopping that you would do if you were a tourist. You have to remain essentially in the bubble, so you can't go off and buy, you know, an expensive watch or, you know, buy something that may be difficult to purchase in America. But when you come back to America, it's like you come back after a trip to Dubuque, Iowa. You don't go through any kind of, customs or immigration. You come back to Joint Base Andrews and you get in your car and you go home.
3: He's the host of the White House Briefing Room podcast and our White House correspondent on the ground in Beijing, China, John Decker. Hey, John, thanks for your time and travel safely.
4: Thank you, Rory. I appreciate it. Have a good one. Talk to you soon. Bye-bye.
3: And before returning to the U.S., President Trump issued an invitation to President Xi of China and his wife to come to the White House this September. Coming up, travel insurance may not offer the coverage you expect, plus how charities are struggling these days, and director Bobby Farrelly of the Farrelly Brothers on his new movie, Driver's Ed. As the Weekend Dive continues, I'm Rory O'Neill.
5: Yeah.
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1: Welcome back to the Weekend Dive. I'm Rory O'Neill. Health officials say there's reason to be cautious, but not panic, after passengers on a cruise ship infected with the Hanta virus returned to the United States. News Nation's Jessica Cartaglia has their story.
2: Passengers started leaving the ship on Sunday. They were escorted off the ship by people wearing blue bodysuits and masks and protective gear. Health officials say that the two American passengers were sent to Atlanta. 16 others are in Omaha at a very high-tech quarantine center. That's at the University of Nebraska Medical Center. During a briefing, officials said that the quarantine should be a pretty comfortable one.
3: As far as the quarantine period, they're going through their daily stay with us. It's pretty much like staying in a hotel room with delivery of food. They can't use their exercise devices in the room. We do get symptom and monitoring as well as vital sign checks and interacting with our staff through that process.
2: At this point, they have yet to say how long those passengers will remain there, but they do have the option to complete the full 42-day quarantine period there at that facility. The CDC says that symptoms from this type of hantavirus can appear anywhere from 4 to more than 40 days after exposure. Hantaviruses are often spread through contact with infected rodents, but this strain, as we've been saying, is very different. The CDC says it's the only type of hantavirus documented to spread from person to person. And the symptoms include fever, fatigue, muscle aches, headache, nausea, vomiting, diarrhea, as well as abdominal pain. And then the later symptoms can include coughing, shortness of breath, or tightness in the chest. Public health officials are also monitoring other Americans who left the ship before the outbreak was confirmed. And that includes people in states like Virginia, in Texas, and in Georgia. And in New Jersey, officials are watching people who shared flights with the cruise passengers who were then later diagnosed with that virus.
1: That's News Nation's Jessica Cartaglia reporting. Travel insurance coverage may be changing around an emerging issue that we're seeing at more airports around the world, and it's probably going to get worse. Clint Henderson is the managing editor for The Points Guy. And Clint, I understand some travel insurance policies now won't pay off if your flight is canceled due to a jet fuel shortage that's caused by the war in Iran. What's happening here?
4: Yeah, so we're just starting to see this developing trend where some insurance carriers are going to call the jet fuel crisis a known event. And that means they won't cover you if things go wrong because your flight was delayed or canceled because of a lack of jet fuel.
1: But, you know, travel insurance has always been that liberal, right? You think that if you have an independent travel insurance policy on a trip that you are covered, and that may not be true anymore.
4: No, and it's true for a lot of issues. Like we saw the recent hantavirus outbreak, and we saw cartel violence in Mexico. You know, sometimes they can say, sorry, that was an act of God, we're not going to cover it, or a known event in the case of hurricanes. And there's all kinds of wiggle room. We don't actually generally advise people to buy trip insurance separate from what already comes with the premium credit card they use to purchase the trip. A lot of times that will cover stuff in the event of delays or cancellations. And I think the jet fuel crisis is becoming more of a feature of travel going forward. And so we'll see this more and more often with insurance policies. Now, keep in mind, if you purchase cancel for any reason insurance, you're still going to be covered if the trip goes awry. So that's the good news in all this, that the problem is cancel for any reason insurance is very expensive, like 10 to 12% of the cost of the trip.
1: Ooh. My credit card might already cover me on this. How would I find out?
4: So the good thing about your insurance that comes with the credit card you use to buy the trip is they'll cover a lot of delays and cancellations issues. I think even related to a jet fuel crisis, but you need to check with the credit card and make sure it is covered.
1: And this is a situation that's only going to get worse, right? I mean, are we expecting this crisis to really hit these European airports like some have forecast?
4: Yeah, the longer this Strait of Hormuz is closed, the worse travel situation is going to get for airlines. And I think you will see more route cancellations. The good news for consumers is it's generally not the long-haul international trips. It's generally short-haul flights that are less profitable, and you'll have a lot of warnings. So they don't just cancel the flight the day of because they've run out of jet fuel. It'll be more like a staged sort of withdrawal of some routes, and it's generally going to be small routes.
1: And you said the Points Guy doesn't usually recommend trip insurance, but for those anxious travelers, maybe this is that big, big lifetime bucket list trip. Any other options other than just checking with your credit card?
4: If it was a trip of a lifetime, a safari, a cruise that costs, you know, $10,000, $50,000, I would go ahead and book cancel for any reason insurance. That'll give you peace of mind for these once-in-a-lifetime trips.
1: Clint Henderson is the managing editor at The Points Guy with an update on some changes coming to travel insurance policies all around the world due to those jet fuel shortages. Hey, Clint, thanks for the update. Safe travels.
4: Great to see you.
1: The case of Alex Murdaugh grabbed major headlines, and it will again after his conviction was thrown out on appeal. Let's turn to Anna Koyman, a national correspondent at News Nation. And Anna, why don't you remind us a bit that this is a South Carolina case that originally dates back to 2021.
5: People remember Alex Murdaugh from, you know, a few years ago, but he's going to be getting a new trial. That's after the South Carolina Supreme Court has overturned his murder convictions for the deaths of his wife and son back in 2021. The justices found that Murdaugh did not get a fair trial because the clerk of court tried to influence the jury, they say, and then ended up later writing a book about the whole thing. So they felt like, I guess she was trying to gain financially from what she did.
1: And the Supreme Court's ruling was unanimous. I mean, this really shows that this clerk's behavior was pretty outrageous.
5: So the prosecutors in South Carolina said that they could retry Alex Murdaugh for the murders of his wife and son sometime this year. And you're right, it is because the South Carolina Supreme Court overturned his convictions. The court said this week that former Cullen clerk Becky Hill, that's who they zeroed in on, improperly influenced the jurors during the 2023 trial. This is the woman I was saying had written the book. So this Alex Murdaugh case, it spurred a flurry of podcasts and TV episodes. I think that's, you know, one of the reasons this is making even more news right now is because of what has happened previously. So many people were engrossed in it. And it looks like they may be getting a sequel now. He is still behind bars, though. I think we ought to make that clear. He's still behind bars right now for separate financial crimes as well. But as far as those murders go, the South Carolina Supreme Court basically said he did not get a fair trial. And the justices focused again on Becky Hill. The court said that her conduct improperly attacked Murdaugh's credibility and then undermined his right to an impartial jury. So the justices also said that the first trial, it spent too much time on Murdaugh's financial crimes, evidence that prosecutors used to argue motive.
1: And it's interesting, you pointed out that he's not going to be getting out of prison because he was convicted on federal charges. It's no wonder it was picked up by all these podcasts and true crime stories.
5: According to the defense team now, they said the court found that Becky Hill's conduct during the trial attacked Alex Murdaugh's credibility and his defense. The court rightly described her conduct as breathtaking, disgraceful, and unprecedented in South Carolina. His defense team is pointing back to what he'd said initially, though, from the beginning about the murders. Now, this is separate from these financial crimes that he's behind bars for right now. As far as the murders, he said he did not kill his wife. He did not kill his youngest son. So as we look ahead to this so-called sequel, second murder trial that prosecutors are now preparing for and the defense team is preparing for as well, Rory, they're potentially going to have a new fight over a venue change. Is the defense going to be arguing for a venue change? And will the outcome be the same? That's really the bottom line, isn't it?
1: Anna Koyman is an anchor and national correspondent at News Nation with a look at the Alex Murdaugh case and how the Supreme Court in South Carolina just threw out his conviction. Anna, thanks so much for the wrap-up.
5: Thank you.
1: The legal fight over a reflecting pool and the tough times for charities these days as the weekend dive continues. I'm Rory O'Neill.

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16: 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President Trump says the U.S., along with an ally, took out a global leader of ISIS in Africa.
17: President Trump saying onto social, this was a complicated joint mission carried out by the U.S. military and the armed forces of Nigeria.
16: Fox's Madeline Rivera, he describes the target as the second in command of ISIS's global forces. President Trump back from his summit in China. Critics say he didn't accomplish very much, but our Kevin Cork says the president appears pleased.
18: President Trump seemingly positively stirred by the trip to China, which objectively was marked by pomp, politics, and of course, a lot of economic and political pressure.
16: That pressure coming from China's President Xi, who wants the U.S. to be less supportive of Taiwan. 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
1: I take issue with the characterization that munitions are depleted in a public forum. That's not true.
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3: Welcome back to The Weekend Dive. I'm Rory O'Neill. This week, the man charged with trying to shoot President Trump at the White House Correspondents' Dinner, Cole Allen, was back in court to enter his plea. NewsNation's Hannah Brandt has that story.
4: It was a pretty brief arraignment for Cole Allen here at the federal courthouse in Washington, D.C. It lasted only about 20 minutes. Allen entered the courtroom wearing an orange jumpsuit. His hands and legs had cuffs around them. His lawyers entered a plea of not guilty on his behalf for all four of those federal counts that he's facing. A reminder that those include an attempt to assassinate the president, assaulting a federal officer, and then two firearm counts. Allen could face a life sentence in prison if he's convicted of just that assassination attempt charge alone. Prosecutors say Allen came to the hotel that was hosting the White House Correspondents' Dinner and then allegedly ran past Secret Service agents armed with knives and guns. They say he was trying to kill the president and other administration officials. Now, the other key moment was this discussion about the defense motion to dismiss the prosecutors in this case. Allen's lawyers are arguing that Acting Attorney General Todd Blanche and U.S. Attorney Jeanine Pirro have too close of personal connections to it because they know they were both at the dinner themselves and so could be considered victims. The attorneys also noting they have close relationships with the apparent target of this shooting, President Trump. Allen's lawyers say both of those things could create a conflict of interest, but the judge said looking at the four charges Allen is facing, he would be surprised if Blanche and Pirro would be actually considered victims, though nothing official was decided on that issue in court. The next court date is a status conference, which is set for June 29th, the morning of that date. That'll be the next time that we expect to see Allen in court.
3: NewsNation's Hannah Brandt reporting. Nonprofits are feeling the squeeze. More Americans need help, but federal dollars are drying up. Emily Peck is a national correspondent at Axios. And Emily, there was a survey that just came out this week that showed just how tough it is, tough times out there for a lot of the charities that are trying to help Americans.
5: Oof, it really is a tough time for nonprofits. The survey that came out on Tuesday was from the Center for Effective Philanthropy, and they talked to a bunch of nonprofit CEOs, and 66% of them had concerns about their organization's financial stability. The share reporting a deficit, in other words, more money going out than coming in, rose to 39% from 22% back in 2022.
3: All right, because the Trump administration with Congress has really cut back a lot of the the support of charities that really are a lifeline for many communities and don't survive without federal help.
5: That's right. The federal government has cut hundreds of billions of dollars in federal grant money that goes out to nonprofits of all different kinds, you know, food banks, immigrant aid groups, homeless shelters, gang prevention, on and on, you name it. And, you know, nonprofits really need that money. There was a report from the Urban Institute out earlier this year that basically showed there's no congressional district in the country where a typical nonprofit that receives grant money could have covered expenses without that government money. They really need it. And even the organizations that don't get government funds are now finding it harder to fundraise because there's just less money in the system overall.
3: Well, right. And in your story this week in Axios, it showed that government grants to nonprofits total at least $240 billion a year. First of all, that number is higher than I thought. But secondly, you also note that it's a lot more than is given through foundations.
5: Yeah, you really can't compete with government giving. Like, zooming all the way out, the federal government is just so important to the nonprofit sector. Nonprofits raise money on their own, of course, and philanthropists in the private sector raises money too, but I don't know if people realize just how important the federal government is to sort of supporting all of that infrastructure.
3: And then there's been a lot of political criticism of some of the charitable organizations that have been supported, and suddenly this gets into a whole left, right, red, blue kind of argument.
5: Did you hear me sigh?
3: I did. The sigh, I think, answers my question.
5: Yeah, I mean, Let's see. We should say that the White House, when I asked them about this, I asked them, you know, are you concerned? You know, all these nonprofits are saying they're really struggling. And the White House just got back to me and said, you know, federal funding for left-wing ideological pet projects has been cut. And so has funding that went to the nonprofits that cared for unaccompanied minors coming across the border. And they said, oh, we don't need that anymore because no one comes across the border anymore. And then they said, you know, nonprofits can still get money from the private sector. So they don't seem concerned. And they seem to be saying that it was only left-wing nonprofits that have seen a cut in funding. But the reporting really says otherwise. I don't think food banks think of themselves as left-wing. Plenty of nonpartisan projects and groups have also lost funding. And as I said before, the whole nonprofit sector is being affected by this. So even if it were simply just left-wing nonprofits not getting funding, the drain of money out of the system is affecting all the nonprofits.
3: And of course, a lot of this data is all before we started this war with Iran, when we've seen the gas price spike and everything else. So this situation is probably on the wrong trajectory.
5: Yes, that is true. We are seeing signs of stress for lower income Americans right now, who, you know, need to pay for gas. Prices have gone up, and that means we're starting to see signs that they're cutting spending in other areas. And that's typically the kind of thing that would drive more people to some of these nonprofits for help.
3: Yeah, and then just the cost of operating a food bank these days must be astronomical.
5: Yeah, that's a really, really good point. Food prices are going up with increased inflation right now. So that's adding like another source of stress on the system. And we didn't even mention the cuts to SNAP, to food stamps, which is also putting more stress on the system.
3: And changes to the program overall, with states limiting some of the foods that are available to try to save money.
5: Yes, exactly. And the White House has talked about, I think it's more than a million people who have gotten off of SNAP or food stamps over the past year. But it's not clear, you know, why. The White House frames it as people are doing better and don't need them. But other groups say it's a bit more complicated. Some of those rule changes just mean that fewer people get benefits.
3: Emily Peck is a national correspondent for Axios with a report this week that shows how nonprofits across the country are feeling the squeeze as federal support dollars are drying up. Emily, thanks so much for the story.
5: Thanks, Rory.
3: We're just weeks away from the U.S. men's soccer team taking to the field in Los Angeles in their first match of the World Cup. As the team prepares for their first game, the Department of Homeland Security is playing catch-up. After the longest shutdown of a federal agency in government history, former Secret Service agent Charles Murano says the shutdown led to severe consequences.
6: Not only employees, morale going down and working without pay, but also they've seen a large amount of turnover, especially in agencies like TSA and CISA, the Cyber and Infrastructure Security Agency.
3: The U.S. will host 78 World Cup matches in 11 cities starting June 12th. The legal fight over the reflecting pool and one of the brothers behind Dumb and Dumber on his new movie. As the weekend dive rolls on, I'm Rory O'Neill.
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0: creating a shining beacon in the nation's capital. Of course, the number of changes the president has made, or at least tried to make, including the reflecting pool, some of them are facing lawsuits. The renaming and two-year closure for renovations of the Kennedy Center is one. The renovations to the golf course over at East Potomac Park is another. There is one change that was blocked by a federal judge. That was the Trump administration's attempts to remove a bike lane here near the National Mall.
1: That's News Nation's Max Marcia reporting. As part of the Farrelly brothers, Bobby Farrelly has been behind some of the greatest comedies on film. Dumb and Dumber, There's Something About Mary. He's on his own, though, in his new comedy, Driver's Ed. And Bobby, unlike Something About Mary and Me, Myself, and Irene and Dumb and Dumber, this film is not set in your home state of Rhode Island, a real breakaway.
2: No, it's not. I didn't write the script. It was a script that I found, and it was set in North Carolina. The fact that it's about four high school kids, and one of the kids, they're taking driver's ed, of course, as the title implies, driver's ed. But one of the kids' girlfriend is a freshman at UNC Chapel Hill, and he can tell she's about to break up with him, and he's panicky. To the point where he steals the driver's ed card and drive there to try to save his relationship. So the story was set in North Carolina, but I liked the script so much that I didn't make any of the usual changes where I wanted to set it in Rhode Island and all that.
1: Yeah, because I saw the opening shot. I said, that's a live oak tree. That's not in Rhode Island. Where is this movie from? Now, is it my imagination, too, or are we starting to see sort of a comeback of comedy in the movies? It seems like they went away for a while, but now they seem to be resurfacing, maybe with the help of a lot of the streaming services.
2: We went on hiatus. Comedy was outlawed for a little while because there was a lot of, you can't laugh about that, you can't do this, you can't do that. And now it is definitely, you know, loosening up. And our story here with Driver's Ed is like, there's nothing in there that you can't do. It's very timeless. It reminded me of a John Hughes movie, right, which was set in the 1980s and all that. But this is these are modern day kids with the same sort of high school problems. And you're supposed to like these kids, but you're supposed to also say, I remember high school and I remember thinking like that and all that. But these are kids, though, it's growing up in a different world. They're glued to their phones. They're on antidepressants and all that. And so it's their world, but it's very much a high school story. You know, a lot of comedy, a lot of, like, hopefully you like these kids. I do. I love the actors. And so I like Driver's Ed. I'm very proud of it.
1: Well, and you did mention movies like The Breakfast Club. I remember Better Off Dead was another favorite movie of mine. I sort of got that same vibe. It seems like a familiar story, but with that new twist.
2: Well, I remember in The Breakfast Club, you had these kids and they're all, you know, they're in detention or something. No one knows each other, but they all go to high school together. And then by the time at the end of the story, they're all great friends because they had to spend time with each other. And they would have never spent that time with each other voluntarily, but they were kind of forced to. And by doing so, they realized things that they wouldn't have known. And that's what happens here is you get these four kids in a stolen vehicle and, and they just have a great adventure and they become great friends, and you would assume that they'd be friends for life after this one day together.
1: And that's the fun part, right? You get to go beyond the library like The Breakfast Club. You get all of North Carolina.
2: And North Carolina actually is a fun place to shoot, and Chapel Hill and all that. We didn't actually get to Chapel Hill, but we tried.
1: And how was it reaching back to those high school years? You know, as you said, sort of familiar story, but things are very different. I love the scene with the cell phones and how they try to break free from their cell phones.
2: They do, because they had a stolen vehicle, they realize they're going to get tracked by the police or the authorities or something. So they make the very difficult decision to get rid of their cell phones. And it's probably the first time in their lives for these kids that they haven't had that thing in their hand, and it makes them have to do other things. You know, that's not entirely what the story's about, but it's one of those things that happens here is that, yeah, this generation is very much glued to their phones.
1: Talking about this generation, you've been able to work with some of the biggest names in Hollywood, Jim Carrey and Ben Stiller, but here you have a cast of young actors most Americans probably don't even know.
2: No, I don't think they do know him. You know, Sam Nivola is the lead, and he is he has been in White Lotus, so you'll recognize him. But, you know, he's not exactly a household name yet. But he will be, and because he's a really good actor, and all four of the actors in our story are really good. I looked long and hard, and I like the fact that you don't know them. You don't have these preconceived notions. They're not the same kid who's in Euphoria or one of these other shows. Like these are relative unknowns, and so in my estimation, I hope it makes them a lot more believable, and you buy into their characters more.
1: But you also have a veteran in there, or a couple of them, but especially Molly Shannon, who, do you just sort of stand back and let her do her thing?
2: Yes. Yeah, because Molly is just, she's a comedic genius, and she plays Molly better than anyone I know. So, yeah, whatever her instincts are, you let her run with it. And you know what? Kumail Nanjiani is a lot like that, too. And he's a lot more, he's very disciplined. He comes, he knows all his lines. He has different ideas, and he runs them by you and all that. So he's a real pro. Molly, from her Saturday Night Live days, I think is a little more improv. But the two of them are just so funny, and they work so well off each other.
1: All right. So if people want to find Driver's Ed, what's the best way to find it right now?
2: Well, I'm told it's in select theaters, so I don't really know. I think it's just in the big cities, but it is on, it's on demand. Okay. You'll find it on the streaming platforms, on Amazon and all that.
1: Bobby Farrelly, the director of Driver's Ed, which is hitting select theaters and streaming now. Bobby, thanks so much for your time.
2: Thank you, Rory. Appreciate it.
1: Marking Memorial Day. Next time on The Weekend Dive, I'm Rory O'Neill.
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7: A little more for gas, Celine, for a very short period of time, because we want to stop the threat of being blown to pieces by a lunatic, by a crazy person, and they are crazy, using nuclear weapons. Everybody says that's fine.
8: Taiwan also discussed at the summit.
9: President Trump addressing Beijing, calling Taiwan the most important issue with the U.S.
7: I will say this. I'm not looking to have somebody go independent and, we're supposed to travel 9,500 miles to fight a war. I'm not looking for that. I want them to cool down. I want China to cool down.
9: When asked about the U.S. approving billions of dollars of weapons sales to the island, the president telling Fox's Brett Baer.
7: Well, I haven't approved it yet.
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12: 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I am your host, Steve Summers, and I've got to tell you, we have got a fascinating show for you today. Now, if you're like most people, you may have noticed that when you hit 50, you kind of hit the wall. You know, between your joints, the heart, the brain, your eyes, your energy, you name it. Now, when you hit 50, you have to pay attention to your health. We all know that. So whether you're 40 or 50 or say in your 60s or 70s or even older for that matter, our guest today says he's discovered something that you can unlock the key to feeling better at any age. This is exciting. What is it? What are we talking about? Why do you need to know about this? Well, stay tuned. Dr. Neil Levin is on the line here. Dr. Neil Levin is a chiropractor. He's a nutritionist. He's a longtime advisor for Purity Products. Welcome, Dr. Levin. So great to have you back on the show today. This is a big story, isn't it?
13: Oh, absolutely, Steve. And let's cut right to the chase here. That discovery you talked about at the top there, it's krill oil, because krill oil is simply amazing for us. It's great for the heart, great for the joints, fantastic for the brain, for the eyes. I mean, I have people coming into my clinic every single day, and they want to feel better. I mean, they want to feel physically better, stronger. They want their joints to feel comfortable, but they want to stay mentally sharp. They want to keep that brain thinking like it did when they were younger. They want to protect themselves from coronary heart disease and maintain those flexible, healthy, youthful arteries for wonderful circulation. Hey, Steve, they want to boost their energy. And you know, why not? I mean, we deserve it. And that's what we're going to be talking about here today with this Krill Omega 50 Plus, which is the cutting edge combination, Steve, of krill oil, which is so fabulous for us. But we've infused the krill oil. Now, this is so important. We've infused the krill oil with the high omega-3 concentrated fish oil. You need to do that when you're dealing with krill, because krill just isn't high enough in omega-3. So many other important parameters and virtues, but you got to get that high omega-3 fish oil in there, and we've done that. So this is now the best of both worlds. But we didn't stop there. For the 50-plussers, we've added some vitamin D. We doubled the antioxidant power, and Steve, we actually increased the amount of krill by 67%. So this now becomes the finest omega-3 nutrient in the world, as far as I'm concerned.
12: This is very, very exciting. This krill oil sensation, I mean, it is all over the news, Dr. Neil Levin. Great studies are out there. Many experts are declaring that krill oil is better than fish oil. So give us this lowdown on this krill omega-50 plus formula.
13: Right. Steve, you know, if I told you, and we did talk about this before the show, that there's this one tiny pill that benefits the joints and the brain and memory, mood, coronary heart disease, wonderful for the arteries, makes your hair shine, great for the skin. I mean, what would you say to that?
12: Hey, where is it? Where can I get this stuff?
13: Right, and we have it. It's Krill Omega 50 Plus, and we're going to give it to everybody for free today. And that's really cool, because Purity wants everybody to try this, because they know they're going to see a huge difference. But get this, on top of that, for the first 1,000 people that call today, we're giving away a second gift, because I just demanded this. You know, when we're dealing with the 50-plussers, and hey, you know, if you're 40 and you feel like your energy is low, this is for you also. But for people 50 and over, we're also giving away free B12 energy melts. I demanded this because, hey, as we're getting a little older, we don't absorb that B12 as well, and I want you to feel the benefits from this Krill Omega 50-plus. So I'm going to jack up those B12 levels for you today as well. You know, what a value proposition.
12: You know, when it comes to your health, it really is a win-win. This is amazing. I heard you say that this can actually reduce the risk of coronary heart disease. I mean, when you hear that, whose ears don't perk up after that? How exactly does that work anyway?
13: Right. Well, Krill Omega 50 Plus, remember, this is the combination of krill oil with the high omega-3, highly concentrated fish oil. So it's much higher in omega-3s than most krill oil formulas would be. So when we're dealing with the high omega-3 fish oil, we're talking about support for the HDL cholesterol, healthy, youthful, flexible arteries. That's so great for the circulation, heart muscle strength, platelet activity, red blood cells that stay nice and soft and flexible so they can work their way through those little capillaries. Oh, what about triglycerides? That becomes so important. So this Krill Omega 50 Plus supports the heart in so many ways. And you know, the bottom line is we need to think about this, because as we're getting a little older, 50 plus, maybe mid 40s, certainly 60s and 70s, it's decision time. I mean, you know your body's not working the way it did when you were in your 30s.
12: Exactly.
13: The energy might not be there. You need to make a decision. Are you going to take it laying down and just let yourself get old, or are you going to do something about it? Are you going to stay physically active? Are you going to do the things you need to stay healthy? And getting these omega-3s, the krill oil, the vitamin D, the antioxidants make such a difference. This is a game changer for anybody in that 50-plus age group.
12: Doc, this is absolutely great information. I know that omega-3s, talk about that just for a second, are best known for their cardiovascular benefits, and they're certainly also known as brain food. Now, we've discussed this in some of the past shows. If you would, touch on the brain benefits for our listeners listening out there today, and tell us why you say that supplementing with omega-3s isn't just a good idea for the brain, but an absolute necessity.
13: Oh, this is such an important point that you're bringing up. Absolutely. For brain health, we must get these omega-3s back in there. You know, when you think about omega-3s and you think about brain health and memory and mood and feeling sharp, you really want to single out the DHA component. That's the docosahexaenoic acid. You know what, Steve? Your brain is 60% fat by weight. And of that, 25% needs to be DHA. You know what I use an analogy in my practice? People understand calcium and bone health, right? If you don't have calcium in your diet and you don't supplement with calcium, your bones are going to get brittle and weak. You understand that, right?
12: Right, exactly.
13: That's what happens to bones. Bones need calcium for their normal strength and structure. Now, with the brain, it's the same. DHA for normal structure. We use this for one brain neuron to communicate with another, to build out the brain, to make the serotonin, the dopamine, all the feel-good neurotransmitters. So must have it, must get it back in there. So important. And with this krill omega 50 plus, we've increased the level of DHA because we put the concentrated omega-3s in there. Now, with krill omega 50 plus, you're going to get 130 milligrams of DHA per serving, Steve.
12: Wow.
13: The leading brand of krill oil, you're going to get 24.
12: Excellent.
13: 24 in the leading brand, you're going to get 130 with krill omega 50 plus. That's why this is so incredible for the brain.
12: This is absolutely exciting. I got to tell you, though, during the last krill show that we did together, you totally shocked me, Doc. I remember this specifically. You said that.
13: Tell me, I'm on the edge of my seat. What did I say?
12: You said, and I remember, that the study showed that krill oil improves joint comfort in just 7 days. Now, if the benefits for the brain and the heart didn't perk my ears up, that certainly would. If you would, touch on this study and tell us how this works.
13: Right. That was a great study. In fact, that's the reason I started taking krill oil about 5-6 years ago. Mm-hmm. A pilot study, double blind, placebo controlled, exactly what you want to see out of the Journal of the American College of Nutrition. Now, participants got 300 milligrams of krill oil or placebo. Now, remember, in krill omega 50 plus, we're giving you even more. We're giving you 500 milligrams of krill oil, so even more potent. But the participants in the study that got the krill oil got some amazing joint benefits, Steve. Get this. In just 7 days, and you remember this from the last show, but in just 7 days, they were 28% more comfortable. That's a jaw dropper. When I read that, I immediately went out and bought my first bottle of krill oil. But after 30 days, they were 38% more comfortable. The researchers didn't stop there. They looked at flexibility of the joints. They looked at function of the joints. All improved, and I call this the krill oil advantage. So if you're out there and you're taking fish oil, well, fish oil is great. I mean, fish oil is in here. It's so important, but you're not going to get the same joint advantages just on krill. You're not going to experience this joint comfort benefit that we get specifically from the krill. And remember, in krill omega 50 plus, we've jacked up the levels of the krill 67% more. So in terms of dosage, fantastic.
12: That's big. That is absolutely big. Hey, I was on the website, and the testimonials on the krill omega 50 plus, they're incredible. I mean, people obviously love this product. I'd like to share a couple of my favorites here.
13: Sure.
12: Believer writes in, she's a female age 45 to 54 from Georgia. She rates it 5 out of 5 stars. She writes, "This has helped. Less grind on my knees when climbing up the steps. Beneficial to my overall health, both physically and mentally. I just feel better," is what she said. Also, Safety Susan, age 55 to 64 from Sacramento, California. She writes to 5 out of 5 stars. "I was a little worried about fishy aftertaste. However, I have not burped it even once because I like it better than regular fish oil. The capsule size is smaller and it's easy to swallow." This is big. The capsule size being smaller.
13: You know, and I'm really glad you picked that one out, because Safety Suzanne picks out a very important point there. I don't think we've really harped on this enough, because people have trouble swallowing those huge horse pills, you know, those huge omega-3 pills, these are tiny. So this is why this is such a breakthrough. These capsules are so small and easy to swallow. Anybody can easily swallow them. But at the same time, we've increased the dosage of krill by 67%. We've boosted the antioxidant power. The vitamin D is in there. We supercharged the whole thing with the high omega-3, highly concentrated fish oil. So important for the heart. So yeah, Safety Suzanne, she really nailed it there. I want to read a couple myself. This one in front of me, Blessed. She's in the 55 to 64 age bracket, Fort Worth, Texas, 5 out of 5 stars. She writes, I was experiencing brain fog. I couldn't remember things at work. Felt I was slowing down mentally. Purity was offering a free bottle. I've been taking it for a year, and I swear by it. I have experienced a difference in my brain and body. Good for you, Blessed. Let me read one more. Odie, 54. Male in the 55 to 64 category, 5 out of 5 stars. He's from Canada. He writes, awesome experience. I started taking krill omega 50 plus about 5 weeks ago and have nothing but good things to say about it. I'm experiencing more benefits than I thought possible. The most noticeable is that I feel more mentally alert. I'm finding it easier to get out of bed in the morning. I feel satisfied with 6 to 8 hours of sleep. I wake up with an energy that I haven't felt in a long, long time. You know what? I'm not surprised at these testimonials at all because, again, I take this product myself. Mm-hmm. It's fabulous. My patients love the Krill Omega 50 Plus. They feel it in their joints. They feel it in their brain. They feel it in their energy, their circulation. They just feel better. That's what everybody tells me when they get in this Krill Omega 50 Plus.
14: Now, Dr. Neil Levin, talk for a minute, if you would, about the B12 Energy Melts, too. This is really an exciting addition.
13: So important.
14: You gave these away in our last Krill show as well, and the feedback has been absolutely overwhelming. People simply love the energy, the pep, the vigor they feel when they have their B12 levels restored with these. And now Purity's going to do it again. So 2 free bottles here today for the listeners. Tell us about this.
13: Yeah, remember, first of all the listeners today that pick up the phone and call are going to get a free bottle of this Krill Omega 50 Plus. Amazing with the krill oil, 67% more krill oil, the high omega-3 fish oil, boosting those omega-3 levels, so critical for the heart, for the skin, for the hair, for the eyes. On top of that, we added the vitamin D, so important, so pure, so pristine. But now, the B12 energy melts, why are they here? I said to Purity, I said, guys, we're dealing with the 50-plussers here. Even people of 45, 50, 60, 70, they're having more trouble absorbing the B12, and B12 is critical. Do you think B12? Think energy. If your energy is low, and you're in your 50s or 60s, I mean, it may be a B12 issue. B12 helps the body to make red blood cells. We need that to carry oxygen to the tissue, so important for energy. 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
14: 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Now, Doc, I've seen these ads where they say that krill oil is 48 times stronger than fish oil. Is that true? Does that make any sense?
13: Well, you know, obviously these are the krill guys talking, right?
14: Right, right, right.
13: But you could look at it both ways. Let's get into krill in just a moment. But first, let's pat the fish oil guys on the shoulder, because, you know, you could say that the fish oil is better and stronger, but we're talking about the concentrated high omega-3 fish oil here, because it's higher in the omega-3s, the EPA and DHA that are so important for the heart, the brain, the memory, mood, your eyes, your skin, your hair, your nails. So in one sense, you could say, well, the fish oil is better. But in another sense, I have to hand it to the krill guys, because in terms of antioxidant power, krill oil is extraordinary. And it's because there's a molecule in krill oil that's naturally occurring called astaxanthin. And this astaxanthin, Steve, this is one of the most powerful antioxidants we've ever discovered. Steve, by one measure of antioxidant activity, it's 6,000 times stronger than vitamin C.
14: Wow.
13: So amazing antioxidant power in the krill. And now, as we're getting older, 50-plussers like myself, I'm 52, and we don't make as many antioxidants naturally. Our antioxidant systems are kind of slowing down, and at the same time, we're producing more free radicals naturally. This is why we call it Krill Omega 50 Plus, extra antioxidant power and extra krill. Remember, 500 milligrams of krill instead of 300, that's 67% more. Plus, the vitamin D, so important for us. And this is just an incredible value proposition. I have folks, they were going out and they were getting the krill separately and the fish oil separately, the antioxidants, the vitamin. You could spend $75 doing that.
14: No kidding.
13: You're getting it all for free today. This is the best of both worlds, this combination product with the krill and the fish oil. It's not one being better than the other. They're both great. And this is the best of both worlds.
14: You know, thank God for Purity products. I'm serious. Seriously, because when you think about where our food supply is gone and where we are today, we have to have something that allows us to feel better as we age, to age gracefully. It's amazing to me as we talk about
13: this. And that's why I love the way that Purity gives away the free bottles. Because, you know, people can be skeptical.
14: Sure.
13: They should be skeptical. But now they can be skeptical and they say, okay, you know what? This sounds pretty important. I'm going to give this a go. It's only going to cost me $6.95. And they get it and they try it out. And what they start to see, because it doesn't take long, remember that joint study, 7 days, 28% more comfortable. What they start to see is, hey, I'm more comfortable. I feel better. They notice their energy is better. And they realize, hey, you know what? This is important. And they tell their friends and they tell their relatives and they tell their loved ones. And Purity's been doing business this way for, I don't know, 20 years now. But let's look at one more. You know, this is a great testimonial by Gracie. 5 out of 5 stars, she writes. It works. I feel a difference in my joints after only 1 week. Also, you have the nicest staff. That's
14: Gracie
13: writes. You have the nicest staff. People are going to appreciate working with Purity. They're a fantastic company. They put their money where their mouth is. They give out free bottles, and you try it, and you're like, wow, this is great stuff. Thank God for Purity.
14: Let's talk about the heart health for a moment. It's probably the single greatest concern that people face as they age. So anything that we can do to boost heart health becomes really a top priority. You know this, I know this, and those folks out there know this as well. And I know you mentioned earlier that omega-3s literally lower our risk of coronary heart disease. Do I have that correct? Because that's a big statement.
13: You know, absolutely. I mean, protecting the heart, this is what put omega-3s on the map back in the 70s. Dr. Dierberg discovered, you know, how protective they were for the Eskimos. Mm-hmm. By the way, he's a wonderful guy. I had lunch with him a year or two ago. Great conversation. But bottom line is, omega-3s protect our heart in so many ways. They promote a smooth, rhythmical heartbeat, important for the body's normal inflammatory response in the heart muscle, inside the arteries and veins. They promote those youthful, flexible arteries, so important for circulation. They promote healthy blood platelet activity, healthy red blood cell activity. They support a healthy blood pressure. That's very important. Triglycerides. So they do so much for the heart. So simply amazing cardiovascular protection with these omega-3s.
14: It just keeps getting better, doesn't it? Hey, you know, I got a reminder.
13: I have patients come in here all the time, and I'm like, are you taking your omega-3s? I hope you're still taking your omega-3s. You know, they're afraid to say no. They know I'm like the omega-3 doctor. Take your omega-3s. In fact, if there was only one nutrient that I could take, Steve, honest to God, if there was only one nutrient that I could take, hands down, it's omega-3s. That's the first most important nutrient you could take. And this krill omega 50 plus, I love the way they combine the krill oil with the fish oil, so you're getting the best of both worlds. Can't beat it.
14: I've got to remind our listeners out there about this free bottle deal that's going on, the krill omega plus and the b12. 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Doc, this study you sent me on this omega-3s and the memory is amazing. It seems that the participants taking omega-3s had some pretty incredible benefits here. When you talk about memory, that is something that kind of slips as we get older. Tell us more about this, would you?
13: Right. This was a great study, an important study, because what they did here was very interesting. This out of the journal Neurology, and what they did is they checked the omega-3 level in the red blood cells of women, 1,000 women, older women. So this is a big study, 1,000 women. Mm-hmm. But then again, 8 years later, and the women were on average 78 years old at this point, they did MRI scans of the women's brains. And what they found, Steve, this is so amazing, they found that the brain volume for the women that had higher omega-3 indexes, in other words, they had more omega-3s in their red blood cells, mm-hmm. the women that had more omega-3s in their red blood cells, they had higher brain volume. They were actually maintaining more of the youthful size of the brain. Their brains were bigger. You could see it plainly in the MRI measurements. That's really
14: great.
13: Cool. But not only that, there's a very important part of the brain known as the hippocampus, a very important part of the brain that facilitates learning, facilitates memory. And there was greater brain volume in the hippocampus for people that had more omega-3s in their red blood cells. That's how you can really measure how much omega-3 someone's taking in. So if you take omega-3s, you will raise your omega-3 index. We know this. It's a fact. You take omega-3s, you raise that up. So you want to have more omega-3s in your bloodstream. Very important. That's how it infuses into all the cell membranes, into mm-hmm. the joints, into the brain, etc. So take the Krill Omega 50 Plus. You get the krill oil, 67% more krill oil, so fantastic for the joints. You get the high omega-3 fish oil, vitamin D in there as well, astaxanthin for extra antioxidant power, and protect that brain, protect your memory, facilitate that quick, that youthful thinking that's so fun to have. When you feel sharp, when you feel like your brain is working great, you have that brain energy, it's more fun to be in a conversation. You feel better, you wake out of bed, you have that energy, you feel mentally alert, you feel alive. That's the way I want to feel. That's the way young people feel. That's why we put this in this Krill Omega 50 Plus. We want people to feel younger. We want people to maintain their youthful vigor and attitude, and that's what this Krill Omega 50 Plus is all about.
14: All right, I got to tell you, Dr. Levin, I take the Krill Omega 50 Plus, and one of the things that I absolutely love about the pill is that it's so small. I mean, it's so easy to take. And so much better than trying to swallow one of those omega-3 horse pills, you know, the bigger ones. Anyone can take these with ease, and that's what's great about it. Tell us, how did you supercharge this formula while at the same time shrinking the capsule size? How do you do that?
13: Right. It's so amazing. This is really a breakthrough, Stephen. I mean, for those of you that are picturing this huge omega-3 pill, it's not like that. 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My son, Corey, has trouble swallowing pills. 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
13: 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Don't worry. You're definitely going to get that. 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So, no, we need to talk about that one more time. 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We want this for the folks. Hey, if you're in your 40s and you feel run down, it's great for you, too. But 50s, 60s, 70s. Folks in that age bracket, they're not absorbing the B12 as well because they're losing some of the intrinsic factors in the GI tract that are responsible for absorbing the B12. So now you put the B12 Energy Melt on your tongue, tastes delicious, and it just gets in there and boosts up those levels of B12. What do you feel? When you boost your level of B12, if you had been low, you feel more energy because B12 helps make the red blood cells, carry oxygen to the tissues, helps burn your carbs for energy, great for the hair, skin, and nails, great for so many things. 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
1: 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I'm Jason Kahn, and I'm here with Dr. Neil Levin. Neil, say hello.
2: Oh, it's great to be here with you today, Jay.
1: Great to have you, Neil. And we're in Plainview, New York at Purity Products headquarters, and we have an absolutely fantastic show for you today. We're going to be telling you about one of our hottest new breakthroughs. We call it Joint Gel. It's not a topical cream. It's an actual dietary supplement that we get from Europe. It comes from Germany. It's a special kind of collagen. They've got studies from Harvard, Tufts, studies from all over the world. You won't even believe what this stuff can do because it actually does something that most people didn't even realize was possible. And that is regenerating and regrowing joint cartilage. We actually call it the four R's. Regenerating, revitalizing, restoring, regrowing. This can actually retread your joints. It's like a retread on old tires. We're going to tell you how it works. We're going to tell you why it's different. We're going to explain the technology behind it. We're going to get into the studies. We're going to get into what exactly it can do for you and your comfort and your mobility and in just helping you live a more fuller, more vigorous and comfortable life. This is a supplement that I like to say there are thousands of joint supplements on the market, but there's only one Joint Gel because this is the one that we've seen that has the science and the technology to do what we're telling you it can do, namely regrow joint cartilage. Neil, why don't I hand it over to you? Why is regrowing and regenerating joint cartilage such an epic story?
2: Well, you know, I mean, just listen to what you're saying, Jay. If we were having this conversation 4 or 5 years ago, you'd say, no, that's not possible. You can't regenerate cartilage. Well, maybe in a 20-year-old, but we're talking about folks, 50-plussers, 50s, 60s. Can you actually get their cartilage cells to kind of reboot, to kind of reset and start generating cartilage faster? Is that even possible? Well, the answer is yes. And these amazing bioactive collagen peptides that we use in our joint gel product do just that. They literally signal, they dock at a cell called the chondrocyte, which is our cartilage-making cell. There's only one type of cell that can make cartilage. It's called a chondrocyte. They dock at the chondrocyte like a lock and key, and they signal to the chondrocyte to actually start producing more cartilage faster. It's like putting the factory on 24/7. You just go make more cartilage.
1: Yeah, there's nothing else really like this. It's funny, you know, Neil, we run a lot of ads, as you know, on Facebook. And so people write their comments, they give feedback, they ask questions. And the common theme with these questions is, my doctor said you can't regrow joint cartilage. I heard that you can't get back joint cartilage once it's gone. Everyone is skeptical, but we have before and after photos, Neil, and we're looking at them right now. I know we're on radio, so obviously the audience can't see it, but let me try to illustrate as best as I can what I'm looking at here. There are two sets of before and afters. Both are MRI photos. The first set...
2: You should introduce that this study, now I know what you're talking about, this study was done at Tufts University Medical Center in conjunction with Harvard University. So this is the creme de la creme that you're about to discuss here.
1: Yeah, this is an MRI photo that looks at joints after a period of time, several weeks, 6 months, and then at 48 weeks, so almost a year. Remember, regrowing joint cartilage, it is a slow process, unfortunately. It's sort of like growing hair.
2: Right.
1: If you were bald and you wanted to regrow your hair, if you could, you know, you can't do it in 2 weeks. It takes time. But these MRI before and afters are absolutely unbelievable because what you can see is the thickening and sharpness in the cartilage itself, in the knee joint. They also did a study prior to the
2: I want to just jump in here with this. So
1: sure.
2: In these studies, the red, right? Because we're looking at red and yellow and green.
1: The colors.
2: Red in these knee joint MRIs indicates cartilage degradation. The cartilage is actually pitting, breaking down. And in the placebo group, you can plainly see the cartilage going from more green and yellow to actually more red, because this was over the span of nearly a year. And we know this is the normal process. Cartilage in older folks, these folks were in their 50s and 60s, degrades. But now let's go to the bioactive collagen peptide group. And you can see there's some yellow and red and green, but then at 24 weeks, oh, so much more green. And this is indicative of creating new healthy cartilage. At 48 weeks, you cannot see any red on the picture. You have green, fresh, glassy, cushiony cartilage. Trust me, the picture on the bottom right that's all green after 48 weeks with these bioactive collagen peptides, that's a much happier, healthier, more comfortable knee. That person can get in and out of a chair easier, play sports easier, play golf and tennis. That's a happy knee.
1: No, it really is unbelievable. And you mentioned older people, and you know, most of our customers, as you might guess, are 55 and older. But they've done studies on younger people too. They actually have two studies on athletes, like college age athletes. These are kids that just, you know, work hard, and the overuse issue causes inflammation and pain and discomfort. And they've given these bioactive collagen peptides, the main active ingredient in our joint gel product, to these kids. And the results are absolutely fantastic. In one study, 40% of them achieved full pain reduction in only, I think it was maybe 12 weeks.
2: And, is that the University of Freiburg study?
1: Yeah, exactly. And that was 160 subjects. That's a big study.
2: Yeah, Neil, yeah. And also, you know, after using these bioactive collagen peptides that are in our joint gel, they needed less ice packs after the workouts. These are like serious athletes, runners, swimmers. They needed less physical therapy. They didn't need that stuff because they were feeling so much better with these bioactive collagen peptides.
1: Right. And, you know, so we were talking about like full resolution in a good portion of the subjects in about 12 weeks, but people were seeing results in as little as 3 weeks with pain, stiffness, physical function. Again, these are people who are overusing their joints, and they were experiencing after taking this ingredient, less pain during activity when they were still working out through their pain. And that's important for an athlete. It's important for all of us. If we're in pain, we still need to do things. So this is a technology that is helping, in a sense, to put out the fire. Within a few weeks, you can start to see benefits in terms of comfort and mobility and so on. But over time, it's rebuilding the foundation. And I have to tell you, there are a lot of joint supplements out there on the market, thousands of them. But this can rebuild this foundation that I'm talking about, because it can literally help regenerate, revitalize, restore, and regrow joint cartilage. This is something like a retread on old tires, and it's absolutely a tremendous breakthrough. You've probably never heard of a supplement being able to do anything like this before.
2: All right, so Jay, at this point, I'm telling a patient, right? This happens all the time. I'm telling a patient about this, and they're like, "Doc, how can you regenerate cartilage? I don't know anything about this. That there's no way to do it." And when I explain to them, well, first of all, your doctor doesn't know about this. This is new, cutting edge. This is flipping the joint health arena on its head, on its 100%. Ear.
1: Oh, man, it really is.
2: Breakthrough. This is blowing the roof off joint health products. And this is the way it works. Our very special, very cutting edge bioactive collagen peptides, you're going to swallow them. This is a powder. It's a delicious cherry berry powder. But the point is, you're going to drink this. You're going to love it. And what happens is these bioactive collagen peptides are absorbed very rapidly. 99% of them will be absorbed in 24 hours. So it's getting in. It's getting absorbed. Now, get this. 90% of what's absorbed will be broken down into amino acids and dipeptides. And they happen to be the perfect kind of food for cartilage. So they'll be brought to your knee joint, your hip joint, your neck, your back, and they will feed the cartilage. They'll be utilized as ground substance to make new cartilage. But this is the magic right here. I'm about to tell you the magic of joint gel. 10% of these bioactive collagen peptides, which are the perfect molecular size and weight, approximately 3 kilodaltons, will get absorbed across your intestinal barrier, get taken directly to the cartilage, to the chondrocyte, which is our cartilage-making cell. It's the only cell that can make cartilage, and there it will dock on the cartilage, on this chondrocyte surface. It'll dock there, and like a lock and key, it'll turn a switch, and now the cartilage cell, this chondrocyte, will ramp up its DNA and RNA and start producing more cushiony, glassy joint cartilage. It's like you're on an ice skating rink, right? And people have been skating too long and the surface is all pitted. That's what your cartilage gets like as you get older. Then the Zamboni guy comes around, puts some fresh water and freezes it up, and you got this glassy, shiny ice skating rink. This is what it's doing inside your knee, inside your hip. And it's turning this cartilage cell up and on, and you start making more cartilage like you did, say, 20 years ago, and you feel the difference. You may feel it in 3 or 4 weeks.
1: Well, you know, thanks for all the boring science, Neil. What people really need to know, this helps regrow and regenerate joint cartilage in a way that really nothing else out there can. This is for real. This is a clinically studied technology. There are multiple human studies. We've got the before and after MRIs. You can literally see the changes over time. This is very revolutionary. I can't even overstate just how revolutionary this is. There are thousands of joint supplements out there. We sell many of them. Most of these joint supplements are about comfort or about maintaining and sustaining existing joint cartilage. This is different. This is a retread on your tires. This helps reform and regrow the cartilage that you need so that you can have the functionality that you want. Best of all, we have an incredible special offer for you this weekend. You can get started and put this joint gel to the test for less than $10 a bottle. That is an unbelievable price. That is it. It's 10 bucks and you get to try it. You get the full 4 week supply. 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I'm going to give out that number again a little bit later on in the show. But Neil, before we jump back into...
2: Jay, wait a second. Can I just stop you for a second? Because, you know, you asked me, what was it, a couple of days ago, could I do a joint gel show with you? And I said, sure. And you didn't tell me any of this stuff. So, like, that's an amazing deal. I didn't even know that. And I didn't know you were going to give away this Essential Immunity, which now that I'm thinking about it makes so much sense because, you know, vitamin C is so critical for the immune system, but also for the creation of collagen. And collagen is what we're talking about here when we're talking about joint matrix and cartilage and skin cells and,
1: yep,
2: and all kinds of stuff. So, so this is really the perfect free gift that you're throwing in.
1: Yeah, for $10, what a deal. And you're right, you know, Jan couldn't be here today to join us. He was supposed to be here, but we had talked about it before the show. Hey, let's give away a bonus gift like we almost always do when we do these shows. And the vitamin C and D combo, again, we call it our essential immunity, and most people probably take it for supporting their immune system. But you're right, vitamin C is absolutely critical for collagen generation. And if you are low on vitamin C, that's not optimal when it comes to making cartilage. And the idea behind Joint Shell is to do just that, to make cartilage, to grow cartilage. And as we're about to get into, to maintain cartilage. So with that said, Neil, we need to talk about the second ingredient in Joint Shell called MSM. MSM has been on the market for many years. It's one of the more popular joint support ingredients out there. And the science on MSM in its own right is actually quite fabulous for a whole bunch of different areas, mostly joints, but increasingly skin and cosmetics. And we're going to get into that a little bit, a new study that they did on fighting wrinkles, which is pretty amazing. And they have shown MSM can support immunity by boosting your body's
2: glutathione.
1: Yeah, glutathione, exactly. And just so many cool things that this MSM can do. The reason we included MSM into Joint Shell was because it is very prolific at helping to maintain and sustain existing joint cartilage. So we were like, well, if we're going to use these bioactive collagen peptides, this technology we get from Germany to grow joint cartilage, something, again, that really nothing else out

0: nature of these disulfide bonds that hold the cartilage, the collagen, I should say, just in the right position.
1: Right. Now, and Neil, that's a great point. And that leads me in perfectly to what I was hinting at before, skin health. You were talking about the skin or the cartilage snapping back. Well, that's exactly why MSM seems to be such a powerful cosmetic agent. And I'm not talking about a topical application here, not a beauty cream. This is a supplement you take that can actually help fight wrinkles from the inside out. So they did a study recently, Neil. I'm not even sure if you're aware of this. This was like just published. In 4 weeks of taking MSM, just 4 weeks, they saw noticeable results, including a 20%+ improvement in skin radiance and luminosity, 24% less wrinkles. That was in only a few weeks.
0: 4 weeks?
1: I think it was 4 weeks on that. Wow. 20% boost in skin elasticity, which is exactly what you just kind of talked about. 81% of the participants in this study said that their skin was more radiant and better hydrated, and 63% said they saw a boost in firmness and elasticity. This is doing some really cool things, and it's just an incredible side benefit that you get. I mean, you're going to buy this product, frankly, for the joints, for joint comfort, for regrowing joint cartilage, and your mobility and comfort and all that other stuff. But wow, what a cool side benefit that you can actually look a little bit better, not even a little bit, a lot better. Yeah. And to add one more thing before I hand it back to you, Neil, because I'm doing a lot of talking, they actually look to see how is this working in terms of boosting the skin. And so what they did was pretty amazing. They did a gene study, and they wanted to see when people take MSM, what kind of influence does it have on genes related to regulating our skin barrier health, skin moisturization, and essentially the structural integrity of the skin, which is really what's involved in the aging process, at least from a cosmetic point of view. And what they noticed was this triggered all sorts of genes that relates to all that. So it's just unbelievable. You can see a tremendous difference. Neil, real quick before I hand it back to you, a second study, they looked at crow's feet. They looked at skin tone. They looked at texture and smoothness. And again, elasticity and firmness. Taking MSM improved all of these things. In this point, it was at week 8, and then even better, week 16. So over time, you're going to see cosmetic improvements that you'll notice in the mirror. You will see this in the mirror on top of all the wonderful things that it's going to do for your joint health, as we've been talking about.
0: So Jay, let me ask you a question. Are you a little excited about MSM?
1: You know,
0: so as excited as you are about MSM for skin health, because you obviously are, like as a chiropractor, I'm that excited about MSM for joint health. I've been recommending MSM to my patients for decades. MSM reduces pain of athletes that have been exercising very hard.
1: Yes.
0: MSM allows us to get back to our sports more quickly. It does all of these things, and it's the perfect adjunct to our bioactive collagen peptides in this joint gel product. So really, our listeners are going to get this from so many directions. The MSM is going to boost the ability for these bioactive collagen peptides to function at a high level because it's going to create a healthy inflammation response. The bioactive collagen peptides are going to create more cartilage in the joints. Our listeners are going to be so much more comfortable. And now you're adding the vitamin C and vitamin D. So really, our listeners are going to notice a big difference here.
1: Joint gel is going to do some things for your joints and for your skin, as we've been talking about, but especially for your joints that really no other supplement can do. The first dietary supplement that I've seen that can do this, you've got the before and after MRI photos. These are studies that have been done at Penn State, Harvard, Tufts, University of Freiburg, which is in Germany. That's how big of a breakthrough this is. And really, I don't know any other company that is offering this currently. I think we jumped the competition, and we've got this, and we've got a great product here, joint gel with MSM and all of the benefits of MSM. In a few minutes, I'm going to give out that 800 number and tell you how to get started for less than 10 bucks. And again, Dr. Levin was talking about our vitamin C as the bonus gift. We call it our essential immunity, our patent.

0: Impending Sea. An incredible free gift. You get that and free shipping. So don't go anywhere. I'm going to give out that number in just a few minutes here. Neil, we are shooting along so fast here. We've got so much information out there already. But with only a few minutes to spare here, why don't I hand it back to you for people just tuning in? What is Joint Gel and why is it such a dramatic breakthrough?
1: Right, right. We're talking about our very special cutting-edge bioactive collagen peptides. This is a powder. You're going to get it. You're going to drink it down. And once you ingest this, it's delicious. It's going to go into your circulation. It's going to get brought to your cartilage. And 10% of these very special bioactive collagen peptides that are just the exact right molecular size and weight are going to knock on the door of your cartilage-making cell called the chondrocyte. So this is almost like waking up Rip Van Winkle. As we get older, our chondrocytes don't work as well. When we were 20, we made cartilage and broke down cartilage at the same rate. We had beautiful cartilage. When we're 50s, 60s, 70s, we're breaking down cartilage much faster than we're remaking it. These bioactive collagen peptides, this joint gel, this is your ticket to getting those knees and hips and joints in your body to create more glassy, smooth, cushiony cartilage, and it works. Yep. The bottom line is we're at a new frontier now. The old type of supplement where we just support a healthy inflammation response, well, that's nice. It's not going to regenerate cartilage. I'm 57. 10 years from now, when I'm 67, I don't want to have less cartilage. I want the same amount. Hey, I'd like a little more, please. That's what makes your knees feel comfortable. Yep. I'm taking this joint gel every day. I have no intention of stopping because I like to play my golf. I like my tennis. I like hitting the gym. I like to run around and play with my kids. And this joint gel is my ticket. It's almost a little bit like a time warp, if you will. It's like turning the clock back a little bit. Your doctor doesn't know about it. It's here. It's going to regenerate cartilage. Your knee, your hip, your body, your joints are going to feel better.
0: All right. Good job, Neil. This was a lot of fun to talk about. I know this is one of your favorite products. It's one of my favorite products. And I need to tell people how they can get started for less than 10 bucks and get a retread and deal with that wear and tear once and for all with a solution that's been shown to help do what I call the four R's. Regenerate, revitalize, restore, and regrow that joint cartilage. If you want to do that, I don't know what other options there are out there. You can go to any vitamin store in America and scour the shelves in the joint health department. You're not going to find anything like this. This is different. This is special. You will see real dividends in your comfort, your mobility, and you will be far better off for it. And you can age a little bit more gracefully. Now, again, this also has MSM in it. We talked about MSM for joint health, for skin health. Folks, this is $10 today with free shipping. Like I said, within 4 weeks, you can notice a difference in your wrinkles. This is a 4-week supply. So for 10 bucks, even if you're just in this for the cosmetic benefits, or if you're curious, pick up the phone and call us and put this to the test. 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
4: ISIS leader eliminated. I'm Pam Husso, Fox News. The operation in Africa was flawlessly executed, according to the commander-in-chief.
5: President Trump saying onto social, this was a complicated joint mission carried out by the U.S. military and the armed forces of Nigeria. The president indicates sources have been tracking Abu Bilal al-Manuki's, keeping the U.S. and Nigeria informed of what the ISIS leader has been doing. The president of Nigeria saying al-Manuki, along with several of his lieutenants, were killed during a strike on his compound in Lake Chad Basin. President Trump says al-Manuki, the second in command of ISIS globally, will, quote, no longer terrorize the people of Africa or help plan operations to target Americans.
4: Fox's Madeline Rivera. The president is reflecting on his visit to China and talks with Chinese leader Xi Jinping. Here's Fox's Kevin Cork.
6: President Trump seemingly positively stirred by the trip to China, which objectively was marked by pomp, politics, and of course, a lot of economic and political pressure. Now, the commander-in-chief told just about anybody who would listen that things went very, and I mean very well, for all parties involved. Meantime, the president told our Brett Baer that he wants China and Taiwan to cool down. The president reiterating his previous position that he's not looking to have somebody go independent.
4: The president welcomed an offer from President Xi to assist in ending the war with Iran. He said they both agree Iran should not have a nuclear weapon. Critics say the summit accomplished very little. Louisiana voters head to the polls today to nominate U.S. Senate candidates, and Republican Bill Cassidy may be in some trouble. 5 years ago, he voted to convict President Trump of impeachment. Cassidy is up against two Republicans who call themselves Trump supporters. 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
7: A former University of Nebraska regent pleads guilty to driving under the influence and seriously hurting a woman in a crash. Court documents show Elizabeth O'Connor's blood alcohol level was over 4 times the legal limit when she crossed into oncoming traffic in May of 2025 near 63rd and Blondo Streets. She resigned from the Board of Regents in January and will be sentenced in August. Two more people who were on the cruise ship where the Honda virus broke out arrive at the National Quarantine Unit in Omaha. The NQU now has 18 people being assessed and monitored there. Mid-American Energy says last night's storms caused around 2,800 homes to lose power in Council Bluffs and the surrounding areas. 9 agencies responded to the damage. And Lincoln native Tristan Williams has won his 8th consecutive Jeopardy game, making him eligible for the next Tournament of Champions. I'm David Martin.
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7: Chance of showers and thunderstorms late this afternoon and this evening. We'll see a high of 90 today with mostly sunny skies. Showers overnight with a low of 63. And a chance of thunderstorms before noon tomorrow. Otherwise, tomorrow partly sunny and a high of 93. That's your forecast. 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
9: Welcome to Guarding Your Nest Egg Radio. Along with the founder of Talon Wealth, Mike Lester, I'm Cheryl White. Wasn't as big an intro as I've done in the past, but I think it had a lot of power.
10: Not big, it wasn't bold. It's fine. I mean, I'm only like 5'11". You know, I don't need to...
9: But you have a big
10: doesn't have to be that bold. Hey, it's the weekend. We're going to talk about whatever we decide to talk about. We'll try to keep it interesting, try to give some people some good financial advice. Mm-hmm. I just go from there. But, you know, it's an interesting world. I mean, geez, the past week, look through everything that's been going on. We're keeping it interesting, right?
9: That's for sure. Yes.
10: Fuel prices.
9: Oh, my gosh. I filled the tank. For the first time in a while. I don't drive all that much, but it was, you know, down to 25 miles, you know, so I thought, okay, I better fill it up. Fine. If you're going to
10: there's this little light on the dashboard that says, yeah, you're about to get stranded if you don't do something.
9: Yeah. So it was $80.24. That's a lot for filling up my car. And I thought, wow.
10: It's a lot for a motorcycle, Cheryl. Gee whiz, yeah.
9: my little moped.
10: What you're saying is you don't drive a gas guzzler, but it still costs you $80.
9: Yeah. So I thought, well, I better fill it up now because I don't know how much it could be next week or the week after or whatever. So
10: what if it's way less? How's that going to make you feel? Do you ever get that like pit in your stomach where you're like, oh, I'm paying this much now? If there's a resolution next week and gas prices drop, which they don't drop as fast, right? As they go up.
9: True.
10: Are you the kind of person where if it was a dollar less next week, you'd be upset?
9: No, not really.
10: Okay.
9: Because there's no changing it. I can't go back and get my money.
10: You can't. Why worry about something you can't fix? Yeah, I'm kind of the same way. I do contemplate not filling it all the way up, you know, and maybe it's just kind of a gamble. Maybe it's a little game we play. Mm-hmm. But I think a lot of people listening probably are sort of playing the same game. You know, at the end of the day, of course, it's more. And historically, when it comes to gas prices and how it affects economies and just the way things work, people, if they're traveling less, and maybe it's not just the, you know, fuel in your tank on your automobile. Maybe it's also the, you know, the price of a flight, you know, to go from point A to point B. So, I mean, all of these things are happening. But, yeah, so we gotta work that into the equation. Here's the thing about financial planning. It's never constant, Cheryl. That's why we're always talking about having a plan, but the plan has to be flexible. So let's say that you locked into some sort of an investment that guaranteed that it was going to pay you X amount for the rest of your life. And, you know, on the front end, that sounds pretty good until your expenses are twice as much as they used to be. You know, now you're going, well, crap, you know.
9: Well, now you ask me about gas prices. Let me say this, though. Yeah. If you said, hey, they're likely to go up, so do you want to commit right now to paying this amount for per gallon for gas, and then it dropped like to half of that? That would upset me, yes.
10: Oh, if you committed long term.
9: Yes.
10: Yeah, there you go. Long-term commitment to something. I know that you could talk to 10 financial advisors or 10 firms and very easily get 10 different opinions, right, about what you should do with your money. Everybody needs to gravitate towards, you know, whatever feels best and right for them. But anytime somebody's selling a product and trying to convince you to lock in, I've talked about it before, you know, a lot of the marketing on radio is, frankly, what's called a fixed indexed annuity. We don't like them. I'm not going to go into that. People know we don't like them. But here's a reason why. They're promoting, oh, well, this would be great. You know, we'll just take your expenses and we'll put you in an annuity and it'll cover your expenses. Well, the problem is your expenses go up over time, but the payout on the annuity doesn't go up over time. I understand why people sell them. I mean, the commissions are really, really good. I mean, you know, 7-8%, sometimes more. So, you know, somebody finds out you got a $500,000 sitting around, and if they can convince you to put in one of these annuities, I mean, they're going to get a $35,000 or a $40,000 commission. I mean, that's big money. So I understand the benefit for the advisor that sells it. I don't understand the benefit for the client, which is why we won't do it.
9: Okay. Not doing that.
10: Not doing that. Yeah. Well, we can tell you all about it. You know, sure. We just won't do it. But what we would do is say, well, okay, you want income? Great. Let's look at all the options, you know, for income, not a product. There are plenty of great ways to get yourself a paycheck in retirement, or even if you're not retired. You don't have to lock your money up to get there. I think we'll have a chance to talk about that more later. But okay, so gas prices. Yay.
9: Well, everybody is feeling that right now, I think. Mm-hmm. I checked the other day just to see what the gas prices were in places all around the country. And, you know, in some spots, it's almost $6 a gallon. So,
10: sure. Yeah. Yeah. Just the West Coast, right?
9: Mm-hmm.
10: Not probably a little painful.
9: But anyway, we're talking about financial advice for those who are retired or who are about to be retired. And that brings up a subject that we've talked about before, and that's the great wealth transfer.
10: Mm-hmm.
9: Now, we've really approached it before from the angle of the person who is passing along the money.
10: Sure.
9: But what about
10: I mean, it's the most obvious, right? People
9: right.
10: think about none of us are going to live forever,
9: sure.
10: right? And then, so what happens? So the wealth gets transferred, and it's there's an awful lot of money out there. But okay, go ahead.
9: Yeah, they're calling it the great wealth transfer because so much is expected to be passed along over the next couple of decades. The estimate right now is about $84 trillion.
10: Mm-hmm.
9: So I thought we might talk about it from the other side. What if you are inheriting that money?
10: Of course, yeah. Well, this transfer, you go back, it's generational, right? So we had the greatest generation of all time, you know, so people like my grandparents and then and your grandparents, and then we've got the baby boomers, which would mm-hmm. be, you know, my parents. The idea is, you know, all this money, you can look at it a lot of different ways, but people have accumulated a lot of wealth over time, and a lot of that money is in retirement accounts. So you go back to the very, very early 80s, late 70s, you know, people don't always realize that this idea or this concept of a 401k actually started back then. My grandparents didn't have 401ks.
9: No.
10: They had pensions.
9: Right.
10: Right. And now some people have pensions, but not, you know, it's not as common as it used to be. And people have the 401k, so they have to put that to work. But, you know, when we talk about this wealth transfer, you know, a lot of it is because of that. So it would be retirement accounts at work, real estate, right? That's appreciated over time. And I mean, it's a very, very significant amount of money. I mean, we're talking with people around the country every single week, and it's a little bit different depending on what state you're in. But the goals of most people are very, very similar. You know, how do I live off of my money for the rest of my life? Again, things are going to happen. Things are going to change. We're just talking about, you know, the price of fuel. That's an additional expense, right, that maybe you weren't contemplating. And it's limited, right? It'll go away, but it's still an additional expense. You need a flexible plan. What's left? What gets passed on to beneficiaries, and how does it get to beneficiaries in the most efficient manner? So that's another really, really big part of the financial planning process. And I would say, Cheryl, a high percentage of people will say to me, Mike, listen, I'm happy for my beneficiaries to get what's left, but I don't want to skimp on retirement and doing things. You know, I want to make sure I don't run out of money, and I want to make sure that they get whatever's left as efficiently as possible. And a great financial plan will do that for you, right? It'll help you map it out. It won't give you the exact number that your beneficiaries are going to receive, because nobody can calculate that, right? There are too many potential scenarios, right, moving forward. But what financial planning can do is give you a range. And so the way that we would look at that, and it's very, very common in the financial services industry, it's called Monte Carlo simulations. And basically it's just statistics and numbers. But you take a look at, okay, I'm generalizing here, but you look at the best case scenario. So for lack of a better word, what if the economy and stock markets were always better moving forward? We know that's not going to happen, but what if they were always better moving forward? And then we take a look at what if markets or the economy was always worse than it has been historically moving forward, which also can't happen, right? It'll never always be better, but it will also never always be worse, but it will always be somewhere in between the two. And that's where we don't know exactly where you'll be. But if you have an efficient financial plan, somebody has explained to you what all of your investment options are, what your best case scenario is moving forward, giving, you know, whatever input we put in, what your worst case scenario is moving forward. And if the worst case scenario is an acceptable scenario, it's statistically accurate that you'll be fine, right, moving forward. So, I don't know, you know, if somebody's trying to scare you about the stock market or scare you about investments or trying to get you to lock your money up, you know, what they should really be doing is showing you your best and worst case scenarios. Because if your worst case scenario is an acceptable scenario, you're in a really, really good spot, because it'll never actually always be that bad. It'll be something better than that, but it won't be the very best case scenario. So I think when you put things in those terms for people, they don't have to understand exactly how the stock market works. Even when they look at all the investment options, they don't have to know every single detail about every option. This gets confusing for people. This is where a fiduciary advisor who says, okay, this is what you're looking to accomplish, let me go back Let's figure out what's available. Let me come back and talk to you. That, you know, somebody who's actually helping you make informed decisions and then putting together a financial plan, it's really, really important. And then the other part is on the back end of that, right? So you have an efficient portfolio. You know where your income's coming from. But then we get into taxes, right? So tax planning is very important. We're going to pay our taxes, but we don't want to pay more than our fair share. We want to be efficient there. We want to take a look at income planning, which also goes into tax planning. We want to take a look at estate planning, you know, things like wills and trusts. And that's more that transfer of wealth that we talked about. And sure, you know, an efficient financial plan is going to have all of this. But at the same time, that plan probably needs to get updated at least every year, right? So that's why with our clients, you know, we're going to sit down and put together a financial plan. But we recommend you meet with us at least 3 times a year to review. Let's make sure we're on track. Let's make sure nothing has changed over time. So I also think it's very, very important to have a financial plan that's extremely flexible. Liquidity is important. You want to be able to take advantage of opportunities when they come up. You don't want your money locked up somewhere, but you also want to make sure that you've got certain provisions in place so that you can rely on income from the portfolio. And that's literally what we specialize in.
9: Well, you know, a lot of what you just described seems like what the poll done by UBS found out about the inheritors, what they said they were looking for in a financial advisor. So 79% said they wanted experience and expertise, and more than half said they want advisors who can build trusted relationships across generations.
10: Yeah, it makes all the sense in the world, right? It's all evolving. That's why it needs to be flexible. You can make a long-term commitment to an advisor, but that advisor needs to be updating your portfolio and coming up with new things all the time because things are going to change. Your life at 60 is going to be different than your life at 70 or 80 or 90. And as we know, things happen. Surprises happen. You have to have the ability to take care of all of that. So what I know from over 25 years of doing this is it's entirely possible to build efficient portfolios for individuals that not only help preserve their principal, but also grow it over time while still providing income that offsets taxes and inflation. But if you don't have all the information, you know, you're kneecapping yourself, right? For lack of a better word, you need all the information to make informed decisions. And if anybody's pushing you in a particular direction for their own compensation, that's potentially problematic.
9: Well, a lot of what you describe is part of the comprehensive financial plan. And that's kind of step one, right? You make an appointment for the comprehensive financial plan. You start to get to know each other. You start learning about, you know, what you want to do in retirement. How much do you have? How can we make this happen? And by the way, the comprehensive financial plan is complimentary if you're at least 55 and you've put aside $250,000 or more for retirement. And we'll explain why that number later. But if you go through with the comprehensive financial plan, sit down and talk with one of the advisors at Talon Wealth, then when you receive the plan, Talon will give you the gift of a will and trust just for spending time. So there you go. Easy as that. 402-295-0000 is the number. 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You can also reach out at guardingyournestegg.com. 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Know you're busy right now, but if you have time, you can give us a buzz. But if you want to wait and give us a call next week when you have some time to chat, that's good too. 402-295-0000. Guarding Your Nest Egg with Mike Lester will continue right after this.

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0: Guarding Your Nest Egg with Mike Lester is back. I'm Cheryl White. And Mike, we talk about gold every now and then. In fact, we talk about gold quite a bit on this show because it is such a popular investment.
1: It is a popular investment. Have you gotten, this is on topic but off topic, you know, the TV shows where they're mining for gold? I mean, I think people like treasure.
0: We do like treasure.
1: I love treasure.
0: Yes. Yeah.
1: I watch treasure shows all the time, whether it's, you know, pirate treasure or some Spanish ship that sank.
0: Right.
1: You know, or just, you know, panning for it. I've never done it. I feel like I could pan for gold all
0: day. I've done it.
1: You've done it?
0: Mm-hmm.
1: Was it fun? I think it would be fun.
0: It is fun. I mean, it was at a tourist place, so. I mean, I was really out there doing
1: it. Yeah, I've taken I mean, when I was a kid, I did it, and I've taken my kids to, like, the gem mining and stuff where it's kind of, I don't really, but as long as I don't get eaten by a bear or something, I like the idea of, you know, just being out in nature and kind of, you know, it just seems very calming. And then if you actually find something.
0: Oh, it's so exciting.
1: Oh, yeah. Pretty exciting. Huh. Yeah, well. I mean, gold prices are pretty high, so I guess if you knew where to go and where to find it, that would be pretty interesting.
0: There's gold in them thar hills.
1: Gold in them hills, right?
0: Yeah.
1: I still think of the Beverly Hillbillies.
0: But that was black gold. Texas
1: black gold,
0: tea.
1: That's right. They shoots a hole. Isn't that so silly? He shoots a hole in the ground and just, you know, went up from the ground, came a bubble and crude.
0: He was one lucky guy, that's for sure.
1: Yeah. Yeah. Well, you know, that's what it is. But so volatility with gold, you know, we've spoken about this on the show, not every single week, but fairly frequently. Mm-hmm. If you've been listening for any period of time, you'd know that I'm annoyed with the commercials right on TV selling the gold coins or the silver coins, that sort of thing. And I'm not annoyed in the sense that I'm not mad at these people for trying to make a living. It just seems very predatory. And there's very, very little regulation of that industry. So I find that the commercials can be misleading. I mean, I think I even heard them say one time, like, oh, well, nobody's ever lost a dime in gold. I'm like, that's not true. You know, that there's the price per ounce of gold or silver or what have you. And in markets, it, you know, it fluctuates, right? Supply and demand. So that's potentially problematic, but kind of going back to something that we've done, because we do get the question quite a bit. And I think it's because A, people are curious, and then B, they see all the commercials. Well, should I have gold in my portfolio or should I have silver in my portfolio? And if I should, when should I have it? Yeah, there has been some volatility, but again, gold is historically very, very high currently.
0: And Mike, there's some allure to gold. There's something about gold.
1: Well, there is. Yeah, of course. I think the contrast between owning physical gold, where let's just say you have a safe and it's in your safe, or let's say that you went to one of these companies and they store it for you. There is something about that where it's tangible, I think, if you can see it. But the problem to me with that business model is when you're buying the physical gold or silver, you're actually paying more than it's actually worth. So you're buying it at a premium. So you, if you invest in it, you need it to actually appreciate just to break even. But then when you sell it back, okay, great. I've got a safe full of gold coins. Now, how do I get my money back out of that? So that's also potentially problematic. You have to go back to somebody that'll buy it. But then again, they have to make money buying it. So they buy it at a discount. So it's complicated and you're paying more than it's worth when you get it. You're selling it for less than it's worth when you sell it. And if you pay somebody to store it, you're paying a storage fee over time. And as long as gold or silver or what have you, as long as it keeps appreciating, I guess it sort of covers the expense. But you actually don't have to do that. You can just own a gold or a silver or even a platinum ETF or exchange traded fund. On any given day, you can go to whatever your favorite financial engine is. You know, some people go to, you know, Yahoo or Google or what have you, and you can just check what gold's trading at or what silver's trading at or what platinum's trading at. And if you use an ETF, you know, if gold's up, you're up. If gold's down, you're down, right? And so it's tracking it pretty close. Depends on which ETF or exchange traded fund you're using, but they're still going to track the value. And you can get in or out of it just like a stock. So you can literally trade it. Say, hey, listen, well, I don't know, I want to put $50,000 in gold. One example of a gold ETF would be something, it's called GLD, right? Kind of makes sense.
0: It does.
1: So it's an ETF. You could buy the ETF, and if gold's up, you're going to be up. If gold's down, you're going to be down. But you're not paying a storage fee. You're not paying this. You're not paying that. The ETF company is going to make some money on it, right? So there's some expense there. But it's a very easy way to have some liquidity. I do get this question. People go, well, you know, what if I get gold? I'm like, well, it's great. You know, as long as gold goes up, you'll probably be okay. But why are you actually buying it? I'm like, well, because if things get really, really bad, right? So the sort of the, I'm looking for, searching for a word, but let's, you know, sort of like the prepper. mm-hmm. right? Who says, well, you know, if our currency becomes worth nothing, it's going to be really good to have the gold. I'm like, well, I guess I could see that, maybe agree a little bit, but what are you going to do, right? So now we're at, okay, so what, we're on like a, the dollar's not worth anything. You go to pay for something, you show up with a gold coin, and all you really wanted was like a loaf of bread, maybe some eggs and milk. You know,
0: what's change going to look like?
1: What are you going to do? And they go, oh, yeah, okay. Fundamentally, it just doesn't work very well. And then I, you know, sort of jokingly, but not jokingly, I said, you know, listen, if you're really that worried, I think I would just load up on ammunition. You know, that would be a currency. You know, you could just have, you know, whatever bullets, you know, in your pocket, you know, like the, maybe the little 22s or, you know, kind of like pennies, and maybe the 45s are like silver dollars. I don't know, but it's probably more valuable, right? Whether it's for protection or for hunting or whatever reason you'd use it. But again, if we get into honestly just investing in precious metals, you know, whether it's because of inflation or because of this or because of that, we should really have a conversation about what all of the options are. And again, it is a hedge against things like inflation. But, you know, recently, and we've talked about it before on the show, but you know, here within the past month, because of the volatility in gold and silver, we set up a structured note that was based on the S&P gold and silver. This is not an offer, right? This is something that we've done for, you know, some of our clients. And if anybody has a question, I'm more than happy to go out and find out what the current rates would be on any structured note you'd like to see. But this particular one was, I believe it was a 4-year structured note. The timeline could be anything we want. The rate was particularly good, so I wanted to extend it to 4 years. It was based on the S&P gold and silver. So we used ETFs there. So I think the ETF for the S&P was like SPX, and I think for gold it was GLD, and I think for silver it was SLV. So again, 4 years, those three ETFs, we had 40% downside protection. So basically what that means is as long as none of those three, as long as the S&P gold or silver weren't down more than 40% 4 years from where it started, there's a guarantee from the bank that underwrites it to return the principal. And that was paying, I think, 18.75% per year. So the reason I bring it up on the show, Cheryl, is a lot of people they're just not aware. I think if they realized, if they're really interested in gold or silver or precious metals, if they realized that there was a way to invest with protection and a defined benefit, right, or a defined mm-hmm. outcome, in this case 18.75, you know, might be interesting. Now, of course, you know, that it's not for everybody, and you know, all the disclosures, you know, there's a prospectus and all that goes into it. I mean, there's what's called the know your client rule. I wouldn't say that structured notes are right for everybody, but I think if you don't know anything about them and you have any questions, you should probably give us a call. Just find out what we have currently. Or if, you know, you're really interested in precious metals, but you'd like more of a defined outcome, ask us to structure it for you. Ask us to make, you know, we can run it, see what's going on currently, talk to you about all the other options that are available. But I think the most important thing you can do for yourself when you're investing, and in particular investing in retirement, is to make informed decisions, understand what your options are. And honestly, that's, you know, that's really what the show is all about.
0: And for those who may be thinking that physical gold is the only way to invest in gold, you've given another option here.
1: Here's the thing. I don't know what gold's going to do over the next 4 years, right? But maybe it goes up a ton. Maybe it goes down. I don't know. Nobody really knows, right? There's not a mm-hmm. crystal ball. But if you have an investment, and in this case, the example is a structured note, and I can just tell you that I don't really know what gold's going to do, but this particular investment pays 18.75% per year, regardless of whether, you know, it's up or down more. I mean, what are the odds of gold being up 18.75% or silver or the S&P, you know, each year for the next 4 years? I don't know.
0: I don't know the answer to that.
1: I don't know either. I would guess that it won't be up that much. And if it wasn't, it's entirely possible that our clients that have that investment will actually outperform, right, gold or silver or the S&P. It's entirely possible that not only would they outperform it, they'd also do it with less risk because it had the, you know, 40% downside protection. It's also possible they'll lose money on it. I just don't think that they would, right? That's why you have to understand your risks and all, and what all the options are. But if you're not aware that investments like that exist, you should probably be talking to advisors that can help you with it.
0: 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Hope you'll stick around because we have a whole lot more ahead as Guarding Your Nest Egg with Mike Lester continues.

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1: Chance of showers and thunderstorms late this afternoon and this evening. We'll see a high of 90 today with mostly sunny skies. Showers overnight with a low of 63. And a chance of thunderstorms before noon tomorrow. Otherwise, tomorrow partly sunny and a high of 93. That's your forecast. 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
3: I need a brown I-5 north side of the Mason-Dixon.
4: Guarding Your Nest Egg with Mike Lester, the founder of Talon Wealth. I'm Cheryl White. And Mike, do you have any big plans this weekend? Anything different, fun?
5: I'm going to a wedding. So there you go. So that'll be interesting.
4: I haven't been to a wedding in so long.
5: Yeah, me neither, actually. I'm just going to hang out. I don't even know most of these people. But he was like, hey, you know what? You should come. I'm like, okay. He's like, hey, I already paid for all this stuff. You might as well come over and, we'll have a good time. So it sounds like a good time. It's going to be a colorful crowd. I'll put it to that way.
4: Oh, fantastic.
5: So, yeah. So it'll be good. Yeah. Well, weddings are fun. People have a good time, you know?
4: Yes, they do.
5: Maybe they'll do the chicken dance, you know, or something like that. Do people still do that at weddings?
4: I don't know, but that'd be worth going just to see it. Okay. All right. I need a video of that, everyone.
5: Well, if I wind up doing a chicken dance, everybody's going to be sworn to secrecy, and there's going to be, all the cell phones are going to have to be put away in the lockbox somewhere. That can't hit the internet, Cheryl.
4: Yeah, okay.
5: That would be bad.
4: Unless one sneaks out and I receive it anonymously in the mail, which would be fine.
5: So, do that. We're going to hang out and
4: fun.
5: Katie and I still have young kids at home, so school's wrapping up. We still have 16, 14, and 9 years old, at home. So we had a plan for the summer, figure out what we're going to do.
4: I know. Summer's just like everybody else. For you. I know. Yeah. So we want to hear all about it as you get into summer.
5: As we get into it, all right. A little travel, try to get the kids out to see some neat things, right?
4: Mm-hmm.
5: Open their eyes to the world. So I think we've got a couple ideas there. And then fishing's a big deal to me. So probably spend some time fishing. Hunting season, I've talked about it, but I do a lot of bird hunting, but that's not summer. That doesn't really start till October where we're at. So yeah, there it is.
4: I'd recommend that you go to French Lick, Indiana, but then Florida has its own version of sulfur water, doesn't it? So that wouldn't be anything unusual.
5: Well, is that what French Lick, that's their claim to fame, is sulfur water?
4: Well,
5: doesn't
4: kind
5: sound
4: of.
5: Very exciting.
4: They were the healing.
5: Nothing against anybody from French Lick, Indiana, but why?
4: They were the healing waters, and a couple of hotel years.
5: Oh, healing waters.
4: Yeah, got into a big competition.
5: Like rotten eggs.
4: It does, pretty much does, yeah.
5: Well, I grew up with that. I still remember in school, even the water fountain at school was from a well somewhere, like sulfur.
4: No kidding.
5: I think half the reason we're, kids are, see all these things online, just if, things were just different. I mean, we drank out of a garden hose. Now somebody would, look at you like you, had four eyes if you were drinking out of a garden hose.
4: And we did that all the time.
5: Yeah, what's the big deal? It probably made us healthier, I hope.
4: In a way, probably. Yeah. Well, we've gone far afield here from retirement financial planning, but getting back to the subject, I mentioned to you before we came back into this segment, I wanted to talk about 401ks because I saw something and I want your take on it. The headline was, can you have too much in your 401k?
5: Hmm. And what did they say?
4: Well, what do you say?
5: I don't know, Cheryl. What do you think? Pass that back and forth. Too much money is sort of a relative term, right? So if you say, do you have too much in your 401k? You're sort of looking back at, what were your other options over time? So I think that there are a lot of people out there, I know there's a lot of people out there that have a significant amount of money in 401k accounts because that was their vehicles for saving towards retirement. I mean, earlier in the show, we were talking about how in the late 70s, early 80s, this concept of the 401k came about and sort of getting rid of pensions and moving into saving money for yourself. But then the problem is you got to figure out how to
6: get income from it, right? So the pension was kind of straightforward. They gave you the income. When you build the 401k, you got to figure out how to get the income. But too much, again, it's relative. So it's a good problem to have. I always look at investments or gains or, you know, money in a 401k. Is it too much? It's not that it's too much. It's just that what are you going to do with it now? And so that brings up something important, which, I mean, it gets talked about a lot and people have heard about it. The concept of a Roth 401k or Roth IRA account. The idea is you pay the tax before the money goes in, and then it grows tax-free into perpetuity. And then when you make distributions or you make withdrawals from it, you also don't pay tax on that. With a traditional 401k, one of the issues with having a lot of money in a 401k is the distribution that you're taking. I mean, you're just making withdrawals, but that distribution could be because you need income. Because again, you're trying to find a way to live off of the money for the rest of your life because maybe you don't have a pension. But also if you don't need the money, you're forced to take a distribution through what's called a required minimum distribution. And depending on your age, would depend on when you have to take that. So right now, the numbers to keep in mind are age 73. And then for some people, if it's far enough in the distance, they're moving that to age 75. But it's a forced distribution. And the reason that somebody might view a 401k as having too much in there would be you have an account that you haven't paid tax on yet. You're going to be forced to take distributions, whether you want to or not. And then those distributions are going to be taxed as ordinary income. So what does that mean? Well, it means that it's taxed at the maximum rate, potentially. So when you take distributions from retirement, it's not just 401ks, also IRA accounts, but when it comes back to you as if it was earned income, and then depending on how much you have, that's where you get into the, you know, what we think of as tax brackets, Cheryl.
4: Right.
6: So, you know, I'm in this tax bracket or I'm that tax bracket. And so you want to be careful there. And the reason I bring that up is, you know, the alternative to ordinary income would be potentially investment income. So something like, well, I made an investment and I held it for more than 1 year and it turned into, instead of ordinary income, long-term capital gains. So it's just how the money gets taxed when it comes back to you. Now, this isn't something that our clients need to worry a lot about because we're always factoring that in, right? So how the money comes back to you and is it, you know, as ordinary income or long-term capital gains, what have you. We're always looking for the most efficient way to do that. But it's, you know, interesting to think about. Yeah, do I have too much in the 401k? No, not necessarily. I look at it as, well, it's a good problem to have. Okay, you got too much money in the 401k, you got too much income from the 401k, you're paying too much in taxes, right? You're paying in too much in taxes because you have too much income. So we want to make sure that we're as efficient as we can be with that. And that's where, again, where Roth comes in. So, you know, if you're in a situation where you've got too much in the traditional 401k or the traditional IRA, and you're going to be forced to take distributions, then we hear about, you know, the Roth IRA or the Roth conversion strategy.
4: Which is not all at once, I would think.
6: Well, you could literally do it almost any way that you want to, but there are a lot of issues. So you want to be very, very careful when you're doing a Roth conversion. So what is a Roth conversion? Well, you could, you know, have this 401k, regardless of how much money is in it, and then you could pull money out of the 401k and put it into a Roth IRA account, let's say, and you pay tax on that conversion at whatever tax rate you're at, because again, it's at ordinary income. And I don't want to get too far into the weeds here, Cheryl, but for a lot of people in that situation, it is potentially very, very beneficial to convert. Now, I heard something the other day, which I thought was really, really interesting, and I am talking to an individual that came in the office, and we were doing Roth conversion planning for them. So we can literally map it out and show you, first of all, is it appropriate for you to do a Roth conversion? If it is appropriate, how much should you do each year? And just map all of it out and show you the long-term benefit of it. But they had actually had a meeting with the company. I won't mention the name, but had a meeting with the company and they said, well, sure, we'll do all that for you, but we're going to charge you $5,000.
4: Oh.
6: And I thought, okay. Yeah, I mean, and he said, hey, you're literally doing the exact same thing for free. I mean, I guess that's a business model, but we're not charging anybody to do it. So I guess here's the thing, Cheryl, there are people out there that are charging a lot of money to show individuals, you know, what is the best way to do the Roth conversion. It's not for everyone, but it is potentially beneficial for many, many people. You need to know how to convert, how much to convert each year, because there's a lot that goes into it, Cheryl, something called LIMRA, which is effectively, if you know, so if you're 65 or older and you're doing these Roth conversions and your Medicare Part B premium can get very, very expensive, there's a trickle-down effect. It's not that you couldn't figure this out on your own, but we're willing to do this for our listeners. Of course, we're already doing it for our clients, but willing to do this for our listeners complimentary. So if you want more information on how does it work exactly? How much should I convert? 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
4: 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Where I wanted to go with this now is the fact that once you receive that plan, it is yours. So if you make the, you know, appointment to come in, consult, you get the plan, you can show it to another financial advisor if you want to.
6: Oh, sure. I mean, it's just a second opinion, right? So, I mean, who's to say that you even like our plan, Cheryl? I don't know.
4: Yeah, but if you do, you can implement it on your own.
6: I think everybody should talk to at least a few companies, you know, figure out what's out there. You know, all financial companies are going to have a different personality, a different business model. We do what we do. So at Talon, it's pretty specific, right? Active management of portfolios. I don't believe in hang in there. I think that advisors need to earn their keep. So if they're charging you a fee to manage your portfolio, they need to actually manage your portfolio, you know, not just bill you for doing nothing. I mean, you could do that on your own, right? You can just go to Vanguard or someone. They'll build a diversified portfolio for you. It won't be actively managed, but it, you know, it'd be diversified. But at the same time, you know, what else are they providing? Are they selling products? Anybody can sell products. They're just brokering something. So anytime somebody's selling a product for a commission, they're just going to a company and they're the middleman and they're, or middlewoman, and they're just selling it back to you. I think that's problematic. There's not a lot of value there, right? You could do that on your own. But if we're providing active management of portfolios, showing you what all of the investment options are, creating investment options that you can't just go get on your own, right? But this idea that somebody basically just charges you to do something that you could do on your own, you're not maintaining that fiduciary standard, right, for your clients. We're very careful to do that. And to your point, yeah, we're going to do all the paperwork. We're going to do all the analysis, including, we were just talking about Roth conversion strategies. Happy to do that for you, complimentary. And if you decide along the way that we're providing value, and you'd like to pay us to manage your portfolio, then it might make sense. But the only reason anybody would pay us to help them manage their portfolio would be if there's a value, right? So if we can show them higher rates of return net of fees, there's value. If we can show them less risk to get those returns, there's a value. If we can provide income planning and tax planning and estate planning, there's a value. But you need to make sure that the relationship works for you. And hopefully when you find the right financial advisor, it's going to be a long-term relationship.
4: And there's no contract, right? So if someone comes to see you and wants to work with you for, you know, a while, and they, for whatever reason, might not see the value.
6: Yeah. The great thing about charging somebody a fee to manage the portfolio is, I mean, they can stop paying us a fee anytime. So there's no contract that says they have to keep paying us. So in other words, it's on us to continue to do a good job, because if we're not, you're just going to leave, right? Just draw a line that said, hey, I'm not paying you anymore. 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We have a vested interest in doing a good job for you and being a good stewards of your money and helping you invest it in the right way. 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
4: 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Mike Lester will be right back with more Guarding Your Nest Egg.
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19: Guarding Your Nest Egg with Mike Lester.

0: Thanks for joining us for Guarding Your Nest Egg with Mike Lester. I'm Cheryl White. Mike, in the last segment, we were talking about income. We were talking about Roth conversions, 401ks. That prompted me to think about coordination.
1: Oh, coordination. Like riding a bike or...

0: pulled too much out of this account, or you weren't considering this, or you know what I mean?
1: Yeah, it's kind of an unforced error, right? Just lack of information, and you can make mistakes along the way. And let's face it, our tax system and the government is far from perfect, right? Not efficient. You can get yourself in trouble and not even know that you did. So it is a big part of the financial planning process, just helping people understand things. I just mentioned LIMRA, right? In the last segment. So I'm very familiar with it. Our clients are familiar with it because we help our clients. I would bet that probably the majority of our listeners aren't real familiar with LIMRA and how it works and even what it is. And when you don't know, or you're not working with an advisor that's going to help you understand it, it's an unforced error. And it can be very, very expensive. And I'm not going to get too far into it, Cheryl, but basically when you're 65 plus and you're on Medicare, there's Medicare Part A and Medicare Part B. And Medicare Part A, you're not paying for. You've already paid for that. But Medicare Part B, you do pay for. And there's different ways to pay for it. But for most people, it would be a deduction from their Social Security income. Right. So when you look at what Social Security is going to pay you, kind of on the low end, it would be about $200. I'm rounding off here, but about $200 a month for your Medicare Part B premium. Now, what the government has is LIMRA. Again, there's two A's on this. People don't know that. LIMRAA. All it goes with taxes, you know, whether you're single or married, filing jointly or what have you. But at certain income brackets, your Medicare Part B premium can go up significantly. And it can happen for a lot of different reasons, but it's usually just income. Now, that income could be, we were talking about Roth conversions earlier, about how that could, because it's taxes, ordinary income when you do the conversion. So you need to understand the limits. But it could also be just a windfall. You sold a property, or you made money on some real estate, or a business transaction, or you just, frankly, you just had a great year in the stock market and, you know, your advisor liquidated a bunch of positions. Next thing you know, that Medicare Part B premium, again, I'm rounding off, but the low end is around $200 a month. The high end is around $700
0: a month. What? Seriously?
1: Yeah, seriously.
0: Wow.
1: So you, and not just you, I mean, you and your spouse, right? Because if you're, again, married and filing jointly. So literally, you know, without knowing it, a lot of people could be in a situation like, well, it was great. I made all this money, or, hey, I did all these Roth conversions, or, you know, whatever the reason is. And suddenly you've got an extra $1,000 a month, 500 each, you know, for a year or sometimes more. So again, sort of, you know, unnecessary, you know, once you sell the property or once you do the conversion or once you can't walk it back and say, oh, I didn't mean to do that. It's important to the financial planning process. I don't care how much money you have, an extra $1,000 a month, again, through like an unforced error, just because, you know, nobody took the time to actually do the math for you, is, and it does happen, right? So sometimes it's great to have a windfall. But what the financial advisor should be doing, or at least what we would do, is say, hey, listen, this investment's worked out really, really good. I think that we should probably go ahead and capitalize on this. You're going to have to pay capital gains taxes on it. And, oh, by the way, your Medicare Part B premium, because of LIMRA, is going to be $700 a month instead of $200 for the next year. But wouldn't you like to know that ahead of time?
0: I would.
1: Right? So it's the cost of doing business, right, with our tax system. Far too many people wind up in situations that they didn't even know were going to happen. And so we got to make sure through financial planning and, you know, working with good companies, good fiduciaries that are good stewards of your money, that are actually helping you. Surprises aren't great in retirement. You know, you're working off of, it's not always a fixed budget, but, you know, you sort of map things out. An extra, you know, $6,000 or $12,000 a year because your Medicare Part B premium just skyrocketed is not the kind of surprise that you want.
0: No, right. It's not. Mike, what do you think is the most important job of a financial advisor?
1: That's actually a really good question. In the simplest way, I think people would say, well, you know, how do you effectively manage someone's money? All right. So you could simplify it and take it back to just returns. What was my return on investment? So if you're working with a financial advisor and you're paying him a fee to manage your portfolio, what was your net return after the fee you paid them? Versus whatever you had before, right? So, and first of all, I think the return should be higher on average over time, so that even though you're paying a fee, you're just paying it out of additional profit, right? If that makes sense. It's not as if the financial advice or the active management is ever free, but if you're paying it out of returns that you wouldn't have had, it feels kind of that way, right? If it makes sense. So you need to be better off, for starters. But there's just a lot more that goes into it. I can't tell you how many times I've had conversations with individuals

0: And when it comes to our money and our life and what we want for ourselves and what we want for our family and our kids, massive emotional aspect to it, because it's very, very important. And we think about retiring and making this transition into retirement. It's scary, Gerald. You've literally, let's say you've worked from 20 to, 60 or 25 to 65. Let's say it's about 40 years. And you woke up and you did what you needed to do and you got paid and they withheld taxes and you got health insurance. You knew exactly what you needed to do on a daily basis to make, whatever lifestyle you have, make it work for you. Mm-hmm. And then suddenly you retire and you're not getting paid anymore and the health insurance went away. And how do I get income from what I've saved? And what about taxes? What about health insurance? It literally changes overnight. And it's scary. So I would want people to, first of all, we recognize that it's scary. We recognize that it's a lot. If you go on the internet, it's like, drinking out of a fire hydrant, just almost like too much information all at once. But what I'm getting to is that there's an emotional aspect to it, right? So it's not just numbers, right? It's a people issue. And, sort of joking, but not joking, I clients or people who come visit will bring it up, but there's a lot of counseling, right? That goes on, but it's emotional counseling. I wound up with a degree in economics and finance. I was always kind of a numbers kid, but I think I should have minored in psychology. Right? That would be very, very, over the years I've gotten pretty good at it, but, there's an emotional aspect and it's important and everybody feels a little bit different. It's very easy, to get worried. It's very easy to get, emotional. It's very easy to,
1: Be vulnerable.
0: Yeah. Retiring for most people is the polar opposite of what they've been doing for 40 years.
1: Right. That's right? True. Yeah.
0: And, we see all the commercials and it's beaches and Coronas and boats and golf and, whatever, but it's tough, right? So, here we are, this is why we put ourselves out there, as a company and with the radio show. And we're more than happy to have that conversation and explain who we are, what we do, and how we do it. More than happy to do all of the analysis, all of the planning, including, we didn't even talk about it today, really, but, complementary estate planning, so things like wills and trusts that we do complementary. But, all of that we're very, very happy to do. And the idea is, first of all, we enjoy it. So it's really, it's not a burden. I mean, we do it every day and we enjoy it. But then along the way, people are going to say, hey, listen, I really appreciate that. Thanks for the conversation. I see the value. Then they'll say, hey, I want to work with you. And then we just start talking about, what does that mean to work together, right? And kind of walk you through that process. But it all starts with a phone call. And it starts with comprehensive financial planning, complementary estate planning, showing you who we are, how we do things. You could call a second opinion or what have you. We don't expect that everybody that meets with us is going to work with us, right? I know we're not everybody's cup of tea.
1: Mm-hmm.
0: But at the same time, we're more than happy to just have a very honest conversation with you about your goals, what we do, how we do it, and see if we're a good fit.
1: It's easy as that. So the number is 402-295-0000. And if you're wondering, can I call right now? Yes, you can. 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And you can also online reach out to us at guardingyournestegg.com. Mike, that's our show for this week.
0: Well, it is, again. And then, hey, listen, we missed a few calls during the show. Some of them, Cheryl, again, called and hung up just to save our number. That's okay. We got your number. But feel free to give us a call now. And then if, we didn't connect with you today, we'll be sure and connect next week.

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2: Taking him out, I'm Roger Stern, Fox News. The U.S. walking with Nigeria killed a top ISIS terrorist. The president announcing this.
3: President Trump saying onto social, this was a complicated joint mission carried out by the U.S. military and the armed forces of Nigeria. The president indicates sources have been tracking Abu Bilal al-Manuki's, keeping the U.S. and Nigeria informed of what the ISIS leader has been doing. The president of Nigeria saying al-Manuki, along with several of his lieutenants, were killed during a strike on his compound in Lake Chad Basin. President Trump says al-Manuki, the second in command of ISIS globally, will, quote, no longer terrorize the people of Africa or help plan operations to target Americans.
2: Fox's Madeline Rivera. Meanwhile, Israel says it killed the leader of the Hamas military wing. This from an airstrike. Israel says he was one of the last remaining Hamas commanders who helped plan the October 7th attack, which killed 1,200 people nearly 3 years ago. President Trump is reflecting on his summit with Chinese leader Xi Jinping and their discussion on Iran, which is blocking the Strait of Hormuz, sending gasoline prices sharply higher.
4: When you tell somebody you're going to have to pay a little more, not that much more, a little more for gasoline for a very short period of time, because we want to stop the threat of being blown to pieces by a lunatic, by a crazy person, and they are crazy, using nuclear weapons, everybody says that's fine.
2: Critics say the summit accomplished very little, a gallon of regular costing more than $4.50. And as many worry about the dangers of AI, Pope Leo has created a study group in artificial intelligence. He's preparing an encyclical which will likely call for an ethics-based approach to AI. America's listening to Fox News.
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5: A former Hastings daycare worker faces a felony child abuse charge after an investigation by Hastings police. 26-year-old Ricky Kulik was working at Pooh Center Daycare and Preschool on April 27th when she said a friend pushed the child out of his chair. But surveillance footage showed Kulik grab the child's forehead and head and shoved him. The boy fell completely over and hit the ground head first. And you can enjoy free fishing and free state park entry today.
6: 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It's open to residents and non-residents. 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
5: Greg Wagner with Nebraska Game and Parks there. He says to check the special events happening at the Game and Parks website at outdoornebraska.gov. I'm David Martin.
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5: Chance of showers and thunderstorms late this afternoon and this evening. We'll see a high of 90 today with mostly sunny skies. Showers overnight with a low of 63. And a chance of thunderstorms before noon tomorrow. Otherwise, tomorrow partly sunny and a high of 93. That's your forecast. 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
7: Thank you, David. It's 71 in Omaha, 72 in Council Bluffs, and 73 degrees in Lincoln. Jeff and Trenton are here in the Gary Sattelmeyer Studios. That means that Grow Omaha is coming up in about 2.5 minutes here on Nebraska's News, Weather, and Traffic Station, News Radio 1110, KFAB. 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
16: Well, good morning and welcome to the show. Jeff Beals here at your service. Happy Spring Saturday. Hope everyone's getting ready for the upcoming Memorial Day weekend next weekend. And all of your summer fun festivities that follow. This is the only show in the metro area that talks about the growth and development of your favorite city. And we are very grateful to be sponsored by Cheer Athletics, the nation's number one all-star cheer gym, along with Dingman's Collision Center Best of Omaha award winner year after year. Without any further ado, it's time to bring on my co-host, legendary real estate deal maker from NAI NP Dodge, commercial real estate, Trenton Magid.
17: Good morning, everyone. This is Trenton Magid. Jeff Beals, you are the powerhouse that runs Grow Omaha. Did you know that?
16: No, but I appreciate the affirmation, and since we're talking about Grow Omaha, I wanted to let everyone know we've got a cool little thing for them to read this week. As many of our listeners know, we have a history column that Patrick Wyman from Omaha Exploration writes for us every week, and this week we have, and he often tends to focus on buildings and architecture because it kind of fits with a lot of the things we discuss on Grow Omaha, and this week he talks about the Rose Blumkin Theater, which was originally the Riviera Theater until it became the Paramount Theater, until it became the Astro, and now the Rose Theater. Very cool article, and you can read that simply by going to growomaha.com, clicking on news on the navigation bar. Then there's a drop-down menu for local history, and you can see that and all the others. You ready for the news?
17: Absolutely.
16: 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All sorts of loans are available. And as you go out in this crazy home buying world, which is taking place in the spring and the summer, it's always nice to be armed with an Eagle Mortgage pre-approval letter. We're actually going to be talking with Holly Schneidewin and Bree Schneidewin from Eagle Mortgage here in a little bit. But let's get into the news. First of all, on the retail front, Trenton, I got some really good news coming out of the Avenue 1 Good Life District near 192nd and West Dodge Road. L.L. Bean will open its first Nebraska store, first Nebraska or Iowa store. Going to be about 15,000 square feet, opening in 2027 in phase one, along with several other big name national retailers. This is a nice catch for the local retail market.
17: Yeah, it's like LL Cool One, Avenue One, right? Which side of 192nd?
16: That would be east side, so the southeast corner of 192nd. And West Dodge Road is where all these retailers are going. They will be joining Trader Joe's, Our House, Pottery Barn, West Elm, Williams-Sonoma, and several others.
17: So none of the retailers that have been announced are going on the west side?
16: Not to the best of my knowledge. I think the retailers are all on the southeast side. Now, last summer, we took the family, we took a vacation to New England, spent a little bit of time in Maine, and we stopped in Freeport, Maine, which is where L.L. Bean is headquartered, and we went through their flagship store. It's actually a multi-building store. Freeport is a quintessential New England town, and it was pretty cool. This will be a lot smaller than that, 15,000 square feet. And just so you know, L.L. Bean has 54 stores in 21 states currently. Closest existing ones are in Minneapolis and Chicago.
17: So this is a really great get for Omaha. Do you remember when we had World Group and there was a pop-up store? It was kind of like Filene's Basement or
16: oh, I remember Filene's Basement.
17: Yeah. Or what's the one, Nordstrom's Rack, where they didn't have dressing rooms, but people are over there changing in the middle of the aisles. And it was like, I don't know if it was their
16: overstock. What does this have to do with World Group?
17: We're a World Group, and our offices are right in the neighborhood.
16: Oh,
17: and this is an old Nebraska dance space. We leased him a short-term lease, and it was like overstock or returns or something, very discounted prices.
16: And it was for Nordstrom Rack?
17: No, it was for L.L. Bean.
16: L.L. Bean, okay.
17: And I remember in high school, Blucher's or whatever, there were shoes that were kind of like Topsiders, but they were specific to L.L. Bean that were very, very popular.
16: Well, it'll be a nice catch, and a lot of people are excited about bringing that new retailer in the market. There have been several new national brand retailers that have committed to the Omaha market in recent years. So, I mean, and within the last year or two. So it seems like that's on a bit of an upswing lately.
17: This will definitely, and I think it's all good, but this will definitely change the high-end retail dynamic between just down the road, between Village Point and Regency Court and Nebraska Crossing.
16: Well, especially since Avenue 1 is going to be pulling Williams-Sonoma and Pottery Barn out of Regency Court. It'll be interesting to see, you know, what retailers they replace those with. But I agree with you. It'll be a very entertaining battle for us to watch, particularly the Village Point versus Avenue 1 battle, because Village Point will remain a very viable, strong center. In fact, they've got some outstanding restaurant brands that are coming in, and there's talk about possible other additions to Village Point. So it'll remain very viable.
17: But I think it's an advantage to both of them. I think that corridor, you're only, you know, a mile to a mile and a half away from each other. So they'll play off each other.
16: Kind of like Home Depot and Lowe's going across the street from one another. You create a little more of a area of concentration for upscale retail.
17: Yeah, but you have different brands at each one where Home Depot and Lowe's are kind of interchangeable. I think this is, you know, more of the name brands and stuff. And I can see a lot of shoppers going back and forth where only you're going to pick Lowe's or Home Depot generally, you know, pick one or the other.
16: Totally. And it will be interesting too, though, because Avenue 1 is going to be a little more on the higher end. Village Point has clearly been the dominant retail property in Nebraska ever since it opened. And this could definitely give it a run. It could definitely give it a run.
17: Yeah, but I think this might uptick Village Point as well.
16: Yeah, we shall see. Well, let's go to Bellevue, Trenton. We've got a couple news items coming out of Bellevue, actually three to be exact. First of all, the city of Bellevue plans to sell a 6.5-acre lot just north of the future indoor water park to a local hotel developer. City's going to be considering an ordinance this week. The hotel developer is called Wonder Lodging LLC. The hotel is anticipated to have a skywalk that would connect it to the water park. If you haven't been down there lately, the steel infrastructure for the water park is really coming along nicely. It will be, as we've reported in the past, one of the first Mattel Wonder indoor water parks with all sorts of Mattel-themed rides and attractions. It's coming along.
17: Well, I think this will really give, what's the lodge? The
16: Great Wolf Lodge.
17: I think this will give them a run for their money. You know, they're down in Kansas City, but it's been there for a long time.
16: They also have one in Wisconsin Dells and a couple other places.
17: Yeah, and those are huge, but this is a big one. It's going to be a destination thing. It's just right off I-29. And as long as they market it right, I think it'll be a huge draw.
16: Second news item coming out of Bellevue. The city of Bellevue is apparently taking over the closed Sarpy County Museum building. The Sarpy County Historical Society announced that the museum's closure, well, they announced the museum's closure back in February. And since then, the city of Bellevue, which does own that building, has developed plans to open its own museum, a Bellevue-focused museum. So that's under consideration right now. The building in question is kind of on the south side of historic Old Town Bellevue, really close to the Bellevue Offutt entrance gate. And then the third story coming out of Bellevue is more of a Sarpy County story, and that is the county is finally starting construction on the long anticipated, the long talked about South Sarpy Expressway this week. The long-term vision for this expressway is to eventually connect from Highway 75, Kennedy Freeway in Bellevue, all the way west to I-80 on western Sarpy County. But they're going to start working on just the eastern stretch of it in Bellevue. In fact, the first phase will be to do some work on Dyson Hollow Road to get ready for a freeway-style interchange with the future expressway.
17: I'm pretty sure you're talking about Platteview Expressway.
16: What did I say?
17: You didn't call it Platteview Expressway.
16: South Sarpy Expressway is what they're calling it now.
17: Oh, okay,
16: yeah,
17: that's basically it's Platteview Road and making as few stops as possible, and it's going to be 4-lane, I believe.
16: Yeah,
17: basically, and it's to keep heavy industry, mainly semis, off Interstate 80 in the city, and so it's a bypass, and there'll be a ton of opportunities for industrial and all types of development, and. A few years ago, I sold 377 acres at 168th and Platteview Road, which was it was basically a livestock farm, a cattle farm, for the.
16: This doesn't make good radio.
17: I know. I'll think about it.
16: Okay, but when you look at this South Sarpy Expressway following the Platteview Road corridor. The county is mostly...
17: Timmerman family. Thank you.
16: Okay, thank you. Okay, shout out to the Timmerman family. Hope they're listening.
17: Very, very successful cattle producers and livestock operations throughout the country.
16: The expressway is being largely funded by the county, which is a tough pull because normally these things are run by the State Department of Transportation with a ton of federal money. To the best of my knowledge, that's not the case here. The long-term plan, like I said, is to connect darn near the entire county. The question is, will it be 100% controlled access freeway style? I think that's the desired outcome, but we'll see if the money is there as the years go by. And when I say years, it's my anticipation from what I've read that this will take years and years and years.
17: Your kids will love it.
16: Maybe their children. Allegiant, the discount airline, will begin nonstop flights from Omaha's Epley Airfield to Gulf Shores, Alabama, starting May 21st. That's coming up here in about a week. And that's a nonstop destination that a lot of people wouldn't have guessed that we would have from Epley. But it's a big vacation attraction down there on the Florabama, whatever they call it, coast. Allegiant already offers nonstop flights between Omaha and Destin, Florida, Las Vegas, Orlando, Mesa, Arizona, Punta Gorda, Florida, Sarasota, Florida, and St. Petersburg, Florida. And Trenton, our final story of the morning, the Karnak, which is a five-story, $45 million apartment building under construction in the Blackstone area, is now going up to the wood framing stage. This is one of these pedestal or podium buildings, as they like to call them, where you make the first floor out of reinforced concrete, and then the four floors on top of that are wood framed. You have to do the concrete on the bottom, give it a nice sturdy base, and you can do like, what, four or five stories in Omaha with wood frame. It has gone to the wood frame stage. This is a very nice addition right along the streetcar route. It's at 35th and Farnham, south side of Farnham. It replaces where WOWT had its building for many, many years. And because WOWT just moved next door to the west. So they tore down that building, concrete's in, wood framing is going up, 180 apartments total. And do we know why they call it the Karnak?
17: Is it named after Johnny Carson?
16: That's right, because Johnny Carson got his start as a broadcaster in that building, working for WOWT. And then, of course, years later, he went to The Tonight Show, and one of his characters that he created was it Karnak the Magnificent?
17: Karnak the Great, I believe.
16: The Great or something like that, yeah. In which he would hold an envelope to his head and pretend
17: that building was called the Karnak.
16: What's that?
17: I got it. I'm with you now. The Karnak has nothing to do with the city of Omaha. It's just that was his character.
16: Yeah, that's kind of an ode to Johnny Carson sort of thing. And that is your news of the week, which is brought to you by Eagle Mortgage. And speaking of Eagle Mortgage, we're going to bring on Holly Schneidewind and Brianna Schneidewind from Eagle Mortgage here in just a moment. But we do have to take our first break of the hour. 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It's brought to you by Dingman's Collision Center, along with Cheer Athletics on News Radio 1110 KFAB.
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2: 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Well, we have with us Holly Schneidewin. She is our longtime sponsor and head of Eagle Mortgage, mortgage brokerage company here in Omaha. And she brought one of her team members who has a familiar name, Brianna Schneidewin. And Brianna, first of all, welcome. This is your first time on the show. It's good to see you.
3: Yeah, thanks for having me.
2: And Holly, good to have you back as always.
4: I appreciate it. You know, we're always happy and excited to come join you, fellas.
2: There's no other way you'd rather spend a Saturday morning than with us.
4: Exactly.
2: So, Holly, what's the market like a little bit these days out there? I mean, we keep adding about a net of 10,000 people every year to the Omaha metro area, so someone's got to buy new houses.
4: You know, the market has been a little strange in the last few years. What have I done this 30-some plus years? So there's nothing normal anymore, I don't think. But shoot, interest rates are still fabulous. People are, they're out now. I think our average, what is our average? Probably median, anywhere from 250, 270, 300 some. I mean, that's considered a first-time home buyer.
5: Holy moly.
4: I know. Crazy, right? Think about when we first bought our houses.
2: A lot less than that.
4: And ask Bree here. So now the young population coming into our world or my world as far as mortgage and real estate and those kind of things. And yeah, she's right in the throw of, hey, how do I afford my first home?
5: I remember in 1994, my first home was less than $100,000 and the interest rate was 8.5%. So I'd say you're right now, you're in the, what, six and a half?
4: Yep, I'd say we're right there. So when I first did, mine was under 100, let's just say it's 75,000. But back then, creative financing, which obviously we're doing more of that now. We're not in the subprime market, but I was just going to say back when I bought my house, I did a 2-1 buy down. So there are programs out there that as a broker, Eagle Mortgage, we can find those programs were other banks. So I just had somebody come to me. She was very, she was refinancing, but so we're still doing some refinances out there for people who are listening. Debt consolidation, home improvements, but back to that, and I'll go to that angle in a minute. But we helped her, two, three other banks. She's like, there's no way. They can't do it. They told me I can't do it. I started asking her questions, and I basically found a piece that nobody else had asked her about yet. She was self-employed.
5: And this is for a new, this is her buying a home?
4: Nope, she was refinancing.
5: She was refinancing. Yeah. But Eagle Mortgage also does debt consolidation and for home improvements?
4: Yes. So we do have, you can cash out and take that money out and do home improvements. We can also do, actually, some of my lenders have now added HELOCs or HELOANs, where we didn't really do those before, but now they saw a market where we were talking earlier, and you said, well, people who are sitting on a 3% interest rate, they're really not going to do much or go much. So now
5: a HELOC is home equity loan, where you're basically pulling cash out of your house, equity out of your house, so then you can put more money into your house.
4: Exactly. Or do what you want with it. I had somebody, they were going to take money out to pay for their daughter's wedding. Or, you know, it's...
5: Hope it sticks.
4: I didn't ask, and that's not for me to ask, Trent. But we've in the past done, I think I've mentioned, but we did adoption. Somebody was adopting before.
5: Adopting a child?
4: Yes. Okay. Yeah.
2: Yeah, you can use home equity line of credit for a lot of things.
4: Yeah.
5: So I'm going to adopt an animal at the zoo. I need $50,000 out of my house.
2: Let's get to know Brianna a little bit here. Bree, so you joined the family business, hence the name Schneidewin. And tell us a little bit about yourself. What's your background and how you decided to get into the mortgage brokerage world?
3: Yeah, I kind of grew up working at Eagle Mortgage, and I had no idea what I wanted to do when I graduated college. And then my dad was like, well, why don't you just get your license and work with your mom? And it's been fun.
2: Yeah, and you also have dual citizenship. You're not just a mortgage broker. You also do some real estate brokerage work.
5: Residential, right?
3: Yes, I focus on the residential.
5: At what company?
3: Omaha Roots with NP Dodge.
2: NP Dodge, we love that company. We've heard of them before.
5: And in fairness, if you heard the Schneidewin name, your father works with us at NAI NP Dodge, and your brother, Will, works with us.
2: Yeah, we know the whole family. We're pretty tight with the whole entire family. So let's talk before we wrap this interview up in a few minutes. We want to get a little bit of the trends out there. Where do you guys see the home mortgage market going as this year plays out? Are there any things that our listeners need to know if they're thinking about buying houses? What's unique? What's salient right now?
4: Well, everybody knows about the normal. You've got the 30-year fixed conventional FHA, VA, USDA in our areas, not so much, but as we reach out. But we've been doing bank statement loans, 1099 loans. You got so many gig people happening right now that I think is where I see the trend. The HELOCs, the HELOANs, the home equity line of credit or home equity loans, fixed down payment assistance. I think it's just coming in to talk to us because people are kind of scared to figure out, how do I do this? I don't have the cash saved. You know what? Maybe you don't need the cash. Maybe we've got a down payment assistance program for you to get in, even if rates are 6.5% and everybody thinks that's terrible. But you know what? As Bree said earlier, what was your deal?
3: Marry the house, date the rate.
2: That's true.
4: Exactly. So get in now. Houses are still appreciating. The values are still there. People are still paying, and they are multi-offers coming in, even in those price ranges. So working with a great agent, working with a great mortgage broker, it's definitely something you need to look
5: at. And it doesn't cost to come talk to you guys.
4: Oh, not at all. New. Just a little bit of your time.
5: Is the coffee always on?
4: The coffee is always on.
2: It's probably
4: copyrighted, so that was
2: probably it's probably better coffee. Hey, one last thing before we let you guys go. We know the home market is softer than it was a few years ago, but I'm still hearing some stories that occasionally people will find themselves in a competition situation.
4: Oh, they are still. I hear, because obviously I'm not a realtor and I'm not on that side, but oh no, they're losing deals, and finally they're like, oh no, we're going to win this one. So they're still in the 200 to 400 price range. It's still pretty competitive.
2: It's still happening. Okay, cool. Well, we appreciate it, you guys bringing us up to speed with what's going on in the residential world. And Bree, nice to introduce you to KFAB's listening audience, and welcome to the industry, even though you've been in it for a couple of years now.
3: Yeah, thank you.
2: Yeah, good to have you on the show, Bree.
4: Thanks for having us here.
2: All right, that's Holly Schneidewin and Bree Schneidewin from Eagle Mortgage. 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Going to take our middle of the show break. That means you can hear the news. And when we come back, we have our Noddle Company's Commercial Real Estate Development Spotlight. And we're going to talk about a Grow Omaha photo sneak peek tour of a condo project we did recently. 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
14: So, taking out terrorists. President Trump says a top ISIS leader has been killed in Africa during a joint operation between the U.S. and Nigeria.
15: The president indicates sources have been tracking Abu Bilal al-Manuki's, keeping the U.S. and Nigeria informed of what the ISIS leader has been doing. The president of Nigeria saying al-Manuki, along with several of his lieutenants, were killed.
14: Fox's Madeline Rivera in Washington. The polls are open across Louisiana.
16: It's a primary that some expect may lead to a runoff election as incumbent Senator Bill Cassidy is fighting to defend his seat against several challengers.
14: That's Fox's Chanley Painter. In 2021, Senator Cassidy voted to convict President Trump after his impeachment, one of only seven Senate Republicans to do so. 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
18: Chance of showers and thunderstorms late this afternoon and this evening. We'll see a high of 90 today with mostly sunny skies. Showers overnight with a low of 63. And a chance of thunderstorms before noon tomorrow. Otherwise, tomorrow partly sunny and a high of 93. That's your forecast. 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
19: Thank you, David. It's 71 in Omaha, 73 in Council Bluffs, and 73 degrees in Lincoln. Grow Omaha will be back in about 2.5 minutes here on Nebraska's News, Weather, and Traffic Station. 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
2: And welcome back to the show. Jeff and Trenton here. 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And they do have 5 metro area locations now, Dingman's Collision Center. 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And Noddle Company's busy. They've been busy for a long time. You know, you can drive by so many shopping centers, you're like, oh, yep, that's a Noddle project. In recent years, we tend to think of them more as the builders of destinations. You know, for instance, Noddle Companies is known for Exarban Village and Builders District. And for today's Noddle Companies report, we do talk about the Builders District. It is an area of north downtown, just a little bit west of Charles Schwab Field, Omaha. That is where you've got a lot of new development going on right now. Got a parking garage under construction, which will enable even more buildings to be built. And last week we told you about the Good Life Sports Bar going into that area. Just a refresher for you, they will be in the southeast corner of the 4-story office building at 1501 Mike Fahey Street. Going to be a nice about 7,300 square foot space, big outdoor 3-season patio. So really excited about that. But now there is yet another bar going into the Builders District. It is called Bar Blaha, and it is opened at 721 North 14th Street. You may know that as the former Zipline Brewing space. It is directly north of Ruth Sokoloff Theater, part of Film Streams. And Bar Blaha is described as upscale yet approachable, has 24 taps, 12 of which feature a rotating craft beer. It is locally owned by Ollie Blaha. I stopped in and I had a conversation with Ollie. Great guy, real cool vision for the bar. It's got this modern industrial setting, opens at 3 p.m. every day. So, Trenton, sometime we should go have a beer at Good Life and then go across the street and have one at Bar Blaha.
24: Sounds like they're mixing it up. That's good.
2: And that is your Noddle Companies Commercial Real Estate Development Spotlight of the Week, brought to you, of course, by Noddle Companies. 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All right. Well, Brad Williams and I, Brad, of course, is the proprietor of Brad Williams Photography and a key, not just key, like massive contributor to Grow Omaha. He provides so much good content for us, but a lot of it is photography. He's an outstanding photographer. So Brad and I have this thing that we started. Trenton's come on a couple of these. We call them photo sneak peek tours, in which we go and report on and photograph construction projects that we think are of significant note and of interest to our Grow Omaha listeners, followers, and readers. And most recently,
24: very popular.
2: Yeah, they are. People really like to see that behind the curtains look. And so very recently, we went in to Cornerstone. Now, this is the building at 1105 Harney Street in the Old Market. And for many years, Cornerstone was an apartment loft building where you could rent an apartment. Down on the main level, Jams is located on the corner, used to be Mouth of the South, and they've got a Japanese restaurant and a speakeasy going into that Mouth of the South space. At any rate, the owner, Sentinel Building Group, decided to retool this, refocus this building. And so they bought it about 3 years ago, ran it as an apartment building for a couple years. And then they said, hey, we're going to switch over to condo. And so after the final apartment lease expired and that resident moved out, they really got hot and heavy with the renovations, really upgrading it because, you know, condos, you got to make them pretty nice, right?
24: Absolutely.
2: Because condos are an investment. So at any rate, this is going to be a total of 29 condos. They've got a model unit in there, which is beautiful. A lot of exposed brick. A lot of the brick on a lot of the floors is constructed in arches.
24: Where the old windows used to be? Or?
2: Well, but a lot of them are interior arches.
24: Yeah, it's interesting. Yeah, I don't know if they're doorways within or not, but they're cool.
2: I don't know if you remember this or not, Trenton, but back in the 90s, you and I went up there when it was just being converted into apartments.
24: Okay.
2: And then Brad and I toured it when it was being converted into condos, which made me feel old because that was about a 30-year span.
24: Yeah.
2: There. But very, very cool inside. They just sold, they've only been selling condos for a little while, and they just sold one of the big penthouse units.
24: Wow.
2: Interestingly, a couple things about condos, though, that are of note. In talking to a lot of the people that do condo sales, they say it's very interesting how many people buy them have rural addresses.
24: So like, yes.
2: This is their weekend hangout. You know, so farmers or whatever, ranchers.
24: I've met a lot of those people, and, you know, it's a great place for it's their getaway.
2: Yeah, and so I find that interesting. And then if not that, you know, there are some just regular full-time residents there, but there's also a decent number of people that live in other parts of the country that just come to Omaha periodically, or maybe they have their grandkids here, and so they buy a condo. They obviously, you know, can afford to have a second residence.
24: Or someone buys it for their kids or grandkids that go to Creighton or go to school here.
2: Yeah.
24: And then, you know, as an investor, it's like, okay, well, we could pay rent at some building or house, but why not invest in Omaha, which is wonderful.
2: One other piece of trivia about this Cornerstone building, 11th and Harney, is built in the 1880s. There's not too many of those around in Omaha. And it was constructed by Ezra Millard, a businessman who eventually became mayor, and they named Millard, Nebraska after him.
24: What year did Omaha annex Millard?
2: 1971, I believe.
24: Very good.
2: Yeah, I know my annexation history, Trenton.
24: Who was on the city council that year that we know? That we knew.
2: Is he deceased?
24: Yes.
2: Tell me.
24: Gene Tetrick.
2: Oh, okay.
24: He raised cows and stuff out there.
2: That would have been the Millard district. City Council, right?
24: Or, yeah.
2: Okay. Yeah, I was thinking I would have totally guessed that, but I was thinking Omaha City Council.
24: Sure.
2: One last little thing before we break. The condo market has been very slow in Omaha in recent years. And in fact, in 2025, there was a grand total of only about 55, 56 condo units total in the Omaha market.
24: Sold or available.
2: That came online,
24: okay,
2: that were constructed. And of those, I think only about 46 were residential condos. So these 29 condos in one project coming online this year could mean a massive increase in the number of condos that are finished, completed, or constructed in Omaha. So that we'll keep our eye on that. There should be more condo development here, given all of the other economic fundamentals that are in the market. Okay, with that, let's break, because when we come back, it's time for everyone's favorite, the lightning round, in which we talk about a lot of things really fast. So stay with us. 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
4: And welcome back to the show, brought to you by Dingman's Collision Center, along with Cheer Athletics. I'm Jeff Beals, he's Trenton Magid, and it is time for the lightning round. First thing we have is the very popular restaurant Cleo in the Old Market, serving Mediterranean food, part of the flagship restaurant group. We've told you in the past that they are opening a second location, Shops of Legacy, southwest of 168th and Center. We now have an opening date, Thursday, May 21st. Going to be a busy day.
5: Count me in. It's near my house.
4: I love Cleo. I love it. Yeah. And it can be hard to get in downtown because it's so good and not huge in terms of seating and capacity. So it will be nice to have a second one out west. Thursday, May 21st, first day of Cleo's West.
5: The former Blatt.
4: Yeah, Blatt Beer and Table. Well, we have an interesting bar and alcohol retail shop that's coming to Dundee. It's called Duck Duck Bottle Shop, and it's opening next weekend, just a little bit east of the KFAB studio on Underwood Avenue. The exact address is 4917 Underwood. And if you go to that part of Underwood, which is the main drag through Dundee, there are a lot of historic houses that have converted into businesses. Probably the most famous among them is the Great Harvest Bread Company in one of those houses, but there are several others. And this is one of the first houses after you get past the commercial buildings heading east from KFAB on Underwood Avenue. And there's some office tenants inside the upper levels of the house. But basically, they're turning the basement and the backyard into this Duck Duck Bottle Shop. And the seating area for having a coffee or a tea or an alcoholic beverage or even breakfast in the morning is 100% outdoors. It is a backyard bar and cafe.
5: And pretty cool.
4: So imagine if it's snowing, you're probably not going to go. But if the weather's decent, you're going to go. It's really neat. I went and saw it for myself yesterday. They have this performance stage they've built. And the whole theory was to just have a backyard bar. And so, but they also have coffee and tea. And in the mornings, they have food. And they open up on the back of the building, they've opened up like this concession window, like you would see maybe if you went to a ballpark.
5: Very cool.
4: Yeah, it's really cool. And then in the basement, they have a bottle shop with wine and various alcohol things. So
5: takeout.
4: Yeah, cool deal. But Duck Duck Bottle Shop.
5: What kind of menu is for food?
4: I did not look at the menu, but they described it as a cafe in the morning. A cafe in the morning is so probably breakfast food.
5: Between that and Udalali and the other restaurants, it's really turning into something neat. It's always been something neat, but I like the additional stores.
4: Yeah, you gotta love what Dundee keeps doing. Flower Child will open its first Nebraska location June 30th. They are building a pad site restaurant building in the Regency Shopping Center parking lot, kind of northeast of Bonefish Grill. Just about a 4,000 square foot restaurant building. Flower Child, very popular kind of upscale quick serve chain of health food options. I stopped in one in Austin, Texas earlier this year and thought it was pretty good. So that will be coming soon. We've reported that, but the news is June 30th is the opening date. And then here in the general greater Dundee area, we've got a new sushi restaurant and Japanese food restaurant. It is called Shiki. It is in a corner space, 4900 Dodge, right on Dodge Street, previously occupied by Varsity Sports Cafe.
5: That's how I refer to our wardrobe, a Shiki.
4: You are a chic-y dresser.

0: And then we have Tasty Pizza is now open for business. 3001 South 32nd Avenue. You might know it as the former home of Lo Sole Mio, which was there for 30 years. Great Italian restaurant. Then for a brief while, it was called The Mio. A little bit different. That didn't last, unfortunately. But now Tasty Pizza is up and running there. And by the way, Tasty Pizza has existing locations or previously existing locations at 1418 South 60th Street in Omaha and in downtown Blair. With that, we also go to Cold Stone Creamery, which is opening another location, southwest corner of 156th and State Street. That occurring while some other Cold Stones have closed down.
1: Yeah, it's kind of sad because it's a good product.
0: Yeah, but Bennington, you are getting a Cold Stone, and we don't have an exact opening date, but we expect that to happen pretty soon. We've got a discount building and home repair supply store out of Arkansas that is coming into the Omaha market. They are called Home Outlet, and the first store for Nebraska will be 1902 North 90th Street. There's a Walgreens store on the southwest corner of 90th and Blondo. It's kind of just south, attached to that Walgreens, just to the south of that.
1: That was the old Home Bread store, wasn't it?
0: That's exactly what it was. I was trying to think about what was there in the past. Yeah, that was that. So this Home Outlet has 112 locations in 21 states.
1: No bread.
0: The music's playing, which means we are finito. Hope everyone has a beautiful May weekend. I'm Jeff Beals.
1: And I'm Trenton Maggot.
0: You've been listening to Grow Omaha. 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
10: Virginia's says voting map won't budge. I'm Pam Puso, Fox News. The Supreme Court has sunk plans by Virginia Democrats to redistrict ahead of the midterms.
11: This was a brief unsigned order by the Supreme Court and no justice publicly dissented. Virginia Governor Abigail Spanberg is now criticizing the high court's decision, saying it goes against what Virginians had voted for. She says, as governor, I will make sure voters know when and how to cast their votes this year, because our votes are how we choose the representation we deserve. The state Supreme Court ruled the legislative process to advance this redistricting proposal violated their constitution. They argue it was proposed when voting had already started, meaning those who cast early ballots were not given a chance to respond. The ruling by the Supreme Court means Virginia's current map will stay in place for November.
10: Fox's Madeline Rivera. Polling stations are open across Louisiana as voters decide a heated Republican Senate primary.
12: It's a primary that some expect may lead to a runoff election as incumbent Senator Bill Cassidy is fighting to defend his seat against several challengers. But Trump and his allies, including Republican Governor Jeff Landry, are backing Congresswoman Julia Letlow in the Senate primary.
13: Well, you're not handed out an endorsement. You have to earn it. And it means everything to Louisianans. Trump's approval ratings are still 90% in Louisiana. We are huge fans of the president. And so, yes, to have his belief and his endorsement means everything in this race.
12: And 6 years ago, Senator Cassidy cruised to re-election, but since that time, he was one of only seven Senate Republicans who voted in early 2021 to convict Trump after he was impeached by the House for his role in the January 6th riot.
10: Fox's Chanley Painter. A global ISIS leader has been killed in Nigeria. President Trump says the mission took out the most active terrorist in the world. 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
14: A former University of Nebraska regent pleads guilty to driving under the influence and seriously hurting a woman in a crash. Court documents show Elizabeth O'Connor's blood alcohol level was over four times the legal limit when she crossed into oncoming traffic in May of 2025 near 63rd and Blondo Streets. She resigned from the Board of Regents in January and will be sentenced in August. Two more people who were on the cruise ship where the Honda virus broke out arrive at the National Quarantine Unit in Omaha. The NQU now has 18 people being assessed and monitored there. Mid-American Energy says last night's storms caused around 2,800 homes to lose power in Council Bluffs and the surrounding areas. Nine agencies responded to the damage. And Lincoln native Tristan Williams has won his eighth consecutive Jeopardy game, making him eligible for the next Tournament of Champions. I'm David Martin.
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14: Chance of showers and thunderstorms late this afternoon and this evening. We'll see a high of 90 today with mostly sunny skies. Showers overnight with a low of 63. And a chance of thunderstorms before noon tomorrow. Otherwise, tomorrow partly sunny and a high of 93. That's your forecast. 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
2: 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It's the type of nuclear-powered attack submarine like you saw in the movie The Hunt for Red October. All the details at ussomahamemorial.org, but I hope you come down and join us for this dedication. Beautiful afternoon. It starts at noon at Levi Carter Park, just across essentially from Epley Airfield, right off Abbott Drive and Levi Carter Lake. And you're going to have a chance to meet and greet a lot of special submariners, local military members, Gold Star families, and we've got some snacks as well. So stop by and say hi. I'll be out there for the dedication at noon at Levi Carter Park on 1110 KFAB.
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17: Welcome to Retire Smart with David Brooks. I'm Chip Maxwell. David, you went on what is called a vacation. Now, sometimes you'll go someplace and, yeah, you'll do something, but you're also the keynote speaker at a conference or something. This was an honest-to-good vacation. You and your wife on a cruise. How did it go?
18: It went really well. It was. I was a little nervous because we've done many cruises over the years, but this was one of the larger ships they have now.
17: Oh.
18: And I'm always like, I don't want to be on a ship trapped with, you know, 6,000-7,000 people. There was over 8,000 people on this boat, big
17: wow.
18: boat. But it was really a great experience. Now, the irony, I come back and yesterday, Mariah, who's one of our event coordinators here at the office, pulls over. Her brother works on the ship. I had no idea. She's like, what ship were you on? I told her. And she's and I know who her brother is. Now, just he was one of the assistant cruise directors, and we participated in some activities. My wife likes to have some fun and cut loose. But anyway, it was a wonderful vacation. It was. It was just getting away. Because have you ever seen the movie Goodfellas? My wife's always like, you know, I want to take a trip that has to do with industry or colleagues or your family, right? You know, in Goodfellas, they only traveled together, right? And we tend to do that. We get to go to some nice places. We've been, you know, we were in Necker Island not that long ago. Yeah. But that was a business trip, and you know some common business owners that we've known
17: to
18: over the
17: Kentucky
18: years.
17: Derby and other things.
18: But
17: there's always a business angle.
18: So this was the first just her and I on a vacation in a beautiful. Very, very long time. But it was awesome. So
17: now
18: was,
17: you did. There were a few text messages, Teams messages that came through during the week. But
18: I tried to stay limited.
17: It wasn't
18: yes,
17: total
18: I couldn't
17: withdrawal.
18: Help myself.
17: At least the timestamps were reasonable. No 4 a.m.
18: I will let you know.
17: Stamps.
18: I literally slept in till 8 o'clock almost every day.
17: Oh my goodness.
18: So, that was huge.
17: All right. Meanwhile, while you were gone, David, we had another of our periodic wine tasting events for new clients. Had a room full of about 30 people.
18: Looks like it was a wonderful night.
17: It was.
18: You know, the spread looked great as always, etc. So I'm so grateful for our new clients to be able to come in and see all the service we offer and get their first kind of real office tour, if you will.
17: Now, you did make it back in time to participate in what was a groundbreaking event for Retire Smart. We had Dr. Ernie Goss on a couple weeks ago on the show because he was the keynote speaker for the Smart Private Wealth Partners Summit. David, I think we hit a home run.
18: Yeah, this was a fantastic event. We kind of secluded some folks in a hotel. And for our clients that didn't get invited to this, just understand this is only for qualified investors. So these are people that have 5 million or net worth or higher. Simply were restricted because some of the things that we were able to discuss there are certain investment offerings that can only be offered to people that meet that qualification. So we just did a small private event for those folks, and it was well received. We had Evan, our CPA and chief tax strategist. We had Joe, one of the other CPAs, there having conversations with folks. We had Mike Schutel, who's got more letters behind his name than, you know, we can count. We'd have to take off all our socks and shoes for everybody in the room, you know. And so we discussed changes in the recent law changes from the BBB, how estate planning is changing to income planning. We talked about how the investment landscape is likely to change over the next couple of years. It really, really well received, and just really how to handle the transition of things like generational wealth, because oftentimes folks that have ended up acquiring more than they ever thought they would, it creates a different set of problems. So I always say PWP, as we kind of call it for short, Private Wealth Partners, really stands for Chip, people with problems they never thought they'd have, right? And, you know, and so, you know, how do you do better with your money for those that are philanthropic and want to give? We talk about ways to use that strategically to, you know, increase the efficacy of your giving, something, you know, is near and dear to my heart. Obviously, you know, we're going to have somebody on the show here in the second segment that we give generously to, et cetera. So we just talked about a mirror of things, and it was a wonderful conversation.
17: Into the news we go, David, and we start locally. Now, this is a little dicey because we're recording on Wednesday morning and votes are still being counted, but we just had some local primary results that maybe are a little surprising, at least to some.
18: Yeah, so, you know, and again, the race hasn't been called. The Titus won District 2, where you actually ran many years ago. Brinker Harding ran unopposed, basically, after the rest dropped out on the Republican side. But on the Democratic side, you had well-established Democrat John Kavanaugh of a well-established family name, right, in local politics. Apparently lose to Denise Powell, and at least from, and again, this is just 30,000 foot view, she was really heavily funded from outside the state money, from PAC money, et cetera. So, and it'd be interesting if that's where it really calls, because I think, you know, most of us in the South thought Kavanaugh would easily win that race. We also had Scott Peterson pull off an upset as well.
17: For Nebraska Secretary of State over incumbent Bob Evnen, some insiders maybe not as surprised by that one as others. That primary that I really thought, especially with so many Democratic candidates in the District 2 primary, I thought that was Kavanaugh's race because the others would carve up the remaining vote. But Denise Powell, I will say this, every time I went into social media, I was hit with a Denise Powell ad. I generally disagreed on the issues, but they were very well produced. They were very well presented.
18: You could tell there was big money behind the production, yeah, right? These were not locally produced commercials. We'll see where that goes. I will tell you just another local politics. Lincoln City Council went through and pushed through a higher minimum wage for the city within the city limits this past week as well. And that will be interesting because, unfortunately, look, I get the argument on this minimum wage stuff, but all it does is kill entry-level jobs, kill summer job opportunities for teenagers, et cetera. And so I would tell you, if you have a favorite fast food place in Lincoln that you're attending, within 18 months, don't be surprised if it's just kiosk only that you have available to order, et cetera.
17: You know, the late Herman Cain, who, of course, was a restaurateur among other things, he was the one who said, do you understand what this is going to do? Also, the low-skilled adult who was looking for a rung on the ladder to get into the workforce, that's the person who's going to get hurt. Because if the teenager is more productive, the teenager may just be looking for pocket money for high school, but the employer's
18: and job experience, right? And an opportunity. Yeah. And the other thing is you got to understand is when you raise minimum wage, you decrease the ability for the rest of the people that work at a company to get a raise, because there's only so much room in the budget, right, for raises. And if everybody has to be paid at a higher level, I would rather you let me pay everybody starting down here, but the most productive worker is the one that you want to give the raise to. Well, this eliminates that. It eliminates the incentive for a worker to be more productive, and therefore the company typically does worse. And the employee receiving the higher minimum wage always does worse 2 years after every raise. It's been proven for 150 years, but politicians like to whisper into people's ear, oh, we should pay you more. If minimum wage worked, Chip, why don't we just make it a $500 an hour minimum wage, if it would work? Because everything would cost so much more. It's called economics.
17: All right, let's look at the big picture, David. I don't know what to make right now of what's happening in Iran. We kind of seem to be in this repeating loop. How are the markets taking it?
18: Well, the markets are hanging in there, taking a stride. They believe there is some resolution coming, or we would not keep holding up near all-time highs here. Now, what's really interesting is we've had this blockade kind of at the bottom, the south end of the Strait of Hormuz, and Iran has pushed it and put a couple of tankers, pushed them through, and our Navy has taken them out with strategic and really impressive use of our facilities, not really causing loss of life, taking out the engine specifically without
17: creating
18: economic damage, not putting oil in the Gulf, et cetera.
17: Yeah.
18: So it's on hold, but Trump, you can tell, is wearing thin with his little social media posts. Now, what's really interesting is why I think everything's holding on is Trump just took off for China. but he didn't take off alone. He's got Scott Bessent with him. He's got Marco Rubio with him. And then he has six or eight CEOs of some of the largest institutions that matter
19: Elon
18: to our
19: Musk,
18: economy.
19: Tim Cook of Apple.
18: And several of the banks, the CEOs, Citigroup, et cetera. So he has a pretty good entourage with you going over there to try to negotiate, open China up for us and we'll open things up for you. Ultimately, as I told you, Iran is really about China, and we're trying to cut their oil off, which harms them in the short term. But we'll see if some master deal is announced in the next week or so, as he's been teasing. But Trump is looking for an off-ramp for Iran. I will tell you that, just politically speaking, as we just talked about the primaries, right? What's on tap next? The midterms coming up November 3rd, and he needs to get things settled if he has any hope of Republicans holding the House, if you will.
17: Up next, Retire Smart is a sponsor of Patriotic Productions, started by Bill and Yvonne Williams to celebrate veterans and all people and things patriotic. 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Bill Williams joins us next to tell us about it. 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
17: Welcome back to Retire Smart with David Brooks. I'm Chip Maxwell. Patriotic Productions started with honor flights for veterans to Washington, D.C. Since then, there have been dozens of events, including a Memorial Day parade. This year, Patriotic Productions is kicking off Memorial Day weekend with a unique and participatory event for local patriots. Here to tell us about it is the founder of Patriotic Productions. David, please welcome Bill Williams.
18: Yeah, thank you, Chip. Joining me again in the studio is none other than Bill Williams. Full disclosure, Bill is also a client of the firm, but we have been a supporter of Bill since before. We helped you bring Riley Gaines here many years ago. Yep. We've supported the parade for several years that unfortunately is no more, the Patriotic Parade, which I thought was fantastic Memorial Day weekend. What better thing to do than do something patriotic? But now you've got something new for us on Memorial Day weekend. Tell us kind of what you've conjured up up, and we have been happy to partner with you on this again.
19: Well, we appreciate the support from Retire Smart, David. It's this one is rather unique. Obviously, it's the 250th birthday of the nation, and we have booked the world's largest American flag for Memorial Park on Friday night, May 22nd. And it's 250 feet by 505 feet, 126,000 square feet, weighs 3,000 pounds.
18: Wow.
19: Requires a minimum of 650 people to unfurl it. And we're going to combine it with a drone show by Fantasy Drone Shows out of Norfolk, who does UNL games and other events around the country. So that will be 400 red, white, and blue lights combined with the unfurling. Our request is that the flag owners tell me we need 500 people at Memorial Park at 6 o'clock for a training session on how this unfurling will take place at dusk around 9 or so. So that would be very helpful. We're going to have food trucks and entertainment from 6:30 to 8:30 before we start manning our posts, so to speak, to unfurl this flag. It our special guest is Dr. Ronan Tynan from Ireland via Boston. And he is a former member of the Irish Tenors. People know him because he's well known for singing God Bless America after 9/11 at Yankee Stadium. Also at funerals for Presidents Reagan and George Herbert Walker Bush. So Ronan's going to come in and he will sing when we unfurl God Bless America and then the national anthem. Now, an interesting sidebar story is he is going to perform at the 5 o'clock mass on Saturday at St. Patrick's Church on Maple, the new church. And he will do Amazing Grace and Ave Maria. I watched him perform Amazing Grace on YouTube at Reagan's funeral. It's unbelievable.
18: Yeah.
19: So that's another event that people could try to get into. It'll be a full house.
18: Man, I think that's fantastic that you guys are doing this. Where does this flag, where's it coming from? Where's the home base?
19: Okay, so the owner's in Florida. It's in California. So he's coming from California on Thursday. And he will stop in Lincoln because Friday night, May 22nd, is Memorial Park. But Sunday night, May 24th, is Sand Hills Global Events Center in Lincoln, where we'll do it once again. Ronan won't perform in Lincoln. He'll be back to Boston by then. But we will have the flag and the drone show and other entertainment. And then so both those events are going to be big.
18: Well, that's important to put out there because in Lincoln, we have a ton of clients down in Lincoln, and we're on the airwaves in a couple stations in Lincoln. So
19: great.
18: So what time on Sunday, then, would that be in Lincoln? Same time?
19: Same run of show that we would like people to come at 6 o'clock and learn how this will happen later.
18: Yeah, I imagine it takes a little bit of a process here to make this work smoothly.
19: Here's the thing,
18: David.
19: Big flag. People ask me, they'll say, well, I've seen the flag on an NFL game. And I say, no, it's two football fields.
18: Wow.
19: I mean, it is unbelievable.
18: I'm glad you just said that. That puts some pretty good perspective on it, right? You're sitting at Arrowhead or you know, at the Husker game, and if we were to do a flag, no, doesn't fit.
19: So you think about standing on Dodge Street looking at the top of Memorial Park. So right at the top, it rolls, comes down within 300 feet of Dodge Street.
18: Wow.
19: So there's a little tree on the west side. We've measured this four times. But there's a little tree that it just barely skirts it, so it'll fit. So anyway, it's going to fill that whole green space probably.
18: Now, will you have some drone cameras out there to capture this?
19: I'm glad you said that. So Fantasy Drone, after the reason the drone show is first, followed by the unfurling, is people are underneath the flag holding it up so it doesn't touch the ground.
18: Right.
19: Well, we don't want those folks underneath to miss the show.
18: Right.
19: So we're going to do the show first, and then the unfurling, and then so we want everybody to come of all ages to put their hands on the fabric. I mean, it's a wonderful opportunity.
18: Yeah, I mean, bring your kids, bring your grandkids. Yeah. I think this is a fantastic opportunity. Yeah. Absolutely. So they probably need to get down there a little even earlier than that. Parking, et cetera. You're going to have a pretty good crowd.
19: That's a good point. We have 17 golf carts rented. So people that park in the neighborhoods will have our volunteers driving around looking for people who need a ride to and from.
18: I actually have an employee that lives about a street away, so I'm getting my spot in the driveway now, maybe. Can you hold my spot? So, all right, really cool, really cool. So we'll kind of remind everybody this here in just a minute or two, but just take a moment, Bill, and tell everybody why you and your wife started Patriotic Productions. I mean, you started basically doing the Gold Star, the flights,
19: yeah,
18: right?
19: Flights. So, yeah. Well, we're known a bit for that. We organized 13 honor flights that took 3,500 Nebraska veterans to D.C. to see their memorials. And we're also the creators of Remembering Our Fallen, traveling exhibits, photos of the fallen since 9/11. And so our national memorial has been everywhere from New York City to Wrigley Field to Army-Navy game to Rose Bowl week, all over the country. So that's our mission, is that the fallen not be forgotten. And, you know, we took over the organization of Memorial Day at Memorial Park last year, and we redid it top to bottom. We don't use any politicians. We use reenactors in the ceremony portraying historical figures and fallen military. We have skydivers bring in the colors. We have a 100-foot tent with 1,000 chairs. What really worked last year, this is not hard to figure out, we gave away free food. So this year, Hy-Vee is giving away 3,000 pancakes, free coffee, free orange juice, free milk and cookies. The whole point is to draw families so that children understand what the meaning of Decoration Day is, which we now call Memorial Day.
18: But, well, I mean, that's what I used to think was so fantastic about the parade we helped you sponsor the last couple of years, is seeing families get out there and then seeing all the reenactments, people dressed from every war, right? Yeah. Every conflict, understanding what sacrifice people, what it means to be an American citizen, and how blessed we are. Even on our worst days, we have, you know, the lowest income person in America is in the top 1% of the world. And so people forget just how blessed we are. We forget that just day to day. It's easy to get frustrated with, you know, traffic, job, whatever, politics. Man, we are so blessed to live in a country that affords us to live like we do.
19: Well, we started the parade 5 years ago after the riots downtown. And much of the national narrative was what a horrible, hateful, racist country we are. Well, the vast majority of us don't believe that. We are the most diverse, most generous people in the world. But the message for our children has been, well, will you live in this terrible place? Well, that's why we started the Patriotic Parade, and we were drawing 10,000. And
18: the word racism has been increased in use in media, unfortunately, over 18,000% in the last 12 years or so, where it wasn't for the previous 40 years. So,
19: exactly.
18: You know, it's, I don't believe we're a racist country. Certainly there's racist people. I get that, a small percentage. But it's nowhere the narrative that's been pushed. And so I'm just grateful to be able to partner with you to help sponsor events like this to show people the society and the towns that we really live in. And Omaha, what a wonderful community we do live in.
19: Well, we're very thankful for Retire Smart, because you have been a wonderful sponsor for all of our events, and we appreciate it very much.
18: Well, it is our pleasure. So once again, if you would like to participate in the unveiling of this flag, the unfurling, we're going to need you at Memorial Park Friday night, May 22nd, and by 6 o'clock. So you probably want to get there a little early to find parking, et cetera. As I said, they'll have golf courts to escort you there. You have a website or anything anybody can go to get information?
19: Exactly right. Patriotic Productions, plural, patrioticproductions.org. And so it's Friday night, the 22nd, Memorial Park, and Sunday night, the 24th, Sandhills Global Event Center in Lincoln. Please come.
18: Absolutely. All right. Well, thank you so much for stopping in the studio this week. We are out of time, Bill.
19: Thank you, David.
18: All right, Chip, what do we have next?
17: Up next, you have questions, David Brooks has answers. Q&A is next on Retire Smart with David Brooks.
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21: Welcome back to Retire Smart with David Brooks. I'm Chip Maxwell. Into the Q&A we go. The responses in our question and answer segment are for educational and entertainment purposes only and are not personalized financial, investment, or legal advice. 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Please consult your own financial advisor before acting on any information discussed. First question, David. Well, it's about that Private Wealth Partners Summit that we just had. The question is, I heard Professor Ernie Goss from Creighton on your show recently. What did he say at the event you had?
0: Basically just telling you how the economy is currently doing, what he sees going forward, and we're really moving into a printing economy again. We're Japan.
21: What does that mean?
0: Reference going back to Japan, where the reality is we're seeing productivity increase with companies, but the amount of debt that we're carrying on fiscally at state level and federal level, how do we get through this if we don't have robust job growth we've referenced before? So he basically was just talking about, hey, look, the reality is, how do we grow our way out of this? And just giving us, he gave us an update on basically how the local economy is doing. He does such a great job deep diving on that. And we will have, just so you know, we're going to have Ernie back on the show probably in the fall at some point. And, he is a listener of the show. And so he did agree to come back on here in the future. And so we may even, when next time he's in, maybe we'll just record a whole, 20 or 40 minute segment that we put on the YouTube channel just where we can discuss a myriad of issues.
21: He's the gold standard in regional economic analysis. The more Ernie we can get, the better. Here's a question, David, about the beef market. President Trump apparently is taking action to bring down beef prices. He's lowering tariffs on beef imports and reducing regulatory burdens and obstacles to capital for American producers. Do you think it will work?
0: Well, listen, competition breeds lower prices and nothing else does it, right? So you can try to put certain policies in place, and certainly tariffs add cost, on foreign beef. But when we add tariffs to foreign beef, you make American beef more attractive. And certainly we have a lot of that right here in our state, right? And in our surrounding states. I don't see beef getting significantly cheaper in the near future. We just don't have enough head of cattle. And because we've had this mantra and the global climate regime, if you will, is, oh, cow farts, right? And, anyway, so beef will continue to be coming at a premium. Now, what we have seen is there are basically four what we call big box beef companies that congregate all that. We're seeing the growers start to push back. Here in Nebraska, we've got their own processing unit they've invested in, right, to process beef, and that will help get beef to market. I will tell you, if you like steak like I do, I love my red meat, you need to find there are tons of local producers that will go right farm to your table direct, and that's my preferred way to buy it versus buying the prepackaged stuff in the grocery store.
21: Here's a question, David, on property tax. Okay, and I think this question was dipped in sarcasm before it was submitted to us. So here's the question. In a news story, I saw that housing prices are down 6% from where they were last year. So that means my property tax also will go down, right?
0: Yeah, right. Rarely, if ever, we see property appraisers actually take action when we get negative price action in home prices. Yeah, and the 6% down is not necessarily every house's price. It's the median sales price is down 6% year over year of houses that are transacting. In fact, it's down almost 15% from its peak just a few years ago. So housing, that is telling you the housing market is, it's still stuck, if you will, but we're seeing people lower their prices to get things sold, and mortgage rates are back up. And by the way, as we're sitting here, the 30-year is over 5%. It's only been above 5% for a handful of days in the last two decades, Chip. That is telling you the market doesn't forecast lower rates. It is forecasting higher rates, and that's probably going to be tough news for mortgages and housing to fall out anytime soon.
21: 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We explore that next on Retire Smart with David Brooks.
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21: Welcome back to Retire Smart with David Brooks. I'm Chip Maxwell. David, we are going to get to this exit tax effort by numerous states, but we do have a few economic indicators we need to plow through first. Here's the CNBC headline. U.S. payrolls jump more than expected. But the report had several red flags for the economy. The expectation was, the number was nearly double, I think, what was expected, but there are still red flags.
18: Well, and again, the person they interviewed that this article is referencing, Alan Goolsbee, is out of Chicago. He leans one direction heavily in his political slant and does not favor the current administration. I'll just put it that.
21: He's throwing cold water on it.
18: Yeah, but when you dug under the hood, the only thing that was the red flag in there was average hourly earnings were 1/10 lighter than expected. They went up 2/10 mm-hmm. versus 3/10. So that means annualized wages would be growing if you were to extrapolate that out of a 12-month rolling, 2.4% versus 3.6%. So that would and actually have an effect, but 1 month does a trend not make, which is also referenced in the article. But this was really, really good news. What's really interesting, Chip, is we've been talking about this for a while, right? The brain drain, people talk about that. We've talked about Omaha as one of the top cities in the country now for young talent. Well, young talent is what's getting hired right now in the job market. The 20 to 24-year group is the highest group that's getting hired within these jobs. So this idea that AI is wiping out entry-level jobs is comical at best when you look at the real data. It's just shifting what and where those jobs are.
21: Well, speaking of jobs, so it says the unemployment rate was 4.3%. I thought that statistically speaking, 4% is considered full employment.
18: 100%, yes. 4% is considered full employment. And in fact, up 4.5% is considered nothing of concern. If it were north of 5%, that's when you really start to see economists, that's a concern, because you do have seasonal pockets and things like that will pop this up. What we're going to be paying attention going forward, Chip, is the participation rate. How many Americans are actually out there working, right? How many people are producing in the labor force compared to how many people are living in the country?
21: David, you sent the team some info on CPI, Consumer Price Index, coming in hot, as you said, and that might have an implication for Fed rates.
18: Yeah, so CPI was expected to come in around 3.6%, came in at 3.8%. We had modeled it at 3.7%, so we thought it would be slightly higher, but it came in even higher than our estimates, and I'm telling you right now, our estimate next month is 4.2%, jumping again. So that nasty 4% number, that's where, 3% is not the target, but it's normal. If you study real data, 3% is a kind of normal inflation. And with 3% inflation, Chip, that means that everything doubles in price every 20 years, effectively, right? So, and that's the reality. But starting to get up there at 4%, that's going to become a problem for this administration if that doesn't start to tick back down by, say, July or August. And right now, we were talking about earlier that the Iran conflict, et cetera, the longer this goes, the more unlikely. Now, when you dive under the hood, almost 80% of the move here, the reason for this inflation is, in fact, energy prices, oil prices, because that goes into so many things. The cars we drive today, it goes into other consumer products. But if oil comes down, this number will taper down by the end of the year. But as I mentioned, Kevin Warsh, who's going to be our new Fed chair, he could literally show so much credibility by just raising interest rates immediately at his first meeting. It would be a little bit of shock to the market.
21: Wow, that would be.
18: But yeah, that would give him an amazing amount of credibility and ammunition if he's truly going to be data dependent, that if things came down later, he could cut rates, say, in October, right before the election. And Trump would love or favor that.
21: But there's a foundational basis in the data right now for him to do it.
18: The futures market are pointing a jump to a 56% likelihood of a rate hike versus a rate cut coming.
21: Right before we sat down to record the show, David, you shot out a number on producer price index. And what does that tell you?
18: So remember, that's the producer price index. That's wholesale prices. That's the input to final goods and services. So you don't want to see, that's a leading indicator. CPI is telling you where inflation was. PPI is telling you where it might go. Hence, we're going to have a higher CPI coming. That came in extremely hot, up 6%, basically. And that really spooked the markets when it came out in the futures. Quickly whipsaw when that data came out in the morning. But that, again, is telling you interest rate hikes are much more likely right now than interest cuts.
21: Another chart that you sent to the team was about S&P dividends being down, all-time low, 1.08%, going back to the 1800s. What's going on?
0: Yeah, so normally when you look at the S&P 500, the largest 500 companies, right, companies, one of the ways they reward shareholders is to pay you a portion of profits called a dividend, so they pay out a dividend. Historically, some companies are more growth-focused and don't want to pay a dividend, a la Berkshire Hathaway's never been a dividend payer, right? But some companies are blue-chip dividend payers, and so the dividend usually fluctuates between 2 and change, and sometimes up to 3.5% in normal market conditions. It's below 1% now. It's historically low. And that tells you that that's a good measure to show you that stocks may be significantly overvalued in the near term. So the dividend, because of what they're paying out versus what the value or the cost of the share. So what this means is people that thought they could buy the growth stocks and get income off it, or using it for retirement income, are going to get much less income for a dollar they're spending of stock. So it just means you should have some caution, and you should take a look at the risk or the volatility that your portfolio may experience if we have some kind of shock to the system, if Iran flares up more, right? And how much that market could really correct quickly.
21: Now, I'm experiencing kind of a whiplash effect here on these indicators, because you also sent out some data and a chart saying that the 30-year treasury is up.
0: Yeah, so that's the market. Remember, the Fed moves the overnight rate. They don't control interest rates in the market, but they can influence interest rates, and they influence the shorter-term rate. So by their overnight rate, that usually then affects the two-year rate, and the two-year rate's sitting right at 4%, and the two-year rate, Chip, is usually a forecast of where the Fed funds rate is going to go. So that means that the Fed funds rate, if you use the two-year treasury right now, the Fed fund rate would have to go up 75 basis points in the next 12 months based on what those rates are. And then on the long end of the curve, we are over 5% on a 30-year treasury. We have not spent a significant amount of time above 5% in the last two decades. So that means capital is costing more. That will slow business growth, slow entrepreneurs out there, slow housing starts, slow investment of many, many kinds. And that is not a good sign. Going forward, we want to see the long end of the curve kind of temper down.
21: Now, you also thought this might have an impact on whether the Fed would not only not cut rates, but perhaps raise rates.
0: Correct. And that's, as I just mentioned, right now, the data would point to the smartest move to raise rates and to do it immediately. And again, they've been so slow to move. We talked about the transitory nonsense years ago. Why not prove that you're not going to be that way? If you're really beholden to data, make moves now, stop forecasting, and then you can make moves the other direction quickly.
21: All right, let's get to this exit tax movement now by some states. It's now 10 states across the country. So it's the states from which people are fleeing because of their fiscal policies, tax rates, and so forth, and especially targeting the rich for taxation. So they said, okay, I'm going to go to Texas or Florida and perhaps take my corporation headquarters with me. So some states are trying to combat this, counteract it, or at least shake them down before they go with an exit tax. Your comment was, I think teaching basic economics would be a better idea, but these exit taxes, I cannot believe that they're constitutional.
0: I don't believe they will be either, and that doesn't seem to stop the legislatures from proposing them, right? And they're trying to use this maybe as a fear tactic to keep people from migrating out. We've already seen the mass exodus of over $1 trillion of wealth out of California. But now 10 states, and what's interesting, if you look at the map, those who can see it, what are the states? Well, it's the left coast and the right coast, the Northeast in particular, not the southern right coast, right? And then Illinois, right in the middle, right? So what are all those states that are proposing these have in common, Chip? They're led by Democratic assemblies, if you will, very left-leading bodies of legislature. And at some point, you know, people are going to have to wake up and say, wait a minute, we have less revenue. And all the data shows coming out from Stanford University, the CBO, when you raise taxes on people that are the ones paying the bulk of your taxes and they flee, Risdon's Law, again, our theme for about the last year, you lose revenue. So this is a losing cause. And again, why we need to teach economics. But people get elected for office, and there's no requirement to take an economics class to get elected in this country.
21: You know, I also saw a news item of there's a movement now. What are they calling it? Corporate abandonment, I think, was the buzz phrase that I saw, of trying to shake down a corporation, hit it for some kind of penalty fee for closing a business. I think it was a Walgreens or somebody in the middle of San Francisco or some urban area where there's been shoplifting and people are using the sidewalk in front as an open sewer. And, they've finally created conditions in which it's impossible to do business. And so the reaction of some is, well, punish the business for closing its unprofitable store. Well,
18: yeah, theft is allowed up to $950 or whatever out of those stores. Persecutions. No, it's insanity. And exactly, so the capital is going to flow. The company like Walgreens and others are just boarding up shop and exiting town. And we've seen this over the last couple of years, and it's likely to continue in the near-term future until we get a couple of these cases to go to the Supreme Court and prove that taxing unrealized gains, taxing things other than income, is not constitutional.
21: David, this next item harkens back to that sarcastic question about, if housing prices are down, I'm sure my property tax rate's going down as well. You sent the team a chart

0: 3.3% income tax, right? So
1: yeah, well, in Washington State just enacted, and Seattle enacted more local taxes.
0: As you said, though, like Texas is high property taxes, but that's the one tax you pay to own property there, and you know that if you choose to go there, you don't have income tax. But Florida has no income tax and has very reasonable property taxes. Now, what does Florida have that other states don't have? They have an amazing tourism industry, better than just about any state in the country. California's probably the only one that can rival that, and so they get a lot of dollars from that. But the problem here is in particular, when you look at our property taxes here locally, Chip, it's the school boards that are really the problem. They're 50% or more of they're way more than 50% of my property taxes at the school district I live in. I don't have any children in the school, and I don't have a problem. I went to public school. I don't have a problem paying a tax, but it's an insurmountable amount. And if you just look at the data, not only in Nebraska, but across the country, we have 1,600% more administrators than we did 20 years ago. We have no more students in the schools. In fact, New York City has a mass exodus of students. They're down 200,000 students in the last 5 years. And it's these admin jobs that are just a pure waste. Do you know if we got rid of all that, Chip, we could give 3 meals a day. You could pay for after school care. You could have arts, crafts, sports programs, all fully funded by a reasonable tax if we simply paid for the teachers to do the educating and the coaches to do the coaching and take care of modern infrastructure.
1: I'm tempted to pull out my charts I generated 20 years ago as a state senator, show it, you know, flat enrollment, but the spending and the administrative overhead,
0: and people need to be held accountable. So
1: at the same time,
0: anyway, yeah, it'll be interesting. We'll talk more about this as we get closer to November for sure.
1: Hey, you sent this item out. I wasn't sure what to make of it. NVIDIA is now bigger than the entire healthcare sector in the economy. I'm not sure. Is that good? Is that bad? Is it just neutral?
0: It's kind of scary. I put that out just to show you the relative of what a $5 trillion company, and here's showing the company on the chart we're showing. It's showing NVIDIA worth about $4.6 trillion. It's a little more than that already now. It's the first $5 trillion company in history. Yeah. Well, if you take all of pharma, that's what I did. I stacked all of pharma, Eli Lilly, Pfizer, Merck, right? All the pharmaceutical companies, stacked them together. They're just over $4 trillion. NVIDIA, one company, is bigger than the entire pharmaceutical industry in the U.S., to give you some relative of how much money that company is worth. Now, is it worth that much? Maybe, you know, and likely to continue because of the AI phenomenon. But I just thought it was a really interesting chart to give you some perspective of what this company has achieved, NVIDIA, in its market cap.
1: One more chart to squeeze in, David. It shows the dramatic impact of artificial intelligence on the S&P index.
0: Yeah, so if we go back for the last 2 years, basically, if we removed the NVIDIAs, the AMD, so AI chips, these are the chip-making companies, the storage companies, and the companies that are facilitating AI that are publicly traded. And if we remove them from the S&P, the ones that are in that category, we had a 42% return on the S&P over the last 22 months. It goes down to about 16% if they were removed. That's how much this AI and the NVIDIA. So is it out over its skis? Most likely. It's a huge part of our economy going forward, but is it overvalued? There's a lot of risk out there. So again, the measure or the point I want to make there is make sure you understand how much risk your portfolio. Because we've had great returns at all-time highs, you may be taking more risk now than you're comfortable taking. If you want somebody to do a risk analysis, we'd be happy to do it complimentary.
1: That'll do it for this week, folks. 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
0: Have a blessed and prosperous week. We'll talk to you next time.
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16: Getting involved in statewide politics, I'm Rochester and Fox News. President Trump inserting himself in today's Senate primary in Louisiana, where Republican Senator Bill Cassidy is running for re-election. Here's Fox's Jonathan Seri with details.
17: He was one of just seven Republicans to vote in favor of convicting the president during his 2021 impeachment trial. Senator Cassidy faces Republican primary challenges from Louisiana State Treasurer John Fleming and Congresswoman Julia Letlow. Now, for President Trump, this race is personal. He is attacking the incumbent. He says Senator Bill Cassidy of Louisiana is a disloyal disaster. Bill Cassidy is a sleazebag, a terrible guy who is bad for Louisiana.
16: The Supreme Court has dealt a legal blow to Democrats in Virginia.
13: Last week, the Virginia Attorney General launched a last-ditch effort to the Supreme Court in hopes of reviving the state's plan to redraw its congressional districts to gain additional Democratic seats. Asking the justices to block a May 8th ruling by the state Virginia Supreme Court that invalidated an amendment to the Virginia Constitution that allowed the state's legislature to enact a law, a new congressional map, before the midterms. But the AG's emergency appeal found no traction at the nation's highest court, which many legal experts considered a long shot because the Virginia Supreme Court's ruling rested on its interpretation of the state's constitution.
16: For now, Virginia is using the current congressional map. Six passengers from a cruise ship hit by the Hanta virus outbreak have arrived in Australia for a three-week quarantine. In the U.S., two passengers who were originally sent to Atlanta have been transferred elsewhere. 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
15: A former Hastings daycare worker faces a felony child abuse charge after an investigation by Hastings police. 26-year-old Ricky Kulik was working at Pooh Center Daycare and Preschool on April 27th when she said a friend pushed the child out of his chair. But surveillance footage showed Kulik grabbed the child's forehead and head and shoved him. The boy fell completely over and hit the ground head first. And you can enjoy free fishing and free state park entry today.
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15: Greg Wagner with Nebraska Game and Parks there. He says to check the special events happening at the Game and Parks website at outdoornebraska.gov. I'm David Martin.
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15: Chance of showers and thunderstorms late this afternoon and this evening. We'll see a high of 90 today with mostly sunny skies. Showers overnight with a low of 63. And a chance of thunderstorms before noon tomorrow. Otherwise, tomorrow partly sunny and a high of 93. That's your forecast. 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
19: Thank you, David. It's 77 in Omaha, 79 in Council Bluffs, and 77 degrees in Lincoln. The Mr. Mechanic Show is coming up in about 2.5 minutes here on Nebraska's News Weather and Traffic Station, News Radio 1110, KFAB. 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
24: Hi, it's Scott Voorhees, News Radio 1110 KFAB at Levi Carter Park, right down from Epley Airfield, where in about an hour from now at noon today, we're dedicating the relaunch of the USS Omaha nuclear submarine right here in the park. Dale Anderson with the Navy League has been working on this for decades. Dale, the day is finally here. Why should people be here at noon today?
25: Oh my gosh, should be here because this is an incredible moment since 1995 when this all started, when we got permission from the city of Omaha to have the sail from the Omaha here. We've gone through all kinds of ups and downs, and the day is finally here. And fortunately, 11 o'clock now, people out there in KFAB land can get down here and be a witness to this miraculous event starting at high noon. So hope to see you down here.
24: We have very special guests here. We have refreshments, and we have this incredible sale of the USS Omaha SSN 692 submarine. It's at Levi Carter Park. The event starts at noon. I hope you'll come down here and join us. I'm Scott Voorhees, News Radio 1110 KFAB.
2: Bob.
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2: He's a four-time tire rotation champion. When he was a baby, his first words were automatic transmission fluid. Bob's so cool, he has engine coolant running through his veins. And then there's Kyle, also known as Premium Unleaded. Legend has it that Kyle can change your oil with his toes, and that he can tell your tire's air pressure just by how you're walking. He's Bob, he's Kyle, and every Saturday morning they morph together to form the greatest superhero known to man, Mr. Mechanic. Check engine lights don't stand a chance. This is the Mr. Mechanic Show on 1110 KFAB.
1: Great Saturday morning to you. 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This is an interactive call-in show, so give us your questions. We'll give you some answers, get you back on the road, get you to change that tire, fix that car, whatever you need to do, that little over-the-hump kind of problem. So Kyle's on vacation this morning, and John's going to fill in from the – good morning, John.
4: Good morning, Bob.
1: John is the master technician down at Guaranteed Brakes, where we talk about so much. So if you got a brake question, John's probably seen it. John's seen it. Let's just put it that way. There's a lot of goofy, weird things out there that kind of go on with brakes, I tell you what. Let's see. If you miss a show, you know, you can always catch us on the iPod. Not iPod anymore. What do I want to say? Podcast. Yeah, the iHeart Podcast. You can always grab that anytime. You can just say, I can't be there, but I can go back and listen to see what they were talking about. Interesting article, because I always try to find some interesting articles that come up. Maryland lawmakers have decided to let some drivers refuse to stop speeding. So what they're doing is that if you get caught speeding again and again and again, they're going to put an intelligent speed assist device on their vehicle. It doesn't allow you to go past the speed limit anywhere you go. And this is probably for habitual offenders that probably have been to court. So this isn't any danger of getting on your car or anything along that line. As it is now, they have Intoxilocks. Obviously, you can't drive. So that's a good – maybe this could be adapted somehow that way. But, you know, I've gone over the speed limit a few times, a couple of times. About you, John?
4: Oh, most definitely.
1: Most definitely. So, but there are some people that just can't quit it and just are just – 100 plus all the time. And that's just, maybe that should be something maybe we should do nationwide. Just roll it out. And if you've gone to court a couple of times and you haven't learned your lesson, and if impounding your car and paying $3,000 to $5,000 to $1,000 doesn't deter you at all, which apparently it don't. But if you don't have bills and you're living at home, what's $1,000? Right?
4: I mean, most definitely. I mean, at least 5 over is acceptable.
1: Well, at least 5 over. Yeah, yeah. We're talking 80. We're talking
4: I've seen those
1: 50, 60, 100 miles over the speed limit. There's a YouTuber guy, the sheriff guy. You watch him, and they're routinely sometimes going 70 over the speed limit.
4: Oh, most definitely.
1: Yeah, and he's cuffed and stuffed a few.
4: Hey, I-29 has a contract with Douglas County. All you have to do is go in and say, hey, I want to go to the track for the weekend. They'll give you a free pass.
1: There you go. There you go. Do it under controlled conditions. And, if you crash because you got a flat tire, then that's on you. I tell you what. All right, we're gonna jump over to the calls real quick. Jim's got a 2016 Jeep Patriot. Jim, what's going on today?
5: Good morning, guys. I really appreciate your show. I'm a 60-year business contractor in trucks, and I can't figure out the little things.
1: Okay.
5: But, 16 Jeep Patriot. It was in a minor wreck, and the exhaust got loosed. We ended up, there was another rattle. The heat shield was loose, so we took it off. As we started driving it again, no fumes in the back, but it started getting noisier and noisier.
1: Mm-hmm.
5: Then within the same period, we had when you start it up, it's our second car for my wife, we get a tick, tick, tick noising out of the dash over by the glove box with nothing on the dash, no warnings or anything. And then it would go out. It would click, click, click, and go out. As soon as you stop and start it again, it would click, click, click again. That's item number two. The third situation, the exhaust pipe and the muffler and the converter, they all look like they're sealed pretty good. I don't know what to do. That's why I listen to you guys. I look forward to it every week. Okay.
1: Do you think you have an exhaust leak? Does it sound like you have an exhaust leak, or are you just going by the smell?
5: No smell. No smell, just the sound.
1: Just the sound.
5: And then the noise. The noise is in the dash, and I'm not really a computer guy as far as putting the code on it.
1: But, well, let's go with the dash first. The dash sounds to me like a blend door actuator motor, probably more specific, probably the recirculation door motor. It's very common.
5: Oh.
1: They're plastic gears and a plastic housing with plastic. And once those gears overrun the motor, the gears on the plastic, they'll start to make that noise. And then after a period of time, the computer says, well, you're not doing what I want you to do because you're supposed to go from 0 to 50, and you're stuck on 50, so we're just going to quit. So the next time you get that in there and you turn it on and you hear all that noise, hit the recirculation button and see if it goes away. But that's
5: okay.
1: That's an annoying noise, but not a, you know, an earth-shattering noise. But that's what you're going to have to do is you're going to have to get underneath the dash, and you're going to have to turn the key on, wait for it to click, get the glove box down, get the piece out of there, and you're going to have to follow. What we do is kind of like follow with your hand. Put your hand over here. Okay, I feel it less over here. Hey, I feel it more over here. And then you'll go to the which one is causing it. Because if you've got dual climate in this car, you could have five of these. If you don't have
5: smell in the car.
1: Yeah, if you don't have dual climate on this air conditioning, you've only got three of them. But I think you just got one that's bad. And
5: great.
1: Sometimes they're easy to get to. Sometimes they're not on the recirculation doors.
5: Could the converter be bad, making it noisier?
1: Yes.
5: Going down the road?
1: Yes. It certainly can.
5: Could it?
1: So maybe some of that part of the converter has come apart, and it's going to the... This has all happened after an accident, right?
5: I'm sorry, say again?
1: It all happened after an accident, I think I heard?
5: No, it wasn't damaged in the accident, no.
1: Okay.
5: No.
1: So, yes, pieces, and you've got a primary cat, which is up around the manifold, and then you've got a secondary cat, which is underneath the car. So, yes, those can come apart on the inside, and maybe the material's made its way back to the muffler, and now the sound is different. And
5: everything you're saying makes very good sense.
1: So what you
5: I'm
1: do
5: I'm going to try with those.
1: You just drop it down a little bit, take a look at it, and see you know, kind of what it looks like. But are you having any power problems, loss of power, anything like that?
5: No.
1: Okay. Good.
5: Drives and it's had the Jeeps have some problems. Doesn't mean to say that, but it drives fine. It has quit over the years over different things. But you guys help me out here on these things. I got some place to try and start to try and get started.
1: Yeah.
5: I do very much appreciate your knowledge and how you come forward with us guys.
1: Absolutely,
5: very good.
1: We appreciate the call.
5: Appreciate it.
1: You bet. Call anytime. Yeah, kind of. It's noises can be weird. I mean, you've put on exhaust, John, where it just sounds different when you put on aftermarket exhaust. That's not what he did, but you go from OEM exhaust, and that's why you have a couple of different cats in there in order to knock that noise down. And now you have a what you used to call a resonator. We call it a pre-muffler now.
4: Yes,
1: and then it goes to a secondary muffler and back. So what comes out the back, we always used to want to hear blah, blah, blah, blah, blah, blah. We don't want to hear that anymore.
4: Nope.
1: We just want to hear it. That's all we want to hear. We want as quiet as possible. That's what the manufacturers want. That's what I like kind of too.
4: Quiet.
1: You kind of like that sleeper car, you know, the one that you hit the throttle and it goes 100 mile an hour, but it just looks like nothing next door to you. So aftermarket exhaust can do that, but sometimes if there's not enough restriction in the exhaust, it will make noises it didn't do before.
4: We've gotten like kit mufflers, kits. Mm-hmm. It comes with a full exhaust system. They sound different than OE exhaust mufflers.
1: Right. Right. And his was all original equipment, but we could have a baffle and a muffler that is loose or is now it's just bypassing instead of going around the baffles and making it quiet.
4: Correct.
1: So, yeah, a lot of interesting things. You just another thing there, what he can do is, you know, kind of have to power brake it just a little bit, and then maybe you can kind of isolate. We have special equipment that we can put headphones on, and we can attach it, little probes to your car, and then we can drive down the road and say, probe on the left-hand side's making noise, probe on the right side's not. So we can, it looks weird. It's called chassis ears, but we can go drive around and say, that's our pinpoint problem. But it just takes time. All right, we're going to take a quick break of the Mr. Mechanic Show. 558-1110 is the numbers to get in. We got some open lines. Give us a call. We'll be back in a minute.
0: And welcome back to the Great Mechanic Debate, where Barney Fenders is really taking a beating from our incumbent, Mr. Mechanic.
6: Barney, you say you want to eliminate all car loan debt, but how exactly do you plan to pay for it?
7: What do you mean? How am I going to pay for it? Shouldn't you just be happy that you're not going to have car loan debt anymore? I mean, come on! But to answer your question, I'm going to raise taxes. Hey, what? Hey! Only on the wealthiest car owners, okay? After all, it's like I always say, if you drive a Lamborghini, you can pay an extra fee.
6: Oh, okay. Mr. Mechanic, you say the car industry is the best it's ever been, but how exactly are you planning to stop car factories from opening in other countries?
8: How will I stop factories from opening in other countries? Easy. I'll simply tell them that they can't do it anymore. And if they do, well, then I'll just come up with a funny nickname to call them.
7: What? That's the most idiotic thing I've ever heard. Calling people nicknames? Are you in third grade?
8: Oh, what's wrong? Boring Barney. I just came up with that.
7: I am not boring.
8: You're like a boring old shoe, Barney.
7: I'm very informative, okay?
8: You smell like a shoe, too.
6: Gentlemen, please, let's keep this civil.
7: You know what? You don't know how to change a tire.
8: You take that back right now.
7: I know it.
8: Old man.
7: You don't. You've never done it before.
6: Gentlemen,
7: you filter sniffer.
6: Oh, my. I've lost control.
8: I only sniffed it once.
0: And we'll be right back with more of the Great Mechanic Debate after a word from our sponsors.
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24: Hi, it's Scott Voorhees, News Radio, 1110 KFAB, here live at Levi Carter Park, right down the street from Epley Airfield off Abbott Drive, where at noon today, in just over a half an hour, it's the memorial relaunch of the USS Omaha submarine right here in the park. 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
10: Yes, I am the representative for Blue Star Gold Star Memorials in Nebraska. Nebraska has many Blue Star Memorials that represent all military who have served and those who are serving. However, Nebraska only has three that I know of Gold Star Memorials. And the Gold Star Memorial represents families who have lost members in war. And I feel it's very important that with the submarine memorial going in here, that we represent those families that have lost members in war and in conflict.
24: It's so important if we're going to recognize the military to recognize the families that serve right along with them. And that's part of what this ceremony is today. Please come down here. We have refreshments and we have an incredible memorial submarine here to relaunch at Levi Carter Park. Stop by and see us at noon today. I'm Scott Voorhees, News Radio, 1110 KFAB.
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12: Ask yourself this question. 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Here's the truth. 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
1: We are back on the Mr. Mechanic Show, 558-1110. Numbers to get in. We got some open lines for you, so give us a call. Let's see if we can help you out. John and I were talking on the break here a little bit about California, and I ran across this article the other day, but I don't think I've mentioned it at this particular point, but they are trying to, well, first of all, they're trying to get rid of all the gasoline cars out there and just run electric. Okay, yeah, whatever works. You know, they got rid of a couple of fineries. I think that's going to come to bite them in the rear end when it comes to that time. But there's so many cars that are out there that are just preserved perfectly, you know, and then they rebuild them, and it's a big state. And the lawmakers are trying to say you can only drive those cars. Right now it's supposed to be to the repair shop and on in parades, but now they're trying to get them to say, well, you can only drive those on the weekends. You can't drive them any other time.
4: Right.
1: You know, I mean, in the segment of how many other cars are on the road, and some of them are kind of polluters. I mean, give me a break. They're just what they are back in the day. But they were legal when they came out. So the law is how it comes out in that year that you had it is where you have to keep the emissions at. So in California. In the rest of the country, it's not so much. Maybe in Denver and D.C. or something like that. But they're trying to limit to the point where you just can't drive them. And they even so far as they got Jay Leno up there to go to the lawmakers and testify about this, that, and the other and say, you know, you just can't do that. So they've already got a ton of cars off the road as far as the ICE engines off there, which is internal combustion engine. That's why we call them ICE. That's their acronym for using it. But I don't know. We'll have to see. I can tell you that... they're getting less and less. There's an article here, and this has just came about since this last administration, that Honda is going to take somewhere in the neighborhood of about $2.6 to $4.3 billion hit because of EVs, that they were ramping up to do EVs, and they pretty much have just shelved them all, other than the one that they were working on with Sony. They've kind of let that one go. They started... in 1957, and they have never made a loss, never posted a loss until last year. That's big.
4: Very big.
1: That's very big. And Honda's a great car. We all know that. It just, they run and run and run and run. But, you know, it's just, it's a tough business to be in, you know, to have to anticipate what you're doing. You know, you've heard it said, you know, the stock market doesn't do what it's doing today. Stock market's looking at 6 months in the future. Well, they're looking years into the future. They may be looking 2, 3, You know, back in the day, it used to be 5 to 10 years that they were going out, because it would take that long for you to run a clay model and do all the wind testing and do all the other testing that needs to be done before you brought a new model out. Well, that has shrunk quite a bit with being able to CAD CAM and do it on the computer and adjust everything and make it kind of real world on the computer, which I don't always think is the best way, because it seems like we change things and for the better a lot of times, but sometimes we have got a proven tried method of how to do something on a car and they change it. How many upper control arms have you seen now, John, that are plastic?
4: Oh, quite a few on Dodge Rams.
1: Plastic. Jeeps. Plastic. So what's the plastic to pothole ratio before one of those snap?
4: I haven't seen one snap, but I most definitely see that the ball joints start making a creaky noise and you're like, what is that?
1: Yeah. Well, the upper control arm on any vehicle doesn't really have that much stress.
4: No. You know,
1: it's all on the lower. And the lower takes 90% of it, and then the upper's 10, for example. But still, the first time I looked at that and seen a plastic one, and they're kind of beefy, but they're still plastic. The problem I have is not so much that they're going to survive right now. It's like every other plastic lawn chair that you let sit outside in the weather. It gets hot and cold and hot and cold.
4: And brittles.
1: And brittles out, yeah. And the next thing you know, you sit in that lawn chair, and then you're sitting on the floor, and then you got to get out your cell phone to call your wife to come help you get out, because now you're stuck. You can't get out one of those Adirondack chairs. You're stuck. You can't. You can't move. And we've all been there. We stuck our foot through a bucket before, or
4: oh, yeah,
1: kicked a pot. Next thing you know, it blew up. And it's just... But I'm sure they can say they're putting all sorts of other chemicals in there to make it last. But how many times have we seen something on the coolant side that's bolted to the side of the cylinder head gets hot and cold and hot and cold, gets up to 230 degrees, you know, 60,000 miles, they're melted. And where I understand saving the weight, it's just some things just don't seem. But... good for us, bad for you. I guess that's how that works.
4: Yeah, I had a BMW I had to do a coolant pressure check on, and, you know, first comment hit, on even on the internet, coolant, oil filter housing cooler.
1: Yeah.
4: It's plastic, brittle. You know, I did the pressure test, had to take some panels off to see where it was coming from, leaking down the side of the block.
1: Mm-hmm. It's, you know, it's planned obsolescence, and again, I'm not, it just seems like... it seems like they could be used that. You could use it more in other spots, is my thought, and then use it less in critical spots.
4: Correct.
1: You know, and again, it's good for us. We own an automotive repair business, and those things break, and those things that we can fix. And the problem is a lot of times we have to go back with the plastic again. We cannot just run over to a metal part unless somebody has redesigned it on a metal part. And we do a lot of times. If there's a metal part available, there are certain things we'll say, you know, we're going to do this. It's probably maybe just the same price or a little bit more, but this is a one-and-done repair. You know, you do it once, we're not going to do this again for this particular problem. And I've never had anybody say no, just because it's like, why would I want to do it twice, three
4: correct
1: times down the year? You know, so I tell you what. But... all right, we're going to take a quick break on the Mr. Mechanic Show. 558-1110. We'll be back in a minute.
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25: So Virginia's current voting map will stay put at least for now. The Supreme Court has rejected Democratic redistricting efforts.
26: Virginia Governor Abigail Spanberg is now criticizing the High Court's decision, saying it goes against what Virginians had voted for. She says, as governor, I will make sure voters know when and how to cast their votes this year.
25: Fox's Madeline Rivera. More than 200,000 commuters are bracing for the worst in the Northeast.
27: Thousands of workers for the Long Island Railroad walked off the job around 12:01 this morning, bringing the nation's busiest passenger railway to a grinding halt.
25: Fox's Chanley Painter. Among the major sticking points, wages and health care costs, the railroad argues meeting union demands would mean fare hikes for riders. 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
28: Mostly cloudy today, a high of 88. Strong storms with large hail and heavy rain possible tonight, a low of 62. Becoming sunny Sunday with a high of 91. Then more showers and thunderstorms Sunday night with a low of 60. More rain possible Monday with a high of 80. I'm Eva Basinger.
29: Thank you, Eva. It's heating up out there. It's 80 degrees in Omaha, 79 in Council Bluffs, and 82 degrees in Lincoln. The Mr. Mechanic Show will be back in about 2.5 minutes here on Nebraska's News, Weather, and Traffic Station, News Radio 1110, KFAB. 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
32: Huskers baseball beats Minnesota for a second straight game. They go for a sweep today. Creighton falls to Xavier, setting up a rubber game this afternoon. Royals lose to the Cardinals in extra innings in Game 1 of the I-70 series. Pistons top the Cavs, forcing a Game 7. 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Tonight, it's the Preakness Stakes from Laurel, Maryland. 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
6: We are back on the Mr. Mechanic Show. 558-1110 is the numbers to get in. We are Buchanan Service Center, 50th and Dodge, 80th and Dodge. Guaranteed brakes, 49th Avenue and Dodge. We do brakes right the first time. Stop in, see us. We'll get that problem that you got back on the road. We're going to head over to John. John's got a 2000 Ford Explorer. John, what's going on today?
8: Well, I've had this Explorer since it was new. It's a 2000. I think it's a 4.0. It's a six-cylinder entry. And the wife, I wasn't in the car. I can give you a little bit more explicit, but she was, she drove what the location was. She drove it about 8 miles, and when she was pulling into her destination, she heard one big pop. And I said, that was probably a backfire into the exhaust. I just told her that, but I'm probably wrong. But anyway, and she didn't think anything of it. She just kept running fine. She parked. She got in the car. She had to drive about 7 to 8 miles coming back home. And it stalled on her 4 times after that pop. And so I pulled out my scanning tool, and it's reading a PO171 lean bank.
6: Okay. One. I know what this is. You know what this is, John?
8: Yeah.
6: Well, I'm sorry. I'm talking to John here next to me. But, yes, so you heard a big pop. Okay. And then it kind of runs.
8: We heard a big pop, yeah.
6: And it kind of runs crappy?
8: Then it runs crappy after that.
6: Okay. So lift up the hood and go over to.
8: I got it up.
6: Look over at the vacuum tree over on the left back corner of the underneath the hood there, right by the. The master cylinder, you'll see a rubber hose. You'll see a rubber hose that's probably popped off of there. It's all exploded. Mm-hmm. It's all got transmission fluid, or it's a rubber hose that's been expanded because it's gotten oil into those hoses, and it finally just popped off that vacuum tree. It's a plastic vacuum tree.
8: I've got it open right now. They look nice and new. This car's never sat outdoors or anything.
6: Huh.
8: It has 106,000 miles on it. Adding that too. But the hoses look perfect.
6: Okay, well, you're looking at the vacuum hoses back in the corner?
8: Yeah.
6: Okay, all right. Well, that's one cause right there, is that it'll draw oil up into those vacuum hoses, and it'll pop off that vacuum trees, and then it'll also starting to run rough. Very common on that particular car. All right, so there's a lot of things that can cause a popping and starting to run rough, but the 171 generally means that it's got some sort of vacuum leak.
8: Okay.
6: If you had a popping noise and it's running poorly, then I would probably say that you got like a coil or a plug that came out. But that's not very popular on that particular car. But you don't have a misfire.
8: Yeah.
6: You just have a 171. When you start the car up, do you hear kind of a hissing noise or a sucking noise or anything like that?
8: No, I started up just a little while ago with the hood open, and I didn't hear it when I put the meter on it, or the testing unit on it. I didn't hear anything. It just sounded normal. I didn't hear anything either, and everything looks just pristine inside this motor. I'm looking to see if there's any vacuum hoses off.
6: At an idle, and it runs kind of poorly, right?
8: It has in the last few weeks. It always, if you run an even short distance and come back, it kind of run poorly too, yeah.
6: Okay, all right. Well, usually a 171 is a lean condition. 174 is a rich condition. Okay, so you've got a lean condition, and you've got a vacuum leak. So
8: got a vacuum leak, huh?
6: You've got a vacuum leak. So if you want to, take a little bit of carburetor cleaner or a little bit of brake clean, kind of spray around a little bit. And when it speeds up or you kill it, then you know exactly where the spot is that you got a problem.
8: Okay.
6: Also, get
8: that
6: some
8: gives me a direction to go.
6: Get yourself a spray bottle too, you know, like or some water or hose, or so if you accidentally catch a flash fire or something like that, you can put it out real quick.
8: Yeah, I got fire extinguishers right here.
6: You don't want to do that. Well, water. That just makes a mess. So just get a little bit of water. Okay. A little bit of carburetor cleaner flash fire is not that big a deal if you catch on to it real quick. So, yeah.
8: No, I was kidding.
6: That's what you got going on.
8: I'm looking at it. I got the hood open. They got something to move forward on. So, thank you.
6: If you can't find it, let us know. We'll find it for you. Appreciate the call, John. All right. We're going to head over to Michael, 2018 Chevy Equinox. Michael, what's going on today?
5: I've got a power lift gate that will only go about halfway up, and then I can push it up, and the hydraulic cylinders keep it up. That's not a problem. And then when I go to close it, it will only go down just a couple inches and stop. I've done a little bit of research, and they mention an actuator. I'm just wondering if there's anything else I can try before I take it into a shop.
6: And this is a power. This is not just a manual.
5: That is power.
6: Yeah.
5: Yep.
6: So are the switches on the gate itself, are they seem to be okay?
5: They seem to be okay.
6: Okay.
5: There's also a push button on the door. It reacts the same way whether I use the button on the gate or whether I use the push button on the door.
6: Well,
5: limited going down, up only about halfway. Like I said, the hydraulic lifts are strong enough. I mean, it'll hold it up. That's not the issue.
6: Sure.
5: Something's
6: It's out of time or out of sequence, as I would call it. What can you do? Well, gosh, unless you've got a scanner that's capable of doing some a lot of different things. About the only thing you can really do is maybe disconnect the negative and or two cables and hold the two cables together for maybe, you know, 10, 15 seconds and let everything power down. And reset itself, and maybe that'll put it back to where it needs to be. Otherwise, it's probably going to have to go through a reset it. It's going to have to go through a learn sequence in order to make it work right. Yeah.
5: Okay. Disconnect the battery, see if that solves it, and then go from there.
6: Yeah, pretty much. There's not much more. Otherwise, these scanners that we have now can do so much more and relearn certain things. But that's the easiest thing that you can try.
5: Okay, perfect. You guys have a great day.
6: Yep, you as well. Appreciate the call. Yeah, you know, scanners are just getting to be part of the deal, and the manufacturers have put in that you've got to relearn. You've got to relearn batteries. You've got to relearn master window switches. You've got to relearn. You just have to tell it.
7: You got to relearn the power brake system, too, on quite a few models.
6: Yes, you do. So you can't just change the brakes like on a 23, you know, GMC. You just can't change the rear brakes and then jump in and go drive because the pedal goes to the floor. So you have to say, hey, you need to relearn. Say, I just put new brakes in you electronically. You got to tell it that. And once you do that, everything comes back to working fine.
7: Reprogramming the parameter or something.
6: Yeah. It as they wear down, because the reason that's there, and you go, why in the world is that there? Well, the reason that it's there is because your rear brakes are responsible for a lot of the technology you have on your car as far as the anti-skid. So if you skid, for example, you're going out of control, and the car knows you're going out of control, it will apply the right rear brake to drag you back to normal. Or if you go out of skid the other way, it'll apply the left rear brake, and it'll, you know, it doesn't lock it up, but it applies it to the point where it brings you back to center, so you're going straight. You don't probably know it that it does that, but that's what it does. And that's why your brakes wear out in the rear more than they ever used to wear out in the rear. Now you get 100,000 maybe on the front brakes, but the rears are smaller and they're doing a lot more work. Anti-skid,
7: lane assist.
6: Anti-lock, yeah. Lane assist is another one. So that's how that does that. It tells you it's going over, but it'll drag one brake in order to bring it over. So there's a lot more going on than you know, and in order, you got to reset it to zero. So, and, you know, doing with a lot of things, steering angle, alignments, the whole nine yards. So, all right, got time for another one? All right, we're going to head over to Jim. Jim's got a 13 Ford Escape. Jim, what's going on today?
9: It was running fine. All of a sudden, it stopped. It wouldn't start. No dash lights, no starter click. Doors won't even lock. It wouldn't even take a jump. No battery charge, nothing. So just wondering what to do from there.
6: Okay. Do you know, have you tested or do you know at all that you've got 12 volts in this battery? That you've got a decent battery? Or is it a newer battery?
9: Yes. We actually put a new battery in it.
6: Okay.
9: And it's no change.
6: Okay, got it.
9: It did start with, we did use a jump box, and it did start with that. But otherwise, yeah, nothing.
6: Nothing now. So you can't get it to crank or do anything along that line? It doesn't crank?
9: No, nothing. Okay. It's like there's not even a battery in it.
6: Exactly. I think you blew a main fuse. That's what it sounds like. Some of these cars will have 60 amp, 80 amp, 120 amp, just main fuses. They're not the little tiny fuses, but they're more like a maxi fuse or something along that line. I think I would follow that over. You got your main battery cable, one going to the starter, obviously the other one going to the ground. You're going to have some other connectors off of that cable. You need to get a test light out or a voltmeter, either one, and you need to say, okay, I got power from the negative over to the positive post, and then you just need to start going off those cables over through the main fuses, the bigger fuses. I think you've got one that's bad. You could have something inside with the ignition switch, but it sounds to me like when you turn it over, there's absolutely nothing. So you've lost one of the main components to getting power to everywhere. And on one of those, on a Ford Escape, it's kind of tough to get to because the battery's not that easy. But that's what it sounds like. You've ruptured a main fuse or maybe two. And that's what it's designed to do. If something goes bad or, say, the battery dead shorted, it's doing its job. But you just got to go find which one it is.
9: Okay. So I know that there's two banks of fuses. There's one on the right side on the fender well, and then there's one right in front of the battery.
6: Mm-hmm. What I would do is make sure you got power into those. What we would do is the same thing. I'm going to make sure I got power at the battery. Then I'm going to go. I'm just going to keep moving on until I find a spot that I don't have. I'm going to make sure I got power to that one fuse box. I'm going to make sure I got power to the other fuse box. And then I'm going to grab a wiring diagram, and I'm going to start looking through there and see what happens. Also, check your ground. Make sure that it's, you know, you got a good ground to the body and good ground to the block, because if you have, that can also, because electricity is a circle, so it's got to go through the positive all the way back up through the negative and through the car. So check those. You can do a lot of visual checks there too.
9: Okay.
6: Try that. Well, you bet. Appreciate the call, Jim. All right, we're going to take a quick break of the Mr. Mechanic Show, 558-1110. We'll be back in a minute.
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10: All right, the big event is coming up here at noon. If you're somewhere in the vicinity of downtown or Carter Lake, get to Levi Carter Park. Hi, it's Scott Voorhees here at Levi Carter Park. News Radio 1110 KFAB for the dedication at noon of the USS Omaha SSN 692 nuclear submarine right here in the park, something that Mark Thompson has been working on for a very long time. Mark, the day's finally here.
11: It finally is here. It's been a long time coming, and boy, it's a beautiful day for it. So we've got, maybe 15 minutes or so before things happen, and it'll be love to see everybody come down here and see.

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6: All right, we're back on the Mr. Mechanic Show. Fixing cars right the first time. We're going to head over to Mike. He's got a 99 BMW. Mike, what's going on?
7: Well, the power top convertible, the power top stopped working. So I wanted to just make it where I could use it manually. Apparently, there's a hydraulic fluid reservoir, and I need to bleed some of the fluid off so I can do it by hand.
6: Right.
7: I can't figure out where that reservoir is, okay? You know, a group said that it's on the driver's side, take the carpeting out of the trunk, and, you know, there is mechanism there to put it up and down. But as far as the reservoir, mine's either the one in a million that's got it someplace else, or I'm just not getting that information.
6: Interesting. You know, I'm gonna be honest with you, Mike, right off top of my head, that's old enough I don't remember.
7: You were talking about reprogramming a car, and I thought, you know, sometimes I'm old enough, I need to be reprogrammed myself. So,
6: well, I
7: And I had a different party say it was on the passenger side, but that's where the filler neck is for the gas, and I can't imagine it. You know, it just looks like it's impossible to be there, so...
6: Yeah, you know, I would probably have to do some research. I don't work on that car enough to... we work on them, but I just don't work on them enough to know exactly where it would be. You know, Google or, you know, maybe get on Google and find a BMW forum that might, and say convertible top, where's a reservoir. The guys that own those cars just can't wait to tell you. And, or... what I would probably do before I did that is I would probably start following the lines. The lines are probably going to bring you back to a central point somewhere, and then from there, usually the reservoir is fairly close to it.
7: Sounds reasonable.
6: Yeah, I got an old Pontiac that's a GTO it's got a convertible top that's hydraulic, and I, you know, they buried that clear in the back, but one day it wouldn't work. Same kind of thing, and that's what I did. I started pulling things apart, and it's a lot easier on that car because there's not much there, but it's clear the back by the seat. It's difficult to get to, but nonetheless, that's how I found it. It just kept following the lines to it.
7: Yeah, I'll check on that.
6: Yeah.
7: You know, it's prime time for a convertible in Nebraska, so
6: absolutely.
7: I need to get it figured out.
6: Absolutely. I can't wait to get mine out. I got to get it out. So... I hope that helps,
7: thanks,
6: Mike.
7: Thanks for taking my call.
6: You bet. If you still struggle with figuring it out, give us a call. We'll get into it and try to figure out what we can find with you at the shop.
7: Sounds great.

0: Yep. Thanks for the call. Yeah, that's kind of interesting. You don't know where they you just put them. What seems like an ideal spot for them, but they hide them. There's underneath this, they're underneath that. They don't really want you to be working on your car. That's too technical of a car, they think. And they're working on them. Why shouldn't we? What do you think?
1: I think that it would probably be behind the panel, you know, the driver's side panel next to the seat.
0: I don't disagree with that. We'd have to look it up in here, and we're going to run to a break and run to the end of the show. Otherwise, we would look it up for Mike and find out what it is. Usually the battery, BMW likes to fill the trunk with a lot of stuff. So if you just start taking panels out and the quarter panels out, and you'll find it. It's going to be in there. Then make sure you Google what special fluid goes in there. We just don't put anything in there. We want to have probably some Pennzone fluid that goes in there, something that's the exact correct size or the exact correct thing to put in there so we don't ruin the seals or anything else. So, all right, we're coming to an end of a show. That quick, John?
1: Too fast.
0: All right. 558-1110 is the numbers to get in next week. I'm Bob.
1: I'm John.
0: We'll see you next week.

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9: A big contest for an incumbent. I'm Pam Puso, Fox News. Polls are open in Louisiana, where Senate Republican Bill Cassidy is fighting for his political life.
10: Unlike previous Louisiana primaries, which listed candidates of all parties on the same ballot, today's Senate race is being conducted as separate closed party primaries. That's in the Senate race. Adding to the complexity, U.S. House candidate names are still listed on today's ballot, but votes for them will not be counted. That's because Governor Jeff Landry has postponed U.S. House elections in this state until November to allow lawmakers time to redraw the state's congressional districts. This following a Supreme Court ruling striking down racial gerrymandering in a majority black district here in Louisiana.
9: Fox's Jonathan Sary. Cassidy voted to convict President Trump in his second impeachment. The president has called him a disloyal disaster. The Supreme Court is denying Virginia's bid to restore a congressional map that favors Democrats.
11: Last week, the Virginia Attorney General launched a last-ditch effort to the Supreme Court in hopes of reviving the state's plan to redraw its congressional districts to gain additional Democratic seats. Asking the justices to block a May 8th ruling by the state Virginia Supreme Court that invalidated an amendment to the Virginia Constitution that allowed the state's legislature to enact a law, a new congressional map, before the midterms. But the AG's emergency appeal found no traction at the nation's highest court, which many legal experts considered a long shot because the Virginia Supreme Court's ruling rested on its interpretation of the state's constitution.
9: Fox's Chanley Painter. Thousands rallying in Alabama. They're calling out rollbacks to the Voting Rights Act. 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
12: A former University of Nebraska regent pleads guilty to driving under the influence and seriously hurting a woman in a crash. Court documents show Elizabeth O'Connor's blood alcohol level was over four times the legal limit when she crossed into oncoming traffic in May of 2025 near 63rd and Blondo Streets. She resigned from the Board of Regents in January and will be sentenced in August. Two more people who were on the cruise ship where the Honda virus broke out arrive at the National Quarantine Unit in Omaha. The NQU now has 18 people being assessed and monitored there. Mid-American Energy says last night's storms caused around 2,800 homes to lose power in Council Bluffs and the surrounding areas. Nine agencies responded to the damage. And Lincoln native Tristan Williams has won his eighth consecutive Jeopardy game, making him eligible for the next Tournament of Champions. I'm David Martin.
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13: Mostly cloudy today, a high of 88. Strong storms with large hail and heavy rain possible tonight, a low of 62. Becoming sunny Sunday with a high of 91. Then more showers and thunderstorms Sunday night with a low of 60. More rain possible Monday with a high of 80. I'm Eva Basinger.
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15: Welcome to Guarding Your Nest Egg Radio. Along with the founder of Talon Wealth, Mike Lester, I'm Cheryl White. Wasn't as big an intro as I've done in the past, but I think it had a lot of power.
16: Not big, it wasn't bold. It's fine. I mean, I'm only like 5'11". You know, I don't need to...
15: But you have a big
16: personality. Doesn't have to be that bold. Hey, it's the weekend. We're going to talk about whatever we decide to talk about. We'll try to keep it interesting, try to give some people some good financial advice. Mm-hmm. I just go from there. But, you know, it's an interesting world. I mean, geez, the past week, look through everything that's been going on. We're keeping it interesting, right?
15: That's for sure. Yes.
16: Fuel prices.
15: Oh, my gosh. I filled the tank. For the first time in a while. I don't drive all that much, but it was, you know, down to 25 miles, you know, so I thought, okay, I better fill it up. Fine. If you're going to
16: There's this little light on the dashboard that says, yeah, you're about to get stranded if you don't do something.
15: Yeah. So it was $80.24. That's a lot for filling up my car. And I thought, wow.
16: It's a lot for a motorcycle, Cheryl. Gee whiz, yeah.
15: my little moped.
16: What you're saying is you don't drive a gas guzzler, but it still costs you $80.
15: Yeah. So I thought, well, I better fill it up now because I don't know how much it could be next week or the week after or whatever. So
16: what if it's way less? How's that going to make you feel? Do you ever get that like pit in your stomach where you're like, oh, I'm paying this much now? If there's a resolution next week and gas prices drop, which they don't drop as fast, right? As they go up.
15: True.
16: Are you the kind of person where if it was a dollar less next week, you'd be upset?
15: No, not really.
16: Okay.
15: Because there's no changing it. I can't go back and get my money.
16: Yeah, you can't. Why worry about something you can't fix? Yeah, I'm kind of the same way. I do contemplate not filling it all the way up. You know, and maybe it's just kind of a gamble. Maybe it's a little game we play. Mm-hmm. But I think a lot of people listening probably are sort of playing the same game.
15: Oh, I and just not that
16: it, for you know,
15: it.
16: At the end of the day, of course, it's more. And historically, when it comes to gas prices and how it affects economies and just the way things work, people, if they're traveling less, and maybe it's not just the, you know, fuel in your tank on your automobile. Maybe it's also the, you know, the price of a flight, you know, to go from point A to point B. So, I mean, all of these things are happening, but, yeah, so we gotta work that into the equation. Here's the thing about financial planning. It's never constant, Cheryl. That's why we're always talking about having a plan, but the plan has to be flexible. So let's say that you locked into some sort of an investment that guaranteed that it was going to pay you X amount for the rest of your life. And, you know, on the front end, that sounds pretty good until your expenses are twice as much as they used to be. You know, now you're going, well, crap, you know.
15: Well, now you asked me about gas prices. Let me say this, though. Yeah. If you said, hey, they're likely to go up, so do you want to commit right now to paying this amount for per gallon for gas, and then it dropped like to half of that? That would upset me, yes.
16: Oh, if you committed long term.
15: Yes.
16: Yeah, there you go. Long-term commitment to something. I know that you could talk to 10 financial advisors or 10 firms and very easily get 10 different opinions, right, about what you should do with your money. Everybody needs to gravitate towards, you know, whatever feels best and right for them. But anytime somebody's selling a product and trying to convince you to lock in, I've talked about it before, you know, a lot of the marketing on radio is, frankly, what's called a fixed indexed annuity. We don't like them. I'm not going to go into that. People know we don't like them. But here's a reason why. They're promoting, oh, well, this would be great. You know, we'll just take your expenses and we'll put you in an annuity and it'll cover your expenses. Well, the problem is your expenses go up over time, but the payout on the annuity doesn't go up over time. I understand why people sell them. I mean, the commissions are really, really good. I mean, you know, 7-8%, sometimes more. So, you know, somebody finds out you got a $500,000 sitting around, and if they can convince you to put in one of these annuities, I mean, they're going to get a $35,000 or a $40,000 commission. I mean, that's big money. So I understand the benefit for the advisor that sells it. I don't understand the benefit for the client, which is why we won't do it.
15: Okay. Not doing that.
16: Not doing that. Yeah. Well, we can tell you all about it. You know, sure. We just won't do it. But what we would do is say, well, okay, you want income? Great. Let's look at all the options, you know, for income, not a product. There are plenty of great ways to get yourself a paycheck in retirement, or even if you're not retired. You don't have to lock your money up to get there. I think we'll have a chance to talk about that more later. But okay, so gas prices. Yay.
15: Well, everybody is feeling that right now, I think. Mm-hmm. I checked the other day just to see what the gas prices were in places all around the country. And, you know, in some spots, it's almost $6 a gallon. So,
16: sure. Yeah. Yeah. Just the West Coast, right?
15: Mm-hmm.
16: Not probably a little painful.
15: But anyway, we're talking about financial advice for those who are retired or who are about to be retired. And that brings up a subject that we've talked about before, and that's the great wealth transfer.
16: Mm-hmm.
15: Now, we've really approached it before from the angle of the person who is passing along the money.
16: Sure.
15: But what about those?
16: I mean, it's the most obvious, right? People think about none of us are going to live forever.
15: Sure.
16: Right? And then so what happens? So the wealth gets transferred, and it's there's an awful lot of money out there. But okay, go ahead.
15: Yeah, they're calling it the great wealth transfer because so much is expected to be passed along over the next couple of decades. The estimate right now is about $84 trillion.
16: Mm-hmm.
15: So I thought we might talk about it from the other side. What if you are inheriting that money?
16: Of course, yeah. Well, so this transfer, you go back, it's generational, right? So we had the greatest generation of all time, you know, so people like my grandparents and then and your grandparents, and then we've got the baby boomers, which would be, you know, my parents. The idea is, you know, all this money, you can look at it a lot of different ways, but people have accumulated a lot of wealth over time, and a lot of that money is in retirement accounts. So you go back to the very, very early 80s, late 70s, you know, people don't always realize that this idea or this concept of a 401k actually started back then. My grandparents didn't have 401ks.
15: No.
16: They had pensions.
15: Right.
16: Right. And now some people have pensions, but not, you know, it's not as common as it used to be. And people have the 401k, so they have to put that to work. But, you know, when we talk about this wealth transfer, you know, a lot of it is because of that. So it would be retirement accounts at work, real estate, right, that's appreciated over time. And I mean, it's a very, very significant amount of money. I mean, we're talking with people around the country every single week, and it's a little bit different depending on what state you're in. But the goals of most people are very, very similar. You know, how do I live off of my money for the rest of my life? Again, things are going to happen. Things are going to change. We're just talking about, you know, the price of fuel. That's an additional expense, right, that maybe you weren't contemplating. And it's limited, right? It'll go away, but it's still an additional expense. You need a flexible plan. What's left? What gets passed on to beneficiaries, and how does it get to beneficiaries in the most efficient manner? So that's another really, really big part of the financial planning process. And I would say, Cheryl, a high percentage of people will say to me, Mike, listen, I'm happy for my beneficiaries to get what's left, but I don't want to skimp on retirement and doing things. You know, I want to make sure I don't run out of money, and I want to make sure that they get whatever's left as efficiently as possible. And a great financial plan will do that for you, right? It'll help you map it out. It won't give you the exact number that your beneficiaries are going to receive, because nobody can calculate that, right? There are too many potential scenarios, right, moving forward. But what financial planning can do is give you a range. And so the way that we would look at that, and it's very, very common in the financial services industry, it's called Monte Carlo simulations. And basically it's just statistics and numbers, but you take a look at, okay, I'm generalizing here, but you look at the best case scenario. So for lack of a better word, what if the economy and stock markets were always better moving forward? We know that's not going to happen, but what if they were always better moving forward? And then we take a look at what if markets or the economy was always worse than it has been historically moving forward, which also can't happen, right? It'll never always be better, but it will also never always be worse, but it will always be somewhere in between the two. And that's where we don't know exactly where you'll be. But if you have an efficient financial plan, somebody has explained to you what all of your investment options are, what your best case scenario is moving forward, giving, you know, whatever input we put in, what your worst case scenario is moving forward. And if the worst case scenario is an acceptable scenario, it's statistically accurate that you'll be fine, right, moving forward. So, I don't know, you know, if somebody's trying to scare you about the stock market or scare you about investments or trying to get you to lock your money up, you know, what they should really be doing is showing you your best and worst case scenarios. Because if your worst case scenario is an acceptable scenario, you're in a really, really good spot, because it'll never actually always be that bad. It'll be something better than that, but it won't be the very best case scenario. So I think when you put things in those terms for people, they don't have to understand exactly how the stock market works. Even when they look at all the investment options, they don't have to know every single detail about every option. This gets confusing for people. This is where a fiduciary advisor who says, okay, this is what you're looking to accomplish. Let me go back. Let's figure out what's available. Let me come back and talk to you. That, you know, somebody who's actually helping you make informed decisions and then putting together a financial plan, it's really, really important. And then the other part is on the back end of that, right? So you have an efficient portfolio. You know where your income's coming from. But then we get into taxes, right? So tax planning is very important. We're going to pay our taxes, but we don't want to pay more than our fair share. We want to be efficient there. Mm-hmm. We want to take a look at income planning, which also goes into tax planning. We want to take a look at estate planning, you know, things like wills and trusts. And that's more that transfer of wealth that we talked about. And sure, you know, an efficient financial plan is going to have all of this. But at the same time, that plan probably needs to get updated at least every year, right? So that's why with our clients, you know, we're going to sit down and put together a financial plan. But we recommend you meet with us at least 3 times a year to review. Let's make sure we're on track. Let's make sure nothing has changed over time. So I also think it's very, very important to have a financial plan that's extremely flexible. Liquidity is important. You want to be able to take advantage of opportunities when they come up. You don't want your money locked up somewhere, but you also want to make sure that you've got certain provisions in place so that you can rely on income from the portfolio. And that's literally what we specialize in.
15: Well, you know, a lot of what you just described seems like what the poll done by UBS found out about the inheritors, what they said they were looking for in a financial mm-hmm. advisor. So 79% said they wanted experience and expertise, and more than half said they want advisors who can build trusted relationships across generations.
16: Mm-hmm. Yeah, it makes all the sense in the world, right? It's all evolving. That's why it needs to be flexible. You can make a long-term commitment to an advisor, but that advisor needs to be updating your portfolio and coming up with new things all the time, because things are going to change. Your life at 60 is going to be different than your life at 70 or 80 or 90.
15: Mm-hmm.
16: And as we know, things happen. Surprises happen. You have to have the ability to take care of all of that. So what I know from, you know, over 25 years of doing this is it's entirely possible to build efficient portfolios for individuals that not only help preserve their principal, but also grow it over time while still providing income that offsets taxes and inflation. But if you don't have all the information, you know, you're kneecapping yourself, right? For lack of a better word, you need all the information to make informed decisions. And if anybody's pushing you in a particular direction for their own compensation, that's potentially problematic.
15: Well, a lot of what you describe is part of the comprehensive financial plan. And that's kind of step one, right? You make an appointment for the comprehensive financial plan. You start to get to know each other. You start learning about, you know, what you want to do in retirement. How much do you have? How can we make this happen? And by the way, the comprehensive financial plan is complimentary if you're at least 55 and you've put aside $250,000 or more for retirement. And we'll explain why that number later. But if you go through with the comprehensive financial plan, sit down and talk with one of the advisors at Talon Wealth, then when you receive the plan, Talon will give you the gift of a will and trust just for spending time. So there you go. Easy as that. 402-295-0000 is the number. 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You can also reach out at guardingyournestegg.com. 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But if you want to wait and give us a call next week when you have some time to chat, that's good too. 402-295-0000. 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

0: Guarding Your Nest Egg with Mike Lester is back. I'm Cheryl White. And Mike, we talk about gold every now and then. In fact, we talk about gold quite a bit on this show because it is such a popular investment.
1: It is a popular investment. Have you gotten, this is on topic but off topic, you know, the TV shows where they're mining for gold? I mean, I think people like treasure.
0: We do like treasure. We
1: love treasure.
0: Yes. Yeah.
1: I watch treasure shows all the time, whether it's, you know, pirate treasure or some Spanish ship that sank.
0: Right.
1: You know, or just, you know, panning for it. I've never done it. I feel like I could pan for gold all
0: day. I've done it.
1: You've done it?
0: Mm-hmm.
1: Was it fun? I think it would be fun.
0: It is fun. I mean, it was at a tourist place, so. I mean, I was really out there doing it.
1: Yeah, I've taken I mean, when I was a kid, I did it, and I've taken my kids to, like, the gem mining and stuff where it's kind of, I don't know, but as long as I don't get eaten by a bear or something, I like the idea of, you know, just being out in nature and kind of, you know, it just seems very calming. And then if you actually find something.
0: Oh, it's so exciting.
1: Oh, yeah. Pretty exciting. Huh. Yeah, well. I mean, gold prices are pretty high, so I guess if you knew where to go and where to find it, that would be pretty interesting.
0: There's gold in them thar hills.
1: Gold in them hills, right?
0: Yeah.
1: I still think of the Beverly Hillbillies.
0: But that was black gold, Texas
1: Black gold,
0: tea.
1: That's right. They shoots a hole. Isn't that so silly? He shoots a hole in the ground and just, you know, went up from the ground, came a bubble and crude.
0: He was one lucky guy, that's for sure.
1: Yeah. Yeah. Well, you know, that's what it is. But so volatility with gold, you know, we've spoken about this on the show, not every single week, but fairly frequently. Mm-hmm. If you've been listening for any period of time, you'd know that I'm annoyed with the commercials right on TV selling the gold coins or the silver coins, that sort of thing. And I'm not annoyed in the sense that I'm not mad at these people for trying to make a living. It just seems very predatory. And there's very, very little regulation of that industry. So I find that the commercials can be misleading. I mean, I think I even heard them say one time, like, oh, well, nobody's ever lost a dime in gold. I'm like, that's not true. You know, there's the price per ounce of gold or silver or what have you. And in markets, it fluctuates, right? Supply and demand. So that's potentially problematic. But kind of going back to something that we've done, because we do get the question quite a bit. And I think it's because A, people are curious, and then B, they see all the commercials. Well, should I have gold in my portfolio, or should I have silver in my portfolio? And if I should, when should I have it? Yeah, there has been some volatility, but again, gold is historically very, very high currently.
0: And Mike, there's some allure to gold. There's something about gold.
1: Well, there is, yeah, of course. I think the contrast between owning physical gold, where let's just say you have a safe and it's in your safe, or let's say that you went to one of these companies and they store it for you. There is something about that where it's tangible, I think, if you can see it. But the problem to me with that business model is when you're buying the physical gold or silver, you're actually paying more than it's actually worth. So you're buying it at a premium. So you, if you invest in it, you need it to actually appreciate just to break even. But then when you sell it back, okay, great. I've got a safe full of gold coins. Now, how do I get my money back out of that? So that's also potentially problematic. You have to go back to somebody that'll buy it. But then again, they have to make money buying it. So they buy it at a discount. So it's complicated, and you're paying more than it's worth when you get it. You're selling it for less than it's worth when you sell it. And if you pay somebody to store it, you're paying a storage fee over time. And as long as gold or silver or what have you, as long as it keeps appreciating, I guess it sort of covers the expense. But you actually don't have to do that. You can just own a gold or a silver or even a platinum ETF or exchange traded fund. On any given day, you can go to whatever your favorite financial engine is. You know, some people go to, you know, Yahoo or Google or what have you, and you can just check what gold's trading at or what silver's trading at or what platinum's trading at. And if you use an ETF, you know, if gold's up, you're up. If gold's down, you're down, right? And so it's tracking it pretty close. Depends on which ETF or exchange traded fund you're using, but they're still going to track the value. And you can get in or out of it just like a stock. So you can literally trade it. Say, hey, listen, well, I don't know, I want to put $50,000 in gold. One example of a gold ETF would be something, it's called GLD, right? Kind of makes sense.
0: It does.
1: So it's an ETF. You could buy the ETF, and if gold's up, you're going to be up. If gold's down, you're going to be down. But you're not paying a storage fee. You're not paying this. You're not paying that. The ETF company is going to make some money on it, right? So there's some expense there. But it's a very easy way to have some liquidity. I do get this question. People go, well, you know, what if I get gold? I'm like, well, it's great. You know, as long as gold goes up, you'll probably be okay. But why are you actually buying it? I'm like, well, because if things get really, really bad, right? So the sort of the, I'm looking for, searching for a word, but it's, you know, sort of like the prepper. mm-hmm. right? And who says, well, you know, if our currency becomes worth nothing, it's going to be really good to have the gold. I'm like, well, I guess I could see that, maybe agree a little bit, but what are you going to do, right? So now we're on like the dollar's not worth anything. You go to pay for something, you show up with a gold coin, and all you really wanted was like a loaf of bread, maybe some eggs and milk. You know,
0: what's change going to look like?
1: What are you going to do? And they go, oh, yeah, okay. Fundamentally, it just doesn't work very well. And then I you know, sort of jokingly, but not jokingly, I said, you know, listen, if you're really that worried, I think I would just load up on ammunition. You know, that would be a currency. You know, you could just have, you know, whatever bullets, you know, in your pocket, you know, like maybe the little 22s or, you know, kind of like pennies, and maybe the 45s are like silver dollars. I don't know, but it's probably more valuable, right? Whether it's for protection or for hunting or whatever reason you'd use it. But again, if we get into honestly just investing in precious metals, you know, whether it's because of inflation or because of this or because of that, we should really have a conversation about what all of the options are. And again, it is a hedge against things like inflation. But, you know, recently, and we've talked about it before on the show, but you know, here within the past month, because of the volatility in gold and silver, we set up a structured note that was based on the S&P gold and silver. This is not an offer, right? This is something that we've done for, you know, some of our clients. And if anybody has a question, I'm more than happy to go out and find out what the current rates would be on any structured note you'd like to see. But this particular one was, I believe it was a 4-year structured note. The timeline could be anything we want. The rate was particularly good, so I wanted to extend it to 4 years. It was based on the S&P gold and silver. So we used ETFs there. So I think the ETF for the S&P was like SPX, and I think for gold it was GLD, and I think for silver it was SLV. So again, 4 years, those three ETFs, we had 40% downside protection. So basically what that means is as long as none of those three, as long as the S&P gold or silver weren't down more than 40% 4 years from where it started, there's a guarantee from the bank that underwrites it to return the principal. And that was paying, I think, 18.75% per year. So the reason I bring it up on the show, Cheryl, is a lot of people they're just not aware. I think if they realized, if they're really interested in gold or silver or precious metals, if they realized that there was a way to invest with protection and a defined benefit, right, or a defined mm-hmm. outcome, in this case 18.75, you know, might be interesting. Now, of course, you know, that it's not for everybody, and, you know, all the disclosures, you know, there's a prospectus and all that goes into it. I mean, there's what's called the know your client rule. I wouldn't say that structured notes are right for everybody, but I think if you don't know anything about them and you have any questions, you should probably give us a call. Just find out what we have currently. Or if, you know, you're really interested in precious metals, but you'd like more of a defined outcome, ask us to structure it for you. Ask us to make, you know, we can run it, see what's going on currently, talk to you about all the other options that are available. But I think the most important thing you can do for yourself when you're investing, and in particular investing in retirement, is to make informed decisions, understand what your options are. And honestly, that's, you know, that's really what the show is all about.
0: And for those who may be thinking that physical gold is the only way to invest in gold, you've given another option here.
1: Here's the thing. I don't know what gold's going to do over the next 4 years, right? But maybe it goes up a ton. Maybe it goes down. I don't know. Nobody really knows, right? There's not a mm-hmm. crystal ball. But if you have an investment, and in this case, the example is a structured note, and I can just tell you that I don't really know what gold's going to do, but this particular investment pays 18.75% per year, regardless of whether, you know, it's up or down more. I mean, what are the odds of gold being up 18.75% or silver or the S&P, you know, each year for the next 4 years? I don't know.
0: I don't know the answer to that.
1: I don't know either. I would guess that it won't be up that much. And if it wasn't, it's entirely possible that our clients that have that investment will actually outperform, right, gold or silver or the S&P. It's entirely possible that not only would they outperform it, they'd also do it with less risk because it had the, you know, 40% downside protection. It's also possible they'll lose money on it. I just don't think that they would, right? That's why you have to understand your risks and all, and what all the options are. But if you're not aware that investments like that exist, you should probably be talking to advisors that can help you with it.
0: 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Hope you'll stick around because we have a whole lot more ahead as Guarding Your Nest Egg with Mike Lester continues.

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2: Mostly cloudy today, a high of 88. Strong storms with large hail and heavy rain possible tonight, a low of 62. Becoming sunny Sunday with a high of 91. Then more showers and thunderstorms Sunday night with a low of 60. More rain possible Monday with a high of 80. I'm Eva Basinger.
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4: I need a brown I-5 north side of the Mason-Dixon.
5: Guarding Your Nest Egg with Mike Lester, the founder of Talon Wealth. I'm Cheryl White. And Mike, do you have any big plans this weekend? Anything different, fun?
6: I'm going to a wedding. There you go. So that'll be interesting.
5: I haven't been to a wedding in so long.
6: Yeah, me neither, actually. I'm just going to hang out. I don't even know most of these people. he was like, hey, you know what? You should come. I'm like, okay. He's like, hey, I already paid for all this stuff. You might as well come over and, we'll have a good time. So it sounds like a good time. It's going to be a colorful crowd. I'll put it to that
5: way. Oh, fantastic.
6: That'll be good. Yeah. Well, weddings are fun. People have a good time, you know?
5: Yes, they do.
6: Maybe they'll do the chicken dance, you know, or something like that. Do people still do that at weddings?
5: I don't know, but that'd be worth going just to see it. Okay. All right. I need a video of that. Everyone.
6: Well, if I wind up doing a chicken dance, everybody's going to be sworn to secrecy, and there's going to be all the cell phones are going to have to be put away in the lockbox somewhere. That can't hit the internet, Cheryl.
5: Yeah, okay.
6: Be bad.
5: You know, unless one sneaks out and I receive it anonymously in the mail, which would be fine. All right.
6: So do that. We're going to hang out and
5: fun.
6: Katie and I still have young kids at home, so school's wrapping up. We still have 16, 14, and 9 years old, at home. So we had a plan for the summer, figure out what we're going to do.
5: I know. Summer's just like everybody busy else. For you. I know. Yeah. So we want to hear all about it as you get into summer.
6: As we get into it. All right. A little travel, try to get the kids out to see some neat things, right?
5: Mm-hmm.
6: Open their eyes to the world. So I think we've got a couple ideas there. And then fishing's a big deal to me. So probably spend some time fishing. Hunting season, I've talked about it, but I do a lot of bird hunting, but that's not summer. That doesn't really start till October where we're at. So yeah, there it is.
5: I'd recommend that you go to French Lick, Indiana, but then Florida has its own version of sulfur water, doesn't it? So that wouldn't be anything unusual.
6: Well, is that what French Lick, that's their claim to fame, is sulfur water?
5: Well,
6: that doesn't sound very exciting.
5: They were the healing.
6: Nothing against anybody from French Lick, Indiana, but why?
5: They were the healing waters, and a couple of hotel years.
6: Oh, healing waters.
5: Yeah, got into a big competition.
6: Like rotten eggs.
5: It does, pretty much does, yeah.
6: Well, I grew up with that. I still remember in school, even the water fountain at school was from a well somewhere, like sulfur.
5: Yeah, no kidding.
6: I think half the reason kids are, see all these things online just if, things were just different. I mean, we drank out of a garden hose. Now somebody would, look at you like you had four eyes if you were drinking out of a garden hose.
5: And we did that all the time.
6: Yeah, like what's the big deal? It probably made us healthier, I hope.
5: In a way, probably. Yeah. Well, we've gone far afield here from retirement financial planning, but getting back to the subject, I mentioned to you before we came back into this segment, I wanted to talk about 401ks because I saw something and I want your take on it. The headline was, can you have too much in your 401k?
6: And what did they say?
5: Well, what do you say?
6: I don't know, Cheryl. What do you think? Pass that back and forth. Too much money is sort of a relative term, right? So if you say, do you have too much in your 401k? You're sort of looking back at, what were your other options over time? So I think that there are a lot of people out there, I know there's a lot of people out there that have a significant amount of money in 401k accounts because that was their vehicles for saving towards retirement. I mean, earlier in the show, we were talking about how in the late 70s, early 80s, this concept of the 401k came about and sort of getting rid of pensions and moving into saving money for yourself. But then the problem is you got to figure out how to get income from it, right? So the pension was kind of straightforward. They gave you the income. When you build the 401k, you got to figure out how to get the income. But too much, again, it's relative. So it's a good problem to have. I always look at investments or gains or, you know, money in a 401k. Is it too much? It's not that it's too much. It's just that what are you going to do with it now? And so that brings up something important, which, I mean, it gets talked about a lot and people have heard about it. The concept of a Roth 401k or Roth IRA account. The idea is you pay the tax before the money goes in and then it grows tax-free into perpetuity. And then when you make distributions or you make withdrawals from it, you also don't pay tax on that. With a traditional 401k, one of the issues with having a lot of money in a 401k is the distribution that you're taking. I mean, you're just making withdrawals, but that distribution could be because you need income. Because again, you're trying to find a way to live off of the money for the rest of your life because maybe you don't have a pension. But also, if you don't need the money, you're forced to take a distribution through what's called a required minimum distribution. And depending on your age, would depend on when you have to take that. So right now, the numbers to keep in mind are age 73. And then for some people, if it's far enough in the distance, they're moving that to age 75. But it's a forced distribution. And the reason that somebody might view a 401k as having too much in there would be you have an account that you haven't paid tax on yet. You're going to be forced to take distributions, whether you want to or not. And then those distributions are going to be taxed as ordinary income. So what does that mean? Well, it means that it's taxed at the maximum rate, potentially. So when you take distributions from retirement, it's not just 401ks, also IRA accounts. But when it comes back to you as if it was earned income, and then depending on how much you have, that's where you get into the, you know, what we think of as tax brackets, Cheryl.
5: Right.
6: So, you know, I'm in this tax bracket or I'm that tax bracket. And so you want to be careful there. And the reason I bring that up is, you know, the alternative to ordinary income would be potentially investment income. So something like, well, I made an investment and I held it for more than 1 year and it turned into, instead of ordinary income, long-term capital gains. So it's just how the money gets taxed when it comes back to you. Now, this isn't something that our clients need to worry a lot about because we're always factoring that in, right? So how the money comes back to you and is it, you know, as ordinary income or long-term capital gains or what have you, we're always looking for the most efficient way to do that. But it's, you know, interesting to think about, yeah, do I have too much in the 401k? No, not necessarily. I look at it as, well, it's a good problem to have. Okay, you got too much money in the 401k, you got too much income from the 401k, you're paying too much in taxes, right? You're paying in too much in taxes because you have too much income. So we want to make sure that we're as efficient as we can be with that. And that's where, again, where Roth comes in. So, you know, if you're in a situation where you've got too much in the traditional 401k or the traditional IRA, and you're going to be forced to take distributions, then we hear about, you know, the Roth IRA or the Roth conversion strategy.
5: Which is not all at once, I would think.
6: Well, you could literally do it almost any way that you want to, but there are a lot of issues. So you want to be very, very careful when you're doing a Roth conversion. So what is a Roth conversion? Well, you could, you know, have this 401k, regardless of how much money is in it, and then you could pull money out of the 401k and put it into a Roth IRA account, let's say, and you pay tax on that conversion at whatever tax rate you're at, because again, it's at ordinary income. And I don't want to get too far into the weeds here, Cheryl, but for a lot of people in that situation, it is potentially very, very beneficial to convert. Now, I heard something the other day, which I thought was really, really interesting, and I am talking to an individual that came in the office, and we were doing Roth conversion planning for them. So we can literally map it out and show you, first of all, is it appropriate for you to do a Roth conversion? If it is appropriate, how much should you do each year? And just map all of it out and show you the long-term benefit of it. But they had actually had a meeting with the company. I won't mention the name, but had a meeting with the company and they said, well, sure, we'll do all that for you, but we're going to charge you $5,000.
5: Oh.
6: And I thought, okay. Yeah, I mean, and he said, hey, you're literally doing the exact same thing for free. I mean, I guess that's a business model, but we're not charging anybody to do it. So I guess here's the thing, Cheryl, there are people out there that are charging a lot of money to show individuals, you know, what is the best way to do the Roth conversion. It's not for everyone, but it is potentially beneficial for many, many people. You need to know how to convert, how much to convert each year, because there's a lot that goes into it, Cheryl, something called LIMRA, which is effectively, if you know, so if you're 65 or older and you're doing these Roth conversions and your Medicare Part B premium can get very, very expensive, there's a trickle-down effect. It's not that you couldn't figure this out on your own, but we're willing to do this for our listeners. Of course, we're already doing it for our clients, but willing to do this for our listeners complimentary. So if you want more information on how does it work exactly? How much should I convert? Am I even a good candidate for conversions? 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
5: 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Where I wanted to go with this now is the fact that once you receive that plan, it is yours. So if you make the, you know, appointment to come in, consult, you get the plan, you can show it to another financial advisor if you want to.
6: Oh, sure. I mean, it's just a second opinion, right? So, I mean, who's to say that you even like our plan, Cheryl? I don't know.
5: Yeah, but if you do, you can implement it on your own.
6: I think everybody should talk to at least a few companies, you know, figure out what's out there. You know, all financial companies are going to have a different personality, a different business model. We do what we do. So at Talon, it's pretty specific, right? Active management of portfolios. I don't believe in hang in there. I think that advisors need to earn their keep. So if they're charging you a fee to manage your portfolio, they need to actually manage your portfolio, you know, not just bill you for doing nothing. I mean, you could do that on your own, right? You can just go to Vanguard or someone. They'll build a diversified portfolio for you. It won't be actively managed, but it, you know, it'd be diversified. But at the same time, you know, what else are they providing? Are they selling products? Anybody can sell products. They're just brokering something. So anytime somebody's selling a product for a commission, they're just going to a company and they're the middleman and they're, or middlewoman, and they're just selling it back to you. I think that's problematic. There's not a lot of value there, right? You could do that on your own. But if we're providing active management of portfolios, showing you what all of the investment options are, creating investment options that you can't just go get on your own, right? But this idea that somebody basically just charges you to do something that you could do on your own, you're not maintaining that fiduciary standard, right, for your clients. We're very careful to do that. And to your point, yeah, we're going to do all the paperwork. We're going to do all the analysis, including, we were just talking about Roth conversion strategies. Happy to do that for you, complimentary. And if you decide along the way that we're providing value and you'd like to pay us to manage your portfolio, then it might make sense. But the only reason anybody would pay us to help them manage their portfolio would be if there's a value, right? So if we can show them higher rates of return net of fees, there's value. If we can show them less risk to get those returns, there's a value. If we can provide income planning and tax planning and estate planning, there's a value. But you need to make sure that the relationship works for you. And hopefully when you find the right financial advisor, it's going to be a long-term relationship.
5: And there's no contract, right? So if someone comes to see you and wants to work with you for, you know, a while, and they, for whatever reason, might not see the value.
6: Yeah. The great thing about charging somebody a fee to manage the portfolio is, I mean, they can stop paying us a fee anytime. So there's no contract that says they have to keep paying us. So in other words, it's on us to continue to do a good job, because if we're not, you're just going to leave, right? Just draw a line that says, hey, I'm not paying you anymore. I'm going to go over to whatever, Acme, you know, in the corner, whatever, you know, but it's fine. 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
5: Call 402-295-0000. 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Give us a call right now, and we'll get you on the calendar just as soon as possible. And I hope you'll stay with us. We have a lot more ahead. Mike Lester will be right back with more Guarding Your Nest Egg.
6: Hi, this is Mike Lester, host of the Guarding Your Nest Egg radio show and founder of Talon Wealth Management. 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
13: When I'm talking to the guys at work, I like to know what I'm talking about.
0: Guarding your nest egg with Mike Lester. Just hold on.

0: Thanks for joining us for Guarding Your Nest Egg with Mike Lester. I'm Cheryl White. Mike, in the last segment, we were talking about income. We were talking about Roth conversions, 401ks. That prompted me to think about coordination.
1: Oh, coordination. Like riding a bike or?
0: No. I was thinking.
1: A unicycle. That's right.
0: Oh, my gosh.
1: That takes a lot of coordination.
0: Do you know how to do that?
1: Oh, I don't. I was always fascinated, though.
0: Me too. Yeah. I can't even ride my bike hands free.
1: If I asked my kids if they knew what a unicycle was, I don't think they would even know.
0: Might not.
1: All right.
0: Okay. Anyway, so coordination. I was thinking about coordination in terms of income sources, because as you were talking, I was thinking all these income sources, you know, that you might have in retirement, if you don't coordinate those, then you could end up with a costly error in terms of taxes or whatever, just because you pulled too much out of this account, or you weren't considering this, or you know what I mean?
1: Yeah, it's kind of an unforced error, right? Just lack of information, and you can make mistakes along the way. And let's face it, our tax system and the government is far from perfect, right? Not efficient. You can get yourself in trouble and not even know that you did. So it is a big part of the financial planning process, just helping people understand things. I just mentioned LIMRA. Right. In the last segment. So I'm very familiar with it. Our clients are familiar with it because we help our clients. I would bet that probably the majority of our listeners aren't real familiar with LIMRA and how it works and even what it is. And when you don't know or you're not working with an advisor that's going to help you understand it, it's an unforced error. And it can be very, very expensive. And I'm not going to get too far into it, Cheryl, but basically when you're 65 plus and you're on Medicare, there's Medicare Part A and Medicare Part B. And Medicare Part A, you're not paying for. You've already paid for that. But Medicare Part B, you do pay for. And there's different ways to pay for it. But for most people, it would be a deduction from their Social Security income. Right. So when you look at what Social Security is going to pay you, kind of on the low end, it would be about $200. I'm rounding off here, but about $200 a month for your Medicare Part B premium. Now, what the government has is LIMRA. Again, there's two A's on this. People don't know that. LIMRAA. And all it goes with taxes, you know, whether you're single or married, filing jointly or what have you. But at certain income brackets, your Medicare Part B premium can go up significantly. And it could happen for a lot of different reasons, but it's usually just income. Now, that income could be, we were talking about Roth conversions earlier, about how that could, because it's taxes, ordinary income when you do the conversions. So you need to understand the limits. But it could also be just a

0: money, or hey, I did all these Roth conversions, or you know, whatever the reason is, and suddenly you've got an extra $1,000 a month, 500 each, you know, for a year or sometimes more. So again, sort of, you know, unnecessary, you know, once you sell the property or once you do the conversion or once you can't walk it back and say, oh, I didn't mean to do that. It's important to the financial planning process. I don't care how much money you have, an extra $1,000 a month, again, through like an unforced error, just because, you know, nobody took the time to actually do the math for you is, and it does happen, right? So sometimes it's great to have a windfall. But what the financial advisor should be doing, or at least what we would do, is say, hey, listen, this investment's worked out really, really good. I think that we should probably go ahead and capitalize on this. You're going to have to pay capital gains taxes on it. And oh, by the way, your Medicare Part B premium because of LIMRA is going to be $700 a month instead of $200 for the next year. But wouldn't you like to know that ahead of time?
1: I would.
0: Right? So it's the cost of doing business, right, with our tax system. Far too many people wind up in situations that they didn't even know were going to happen. And so we got to make sure through financial planning and, you know, working with good companies, good fiduciaries that are good stewards of your money that are actually helping you. Surprises aren't great in retirement. You know, you're working off of, it's not always a fixed budget, but, you know, you sort of map things out. An extra, you know, $6,000 or $12,000 a year because your Medicare Part B premium just skyrocketed is not the kind of surprise that you want.
1: No, right. It's not. Mike, what do you think is the most important job of a financial advisor?
0: That's actually a really good question. In the simplest way, I think people would say, well, you know, how do you effectively manage someone's money? All right. So you could simplify it and take it back to just returns. What was my return on investment? So if you're working with a financial advisor and you're paying them a fee to manage your portfolio, what was your net return after the fee you paid them versus whatever you had before, right? So, and first of all, I think the return should be higher on average over time so that even though you're paying a fee, you're just paying it out of additional profit, right? If that makes sense. It's not as if the financial advice or the active management is ever free, but if you're paying it out of returns that you wouldn't have had, it feels kind of that way, right? If it makes sense. So you need to be better off for starters, but there's just a lot more that goes into it. I can't tell you how many times I've had conversations with individuals, and when it comes to our money and our life and what we want for ourselves and what we want for our family and our kids, massive emotional aspect to it because it's very, very important. And we think about retiring and making this transition into retirement. It's scary, Gerald. You've literally, let's say you've worked from 20 to, you know, 60 or 25 to 65. Let's say it's about 40 years. And you woke up and you did what you needed to do and you got paid and they withheld taxes and you got health insurance. You knew exactly what you needed to do on a daily basis to make, you know, whatever lifestyle you have, make it work for you. Mm-hmm. And then suddenly you retire and you're not getting paid anymore and the health insurance went away. And how do I get income from what I've saved? And what about taxes? What about health insurance? You know, just it literally changes overnight. And it's, again, it's scary. So I would want people to, you know, first of all, we recognize that it's scary. We recognize that it's a lot. If you go on the internet, it's like, you know, drinking out of a fire hydrant. You know, just almost like too much information all at once. But what I'm getting to is that there's an emotional aspect to it, right? So it's not just numbers, right? It's a people issue. And sort of joking, but not joking, clients or people who come visit will bring it up, but there's a lot of counseling, right, that goes on, but it's emotional counseling. You know, I wound up with a degree in economics and finance. I was always kind of a numbers kid, but I think I should have minored in psychology. Right, that would be very, very, you know, over the years I've gotten pretty good at it, but there's an emotional aspect and it's important and everybody feels a little bit different. And it's very easy to get worried. It's very easy to get emotional. It's very easy to
1: be vulnerable.
0: Be vulnerable. Yeah. Retiring for most people is the polar opposite of what they've been doing for 40 years.
1: Right. That's right? True. Yeah.
0: And, we see all the commercials and it's beaches and Coronas and boats and golf and, you know, whatever, but it's tough, right? So, you know, here we are, you know, that this is why we put ourselves out there, you know, as a company and with the radio show. And, you know, we're more than happy to have that conversation. and explain who we are, what we do, and how we do it. More than happy to do all of the analysis, all of the planning, including, we didn't even talk about it today, really, but, you know,

0: complementary estate planning, you know, so things like wills and trusts that we do complementary, but you know, all of that we're very, very happy to do. And the idea is, first of all, we enjoy it. So it's really, you know, it's not a burden. I mean, we do it every day and we enjoy it. But then along the way, you know, people are going to say, hey, listen, I really appreciate that. Thanks for the conversation. I see the value. Then they'll say, yeah, hey, I want to work with you. And then we just start talking about, you know, what does that mean to work together? Right. And kind of walk you through that process. 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We don't expect that everybody that meets with us is going to work with us. Right. 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
1: Mm-hmm.
0: But at the same time, we're more than happy to just have a very honest conversation with you about your goals, what we do, how we do it, and see if we're a good fit.
1: 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So the number is 402-295-0000. 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And you can also online reach out to us at guardingyournestegg.com. Mike, that's our show for this week.
0: Well, it is, again. And then, hey, listen, we missed a few calls during the show. Some of them, Cheryl, again, called and hung up just to save our number. That's okay. We got your number. But feel free to give us a call now. And then if, you know, we didn't connect with you today, we'll be sure and connect next week.

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2: Getting involved in statewide politics, I'm Roger Stern, Fox News. President Trump inserting himself in today's Senate primary in Louisiana, where Republican Senator Bill Cassidy is running for re-election. Fox's Jonathan Seri with details.
3: He was one of just seven Republicans to vote in favor of convicting the president during his 2021 impeachment trial. Senator Cassidy faces Republican primary challenges from Louisiana State Treasurer John Fleming and Congresswoman Julia Letlow. Now, for President Trump, this race is personal. He is attacking the incumbent. He says Senator Bill Cassidy of Louisiana is a disloyal disaster. Bill Cassidy is a sleazebag, a terrible guy who is bad for Louisiana.
2: And the Supreme Court's dealt a legal blow to Democrats in Virginia.
4: Last week, the Virginia Attorney General launched a last-ditch effort to the Supreme Court in hopes of reviving the state's plan to redraw its congressional districts to gain additional Democratic seats, asking the justices to block a May 8th ruling by the state Virginia Supreme Court that invalidated an amendment to the Virginia Constitution that allowed the state's legislature to enact a law, a new congressional map, before the midterms. But the AG's emergency appeal found no traction at the nation's highest court, which many legal experts considered a long shot because the Virginia Supreme Court's ruling rested on its interpretation of the state's constitution.
2: Fox's Chandley Painter. For now, Virginia's using the current congressional map. And six passengers from a cruise ship have arrived in Australia for a three-week quarantine. 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
6: Hello again, and welcome to Healthline. 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We've got a fascinating show lined up for you today, but first, a quick few questions. Number one, is there a pill you can take that can actually help make you stronger? Number two, let's say you could get stronger. Would the extra strength make your life better? Thirdly, think about this. Are you weaker today than you were, say, 20 years ago? Well, listen, if you answered yes to any of these questions, then stay tuned. Dr. Neil Levin is joining us today to discuss a miraculous compound with hundreds of clinical studies that just may unlock the key to helping you get stronger and healthier at any age. Now, Dr. Neil Levin is a chiropractor, a nutritionist, spokesperson, and a longtime advisor for Purity Products. Dr. Levin, welcome back to the show.
7: Oh, it's great to be here with you today. And we have a very exciting topic to cover today. Today, we're talking about strength and power and how to get it back, even if you're in your 50s, 60s, 70s, 80s. So if you want to feel better, if you want to feel stronger, this is some very important information we're going to cover today.
6: Yeah, this is an exciting topic. Talk to me about this important message today. What molecule are we talking about and how it's impacting the lives of people who follow the science?
7: Right. Well, we're talking about a new supplement. It's called Everstrong, and it features an exciting molecule called creatine. Now, a lot of our listeners may have heard of creatine. I know you've used creatine.
6: Right.
7: But for those that don't know about creatine, it's mainly used in the Olympic circles, professional athletes, bodybuilders, college, high school athletes, because it does something extraordinary. And what I'm about to tell you is proven by hundreds and hundreds of human studies. So here's what creatine does for us. It helps us to get stronger, more powerful. It helps put muscle mass on the body, and it helps protect us from losing muscle tissue as we get older. We know that's a big part of aging. Not only that, great for the brain, great for memory, and it helps promote bone strength as well. So an amazing molecule that everybody needs to know about.
6: It's an amazing story. Can you share some of the science and tell us why you're calling creatine one of the best kept secrets to healthy aging?
7: Sure. What we need to understand with creatine is that it's a natural molecule to the body. It's in every single cell, tissue, organ in your system, and its job in the body is to generate and maintain strength and power. That's its reason for being, to maintain strength and power. It's in every single cell in the body. 95% of it, however, is in your muscle tissue because that's where we tend to use it the most. It powers up the muscles. It's good for strong muscle contraction, and it's important to help maintain strength and muscle contractions when you're using them over and over again. For instance, if you're working out at the gym, if you're playing sports, golf, tennis, anything like that, it keeps your muscles powered up in their high energy state so they're strong and ready for action. Now, here's the key. This is so important for those of us, say, in our 50s, 60s, 70s. You see, we had lots and lots of creatine when we were young. We had oodles of this stuff. It was coming out of our ears. We had lots of creatine. Our bodies made a lot of it. But as we get older, like everything else, we don't do that as well. So we have less creatine in our muscles. Now, the good news is that hundreds and hundreds of human studies show that when you supplement with creatine, it goes to work, it goes straight to your muscles, it's absorbed easily, it pumps up the creatine in your muscle tissue, and you get stronger, you get more powerful. Not only that, it helps support memory and brain health, and it helps support the strength of your bones.
6: You know, we were talking before the show, and you were talking about how Olympic athletes have been using creatine for years to enhance their strength and performance. Tell me more.
7: Well, this creatine is the premier sports nutrition supplement. There's no question about that. You've used it. Bodybuilders know about it. Athletes know about it. Creatine is the premier sports nutrient. So you know, back 20, 25 years ago, the Olympic athletes and their coaches, of course, they knew about it. They knew it made you bigger and stronger and faster. They knew it was natural to the body. It was supposed to be there. But they were a little bit afraid to supplement with it because they were afraid it might be considered cheating, that it might be considered too much of an edge. But back in 1998, the International Olympic Committee, they came out, they officially confirmed that, I'm quoting here, creatine can be used by athletes to enhance their performance. And now it's not just for athletes anymore,
6: right?
7: Because the studies are plainly showing that for adults, for people in their 50s, 60s, 70s, this stuff is amazing. And Purity has this incredible new formulation. We call it Everstrong because that's exactly what it does. It helps you get stronger and stay stronger with hundreds of human studies to help you. And it's the purest form of creatine money can buy. The stuff from Europe, this stuff is fantastic.
6: And we should point out that it's naturally occurring in red meat. But the problem is, in order to get the amounts that are going to benefit you, you'd have to eat large amounts of red meat.
7: You'd have to eat like 4 pounds of red meat a day.
6: Most people aren't going to do that.
7: Right. What about vegetarians?
6: They can be creatine deficient.
7: Exactly. When I have a vegetarian that comes in here and they're energy deficient, they don't feel the way they want to feel, and I put them on Everstrong, they notice the benefits almost right away because they've been so low on it.
6: Yep.
7: So if you're a person out there that's staying away from red meat, if you're staying away from meat in general, and you have more of a vegan-style diet, this is for you. You definitely want to add that Everstrong.
6: All right, so obviously this works with athletes, but you say creatine is going mainstream. There's a lot of studies are showing that folks in their 50s, 60s, 70s, and beyond, that creatine can be a cornerstone compound to help people stay strong, stay healthy, stay sharp, stay vital, right?
7: Oh, exactly. I mean, this is the ideal muscle-enhancing, strengthening, muscle-protecting nutrient for folks as we get older, 50-plusers like you and me. But let's go to a couple of studies on seniors just to show this. We'll do one on the guys and one on the gals, okay?
6: Right.
7: First on the guys, love the title of this one. Creatine supplementation improves muscular performance in older men. Study done at several American universities. A group of men, get this, age 59 to 72. Hey, you know, we know that's not when people are known for getting stronger, right?
6: Right.
7: So this was just a one-week study. People need to understand that. That's how effective and rapidly this stuff works. It's just a one-week study. Get this. The guys on creatine, they put on 4 pounds of lean mass. That's muscle tissue for those that don't know that. It shows they built the muscles and they hydrated the muscles nicely. They increased the strength of their bench press. That's a chest press for people that don't know by 7%. They increased the strength of the leg exercises they were doing by 15%. They could get in and out of a chair more times faster without using their arms. On top of that, they could generate more power on a stationary bike. This happened in 1 week. When I think about that, yeah, it's really quite incredible.
6: All right, but what about the women out there? Did they get those kind of benefits too as well? Will it actually help women in their 50s, 60s, and 70s get stronger too?
7: Absolutely. Let's go straight to another study. Love the title on this one as well. Creatine supplementation improves muscular performance in older women, published in the European Journal of Applied Physiology. 30 women aged 58 to 71. Of course, they got either creatine or placebo. That's the way they do these things. Again, a one-week study. The women on creatine increased their bench press by almost 4 pounds. They increased their leg press by over 11 pounds, and they had better balance and agility. So 58 to 71 year old women, not only getting stronger, not only getting more powerful, getting faster with improved balance. Study after study shows that older folks that use creatine get amazing results. They get great results if they exercise. They get great results even if they don't exercise. They can lift more weight. They get faster. They get stronger. They get more powerful. Their muscles don't fatigue as fast. And get this. This is very important, especially for the ladies. You know that when women do resistance training, their bones get stronger as well, right?
6: Yeah.
7: You know, now, get this. When you resistance train with creatine, your bones tend to get stronger even faster. So an all-around win-win. EverStrong is going to help the seniors to feel better, feel stronger, more energized, more powerful, faster, and it helps protect your bones.
6: Talk more about how unique this exclusive EverStrong formula is from Purity Products. It even has a finished product clinically studied, which showed an increase in upper body strength and power. But tell me what's in it and why you like it so much. I mean, this is more than just creatine, right?
7: Oh, absolutely. I mean, EverStrong, this is a very comprehensive formula. I didn't want people to just feel stronger when they use creatine. You know, we're dealing with people in their 50s, 60s, 70s. I wanted people to feel more comfortable as well. So not only did I use the finest creatine money can buy, the stuff from Europe, the Pure creatine, I also added something called coffee berry extract. And coffee berry extract, a powerful antioxidant, stronger than blueberries and strawberries, helping to protect the muscles, helping to protect the brain, because we know our antioxidant systems aren't as strong as they used to be in our 20s and 30s. But I also added some vitamin D, because vitamin D, incredibly good for the muscles as well as the immune system and the bones. So this is an all-around win-win. You got your vitamin D, you got your fruit XB for your joints, you got your coffee berry extract for the antioxidant protection, and of course the finest creatine money can buy. Best of all, today it's free. Purity knows you're going to see these benefits. Hey, we're talking about strength. We're talking about power. We're talking about energy. We're talking about supporting thinking, bone health. This is a wonderful product. When you try it, you're going to love it. You're going to feel the difference, and it's fast. A week or two, you're going to feel more powerful. Purity wants you to have a free bottle. I know later in the show, you're going to give out that phone number.
6: Sure will. You know, we mentioned how great creatine works for women. Take a moment and share that story you told me before the show about the award-winning 70-year-old senior swimmer who uses EverStrong.
7: Right. Emma Karen, I'm looking at her picture right now. I printed it out for the show. 70 years old. This picture, she's got 6 medals around her neck. It's the 2015 National Senior Olympic Games. You know, she writes to us that she was getting a little tired during our workouts at age 70. Of course, she didn't have that same stamina, but she fortunately heard about our EverStrong formula. She started using it and almost right away was invigorated in her workouts and had more energy throughout the day. I'm quoting from her. She says, "I feel my investment in EverStrong was one of the best choices I ever made. It's always a morale booster when people think I'm 50. She looks fantastic.
6: Wow.
7: And I hear this stuff all the time. This isn't one of those vitamins, like a multivitamin. You take it, you don't really notice the difference. This is a substance that you can use to help get some of that youthful vim and vigor back, get some of that strength back. It's wonderful.
6: You know, Purity's given away a free bottle of EverStrong, but Purity Products didn't stop there. In fact, you insisted they also give away a free bottle of their B12 energy melts, which are great for instant energy. Now, I know that you love this combination. 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
7: Yeah, you know, when I think about creatine, when I think about Everstrong, I think about muscular energy. I think about muscular power, but it's all about energy and feeling great, feeling energized. And the next thing I think about when I think about energy is B12. When you think about energy, think B12. And the problem is for 50-plussers like you and me, we're not absorbing the B12 as well as we used to in our 60s, 70s, 80s. So when you supplement with B12, you tend to bump back up those B12 levels. And that's what Purity's B12 energy melts are all about. They're fantastic. They melt in your mouth. 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And you bump up those B12 levels. 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Be one of the first 1,000 callers. 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
6: 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All right, so we were so busy at the top of the show. This Everstrong formula does so much for us. We haven't even touched on the incredible brain benefits. I mean, some of these studies you sent me are absolutely incredible. As you know, I'm very into nootropics. The anti-aging community has taken a keen interest in creatine, specifically the cognitive benefits of creatine.
7: Oh, absolutely. This is one of those areas where creatine really shines. You see, what we need to understand is that your brain, even though it's only 2% of your body's weight, it utilizes 20% of your body's energy. This is a very thirsty organ for energy. And just like your muscles soak up the creatine like a sponge, because this is a naturally occurring molecule in the body, it passes right through the blood-brain barrier. Your brain neurons soak it up like a sponge, and it increases your creatine phosphate reserves in your brain. So now, in your brain, you have more readily available resources to do what? To recharge those neuronal batteries to make more energy inside the brain. So basically, what do you notice? Well, your memory is supported. And scientists have done some amazing research here. They found that people that take creatine, it supports their memory. It actually helps the brain to utilize oxygen better. It supports memory in people that are sleep deprived. It's been shown to help people add numbers quicker and for longer periods of time without mental fatigue. Get this study. Just 5 days, 5 days of 8 grams of creatine supported mental tasks in subjects that were getting rapid fire questions. Scientists were asking them math questions and science questions over and over and over, and they found the folks on creatine didn't fatigue as quickly mentally. So this is amazing stuff. It's like a turbo booster for your brain. It's like a supercharger for your muscles. It recharges all your cellular batteries, so all of your cells, tissues, and organs have more readily available energy.
6: All right, Doc, I love that Everstrong appeals to athletes and people who want to get more reps in the gym, maybe get some extra power in their workouts. But you're also saying there's a big push in the nutritional community to encourage people in their 40s, 50s, 60s, 70s, and even 80s to leverage the power of creatine to stay fit, strong, and healthy. In fact, you say creatine is going mainstream. You know, I shared the story with you before. My mom, who's in her late 70s now, she's taking creatine. She works out a couple of days a week, 3 days a week. She goes to Nautilus, does the free weights because she's got osteoporosis. She wants to maintain her muscle mass, and she wants to make her bones stronger. And as you pointed out, creatine helps to do that. And then the other 3 days during the week, she'll go and she'll swim. Now, she's not trying to get big or strong or anything like that, but even at her age, creatine has benefits.
7: Oh, yeah. And what blows me away about that story, because you told me before, is that her medical doctor recommended the creatine for her. And that just goes to show how much more mainstream this is. It's called Everstrong, and it supports the muscles. It supports your power, your strength, your speed. If you're an athlete, you're certainly going to love it. But even if you're not an athlete, you notice the difference. Let's go to another study, one more review study. This out of the journal Current Aging Science, December 2013. I thought this was very cool because the researchers looked at the body of research out there on creatine in seniors without exercise. They wanted to see what happens when seniors take creatine and they don't even exercise. So I'm quoting here, creatine supplementation without associated resistance training seems to enhance muscular strength, power, and endurance, increase lean body mass. For those that don't know what that is, they're talking about muscle, and improve the functional capacity of the elderly. They go on to talk about how it supports bone health as well, and then they finish with this, creatine supplementation without training in the elderly could potentially delay atrophy of muscle and improve endurance and strength. So here again, we see bottom line, creatine is very, very effective. It's going to help you to feel stronger whether you exercise or not. It supports your strength and power, your brain health, and on top of that, it supports your bone health. I mean, when you think about it, this almost sounds too good to be true, right?
6: Right. Yeah.
7: If you're a person that never heard about this and you're listening to us, you would think this sounds too good to be true, right?
6: Yeah.
7: But it is true. Hundreds and hundreds of human studies back up what we're talking about. You're going to love the benefits you get with this Everstrong formula.
6: That's incredible. Let me remind everybody, they can get a free bottle of the Everstrong formula today, plus the bonus bottle of B12 Energy Melts, just by calling us at 1-800-580-1175. You just pay for shipping. 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We'll give that number out again later in the show. But first, Dr. Levin, now listeners can only get Everstrong, this clinically tested creatine blend, from Purity Products, right?
7: Oh, absolutely. Yeah.
6: I know it combines the creatine with the vitamin D, the coffee berry, the fruit XB boron. And for those who don't know, talk about how these work so well together. There's a synergy, and it's also a great value, too. I know we have a free bottle today, but if you wanted to buy all of these things separately, it would cost a small fortune, wouldn't it?
7: Oh, absolutely. I mean, if you went out and bought the CreaPure creatine, that's the purest, finest creatine from Europe, if you bought that, and then you went out and bought a separate antioxidant formula and a separate joint formula and the vitamin D, that's going to cost you $80, $90, $100 a month. 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You're not spending $45, $50, because today it's free. Your job is to be one of the first 1,000 callers and take it seriously. 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We want to get it right out to you. We want you to try this out. We want you to be the judge for yourself. Don't take my word for it. Try it. Look in the mirror. Go to the gym. Lift some weights. Play. Do whatever you do. See if you don't feel better.
6: All right, let's talk about how you take this. You have these easy-to-swallow tablets, which are super easy to swallow. It also comes in a very refreshing cherry berry powder. So how do you like to take it? And can people just choose the tablets or the powder when they call in for the free bottle today?
7: Yeah, you can choose tablets or powder. I personally use both, you know, on my workout days or days I'm making a protein shake. On days I'm juicing, let's face it, juicing is becoming very big these days. So if you're doing something like that, the cherry berry powder is fantastic. You just take a scoop, dump it right into your juice, dump it into your protein shake, and that's a great way to take it. But if you don't do that stuff, I mean, the tablets are super convenient. They're small, they're coated, they're easy to swallow. It's wonderful stuff.
6: Now, I know you're chomping at the bit to tell us a little more about the study that Purity did on the Everstrong powder. They tested golfers, and
7: right,
6: Purity found out that not only were these golfers getting stronger and more explosive, but they were driving the golf ball, get this, 14 yards further. That's amazing.
7: I have such a big smile on my face right now. I'm remembering when the researchers came back and gave us this information. I mean, we were bouncing off the walls. This is so exciting. The researchers called this a seminal study in sports nutrition, and this is on our EverStrong formula, the product we're talking about right now, the EverStrong powder. So double-blind, placebo-controlled study, 30 golfers took the EverStrong powder for 1 month. No exercise, nothing different. Just took our EverStrong powder for 1 month. In 1 month, they were banging the golf ball 14 yards further. Not
6: wow.
7: only that, 6% more power on the bench press, more explosive. They could lift the weight faster.
6: Guys spend hundreds of dollars on new clubs to drive the ball further.
7: So, Trevor, you could spend $500 on a driver and pick up 5 yards, right? This is 14 yards. People shouldn't just ho-hum about this or yawn about this. This is amazing because, let's face it, this was a golf study, but more explosiveness, more speed, more power. This should help all sports. So if you're a tennis player, if you're a jogger, if you're any kind of an athlete, this has ramifications across the board. But again, these golfers, 1 month on this EverStrong powder we're talking about today, banging the golf ball 14 yards further. Can you imagine? You get your bottle of EverStrong, you don't tell your buddies, take it for a month, and you go out and you're banging the ball 14 yards past them. They don't know what hit them.
6: Wow. All right, we just got a few minutes left here. I want you to recap this amazing story today about creatine, what you like to call the molecule of strength. Who needs it? And what about this double free bottle offer today with the EverStrong plus the B12 energy melts?
7: You know what? My one concern with this show is that literally it sounds too good to be true, right?
6: Right.
7: Like when I tell folks about EverStrong, I'm afraid they're going to think I'm making this up. It's not possible, right? You know, I know how you feel because 6, 7, 8 years ago when I started to read about creatine, I almost couldn't believe it. I said to myself, if it's really this good with an excellent safety profile, how come everybody's not using it? But I started to use it and I noticed some incredible benefits. It's just phenomenal. And it's as simple as this. You're going to get on the EverStrong, you're going to try it, you're going to get stronger, you're going to get more powerful. You can look in the mirror and see the difference. There's hundreds and hundreds of human studies backing this up. These aren't studies with a hamster in a lab somewhere. We're talking human studies. I call this stuff muscle fertilizer. It's that great. And of course, we didn't just add the CreaPure creatine. We've discussed that. We added the Fruit XB. Remember that? Joint health. We added the coffee berry extract, that phenomenal antioxidant that's more potent than blueberries and strawberries for powerful antioxidant protection. I added the vitamin D because it's so important across the board, great for bone health, but also for seniors, vitamin D so important for muscles, especially as we get older, for strength and coordination. So this is a very comprehensive formula. Again, this would easily cost you $80, $90, $100 to replicate on your own, but today it's free. And not only that, let's not forget about the B12 energy melts, because we're talking about energy here today. And when you think energy, you think B12. B12 is critical for making red blood cells to carry oxygen to the tissues. The biotin in there is great for the hair, skin, and nails. So just make sure you're one of the first 1,000 callers. That's the only catch on this whole show. Don't be caller number 1,500. You're not going to get it. Be one of the first 1,000 callers. 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It's just $6.95. That's it. You're just paying for the shipping. 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It never happens. People love this formula. 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
6: Fascinating information as always. Thank you for your time.
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5: 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One of my favorite guests is on the line. We've got Chris Killam, also known as the Medicine Hunter, standing by now. CNN calls Chris the Indiana Jones of natural medicine because he's constantly scouring the globe searching for natural remedies. You may have seen Chris on the Dr. Oz show or maybe on PBS or CBS and also on Fox News where he does a health segment. He's been featured in the New York Times and also on ABC's 2020. Anyway, Chris is joining us today to discuss not one, but three of the hottest nutritional ingredients out there on the market today. Even better, he's teamed up with Purity today to give away a complimentary bottle to everyone out there in the listening audience. So do not, I repeat, do not change that dial. But first, a quick introduction. Chris Killam is an author and an educator. He's written 14 books. He's conducted research in over 30 countries. Again, he's been on with Oprah and Friends and Dr. Oz. Chris, welcome back to the show.
6: Thank you so much. It's always a pleasure to have a great conversation with you.
5: Now, most of us are super busy these days. We want to stay healthy, but quite frankly, it can be daunting. You know, with all the different supplements out there. Now, Chris, you've traveled all over the world learning about different natural remedies. So you really know which ingredients to look for. So tell me this, besides a good multivitamin and some fish oil, maybe a few other things, go into the three super hot nutrients you've been so jazzed about lately.
6: Well, I'm happy to do that. The three super nutrients, as we like to say, are a green tea extract, a turmeric extract called curcumin, and an extract from red wine called resveratrol. And apropos of what you said about my traveling around the world, I've extensively investigated these in their host countries. So I've been in the green tea plantations of China and India and worked with top researchers of this ingredient in those countries. With turmeric, I've been deeply involved with turmeric researchers in India and seen all of that. And with resveratrol, I've worked with scientists in Europe and also in California and Chile and South Africa, all of which are major red wine producing areas. So I've had the opportunity to investigate these things in the field, meet with the top scientists, and my conclusion is that green tea, curcumin from turmeric root, and resveratrol from red wine are remarkable health-enhancing agents that everybody can benefit from in a very, very substantial way.
5: Now, Chris, let's talk about these big three. And it's interesting that they're all found in our diet and all are considered superfoods. The green tea, the curcumin, the resveratrol. Why did you want to combine the three? There's always a method to your madness, if I can say it that way, because you combine these things together. You call it a real game changer.
6: Well, you know, when I look at these, there actually isn't a reason to put them all in separate products. They do go very well together. As you said, they're all food derived. So it's kind of like you can make a salad if you choose out of many vegetables. You don't just have to have a bowl of lettuce or a bowl of cucumbers. And while that's a little bit simplistic, the fact is that all of these are very, very rich in groups of protective compounds that are both antioxidant, so they actually protect our organ systems, so they maintain a healthy inflammatory status in the body. And this is really a big breakthrough. I also like the idea that people can get a concentrated supplement of green tea extract, curcumin extract, and resveratrol in one product with truly meaningful amounts of each one, mm-hmm. and not have to go out and basically buy a shopping cart full of stuff.
5: Now, let's dive into the headlines and the research, especially on this green tea, because it's absolutely amazing. I know in Asia they've been using it for thousands of years for healthy aging, but what are you seeing recently in the press? I know you told me the Nutrition Research Journal in its July 2012 issue revealed that green tea significantly increased plasma antioxidant activity and whole blood glutathione. Can you recap some of these headlines and tell me why you're such a green tea advocate?
6: Okay. What you just said about increasing plasma antioxidant activity is really critical. There are many antioxidants that people consume that don't actually wind up in the body, or they don't wind up in the body in any significant amounts. The green tea antioxidants, which we know are among the most highly beneficial antioxidants in the entire world, are very well absorbed. They improve plasma antioxidant activity. That is the blood concentration of antioxidants. So what happens is you get this great concentration of antioxidant substances, which are protective compounds, floating around in the body and protecting the cells of your body, your organs, every part of your body from premature destruction due to exposure to environmental pollutants and things in the diet. With regard to the whole blood glutathione, when we take in the right antioxidants, and not all antioxidant compounds are the right antioxidants, our bodies produce more of its own super protective compound called glutathione. So you take in the green tea extract, you build the antioxidant activity in your blood, and you also cause your body to produce this enormously beneficial, very well-studied, very powerful protective substance called glutathione. So it is remarkable. This isn't something that most high antioxidant foods or supplement ingredients do, but it does happen with a concentrated, properly made green tea extract.
5: All right, let's switch gears and talk about this curcumin, which is number two on your list. And by the way, these three ingredients are all found in the new green tea combo formula. We're going to be offering a free bottle in a few minutes, but talk to me about the curcumin, which is spelled C-U-R-C-U-M-I-N. Now, most people haven't heard of it, but scientists and researchers know it's one of the most powerful superfoods on the planet. It can positively influence our DNA, maintain joint comfort, healthy inflammation, and more. Can you share some of the incredible headlines on curcumin and tell us why you use this? And we talked about this off air a few minutes ago, this patented curcumin with greater absorption.
6: Okay. Well, first of all, I think while people might not know the term curcumin, they may well know turmeric root, which is a yellow spice, and it shows up in curries, and it's part of the 5,000-year-old Indian Ayurvedic system of medicine. I've been studying turmeric and its derivative curcumin since the 1970s, and I'll say this right off the bat, that there are almost no plant materials in the world as extensively studied as this. A couple of thousand studies can be found in the scientific and medical literature. We know that curcumin is powerfully antioxidant. We know that it has a remarkable capacity to protect the liver, and the liver is our primary detoxifying organ. It greatly enhances joint health. So if people are experiencing joint discomfort due to overuse, this really helps to relieve that. And it's also what we call cardioprotective. It helps to protect the heart. It helps to maintain normal, healthy cholesterol. And one last thing that is really kind of astounding is that curcumin actually causes your body to produce what are called neuroprotective factors in the brain. So it causes your body to produce these agents in the brain that protect the actual tissue of the nerves and the brain itself. There's almost nothing else that we know of that does this. Specifically, the curcumin that you mentioned offers about 7 times the absorption of other curcumin. So when you take 250 milligrams of this stuff, you get about 7 times the activity that you would if you took, say, a comparable amount of another curcumin extract. So this, in my opinion, is one of the most life-enhancing, protective, totally beneficial substances on Earth, and it has just decades of scientific and medical studies to back it up.
5: Now, Chris, I know that we talked already about the green tea and the curcumin in your new green tea formula, which Purity is giving away for free today. But first, tell me about the third nutrient on the list, the resveratrol, which is super hot right now. Share with us some of the headlines and the science behind resveratrol. I know the French love it, but why is it on your short list?
6: Well, resveratrol is one of those remarkable compounds that I just sort of shake my head at how many different things it does. It is found in grapes, in wine grapes. It also shows up in cranberries. What we know about resveratrol is that, like green tea and also like curcumin extract, it's profoundly antioxidant. But more than that, it shows significant properties. When you look at some of the things in the body that happen during aging as a result of fat accumulation in tissue and insulin sensitivity, resveratrol helps to protect against those things. It's a powerful immune regulator. And you know, our immune system is responsible for keeping us healthy. It is remarkably beneficial for the heart. And this is why it's considered one of the keys to the so-called French paradox. You know, the French drink a lot of red wine, they eat a lot of cheese, they smoke cigarettes, and they stay slim and they have good cardiovascular health, which just seems completely unfair. But resveratrol appears to be key in that. And additionally, there is a brain benefit like there is with the curcumin with blood flow to the brain. So when you take resveratrol, you get brain blood flow. This means you get more oxygen to the tissues of the brain. So this is on my short list for all those reasons and for about a dozen more that would just plain take too long to explain.
5: All right, again, we're talking with Chris Killam, also known as the Indiana Jones of natural medicine, sometimes called the medicine hunter as well. Chris, let's laser in on how this wonderful formula that you created in conjunction with Purity Products. I know that Purity's been in business now for, what is it, over 20 years. They've got a top rating from the Better Business Bureau, and people can get a complimentary bottle of this green tea CR today. We'll give that number out in a few minutes. But first, Chris, before we tell our listeners how they can get their very own complimentary bottle of green tea CR, tell me this. If you wanted to buy this green tea plus the patented curcumin plus the resveratrol, I mean, you spend close to probably at least $75 for all three bottles in the store. And yet today, Purity Products is giving away a free bottle. How are they able to do this?
6: Well, you can consider it kind of a smart bet. And what I mean by that, first of all, Purity's big, but they're also very strategic. They know that if a person who's listening will pick up the phone, call in and get their free bottle, and it really is free, as yep, in it doesn't cost you money, if that person will try the product, take it as recommended, they're going to feel it. And when they feel it, they're going to say, gee, I want this as part of my regular daily regimen. So Purity is really betting beyond the free bottle. 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
5: Chris, hold that thought. 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Okay, Chris, talk about some of the headlines just on the green tea that we didn't get to yet. I understand that dieters just love green tea because it supports healthy fat metabolism. Is that right? And what does the research say about green tea when it comes to weight management?
6: Well, this is one of the especially wonderful things about green tea. We know that green tea has thermogenic properties. That is, it has heat-generating properties in the body, so it actually causes your body to burn more calories. So when you eat a meal, you're going to burn more calories from that meal as a result of taking a good, well-made, concentrated green tea extract. In addition, it has specific fat oxidation properties. It actually burns fat. I'm not suggesting that you're going to lose 20 pounds in a week, but I am saying that this is going to help your body to metabolize fat more efficiently. Over time, taking a green tea extract can help you to have a better fat to lean muscle ratio. So from a weight control standpoint, this is very good news. Additionally, green tea helps to stabilize blood glucose or blood sugar. And unstable blood sugar is one of the contributing factors to increased weight. So by stabilizing blood sugar, you have an effect on weight control and weight management. So it's really quite remarkable stuff. You need enough of it. We've got enough of it in green tea CR. It has to be the right extract. We've got the right extract. But the science is there for healthy weight management.
5: All right. Now, Chris, you say that with Purity's formula, it provides you with about 3 cups worth of green tea in each 2-capsule serving. So you get all of the green tea's concentrated benefits for energy, for heart health, for alertness in just 2 caps. Plus, you get the curcumin and the resveratrol, too. So it's easy. You call it your daily shortcut to better health. Explain this idea of a healthy shortcut and explain some of the top benefits as well.
6: Well, I mean, you could, for example, drink 3 cups of good concentrated green tea each day, eat at least 1 really rich curry made with a lot of turmeric root, and drink a couple of glasses of red wine. You could do that every day. Most people will not do that every day, but they still might want the benefits of 3 of the biggest superstar protective health-enhancing nutrients on the entire planet. So when I call this a daily shortcut, I'm simply saying that you can get in a capsule, in a good capsule, what you'd otherwise have to get by drinking a few cups of tea, eating at least 1 large, you know, turmeric-laden curry every day, and drinking a couple of glasses of concentrated red wine.
5: Again, we're talking with Chris Killam, the medicine hunter. Now, in this new green tea CR formula from Purity, it's really about the research. Share with us some of your favorite studies and the headlines on the curcumin that we didn't get to yet. I know this is one of your favorite ingredients for joint comfort and even for brain health.
6: Well, I especially like the liver protective, heart protective, and joint modifying properties of this stuff. The liver is our greatest detoxifying organ. And we know that we're constantly bombarded by toxins in the environment. In fact, blood studies show that newborn babies contain 200 industrial pollutants in their blood at the time of birth. So we need a functioning, super healthy, very strong liver. We might not think about our livers that much, but we need that. Mm-hmm. And we know that curcumin protects the liver. It keeps it strong. From a cardiac standpoint, it's highly beneficial for the heart. It's very good for maintaining healthy cholesterol and healthy platelet levels. And from a joint standpoint, we have innumerable studies showing overall improvement in joint health and relief and stable inflammatory activity, better joint mobility as a result of taking curcumin. I like the brain protective studies as well. You know, curcumin delivers all this. So I regard it as one of the single most important things that you can put in your body. And I'm very well aware that most people are not going to eat enough raw turmeric root to get the benefits that they should and that they can get from a concentrated curcumin extract.
5: 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That's why they're willing to send you a free bottle today. 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Call now. All right, back to the show. Chris, I don't want to get too technical here, but these antioxidants in green tea are classified as polyphenols, and they really are super powerful and well-respected by scientists. But in this Green Tea CR formula, there's more. It's got the green tea, it's got the curcumin, the resveratrol that we talked about, plus grape seed extract.

0: of tissue in the blood vessels and the skin. So we put those in there for extra boost in antioxidant activity, but also for a specific type of activity that isn't as much addressed by the green tea, the curcumin, and the resveratrol. The bioflavonoids enhance the overall activity of vitamin C, and vitamin C itself is one of the most important nutrients that we can possibly take in. So I would say that we were very, very thorough. You know, when we went through what could be in this product, we said, you know, what would happen if we put in grape seed extract, bioflavonoids, and vitamin C? We realized that we would have an utterly superior formula. And just to reiterate, I want people to experience dynamic health. I want people to feel great. This formula, the green tea CR, will make you feel great. And that's the purpose of it.
1: All right, Chris, I love this green tea CR combination formula. And remember, the CR stands for curcumin and resveratrol. I love that with this complimentary bottle today, our listeners can get started for free. That's great value. What would people expect to pay if they bought all of these separately in the store?
0: Well, I think if they bought high-quality products that contain these ingredients, they'd be into it for about $75 or so, possibly even $80.
1: Yeah.
0: So they'd wind up spending appreciably more than they're going to spend on the green tea CR formula. And they still wouldn't get the grape seed extract. They still wouldn't get the pine bark extract, the bioflavonoids, or the vitamin C.
1: Chris, what kind of results can people expect to see? What can they expect to feel once they start taking this formula?
0: I think that people will feel greater joint mobility and comfort. I think they'll feel more energy because these ingredients also help to stabilize and maintain natural healthy blood sugar control. I think they'll have more sustained energy throughout the day. And I would just suspect that people will have an experience of greater vitality. When you have a more highly functional immune system, you just feel more energy and better overall. It's kind of, you know, like those days when you get up and go, wow, I feel great. This is a wow, I feel great formula.
1: Now, Chris, the green tea CR, let me get this straight. It provides about 3 cups worth of green tea in each 2-capsule serving. Plus, you get the antioxidant equivalent of several servings of fruits and vegetables. Plus, you get the resveratrol and the joint comfort and brain function benefits of the curcumin. I mean, wow, all in one formula. In the last 2 minutes, talk to me about this shortcut to better health and why you want everyone listening to this program to call now for that complimentary bottle of green tea CR.
0: Okay. Fortunately, there's an immense body of science that has been growing steadily for the past 20 years, and it's really rich science now. We know that of the various plant-derived substances that exist, green tea extract, curcumin extract, and resveratrol extract are at the absolute top of the list of protective, vitality-enhancing, overall health-promoting compounds. There just isn't anything like these. They're in the green tea CR, CR standing for curcumin and resveratrol, product in meaningful amounts. People will take this product. They're going to feel the difference. You're going to feel energy. You're going to feel more vitality. You're just plain going to feel better, kind of more fluid and in that flow of good health.
1: Sure.
0: 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And given that they can get a free bottle, I'm also not saying, now put yourself at great risk and spend a lot of money. 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Let the product speak for itself.
1: 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We appreciate your insight. 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
1: Terrorists wiped off the earth. I'm John Saucier, Fox News. Several ISIS leaders actually were killed in Nigeria during a joint operation between U.S. forces and Nigerian forces. President Trump sharing news of the strike on social media. Fox's Alex Hogan is at the White House with the latest.
2: The U.S. military says this was a joint operation between U.S. forces and armed forces in Nigeria to kill multiple leaders in ISIS in Nigeria early this morning, local time, in the U.S. military's Africa Command releasing footage of the strike that was carried out, saying that Abu Bilal al-Manuki was a key figure in ISIS who provided strategic guidance and financial operations in developing and manufacturing weapons. No U.S. service members were harmed, and officials tell Fox that all service members made it back safely. President Trump made the announcement on Truth Social, writing, Abu Bilal al-Manuki, second in command of ISIS globally, thought he could hide in Africa, but little did he know, we had sources who kept us informed on what he was doing.
1: The Nigerian president thanking President Trump claimed the strike was an example of the cooperation between the two countries. President Trump actually just got back from a trip to China. That nation agreeing to buy hundreds of planes from Boeing and more U.S. soybeans. Senator Jerry Moran was on Fox News Live with some thoughts on the meeting and what he hopes China will do.
3: I think what we're looking for is to China to say exactly what they've agreed to. And then, of course, we need to make certain that they live up to that agreement.
1: Chinese President Xi Jinping is set to visit the United States in September for another meeting. And workers for New York's Long Island Railroad are now on strike, bringing the busiest commuter rail system in North America to a halt. The railroad president is Robert Free.
4: If it were to become resolved, we would need time. It's contingent upon what time it would be settled. So it would be difficult for me at this point to say if it was settled at this time, we'd have service back at that time. But rest assured, we would look to get service back as soon as possible.
1: That guy's going to have a busy weekend. 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
16: 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I am Bill Seller, and we're always happy that you are with us. Buddy, how are you doing?
15: Yeah, you know, mixed emotions today. We got got the party tonight for Evan. We're pretty sure he's getting the diploma tomorrow. Right. at least that's what he says. He finished up his last day of school a couple days ago. So definitely bittersweet. Definitely excited for him, excited for his future, but also a little bit sad that that this chapter's over. But we all go through it with our kids, right?
16: Oh, I did it four times. Yep.
15: Yep. And this is just my first. So one of many firsts that we've gotten to go through with Evan.
16: Yeah, it's different when it is your first, no doubt. But that's good news, man. I'm glad everything's falling together. And he's got a bright future ahead with you and other things that he's got going on. We've talked about that off the air.
15: Yep, he's going to Lincoln next year, and he's going to study finance. And I was very happy to find out that Lincoln actually has a CFP program that they're starting this fall that he can enroll in that. As long as he passes all the tests, he'll be able to come out of college as a certified financial planner. So
16: there you go.
15: It's something that's absolutely unbelievable for him. I was so excited that they're starting that, because one thing that, we went to the finance department when it was admitted students day, and I asked them, okay, you're going to give him the book knowledge, but how are you going to help prepare him for what we do? And they brought that up, and I said, say no more. You're good. That's worth the price of admission right there.
16: Awesome. Well, congratulations to you and everybody who's got graduates this weekend. Big time in your life, and congratulations to all. And we are, again, glad that you are here with us. We do talk about retirement on this show, how to get to it, how to get through it. A lot of times we talk about things that maybe you have questions about or sparks an interest about your retirement plan. And when that happens, I encourage you to give Grant a call. So let me give you his number. It's 402-979-7772. 402-979-7772. What'll happen is you call that number right now. We've got folks waiting to get you on Grant's calendar to help you set up that visit. Doesn't take very long at all. So when you hear about something or you just want to talk to Grant, that's the number to call. I found this interesting. I looked it up real quick when I saw this story, but according to Merriam-Webster, the definition of comfortable is affording or enjoying contentment and security. Mm-hmm. And look, we've all got a different comfort level in life, right? But the results of a new survey show that some Americans could be losing confidence in their ability to live that version of a comfortable retirement, Grant. So I wanted to ask you, let's first talk about those concerns and then how planning can help with them.
15: Yeah, I mean, some of the biggest things that people that are completely uncertain is we don't know what inflation is going to be. We don't know what healthcare costs are going to be exactly. We don't know what taxes are going to be exactly in the future. There's a lot of things that we talk about retirement as this mountain that you're climbing, that you work for 30 years to get to this idea that work is a choice now. And then you get to the top of the mountain, you look to the other side and you realize that everything is different. The way that you look at money is different. The way that you're thinking about your investments really needs to change, because you got to start thinking about the distribution planning around what income you need, what your taxes are going to be, what are my required minimum distributions going to be. My healthcare is not just, okay, I'm going to see my doctor, what's my Part B deductible, what's my Part B premiums and my Part D. It's far beyond that in terms of, okay, well, what are potential long-term care costs later in life as well? So that's another distribution planning aspect that people have uncertainty around. And then estate planning as well, the distribution to your kids, grandkids, churches, charities. How are you going to get this money where you want it to go when you're gone in the most efficient way possible? And a lot of that goes back to tax then. So there's a lot of things that really get thrown at people that don't always get addressed. I have people come in all the time. I look at their plan and they've got a package of investments that they've purchased over a series of time, over the last 30 years. And maybe they've made adjustments, maybe they haven't. But a lot of what the focus is all around accumulation. And that's great. We need growth. However, we got to start thinking about the distributions from these assets once you get to retirement, and how are you going to do these things efficiently? And I think that's really why people have this uncertainty, is because they got this feeling that, hey, everything is different, but I'm not doing anything different with my investments. So is something off there? And that's why I think so many people are seeking out advice on these things with retirement because they know things are different, but they're not getting the advice to show them, okay, this is different and this is what you need to actually change in order to increase your confidence throughout your retirement. And that makes sense to a lot of people once you start going through, okay, this is why you're having this uneasy feeling. This is the psychological part that you're going through with retirement, but this uneasy feeling is because you know you don't have this, this, this, and this covered. And a lot of times we find that 80% of a complete retirement plan is not actually covered by what their current advisor is doing or what their 401k is doing for them.
16: And that's a great reason to talk with Grant, because as I mentioned at the top of the show, you might hear something that sparks an interest about your retirement. If you've already got a plan in place and you're not sure that it's doing what you hoped it would do, Grant will sit down and go over that with you as well. Complimentary. All it takes is a phone call. 402-979-7772. Switching gears here, Grant, for people that use the $6,000 senior credit on their taxes this year, the new thing that rolled in with the big, beautiful bill, did they maybe accidentally hurt their future finances? I've been seeing some things about if you're not careful on how you use it, it could be a problem.
15: So are you talking in the way of the Congressional Budget Office saying that the Social Security insolvency date goes up to 2032 as a result of all of this? Or are you saying in their personal
16: My question is about personal finances, some of the stuff that I was reading.
15: Sure. So if you look at low earners and seniors that get all of their retirement from Social Security, they generally don't have their benefits taxed. But if someone's a moderate earner, they're going to see the government take some of that Social Security check in terms of taxes. And you got to start looking at provisional income then to actually determine whether or not they are hurting themselves, so to speak. So when you look at provisional income on Social Security, a lot of people don't even know what that is. They've probably never heard it before because they've not been on Social Security. But if you look at provisional income, it's not as complicated. Even though this explanation may seem a little bit complicated, what you do is you take all of your employment income, and then you take any distributions from your IRAs. You take any tax exempt interest, like interest on municipal bonds, and then you take half of your Social Security check. You add those numbers up, and if it's a married filing joint, between $0 and $32,000. If that number is less than $32,000, then you wouldn't pay tax on your Social Security. Okay. If that number is between $32,000 and $44,000, then they can pay taxes on up to 50% of their Social Security. And you get past $44,000, you can pay taxes on up to 85% of the Social Security. Now, it's very important. When I say that number, I hear people a lot of times gasp when I say this in public. I'm not saying 85% tax. I'm saying up to 85% can be taxable. So figuring out what your provisional income number is how you're going to back into whether or not that actually is going to affect your finances long term. And for everyone, it's going to be different. You know, that's one of those that I say all the time. It really depends. But, you know, when you're doing this planning, if you start looking at, okay, is there a way that someone's going to retire at age 60, for instance? Is there a way that you can adjust your finances, do some tax planning to where distributions from your IRAs later on or required minimum distributions? Is there a way that you can decrease what those numbers are to potentially decrease how much tax you'll pay on your Social Security in the future? I would say absolutely yes, you can. Is it right for everyone? No. We don't know what their situation is. I don't know what everyone's situation is that's listening to this program right now. However, what you do is you just start going through the tax planning. Okay, if we do this over the next 4 years, 5 years, 6 years, 7 years, and we delay taking Social Security until age 67 or maybe even 70, depending on what the person's situation is, it may be beneficial for them long term from a overall taxation standpoint. And that's what we'll run with our tax planning software. We're actually going to go through some of those options with people and see what a potential lifetime tax savings could be if taxes don't go up, if they stay the same. So there's a lot of things that you can do to actually affect how much tax you're going to pay on your Social Security, but it takes really diligent work. Some people can do it on their own. You got to sharpen your pencil. Our software will run 1,000 trials in a matter of 15 seconds and show you, okay, this is what the potential impact is. And you can look at any one of the trials inside of that 1,000 to see, okay, well, if this happens, then this is the result. If this happens, then that is the result. And that gives people a lot of confidence. Going back to the first thing that we were talking about, the confidence that people have in retirement is really unpacking these things in a very, very intentional way and not saying, okay, well, I'm 60 years old and I'm going to retire. I'm just going to take my Social Security at 62. Well, that may or may not be the best thing for you. You got to do some optimization around Social Security and then looking at what your investments assets are doing to affect how much tax you get to pay on that Social Security. It's not how much you make. It's how much you're going to keep in retirement as well.
16: Right. That makes a lot of sense. 402-979-7772 is Grant's number. You want to talk more about that aspect of your retirement or any of the other quote-unquote retirement puzzle pieces? It's all part of Grant's Peace and Retirement Blueprint that he offers. He'll sit down with you, and like he said, everything is dependent on what it is that you need and want in retirement. It's not a plan that he gives to everybody. It's your plan. Because he'll sit down with you, he'll discuss things with you, he will listen to you and find out what it is that you're hoping to do in retirement while making sure that you understand all of these things that you have to take care of that are coming after that money you worked so hard to put away. And trust me, after doing the show with Grant for a while, there's a lot more than I could have ever imagined. So again, giving him a call and visiting with him could be one of the smarter things you do for your retirement. 402-979-7772 is his number to set up that visit. 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That and a whole bunch more still to come. 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
16: We are back. 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I'm Bill Seller. And boy, here's a story for you. Folks on Highway 40 in Tennessee last week were forced to stop completely. Apparently, a truck carrying about a million bees tipped over.
15: Oh.
16: And the swarm shut down an entire exit off the interstate. But I guess because they were hived and there's a queen and all that, the bees kind of stayed where they were, so they were tracking them all down. But can you imagine coming around the corner and seeing these guys in like those bee hazmat suits?
15: Oh, no.
16: And not knowing that it's bees?
15: Yeah, get a flashback from Back to the Future.
16: Right, yeah. But it was well over a million bees.
15: Wow.
16: Yeah.
15: On one truck.
16: And
15: that's crazy.
16: Somebody in the newspaper wrote, so did you hear about today's buzz?
15: Good one.
16: Well, I wouldn't say that, but we'll leave it there.
15: We'll leave it there, yes.
16: 402-979-7772 is Grant's number. That's how you can reach out to him. Wanted to talk about long-term care insurance and whether or not it's worth the cost. We've talked about it on the show a few times, but a MarketWatch reader recently asked a question about the cost of health care if she retired at age 55 and said, you know, I've seen too many parents of friends and family find out their long-term care plans are basically useless, which is why I'm not interested in long-term care insurance. So what are your thoughts about buying long-term care insurance?
15: Let's just unpack that just real quick. When she says that seeing too many people say that it's useless, well, there's a lot of things that we don't know about the situation about when that long-term care insurance was purchased. Back up 30 years, there's a conversation that was had with their parents, and maybe they were talking with the insurance agent about what the premiums were going to be for full-blown skilled nursing care as well as home health care. They could buy maybe a home health care only policy or a facility only policy or one that covers both. Now the policies, not all of them, but in large part, will cover both. The issue is the conversation might have happened years ago where they show them the full-blown skilled nursing and one that covers home health care. And the people say, that's too much premium. We can't afford that. What else can we do? We want to get some coverage. Well, maybe the insurance agent said, let's get a facility-only policy or let's get a home health care-only policy. And, well, the person that purchased a home health care-only policy, if they go into a facility, that policy is not going to pay. On the flip side, if they bought a home health care only policy and they go into a facility, it goes the other way. Okay, so we don't know that that's actually going to be the case with every single long-term care insurance policy, though. That being said, I'm going to look at all options out there. I was actually listening to another advisor on the radio this past week. We share similar views on long-term care, but there was something that was just kind of left out on his assessment of long-term care insurance. And, you know, he was talking about he doesn't like long-term care insurance, and it's not my first option, but sometimes it's necessary for someone to actually have that, depending on what their needs are. And if you look at long-term care insurance, you can purchase a policy like that. My parents have a policy like that. I'm not a big fan of the way that that policy is, but it was what we needed to do for what their needs were at the time. But the only guarantees I can give them in terms of payout is the fact that their premiums are likely to go up, and that does put people in a precarious position at times. So you got to keep that in mind with a traditional long-term care insurance. Looking at other options for payment, you can look at other policies like a life insurance policy where you can have a stated death benefit and then you can access a portion of that death benefit for chronic illness, or some life insurance policies will even have a long-term care rider that you can put on it where you can access the death benefit. What's nice about that type of a contract is, depending on which one it is, okay, I mean, there's several different types. If you're looking at like universal life policies, there's universal life, there's guaranteed universal life, indexed universal life, variable universal life, all kinds of different ones. Well, if you look at one that might be a guaranteed universal life policy or an indexed universal life policy, they're going to function a little bit differently in terms of what the cash value looks like if there is cash value, but you can access that death benefit to pay for those expenses in the future. And if you don't need it, well, then there's a payout of that death benefit that's going to be tax-free for the beneficiaries. Now, something that isn't always talked about that I think should be talked about, Bill, is there's asset-based long-term care you can do through annuities, where if you put money into a annuity, it might be a fixed annuity, for instance, where you might have a 4.5% or a 5% fixed interest rate, depending on the carrier and depending on the timing that you're actually doing this. But if you put the money in there, you're going to have a multiple of, you know, let's say you have $100,000 that goes in, you might get $200,000-$300,000, maybe even $400,000, depending on the carrier that you go with, of additional money in a bucket that is for long-term care. And if you can't perform 2 out of 6 activities of daily living, then you can access that bigger bucket. And if you don't need the money for that later on, or if you pass away, well, then your beneficiaries get all the money that's left in the account, plus the interest that it had earned over that time frame. Some of them have fees, some of them don't. You got to keep those things in mind. But there's a lot of things you can do around long-term care versus just purchasing a traditional long-term care insurance. Some people still want to do that, but you got to keep in mind as well, you can purchase certain policies, certain contracts for long-term care that you can have it paid up over a 5 or a 10 or a 15-year period, and you can have your premiums very static and predictable. So it's not always what this woman is saying about, hey, it's useless. Well, which one are you talking about? Because you may be talking about a policy that's useless for this one person in this one situation. Well, right now you have options. I mean, there's a ton of different options. If you look at life insurance options, annuity options that are out there for people, asset-based long-term care in particular, where if you're in a nursing home, if you're home health care, assisted living, if you have adult daycare, community care, if you can't perform 2 out of 6 activities of daily living, then you can access the benefits inside of that particular type of contract. So a blanket statement like this is not always the case. I mean, you can't say that, hey, I saw this in this one case or this 2 instances or maybe even 3 instances that this Market Watch reader was talking about. Well, that might have been their situation, but times change, contracts change, products change. There's a lot of things that you have to look at, and this may or may not be true for the type of policy that she's talking about, but something else might be out there for them to help them cover the long-term care costs that would be a likelihood. If you look at a 65-year-old, there's a 70% chance they're going to utilize long-term care in some way, shape, or form. So you got to keep that in mind as well.
16: Yeah. Yeah. It's important to make sure that you understand all of that. And those are the kind of things that Grant can help you with, because I have realized one thing doing the show with him, that there are so many moving parts to retirement that if you're not in the business, it's hard to keep up with them all. So that's why we do the show, to let you know that Grant's here to help. Give him a call at 402-979-7772. That's how you get on his calendar. And yes, we do have folks waiting right now to help you out and help you make that appointment for that visit. And a lot of times the question is, are you going to be okay in retirement? Well, you can find out quickly online as well. Go to DorhoutRetirementServices.com. Click on the tools, and there's a quiz right there. It's Dorhout, D-O-R-H-O-U-T, retirementservices.com. You can take the quiz and see if you are, quote-unquote, okay in retirement and how much you want to talk to Grant about. Shifting gears here a little bit, the fear is very real for a lot of people. A poll was conducted by Global Atlantic and showed people between 55 and 65 are more nervous about running out of money in retirement than the previous generation. So I wanted to just kind of break it down a little bit and see. I sent you the article. You've read it. Mm-hmm. Why do you think they're feeling that way?
15: Well, from my personal experience, it's partly because this is the first generation. What they're trying to do is very unique. And I don't think that people give that enough credit, that this generation of retirees right now are trying to do something that's never been attempted, that in large part, they do not have a pension. They're trying to save their money for 30 years and live on it for 30 or more years. That's not been attempted before, because if you look at the generation before them, there's more pensions. And then if you looked at the generation before them, their grandparents, they worked up until the time they passed away a lot of times, because the life expectancy has changed so dramatically in the last 80 years. It's something that they just don't know. There's a lot of unknowns, and they know these things, but the pension is a big thing. If you look at the pension envy, for instance, you know, Gen Xers that don't have a pension, 56% of them actually said that they have pension envy, compared to looking at baby boomers, it's only 44% of them. I mean, it's something that is an increasing concern, and they know the reason this, I feel that this is because they know, okay, I have to create income. I have to have income throughout my retirement, because without income, I don't have a retirement. I can't do the things that I want to. And if I'm going to keep my assets doing the exact same thing that they've done for the last 20 or 30 years, or even just 10 years, how is that going to translate into income? And sometimes people come into the office, they have this sense of, we're just conservative, and if I need to tighten my belt, so to speak, I will. If I need to eat beans and rice and beans during certain times of market fluctuations, I'll do that. Personally, I would look a little bit differently and say, that doesn't sound like a great retirement to me, that I'm just going to try and be cheap enough that I make it through. I want to make sure that I have an income plan created so that you can do the things that you want to do, regardless of what market conditions are. And, you know, those pensions are a big thing. If someone has a pension, great, good for them. Most people do not have a pension. So how are you going to create income that is going to look like a pension that's going to be there for you if the market is going up 20% or down 20%. You have to make sure that that income is going to be there, because if the market goes down 20%, a lot of times people will have the sense of, I'm not going to take any money out of my retirement accounts. I'm just going to stick it out and I'm going to wait until the market comes back. So the optional things that they want to do that they're going to enjoy in retirement, they'll put that on the sideline. And what I want them to do is, I want you to still go on that Viking cruise. I still want you to go on that dream trip that you have to Spain and Portugal and Italy and tour Europe, or go to Iceland. Or I had someone not that long ago, they came in, they went to Antarctica. It's like, well, okay, that sounds very interesting to me. Tell me how you got there.
16: Because it's not cold enough here.
15: Yeah, right. I mean, it was very interesting. But those are the things that I want people to be able to do that without any reservation, because they see a news headline about whatever war that we're in, or tariffs, or inflation, or just market fluctuations down, or pandemics, or potential pandemics, or, you know, I can fill in the or, because there's tons of things that can be in the headlines to make people uneasy and nervous. This pension envy that people have, I believe, can be really, really easily satisfied just by an intentional income plan for people, that they're going to know where those paychecks are going to be coming from, regardless of market fluctuations. And people don't have a pension, but they have this big old nest egg. How are you going to take that big old nest egg and turn that back into income? That's really the specialty that we have as the retirement planners that we are, and making sure that we get that income taken care of first and foremost.
16: 402-979-7772. That is the number to reach out and talk to Grant about all this stuff. 402-979-7772. Because retiring well is more than just knowing how much is in that 401k when you walk out of your office for the last time. There's a lot of work that goes into it, and a lot of things that you have to know that you and I frankly don't know. But Grant does. That's why working with him could be a wise move on your behalf. 402-979-7772. We are up against a break here. When we come back, we're going to talk about some possible places to find steady income in retirement and the sequence of return risk and what that really means for you. That and more on the way with the Retirement Blueprint with Grant Doerhout.
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0: back. I'm Bill Seller along with Grant Dorthout. We appreciate you being here as well. And actually, if it weren't for you, we wouldn't even do the show. So we're really happy that you're here and that you are listening. We appreciate that very much. So I'm in this category. Grant, are you one of those folks that gets like a late afternoon craving to eat something? Or have you trained yourself so well, you bastion of health?
1: I do not. I actually, I eat at specific times of day, pretty intentionally, but that wasn't always the case.
0: Yeah.
1: So what do you got?
0: I get those cravings. I'm not going to lie. Like I'm good. I could not eat, but then once I do eat, I just get hungry again a few hours later after lunch.
1: Yeah.
0: But a new survey out finds that when those cravings hit at 3:40, most Americans are looking for comfort food or something spicy, which I've been known to go make a little plate of nachos when I got the crate, you know, in the afternoon, just because.
1: Right.
0: But, and by nachos, I mean, you know, chips, cheese, and jalapenos. It's not really fancy.
1: Yeah, no. No, the stuff that you get at the ballpark.
0: Yeah, if it's that good, yes. But yeah, so I found that interesting, though. Everybody wants to go for comfort food.
1: Yeah, but when I think of comfort food, I don't think of a plate of nachos. I think about, like, chicken fried steak or chicken fried chicken.
0: Well, that's why you look like you do and I look like me. turns out I found out years ago, after it was too late, you know, wings, spicy wings?
1: Yeah.
0: Not a food group. Who knew? I swear.
1: I had an idea.
0: I thought it was on the pyramid. I honest to God, I did.
1: It's chicken.
0: Yeah, right. There you go. So let me give you Grant's number again. It's 402-979-7772. And I ran across this story and I thought, I got to talk to Grant about this because this is interesting. Elon Musk is proposing a solution to unemployment that's being caused by AI. Mm-hmm. He calls it universal high income. Now, these would be checks distributed by the federal government to all Americans. That sounds like a different kind of system altogether, right?
1: Yes, it does.
0: I mean, we can already see there would be pros and cons to this, and we can get into that in a minute. But first, the loss of employment to AI kind of highlights the potential need for revenue streams outside of a traditional job, which also could be really good for retirees. So let's talk about some of those income options and the folks that you work with. What kind of things are they doing?
1: Well, let's cover Elon first. I mean, he's obviously a very smart man. He has built some very, very large companies, and yeah, he's a very smart man. I take contention with this one, though. When you start saying that we're going to have universal healthcare, when you're going to have universal income, that is something that I think is a very dangerous road that you go down, because how are you going to pay for it? Yeah. What are we going to have to do to taxes in order to actually pay for that? And not only that, you start thinking about the inflation numbers. You know, I would have serious concerns about injecting federal money into the economy from an inflationary standpoint as well. I mean, you already have inflationary pressure no matter what, but then you start pumping how much money? I mean, this is going to, if you start saying universal high income, so what, if someone makes $30,000, $40,000, $50,000 per year, they're going to get an additional $20,000, $30,000, $40,000 so that they can get up to the threshold? That is going to be a monstrosity of a program if that would ever get
0: off the ground.
1: Passed. I mean, yeah. I can't see that. Elon Musk has already been quoted as saying that he doesn't think that saving for retirement is actually even going to be necessary because AI is going to be able to take care of all of this for us. So, which I don't believe is a possibility either. That being said, he knows more about it than I do. I just don't see how he can get there. That is so far different from what our current system is. And you look at that from a social standpoint. You're looking at socialism in terms of how much you're going to just give to someone because they are here and because AI took away a job. I would look at it in a different way. Yes, AI may have eliminated that particular job, but there's an opportunity that's probably created around that industry that is still going to need people. We're always going to need people. And even if you have to change industries, that's still an opportunity for you in our current economy. So, you know, there's a lot of things to think about with that. I don't see how this is possible. But like I said, he's a smarter man than I in a lot of ways. But he's throwing some things out there that just make me pause right now.
0: Yeah, as far as folks in retirement, though, I know that we all retire, but then we still kind of want to have money coming in, right?
1: Yeah.
0: So we find some side jobs. And the article I was reading mentioned things like rental income without becoming a landlord. Because what's the phrase? I love your phrase. Trash, toilets, and tenants or something?
1: Yeah. Toilets, tenants, and trash.
0: Yeah, there you go.
1: Yeah, if you don't want to have the toilets, tenants, and trash, what do you do? I mean, thinking about that, there's a lot of people that come in that have rental real estate. They may not want to be a landlord anymore. They don't want to deal with toilets, tenants, and trash, but they still are because they've depreciated their property. They have a lot of appreciation in that property, and they see what the potential tax bill is going to be, and they say, you know what, I'm just gonna deal with it. I don't really want to anymore, but I have to. And that's not always the case. I mean, there are certain things that you can do if someone is a landlord right now. You know, so it's saying rental income without becoming a landlord. If you are a landlord and you say, you know what, I want to unload some of these properties, but I don't want to pay this tax bill, you could consider a 1031 exchange. And I want you to stick with me here for a second, because If someone is a real estate investor and they hear me say 1031 exchange, they say, yeah, but then I'm just going to get another property. Well, that's not always the case. You can use something called a Delaware Statutory Trust, where there are properties that we actually look at either, I mean, depending on, you know, it might be Nashville, might be in Charlotte, very large properties where they might need $100 million of cash to actually have this whole development actually funded. Well, if you actually are part of the group that is funding this project, you can do the 1031 exchange in there. You use a qualified intermediary that we have, a local one that we use here in Omaha. They take possession of the funds from the sale of your home, the rental property. You do not touch it at all. And then we do the 1031 exchange into the Delaware Statutory Trust. And then the Delaware Statutory Trust will actually be paying this person a lot of times on a monthly basis. So you keep getting the income, but you don't have to deal with the toilets, tenants, and trash. You don't have to deal with the upkeep or repairs or anything associated with it. You just get, it looks like mailbox paychecks, basically. And that you'll get for maybe the next 5 or 7 years, depending on how long that DST or Delaware Statutory Trust will go. And then at the end of that time frame, you have a decision. Do you want to go into another Delaware Statutory Trust? Do you want to 1031 exchange it into another property and become a landlord again? You can do whatever you want. And if you pass away, then your beneficiaries are going to have the same options that they're going to be able to sell that off. But it maintains the step up in basis as of the date of death, which is a really nice thing for your beneficiary when you start looking at it from an estate planning standpoint as well.
0: All right. That clears a lot of that up for me, because there's so many different ways to go with that.
1: Tons.
0: But I would be the guy that doesn't want to deal with the triple T's. I'll be honest with you.
1: I get it.
0: 402-979-7772 is how you can set up a visit with Grant Dorhout. I've heard you talk a lot on the show before about the sequence of return risk.
1: Mm-hmm.
0: Barron's recently put out an article that highlighted this risk as the conflict with Iran continues to create some instabilities around the world. If we know it could be a problem to take money out in a down market, Grant, but we can't control the ups and downs, how do we prepare for retirement in any market situation like that?
1: Yeah, I talk about this all the time. When I start talking about income planning, I'll be in front of a room of 30 or 40 or 50 people, and I'll ask them, and I'll ask you, Bill, do you know exactly what's going to happen in the stock market over the next year?
0: I don't know what's going to happen tomorrow.
1: Exactly. So if you start thinking, okay, I don't know exactly what's going to happen throughout the next year, it's safe to assume that I don't know exactly what's going to happen over the next decade. And that next decade, if you look back throughout history, if you look back to 2000 to 2010, or you look 1990 to 2000, if someone retired and they had their assets invested and they used the 4% rule, if you just do that over that 10-year period, you have such a drastic difference in what the outcome is. If someone had $1 million, for instance, and they invested in a S&P 500 ETF, let's just use that, okay? And they did that 1990 through 2000. They did the 4% rule and they had $1 million in their IRA. Well, if they took out $40,000 and then they increased it at 2.5% annually, at the end of that 10-year period, Bill, they'd have over $3 million in their IRA. That's a really, really good outcome for just keeping it invested and not worrying about it. However, if you looked at 2000 to 2010 and you did the exact same thing, you have 2000, 2001, 2002, the stock market goes down. And then you have late 2007 through early 2009, the stock market goes down with the financial crisis. And then at the end of that 10-year period, if someone had $1 million that they invested, took out $40,000, increased it at 2.5% annually, at the end of that 10-year time frame, they'd have just over $300,000 versus $3 million with the same strategy over a 10-year period. Sequence of returns is something that we can't foresee, predict, or control what's going to happen over a 10-year period. So, you know, instabilities around the world and different markets that are going to impact your life savings, you have to start looking at this and start separating out and saying, okay, I have to dedicate certain assets. I've built up $2 million, $3 million, $4 million, $5 million, however much someone has, or $800,000. It doesn't matter the number. I'm going to dedicate a certain amount of this money towards income that is going to be there, whether the market is going up or going down. That's building a reliable income plan, regardless of market condition, one that works in all markets, not just optimal ones, is the way that I like to actually start talking about that. Because the sequence of returns, I don't know what 10-year period we are going into next. Of course, I hope it's the 1990s. However, it might be the 2000s, and I can't really say with 100% certainty which one it's going to be. We have a pretty good idea of what's going to happen in the next 12 months, but not over a 10-year period. That's just too long of a time frame. And looking at, you know, Social Security optimization is going to be something. Looking at income, how are you going to create the income? Are you going to convert some of this money and say, you know what, I'm going to put this into a asset that is going to pay me income for life, regardless of what the market does. And I'm not going to worry about growth on that anymore, because I'm going to take my assets that are dedicated toward growth, and I'm going to be able to take a different risk in the market and capitalize on certain markets in a different way, because I have my income taken care of in a different way. And you can do that through structured notes. You can do that through bond laddering. You can do that through annuities. You can do that in a myriad of ways, but getting that income taken care of so that the sequence of returns risk doesn't take a bite out of your retirement, I believe is a prudent move, so that you can have confidence to go ahead and take that trip to Antarctica if you want to. Right. or for me, the one that would sound better, the one to Spain and Portugal and Italy, yeah, and Europe, you know, some. So keep that in mind in terms of what your spending is going to be, what your income is going to need to be. Sequence of returns risk is something that you cannot foresee, predict, or control, but you can take ownership of it and actually create your confidence in terms of your income, so that if the sequence of returns is not exactly what you want over the next 10 years, you still do the things that you want to.
0: And understanding whether or not you can do that is very important. And that all starts with Grant's Peace and Retirement Blueprint that he offers. 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After this break, how some travel plans are changing this year because of volatility, and a few other things still to come on the Retirement Blueprint with Grant Dorhaus.
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0: Ah, yes. Yes, we are back, rolling into the last segment of the show already. Man, this time flies every week. I'm Bill Seller. He is Grant Dorhout. And I wanted to bring up the topic that a lot of people don't like to talk about. And that, it, you know, the one big thing in retirement planning is estate planning. Because really, estate planning is just getting everything in order for you not to be here anymore. None of us really want to think about that. But part of estate planning is naming somebody to make decisions for you if you're not able to. A lot of times it's a family member, such as a maybe one of your kids or a grandchild. But if what if you're a solo ager? Mm-hmm. Like, what if you're alone? What then, Grant? How can you help solo agers with that kind of estate planning? What happens there?
1: Yeah, if you don't have children as the automatic heirs, basically, or caregivers, you know, the decisions around medical power of attorney, financial power of attorney, long-term care, even funeral expenses or decisions, a lot of those things can be left unanswered. And, you know, if you look at, you know, if you have a high net worth individual, a lot of trust departments at banks could assist in this. Some of them, though, have a $5 million minimum to be able to actually do that. That's going to be under their management. So that's not all of them, though. So I would first look, okay, do you have an option to where you could have a bank trust department that is going to make those decisions for you in the event that you cannot make those decisions for yourself or if you're gone? You know, if you have cognitive decline and those decisions shouldn't be made by you, you want to have your documentation set up with a trust department that they're just going to follow the trust document. They're not going to do anything other than that. And that, to me, would be the number one option. Number two option is, okay, if you are a solo ager, if you don't have any children, if you're not married, well, do you have brothers and sisters? And, you know, if you do have brothers and sisters like I do, I have a couple of nieces and nephews that I have a lot of nieces and nephews, quite frankly. I have 18 of them. But
0: what?
1: Wow. 18 of them. But I can assure you, and this is no offense to any of them, if you're listening to this, nieces and nephews, this is no offense to any of you, but you know who you are. I would have some that I would not want to make those decisions for me. And I have some that I really would, that I know that they're well equipped to actually make those decisions. So look to, okay, if you are the oldest, like let's say, for instance, my sister Tammy, she's almost 15 years older than me. Well, okay, if we have five of us, do you have a younger sibling like myself that's a financial advisor that may be a good one to take care of that? Well, if you do not have that, well, then start looking at your nieces and nephews. Do you have anyone there? Or do you have most people would have a person that they would call their best friend. If they have a best friend, they probably are pretty close with that person's child or children, and you can find someone there, have the discussion with them around, hey, you know what? I need someone to take care of this. Would you be willing to take care of this for me? Because I don't have $5 million in the trust department that I actually, that I contacted to try and take care of this, these things that are necessary for me. I don't have the money to actually be able to qualify for their services. Would you be able to help me out in making these decisions and just have a frank conversation with them? Have them have copies of your documentation so that if something happens, I just had a friend that their parent all of a sudden had cognitive decline very, very quickly. They found out that their parent had not made any payments basically at all over the last 3 months. They didn't pay for their Medicare supplement. They didn't pay their taxes. They didn't pay a lot of stuff that was necessary. And so what I told them was, okay, well, hey, you have power of attorney. You need to go ahead and make sure that that is taken care of so you can get a hold of their bank and make sure that the bills get paid. So make sure that they have copies of that documentation so that if something happens where you have cognitive decline relatively quickly, sometimes that happens, then they have the documentation to go ahead and step in and help you as soon as possible and make sure that you don't have your insurances get canceled. What happens like with my grandpa, he had cognitive decline and he had Alzheimer's and ultimately he had a long-term care insurance policy. Years before, we don't know exactly when it happened, but we don't know if he just forgot to pay the premium or what happened, but then he didn't have long-term care insurance when he went into the nursing home. And, you know, you don't want those things to happen. If you have benefits that are there for you that you have to pay for on a monthly basis and you just forget through no fault of your own, but just because you had cognitive decline, you want to make sure someone else can step in and take care of those things as soon as possible. So those are a few places that I would start. And I'm sure that you have some loved one that, you know, even though you don't have children, there's some loved one that's going to be willing to make sure that those things are taken care of in the case that that it's necessary.
0: Yeah, my wife and I just recently had to, we did all that. We've been through the planning and we've taken care of all that too. And mm-hmm. we looked at all four of our kids and go, on any given day, one of them is not going to be happy with us.
1: Yeah.
0: you mentioned this a little bit in the last segment. You talked about some traveling. Antarctica was mentioned. You want to go to Europe and all that. And if you are listening to us today, chances are you might be looking forward to a big vacation this year as well. It mm-hmm. is one of the more important goals for most retirees. We brought that up last week on the show, but we're seeing more articles about Americans cutting their budgets for travel because of rising costs. Like mm-hmm. right now, to fly to Europe is insane. It's crazy because my wife and I were just looking at it. I know you don't want to see clients give up the dream

0: purchasing groceries and snacks, and they didn't eat out every meal, and they functioned very similar the way that they did in Omaha, and that cut down dramatically on what the expense was just staying out of a restaurant three times a day when you're on a trip. Look, that's the number one way that people actually are making their budget go further. 34% of people actually said that that's one way that they're going to do it. If you're looking at driving instead of flying, if it's going to be possible, retirees, they have a little bit more time on their hands. So if you're going to be, you know, going to Tennessee, for instance, you know, it may be more economical for you to drive than
1: Watch out for the bees.
0: Yeah, right. it might be more economical to drive instead of fly. Now, if you're going to Europe, that's not a possibility. But once you get to Europe, you know, figuring out how you're going to get around might make sense to rent a car. Or I know over there, the jumping on a train is pretty popular as well. But looking at maybe taking fewer trips per year, but make it a big one. You know, if you have a budget of $6,000 per year, $8,000, $10,000 per year, you know, you may take a driving trip to Utah for one of them and spend a few thousand dollars, and then spend the other $8,000 on a fancier trip. And, you know, looking for deals, flash sales, there's all kinds of things, you know, looking at what day of the week. And I know you're a travel agent too, right, Bill?
1: I have been known to dabble. Yes. Yes.
0: You dabble in that. That's not a plug for him.
1: No.
0: That's strictly a question around it. But you know, what day of the week that you fly? What did you tell me? What day of the week is the best to look at? Is it Monday or something?
1: Sundays are actually good days to look for prices, from what I've heard recently. That's it, but it changes all the time. You know.
0: Yeah, Sundays are good to look for prices, but it's like Monday or Tuesday or something like that. That's the best day to fly if you're going to take off on those days. You know, and those things are ever changing, and you can figure that out, but just by going to, you know, Google or Expedia and just look at which day, how much the price changes. You know, there's hundreds of dollars, and I've looked at this several times when I have flexible dates. There's hundreds of dollars per plane ticket that fluctuates from Monday to Wednesday. It's absolutely, absolutely crazy. But, you know, there's a lot of things that you can do to make your budget go further, but we definitely don't want people to stop traveling and doing the things that they want to in retirement just because of these inflationary pressures that are hitting the travel community. And that looking at, I think, was it the United CEO that I saw? Was that maybe a month ago? He anticipated the flight prices for this summer still going up another 20% because of, you know, fuel prices.
1: Yeah, and jet fuel,
0: saw,
1: right.
0: Yeah. Well, and we just saw Spirit Airlines go out of business. So that's a very real thing. It doesn't mean that you have to stop traveling. You just may have to be a little bit more diligent in your search and trying to figure out what you're going to do and be a little bit creative.
1: Yeah, you definitely have to do your research. Because mm-hmm. the interesting thing, I mentioned my wife and I were looking at Europe, and the flights are crazily expensive. But once you get there, you can do it very affordably, as you mentioned.
0: Really?
1: Yeah, I mean, you can stay in, you don't have to stay in a 5-star hotel. Mm-hmm. You can stay in a nice place, and you can, you know, get a place, maybe an Airbnb even. Mm-hmm. And you know, like you said, people go ahead and get a place with a kitchen so they can make at least breakfast and lunch. And if they want to go have dinner, that's fine. But once you get over there, it could be done affordably, but getting there is the problem right now. That's the thing. So,
0: I'd love to go back to Europe. I've only been to Ireland, which I loved.
1: Never been.
0: Oh, you got to go. Yeah. It's a good time. Some of the nicest people I've ever met in the world. they are funny. They are hilarious as a group of people. Just their culture and just fun loving, and you know, the way that it is in their pubs there is just fun loving people. That's the best way that I can describe
1: the Irish
0: Ireland. I mean, it's just a phenomenal place. Beautiful.
1: Awesome.
0: Absolutely beautiful.
1: Awesome. Well, listen, unfortunately, we are out of time. Let me give you Grant's number again. It's 402-979-7772. I mean, heck, you and I should just do a travel show one day. I could talk about that forever. 402.
0: I'd like it.
1: 979-7772 is how you can set up a visit with Grant and Dorhout Retirement Services. People waiting right now to take that call and help you do just that. If not, go ahead and jot the number down and call when you can. Listen, that is it. We are out of here. Grant, as always, it's been a pleasure, my friend. And we thank you all very much for listening. And we'll get together again next week.
0: Thanks, Bill. I'm going to get to the party and wish Evan well in his next endeavor.
1: Send him my best.
0: All right, we'll do.
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5: A joint strike takes out a leader. I'm Jane Fergus, Fox News. As President Trump says the U.S. and Nigeria took out a top ISIS leader, Israel is making a similar claim about one of its enemies. Fox's Roger Stern has more.
6: Israel says it killed the leader of the Hamas military wing in an airstrike. Israel adds that Izz al-Din al-Haddad was one of the last remaining Hamas commanders who helped plan the October 7th attack nearly 3 years ago, which killed 1,200 and saw more than 250 people taken hostage. Now Israel killed six other people along with al-Haddad, according to his family. The killings come as the ceasefire between Israel and Hamas remains fragile, with both sides arguing over Hamas's disarmament. Roger Stern, Fox News.
5: Meanwhile, new details emerging in the 2025 murder of two Israeli embassy staffers. Fox's Madeline Rivera in Washington, D.C. with more.
7: Federal prosecutors say Elias Rodriguez was motivated by political bias and hatred. Rodriguez is now facing multiple charges, including murder, terrorism, and hate crimes. Authorities say he planned extensively for this attack, flying to D.C. from Chicago with his gun. Investigators say surveillance video showed Rodriguez shooting 26-year-old Sarah Milgram and 30-year-old Yaron Leshinsky after they left a young diplomat's reception at the Capitol Jewish Museum. As Milgram tried to crawl away, Rodriguez allegedly approached her and shot more rounds. Court papers state Rodriguez then went inside the museum. He displayed a red keffiyeh and said, "I did it for Palestine, I did it for Gaza," and as police officers removed him from the building, he called out, "Free Palestine."
5: Rodriguez has pleaded not guilty. The Department of Justice is seeking the death penalty. 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
11: Mostly cloudy today, a high of 88. Strong storms with large hail and heavy rain possible tonight, a low of 62. Becoming sunny Sunday with a high of 91. Then more showers and thunderstorms Sunday night with a low of 60. More rain possible Monday with a high of 80. I'm Eva Basinger.
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23: Welcome in, Clay Travis, Buck Sexton Show. President Trump is officially on the ground in Beijing. It is midnight in Beijing. I guess it is Thursday, early morning in Beijing. Much of the news we will find out as this state visit officially progresses. He landed, Buck, with a ton of high-powered heavyweight CEOs who were also on the trip. Among them, Elon Musk. The band is back together again. And many others, Jensen Huang of NVIDIA. Just a huge collection of pretty formidable leaders of major corporations in the United States. They feted him on his arrival with a red carpet in Beijing. We will see what progresses there. I was doing a lot of reading about this visit as we are beginning it as to what might happen. And Buck, I would say there are two things that are standing out to me. We'll get to that in a moment. I'm curious what's standing out to you as the state visit begins. The first for an American president in China since 2017 when Trump went during his first term. L.A. Mayor's race, fireworks, a lot of drama building there as we come up on the California primary, as well as the California governor's race, where the top two advance from the so-called jungle primary there. We've got COVID testimony from a CIA whistleblower in front of Senator Rand Paul. The CIA official is saying that Dr. Fauci interjected himself into the investigation from of where COVID came from, and that the CIA was prepared in 2021 to say publicly that they believe that COVID came from a Chinese lab, which it feels like at this point, Buck, everybody kind of acknowledges was what happened. But remember, it was racist to say that COVID came from a Chinese lab, according to the New York Times, for some time. And so we've got a bunch of cuts from that. And I do think that is at least intriguing testimony. We also have an offer out to Senator Rand Paul to potentially join us. We'll also be going down to your home state of Florida, where Congressman Byron Donalds, who is the leading contender to be the next governor of the state of Florida, is going to join us at 1:30 Eastern. All that coming. But, Buck, there are two things that stand out to me about this Chinese state visit from President Trump. One is what's going to happen with the Strait of Hormuz. China gets a huge percentage of its oil and gas via oil that transits that through there. There are reports that there have been a lot of back-channel discussions that China may be leaning on Iran, which is one of the foremost providers of oil and gas for China, and saying, guys, open up the strait, or we're not going to continue to give you the favorable treatments that we have given you in the past. We'll see whether anything emanates from that, whether while Trump is in China, we may get some form of resolution associated with Iran. How involved will China get? Point two, you traveled to Taiwan, Buck. And so you know of the intense severity, complexity of the relationship between Taiwan and China and the United States, what the United States is willing to see. We've had this strategic ambiguity policy as to what we would do if China invaded Taiwan for a long time. So those are the two things. And maybe will Jimmy Lai, this goes directly with the show because we talked to Jimmy Lai's son, will he be released from a Hong Kong prison for effectively standing up for basic human rights around the world? That is kind of my big picture take. What are you expecting? What are you paying attention to as this Chinese state visit begins?
0: Well, Xi Jinping has elevated Taiwan to the absolute top of the agenda, and he's trying to use what he wants when it comes to Taiwan as a primary bargaining piece against what Trump wants, which is a whole range of things on the U.S. side when it comes to trade. One of the reasons why, of course, Trump went with all these mega CEOs, if you will, some of the biggest and most powerful CEOs, really the biggest and most powerful CEOs in many cases in the world. So it's worth noting that we signed, and as you mentioned, Clay, I went to really so that going forward, I knew China would be a big issue. I went to Taiwan with Steve Yates, by the way, who will be with us tomorrow to talk about the first run through, if you will, of these Xi Jinping talks. But when we were there, the Taiwanese are incredibly concerned about even signaling from Trump that somehow Taiwan is on the menu, if you will, that there could be enough daylight between America, Japan, very important ally as well in this whole issue, and Taiwan, that the Chinese think that now is the time. Now it's go time. So the leverage that we have, I might note, is just to continue essentially status quo. Trump approved an $11 billion arms package for Taiwan. So we are selling them stuff, advanced munitions, and the Taiwanese are ramping up. I think, Clay, they're going to spend 5% of GDP on defense this year. That's a lot, everybody, right? You think about what the NATO requirement is, I think 2%, which none of those countries hit. 5% is a sizable chunk of GDP for a country that, let's remember, just wants to stay doing exactly what it's doing. It has no offensive intent whatsoever. So all of that is defensive. It's not, it doesn't have bases all over the world. It's not trying to invade a neighbor. It just wants to be left alone. It wants to make sure the quills on the porcupine are long enough and sharp enough that the Chinese dragon does not decide it's lunchtime. So that's a huge part of this. Trump is going to want to make sure that we get continuity on the rare earth minerals piece, because we found out, oh, wait a second, China has a lot of rare earth, and if they use that against us, that can create supply chain disruptions and problems for us. Trump wants Taiwan to offshore clay a lot, and I remember I went to see the premier manufacturer of chips in Taiwan, and TSMC, and it's like a country within a country.
23: Yeah.
0: Imagine an industry in a nation that is so essential and so powerful to that country and to the world that it is a strategic asset globally as well as locally. That's what TSMC is. Now, they've moved, Clay, some of their facilities into the U.S. They're building a big fabrication facility in Arizona, and TSMC walked me through a lot of what they're doing. But here's the problem, Clay. We want them to build more stuff here, of course, but they're looking at us like, and this includes even talking to the president of Taiwan about this, they're looking at us like, guys, first of all, we kind of like being the best in the world at this, just going to be honest with you, and having it on our own soil. And second of all, you can't allow China to seize this, so isn't it a good thing for us that we have this incredibly important intellectual property and strategic asset? 90% of the high-end chips, everybody. We think AI is going to change our lives, and it already is. 90% of high-end chips are made in Taiwan by TSMC. And it looks like magic when you see just versions of, like, videos of how they put all this stuff together. So, Clay, it's high stakes with Trump here in China. You know, Trump is going to say that he kicked ass and got the best deal possible. I think he'll get some good things done, but the Chinese have some bare-knuckle tactics that they're going to use here too. So it is a real showdown on trade, on economics, and on strategy.
23: Also, the Chinese have the advantage of knowing that in theory their leader is going to be in control for far more than the next 6 months. Which is, you know, when you balance out how all of these scenarios are in play, and somebody say, okay, what do you mean by that, Clay? If the midterms go against President Trump, President Trump is still in office, but in terms of being able to implement anything through the relationship with Congress, that's basically over. And so already, I think the odds of China having to do anything that's particularly beneficial to us, given their time situations, is less significant. I would just say this, too. China has begun a decline. And I do think this is significant and not receiving enough attention. By the end of this century, they are now projecting that China's population will be cut in half from what it is right now. And China's population has already begun to decline. They were supposed to catch us for world's biggest economy. You remember reading all those feverish articles a decade ago about how China's progression was such that soon they would cut. They're not close. And we are actually creating more of a gap between ourselves and the Chinese again. I think to a large extent, that's because President Trump stopped bending over backwards and allowing China to take advantage of us in terms of trade to such a significant extent. So China, while they have a longer range leadership certainty, they've actually got a worse overall, I would say, global trajectory than we do. And China's one of those first countries. I mean, what's the population of the world now? Yeah. 8 billion. I think if we end up continuing on these trend lines, the global population may well have already peaked. It's going to start to decline, and China's going to be a foremost proponent of that decline of overall population.
0: One thing on the demographic side, Clay, that is a bit unsettling for us is that when you have a country that has a large male population,
23: yeah,
0: without female pairing because of China's monstrous one child policy. When you think about this, I mean, for what is it, about 30-40 years,
23: yes,
0: they had a one child policy, hundreds of millions of births prevented through either restriction or abortion in China, hundreds of millions of people. And of course, what that also meant, because the one child, people, a lot of them chose, has to be a male. I need an heir to keep the family name going and to, for economic reasons and, you know, all these different things. So you have a bulge of unmarried Chinese men in their, you know, 20s, 30s, 40s now. And what are they going to do? And this is a big problem. Now, historically, when societies have a huge surplus of unmarried men, I'm just going to say bad things happen, including wars. So that's something that I think is very concerning for us on the demographic side of things. And even with a massive drop in population, Clay, there's still over a billion people. So it's there. You know, it's one of these things on the China-Taiwan issue, depending on which expert I talk to, I will get, and I've talked to a lot of them, right? And depending on who even the government you talk to over there, it's all going to be fine. Status quo will continue. People need to calm down. Don't worry, Taiwan and Japan and America together will defend themselves aptly if China does invade. There's no issue. Or Taiwan's totally screwed. It'll take a few days. China will take it. And that's the, I mean, the range of quote unquote obvious outcome here
23: from experts.
0: Yeah. That's what's really concerning is that I'm telling you, depending on who you talk to, China could invade and kick their asses in a few days. China would get wiped out in the strait. It's a total mess and a disaster for, I mean, you know, their answers. And that's why I sit here and say, if everyone is certain and they all disagree with each other, it means no one is certain. And that's where we are as Trump is sitting down with Xi Jinping to work out deals that will have implications for us here at home for sure, but also for the whole world, quite honestly. So it's a big situation. Big stuff, big stakes going on over there. And like I said, we'll cover that more here. And also our friend Steve Yates. Maybe he can do part of the interview, Clay, with us in Mandarin just to show off a little bit. You know, I got to tell you, seeing that guy walk around Taiwan and just whip out perfect Chinese everywhere. Because, you know, Yates is like a big white dude. You know what I'm saying? Yes. I mean, you wouldn't expect it. It's pretty cool. So
23: I would think for him, eavesdropping would be incredibly valuable because nobody is expecting that he's having any idea what they're saying, and he's got it mastered.
0: I will tell you that I went into a place and I was getting they do a lot of reflexology there, and as I was getting reflexology, one of the women said that my feet are weird, and it was very sad for me. He told me this. They didn't think that I would be able to understand, which of course I couldn't, but he could. So I have weird feet, according to the ladies in Taiwan.
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11: Asia Wilson had 45 points on 83% shooting Friday night to lead the Las Vegas Aces past the Connecticut Sun 101-94. 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
0: That while Trump is in China right now, he's on the ground in Beijing. Meetings will be happening imminently. He does have an economic wind at his back, despite the, not sure, stalemate. Well, it certainly is a negotiating stalemate in Iran with the Strait of Hormuz. The economy is still humming along. And here's Trump talking about, yes, we just had 1 month of high inflation, but he says inflation overall is good and the stock market is absolutely cooking. Play 10.
33: Mr. President, you promised to bring inflation down. It's now at its highest level in 3 years. Are your policies not working? What's happening?
34: They're working incredibly. If you go back to just before the war, for the last 3 months, inflation was at 1.7%. Now, we had a choice. Let these lunatics have a nuclear weapon. If you want to do that, then you're a stupid person, and you happen to be. I mean, I know you very well. Anybody that wants them to have a nuclear weapon is a stupid person. So we said we're going to take the greatest stock market in history, and we're going to go down a little bit. And actually, that turned out to be incorrect because our stock market is now at the highest point in history.
0: Clay, Trump is still taking this position that, look, the Trump economy is so strong that he was willing to do what was necessary here, even if it meant a temporary hit to the market, which didn't really even materialize. It was very brief, and now it's higher than ever. And even if it means temporarily higher gas prices, he's taking a risk. He knows it, but he's very clear-eyed in this was a risk that he felt he had to take.
23: I think all that's true. But if the president were asking me, I would say get a resolution and get a resolution soon. And
0: yeah, of course.
23: If you if you think that you need to go back in, go back in after the midterms. The timing on this again is such that I believe if you get this done before the summer really starts off, because again, remember, usually in the summer, gas prices go up naturally. So I think it's likely the case that gas prices will go up in the summer. So we need gas prices to start coming back down so that you end up, I think, lower than we were in June of 2022. Gas prices go above where they were in June of 22, which was the peak of Biden inflation. Trump is going to be in a tough spot. Republicans are going to be in a tough spot come September, October. So that would be my suggestion in general.
0: And I'm just going to say, even the most ardent Trump supporters in Congress, et cetera, Clay, they're all saying the same thing. Gas prices are high. It's going to be rough.
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0: When we talk about Israel, we're not just talking about a country on a map. We're talking about a people connected to a promise.
23: Right now in Israel, families are still on edge with an ongoing ceasefire in place, knowing that missile and drone attacks can start again at any time. This isn't just a crisis, it's a call to respond.
0: For Christians, caring for the Jewish people isn't rooted in politics. It's rooted in trust in a God who keeps his word. 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
19: I'm John Saucier. President Trump's back from China, says that country has agreed to buy hundreds of planes from Boeing and more U.S. soybeans. Senator Jerry Moran on Fox News Live with some thoughts on the meeting and what he hopes China will do.
20: I think what we're looking for is to China to say exactly what they've agreed to. And then, of course, we need to make certain that they live up to that agreement.
19: President Xi is set to visit the U.S. in September. The Organization of Iranian American Communities with a protest in D.C. today calling for a more secular Iran and an end to political execution. An exiled dissident group, People's Mojahedin Organization, was involved in the protest. Member Kimia Arya condemning the regime.
21: A government that executes young activists for speaking out, organizing students, or resisting oppression is a government that is terrified of its own people.
19: Organizers are calling for an end to political executions. 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
32: 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Yes, that Gene Stothert. 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
5: 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Go check it out. And there you go. So with that, let's do some calls here. Fred in Ohio wants to talk viruses. What's going on, Fred?
6: Hey, not too much here. You guys do an incredible job. Love listening to you, and you're probably the most informed guys out there on the radio, without a doubt. But I do have one problem here. You know, with all this coming out about Fauci and everything, you guys know as well as... And by the way, I'm just out here in Podunk, Xenia, Ohio. I have no
5: connection. You got 20 seconds.
6: No mystery, nothing. You guys know that this was an intentional leak out of that lab. You know that there were protests going on in that area at that time. They intentionally let it out. They put it amongst the crowd, and those people spread it around the world on that. Well, you guys know.
5: We'll come back to this.
7: Yeah, it's a big part of the story. Next hour, was it an intentional leak? What do we think about that? Thanks to Fred in Ohio for the call. That's next.
8: 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You will too.
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1: Welcome back in, Clay Travis, Buck Sexton Show. I wanted to mention this because I know that many of you were following this case. I don't remember if we talked about it that much, but in South Carolina, the Alex Murdaugh double murder conviction has been overturned. He's going to get a new trial. And some of you are like, I don't care about this story at all. The numbers on this thing were through the roof. Again, he was convicted of double murder, killing his wife and one of his kids, right? If I remember correctly, the team in New York can correct me if I'm wrong on that. I believe that was, and there was a whole sordid family history of the Murdaugh family in South Carolina, potentially getting away with a variety of different alleged crimes. The evidence that was allowed to be introduced at his trial should not have been some of the evidence, some of the individuals. I haven't done a big read on this. This is me just reading the headlines. Some of you are going to be insanely well-versed in this because you have followed this case very much. I do know, Buck, was it Netflix that had the crazy popular Murdaugh family documentary that was one of the top most watched shows that they've had out? I think it was Netflix.
2: Did you see the documentary?
1: I think I did. I think Laura and I watched it.
2: I remember. Sorry. It's very, very dark, very macabre.
1: Yes.
2: Very, you know, demonic of a documentary. But I just say there's one scene where, like, the son, who is obviously a brat, like, shoves aside his girlfriend and is like, your dad's not even man enough to make enough money so your mom could stay home. And then he proceeded to, like, hit the boat full throttle and ran them into a bridge. Do you remember this?
1: I mean, crazy stuff. I mean, that story was

0: 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Then stir it with a shovel.
1: Wow, you sound just like him.
2: Then he said,
0: if it's still warm, then do it again.
1: Where can I learn all this?
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5: Iraqi national nabbed for terror plots. I'm Jane Fergus, Fox News. An Iraqi man charged with coordinating nearly 20 terror attacks in Europe and planning attacks in the U.S. and Canada as well. He's been brought to New York. Fox's Alexis McAdams is in New York City with details on the arrest of Mohammed Dawood al-Saadi.
6: The targets were Americans, Jewish people, and any U.S. interests, according to investigators. These are some of the cases. Planning bombs at the Israeli embassy in London, a Bank of America building in Paris, and a synagogue target in New York City, Los Angeles, and Scottsdale. Al-Saadi was taken into custody in Turkey, taken down with information from an undercover agent who was posing as a member of a Mexican cartel group. They arrested Al-Saadi, brought him here to New York City, where he's facing six counts of terrorism-related offenses. For the motive in this investigation, the DOJ says the suspect was close to Qasem Soleimani. That's one of Iran's most powerful military commanders who was killed in a United States airstrike back in 2020. The feds believe his recent plans were retribution for taking that man out.
5: The investigation is ongoing, but federal officials say they believe al-Saadi was not acting alone. As President Trump says the U.S. and Nigeria took out a top ISIS leader, Israel is making a similar claim about one of its enemies.
7: Israel says it killed the leader of the Hamas military wing in an airstrike. Israel adds that Izz al-Din al-Haddad was one of the last remaining Hamas commanders who helped plan the October 7th attack nearly 3 years ago, which killed 1,200 and saw more than 250 people taken hostage. Now Israel killed six other people along with al-Haddad, according to his family. The killings come as the ceasefire between Israel and Hamas remains fragile.
5: It's Fox's Roger Stern. 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
20: Mostly cloudy today, a high of 88. Strong storms with large hail and heavy rain possible tonight, a low of 62. Becoming sunny Sunday with a high of 91. Then more showers and thunderstorms Sunday night with a low of 60. More rain possible Monday with a high of 80. I'm Eva Basinger.
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0: Welcome back into Clay and Buck. Let's take some talkbacks and get some of your calls as well here. This is G. Tom in Tennessee. Listens on WLAC. Play it.
1: Buck, 100%, brother. Way to put it out there on the line. I'm so tired of so many people keeping their mouth shut about what Hamas actually did to Israel. Just like you said, if anybody experienced that, you would be like the Punisher going out there to get them. Good job, guys. Keep it up.
0: Thanks, Tom. Totally true. That Hamas could not have acted in a way that was more inhumane, evil, and disgusting. And every single one of them who are a part of it and planned it should die. A lot of them have, but any of them who are still out there, we should hunt them down and kill them. So, yes, sir.
2: They spent years holding hundreds of people hostage. Again, I just take it outside of Israel because people have freighted opinions one way or the other about Israel and about Palestine and Hamas and like whatever, Arabs, Israel, Israelis, the relationship between Muslims and Jews. What would we do if we had 1,200 innocent Americans killed by a Mexican group, a cartel of some sort, and they also kidnapped 200 Americans? We would rain down holy hell on them.
0: And I, of course we would, because that would be the right thing to do.
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0: Born on America's darkest day of 9/11, the Tunnel to Towers Foundation has been helping America's heroes ever since. Heroes like New York Police Department officer Pedro Garcia, a 25-year veteran who answered the call in the aftermath of 9/11, Pedro spent many days in search and recovery efforts at Ground Zero. In this 25th anniversary year of 9/11, we continue to see the toll that day is still taking on heroes and their families.
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14: Fox News. I'm Deborah Valentine. A global leader for ISIS taken out by U.S. and Israeli forces in Africa. Fox's Alex Hogan reports.
15: Abu Bilal al-Manuki was a key figure in ISIS who provided strategic guidance and financial operations in developing and manufacturing weapons. No U.S. service members were harmed, and officials tell Fox that all service members made it back safely.
14: An Israeli airstrike in Gaza has killed Hamas military wing leader Izzel Din al-Haddad. The Israeli military said today that al-Haddad was one of the last surviving architects of the Hamas-led attacks on southern Israel on October 7, 2023. Hamas confirmed his death. The Republican primary underway in Louisiana. President Trump has expressed support for Congresswoman Julia Letlow to unseat incumbent Senator Bill Cassidy. Only GOP candidates are in the running. 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
2: Welcome back in, Clay Travis, Buck Sexton Show. As we are rolling through the Wednesday edition of the program, there is a press conference going on right now that I am watching with Vice President J.D. Vance, with Dr. Oz, and others. They have announced a fraud task force, a new crackdown that is going to be coming, that is being led by J.D. Vance. It comes on the heels of substantial fraud that has been uncovered in Minnesota, California, Ohio. It really feels to me, Buck, like a monstrous percentage of our healthcare spending is fraudulent in nature. Just off the charts, these home health aides, when you look at the number of employees that exist in New York and the money that the government is paying oftentimes for someone who couldn't physically be able to do the job, these autism centers that I've seen the reports on. Again, I think the original sin here is the government having gotten aggressively involved in healthcare. Nobody has any idea what healthcare costs. Nobody has any idea what medical treatments actually are necessary when a volume-based business is going to run you through 20 different tests that you probably don't know. Let me give you one positivity, because I'm getting fired up in a negative way about healthcare. Have you been reading about these body scans that are becoming more and more prevalent? I don't know if you've ever had one done. I have not, but I am told from people who are way more sophisticated than I am that these body scans are becoming cheaper and cheaper, and that you're going to be able to, I think in the future, do a body scan. Maybe you do it yearly, You just go in. They look at your entire body. They make sure about whether you've got any sort of beginning tumors or cancerous related issues. And you have sort of a, what would you call it? Like a baseline of what your body looks like. And then you can compare it in the years ahead. And I am cautiously optimistic that the tech there, in conjunction with, and you've talked about this, with AI being able to get all of your meds that you can give AI and just say, hey, here's what my blood test results have shown. What do I need to know? What can I do to be healthier? I'm cautiously optimistic that we're going to be moving into a new era where people's own health is going to be better able to be directly treated and everybody's going to be better off.
0: This is where I advocate for everyone to use AI. And I understand every time you type in anything health related into these various platforms, whether I use Grok, some people use Gemini, some people, you know, all these Claude, all these different things. I'll always say this is not health advice because they don't want to get sued. This is not health advice. I'm not a doctor. Consult your doctor. By the way, I actually agree with that as the guiding principle. But use these things as a tool so you understand more. And then when you actually sit down with your doctor or when you have a consult with your doctor, you are so much more squared away about what your blood work tells you. Because you can get all these questions out there first and the AI models will come back with real detail telling you about things. And, you know, it's also, by the way, you can put a photo of yourself into AI. I have not done this, but I have friends who have done this who are professional bodybuilders down here in Miami, and it will tell you about the proportionality of, you know, your musculature in your arms versus your legs, your body fat percentage. You can do the amount of data that you have access to now that pertains to your overall health and wellness is just leaps and bounds ahead of what it was even 10 or 20 years ago. So I have uploaded my blood, you know, for annual checkup purposes and stuff. I've uploaded my blood work into Grok, and then I've asked detailed questions and then gone to my doctor and been like, hey, so is this, you mentioned this, is this really, and you can learn so much. And then your questions for the expert are better. I will also tell you, although the experts won't like this, sometimes you'll catch that the expert was actually kind of a little off on something. Doctors don't like this. They don't like Dr. Google. I know. I've experienced it too. But all you care about is your own health, and you have to be, Clay, this is one of the reasons why, no one will talk about this, but it's true, why Medicaid fails so miserably is that a lot of people who are on Medicaid are thinking that the system is going to make them healthy, not understanding that you have to navigate that system and bring knowledge to what is going on. If you just show up when things are broken in your body and say, ow, this hurts, fix me, yeah, sometimes they can do that. But a lot of the time, it's going to be much more of a long-term issue, a long-term fix. You have to find the right specialist. You have to find the right modality of treatment. And this is why people think having a healthcare card, whether it's from the government or a private company, is healthcare. You know, having health insurance is healthcare. It's not. Healthcare is an active process, and artificial intelligence makes it far more possible for us to be our best advocates for all of this stuff. So that's, you know, that's my TED talk on that today for all of you. But I'm telling you, it's true.
2: Speaking of fraud, which is what they're having the press conference about right now, Chris Rufo reports, Buck, California spent nearly, this is going to get a lot of you seriously angry in California. And I think this ties in with why Steve Hilton's campaign, why Spencer Pratt's campaign, Hilton for governor, Pratt for Los Angeles mayor, is sort of catching fire with a lot of different people out there. California spent, Buck, nearly $189 million to give every prisoner a free iPad. Rufo says, we interviewed a dozen death row inmates who told us prisoners are using the tablets to watch porn, engage in X-rated chats, and groom minors on the outside. 90,000 iPads the state of California purchased to give every prisoner behind bars a brand new free iPad. I mean, can you imagine? I mean, this is where your tax dollars are going in California. And I just listened to Karen Bass. We had this audio pulled. Karen Bass is upset that AI videos that are pro Karen that are pro Spencer Pratt as the LA mayor's race is underway. She says that she's really upset about them. Can we play that cut?
18: What's worrying me now is that his social media is now taking on a violent turn. And that worries me, because when you do that and when your messages are so hateful, or when you demonize people, then you do provoke people who are unstable, and you can jeopardize people's safety.
19: You mean like the throwing of the tomatoes?
18: Well, the throwing of the tomatoes, which look like blood, or drowning me and the governor in a reservoir. But there's also other violent scenes. And so I've noticed that that it's taking on a violent trend.
2: Okay, so this, I do believe, is going to be a huge test for California. Next month, you guys are going to be voting, if you're listening to us in California. You're going to be voting in the mayor's race. You're going to be voting in the governor's race. It's probably not a surprise. Spencer Pratt did so well in the LA mayor debate that the other two primary candidates have refused to debate anymore. I mean, yeah. You know, you did well and that it went well for your campaign when both of the other two candidates say, yeah, we're not going to do this anymore. And I think, again, it just comes back to, are people in LA frustrated enough? Are people in California frustrated enough to potentially leave the Democrat tribe and be willing to take a chance on someone like Steve Hilton, on someone like Spencer Pratt? I think it's a legitimate question about how exactly this is going to shake out. This is one of the primaries that I'm most excited to see what the results are, because I have the sense that people in California are fed up. I have a lot of good friends in LA and they are fed up. When I talk with them, they are very fed up. Buck is skeptical that anything good.
20: I like your optimism here, but I got to tell you, it's amazing the resilience, the enduring quality of lib lunacy in the real hubs of the greater New York City area, Los Angeles. These people are so deeply entrenched that telling them things that facing up to how wrong they've been on crime, on climate change, on tax policy, on anything, it's like telling somebody who's been an ardent believer their whole lives there's no God. I mean, they can't process. They can't even begin to understand, like, the basis for their wrongness, because it's so unmooring to them. So this is Clay, you know, because I speak from the perspective of somebody who grew up around a lot of these libs in New York. I do not understand how any people ask me, how is it that you grew up in, speaking to me, how do you grow up in New York City and you're so right wing? And, I mean, I've been asked that question so many times, more times than I could even begin to count. And I always want to say to them, I don't know how anyone else could grow up in New York City, experience life day to day in that city. What happens when Democrats get their way? What happens when Republicans can get their way, by and large, and not be right wing? I don't understand how it's possible for somebody, if they actually believe in safety, rule of law, clean streets, all these things. The conservative stuff always is good and works, and the liberal stuff makes you feel good until you realize that the crazy homeless people are hitting old ladies over the head with hammers for the 100th time. That's it. So I don't know, and WOR listeners know what I'm talking about, how these psycho libs don't get the memo. They can't figure this out. It's been decades.
2: It's why the woman who said that she got shoved down the stairs, but she didn't want to prosecute because she was afraid about mass incarceration.
20: That is encapsulated exactly what I'm saying.
2: I think it's a perfect analogy. And then what happens? An innocent 76-year-old gets killed because the guy did to him the same thing that he did to the woman. And I was talking about this last night at dinner and then had a couple of drinks afterwards. I think there is a way, and I could be totally wrong on this. I want you guys to think about it. We hear so much about, that lady thought she was being empathetic, right? She thought that by not putting this guy in prison, she also said she didn't want another black guy to be put in jail. I would bet that she was a white woman, liberal, college-educated white woman, who thought she was being kind by not putting prosecuting that guy and putting him in prison. What if you redirect the empathy to the people that are actual victims of crime? That 76-year-old is dead because that woman's empathy was misdirected towards a criminal and not towards the future victims of that criminal. Can we retrain people's mind to the empathy? The emotion is powerful. I think left-wingers have been overtaken by emotional response. But if you want to be incredibly empathetic, shouldn't your empathy go to people who are completely innocent that are going to be victimized and not to the victimizer? That feels like a transition that could occur and an argument that could be made that I hear very few people making. But that situation in New York City is a perfect distillation of it. Woman gets shoved down the stairs, doesn't prosecute the guy who did it. Next time it happens, 76-year-old isn't as fortunate. He's dead because she didn't prosecute and that guy wasn't put behind bars.
20: That is the sort of epitome of the urban lib mindset, and it's like something is deeply wrong with them. And there's some way that they cannot process
2: their empathy reality. has been taken advantage of, and they think they're being good people by doing what she did. And that's what I'm saying. Like, you did the manufactured delusion. Can we manufacture sanity?
20: Thank you.
2: Can we manufacture sanity and still use the same empathetic desire, which I think women in particular share, generally speaking, more than men? Can we use the empathy to direct the empathy to the actual victims of crime that will occur if the bad guys are not put in prison? That to me seems like a shift that could occur if it were an argument made well. Maybe some of you can start to use that argument with people that you interact with in your own lives.
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20: Closing up shop here on Clay and Buck for the day, and we're going to have a lot to talk about tomorrow because Trump is in China right now. China! Capital C and a Y, I think, going in there. China!
2: I was telling you, Buck, this is maybe the first time that we've done a show since Trump 2.0 where there hasn't been a word from Trump during the entirety of our show today. He's sleeping, I presume, in Beijing right now where it's 2:53 in the morning.
20: He's like General Tso's chicken. Who would have known? It's the most delicious chicken of all chicken. The General, he's a beautiful man.

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1: 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It's Perfecto Mundo, like Fonzie from Happy Days.
0: I blame producer Ali because these are evidently azaleas, and I know how to pronounce azalea, and I know what that is, and instead she's giving me complicated phrases that that we don't know in advance, and we all know that I can't pronounce anything that I haven't seen before, so this is all Ali's fault. I'm, again, not a blame guy, but it's Ali's fault. Let's see. Do we have any other corral the talkbacks for tomorrow? We had a bunch of them. We're not going to get to a lot of them here. But we will see what happens with day one in Beijing. I'm betting that we will have a lot of news coming out of China tomorrow. We will get to many more of your talkbacks. What do you got for the rest of the day? What are you going to do? Anything fun?
2: I'm going to drink a lot of hot tea. And perhaps make some ginger tea for myself, because that is my favorite of the teas. Because if you couldn't hear, I'm struggling over here. So pushing through.
0: During one of the commercial breaks, Buck's fantastic wife, Carrie, came in and said that he was being a wuss with his cold. She let you have
2: this
0: it
2: is true.
0: Off air.
2: This is true. Wifey lights me up. Even when I push through and work through my cold, she says that I'm, quote, a whiner about it, end quote. Sad.
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8: A top ISIS leader killed. I'm Deborah Valentine, Fox News. Several ISIS leaders killed in Nigeria during a joint operation between U.S. and Nigerian forces.

0: Fox's Alex Hogan is at the White House with details.
1: The U.S. military says this was a joint operation between U.S. forces and armed forces in Nigeria to target and kill several members of ISIS. The U.S. military's Africa Command releasing footage and calling ISIS leader Abu Bilal al-Manuki the most active terrorist in the world, saying that he had a history of helping plan attacks and abductions. Officials tell Fox that all service members who were involved in this strike did make it back safely. President Trump made the initial announcement on Truth Social, writing, al-Manuki, second in command of ISIS globally, thought he could hide in Africa, but little did he know we had sources who kept us informed on what he was doing.
0: The Nigerian president thanked President Trump and claimed that the strike was an example of the cooperation between the two countries. The Strait of Hormuz remains closed. Fox's Lucas Tomlinson is in Dubai with more.
2: Issues with the Strait of Hormuz continue. Here's President Trump's interview with Brett Baer explaining why opening the Strait of Hormuz remains a challenge.
3: To stop the strait is very easy. All they have to do is say, we dropped a mine in the strait someplace.
2: More than 1,500 ships remain stranded in the Persian Gulf, including those filled with oil and fertilizer. Today, a senior Iranian official posted new plans for the toll booth that ships who want to make the risky transit through the Strait of Hormuz have to do, saying, quote, the necessary fees will be collected for the specialized services provided under this mechanism. This route will remain closed to the operators of the so-called Freedom Project.
0: Officials claim the ceasefire remains in effect. Eight people injured, including four critically, after a driver intentionally plowed into pedestrians on a sidewalk in northern Italy. The driver tried to flee but was tackled by pedestrians and arrested by police. 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
9: Strong storms with large hail, high winds, heavy rain, and tornadoes possible tonight. A low of 62. A chance of showers Sunday morning, then becoming mostly sunny, a high of 91. Showers and thunderstorms Sunday night, then more rain and thunderstorms possible on Monday, a high of 79. I'm Eva Basinger.
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25: Guys like you write incorrectly. You're a fake guy. Guys like you write about it incorrectly. We had a total military victory. We knocked out their entire Navy. We knocked out their entire Air Force. We knocked out all of their anti-aircraft weaponry. We knocked out all of their radar. We knocked out all of their leaders, number one, and then we knocked out all of their leaders in the second division, and we knocked out numerous of their leaders in the third. By people like you that don't write the truth, you know, you should write. I actually think it's sort of treasonous what you write, but you and
26: the President Xi, a couple of years ago when President Biden met him in San Francisco, he was asked if he thought President Xi was a dictator. Do you think President Xi is a dictator?
25: No, but I think that President Biden was an incompetent president. He gave us the Iran nuclear deal, which allowed Iran to have a nuclear weapon within a matter of years from the time they said I terminated it. If I didn't terminate that, Iran would have a nuclear weapon and they would have used it within probably 2 years ago, 3 years ago. If I didn't go in with the B-2 bombers 9 months ago, Iran would have a nuclear weapon and nobody would be able to talk to them. By the way, they would have used it already.
26: But do you think President Xi is a dictator or not?
25: I don't think about it. Right. He's the ruler. He's the president of China. I don't think about it. You deal with what you have. I respect him. He's very smart. He loves his country. I respect him. Whether he's a dictator, that's beautiful.
27: Do you think President Xi and China have the ability to influence the Iranians, considering they are one of their biggest
25: probably,
27: customers?
25: Yeah, probably, but look, he's not coming in with guns. He's not coming in with rifles. They're not coming in shooting. You know,
27: influence.
25: Somebody said he's been very good. They get a lot of their oil, 40% of their oil from that location. So what has happened, and one thing I think that we're going to make a deal on, they've agreed they want to buy oil from the United States. They're going to go to Texas. We're going to start sending Chinese ships to Texas and to Louisiana and to Alaska. And I think that was another thing that was agreed to. That's a big thing.
27: What about liquefied
25: natural
27: gas?
25: It's not that much longer.
27: Gas too?
25: Yeah, everything. Energy.
28: So the details from the meeting that he's had with Xi Jinping in China are starting to emerge. We're going to talk to Stephen Yates coming up at the bottom of this hour about that. And the issue of trades and tariffs, all of that was apparently discussed. He seems like he's pretty confident about how it went. So the media was trying to do its best to make it seem like Trump was in the beta position going over there, and there was much made of the multipolarity comment, which was what the Greek reference was that Xi Jinping made right at the beginning, which we talked about in detail yesterday. But apparently, I mean, they did discuss a little bit. Apparently, they discussed Taiwan and the expectations. But, you know, what comes from that, you know, it all remains to be seen. So we're still getting some details on that. They did talk about Taiwan real quick. Cut three. They did talk about Taiwan, but POTUS said that he made no concessions, no promises. Listen to this.
26: Would the U.S. defend Taiwan if it came to it?
25: I don't want to say that. I'm not going to say that. There's only one person that knows that. You know who it is? Me. I'm the only person. That question was asked to me today by President Xi. I said, I don't talk about that.
26: He asked you today.
25: He asked you if you would send troops. He asked me if I'd defend them. I said, I don't talk about that.
26: You told him that.
25: I don't talk about that.
28: Yeah, he's like, I'm not going to talk about that. He wasn't going to get boxed into anything with Xi Jinping. And I think that that's smart. So all in all, I mean, I don't see there to be a negative here, Kane. I don't see really a negative at all. And it seems, you know, they were able to get some pretty good deals. And which we're going to, like I said, we're going to dive into that coming up with Stephen Yates. We're going to dive into all of that with him. But the details of it as it pertains to not just more than just Taiwan, the tariffs, the fentanyl, they did discuss the fentanyl. Here's a really fun thing, though, and I can't remember if I made mention of this. Did I talk about the Rubio thing, him traveling there and what they had to do? Because remember, he was sanctioned. Rubio was sanctioned. I can't remember if
0: I think we did
28: that
0: talk about it on the air. I think you may have brushed by it in a broader conversation, but I don't think you actually, you know, drilled into it.
28: Okay, so let me touch on that. So remember, Rubio was sanctioned by China. I'm going to pull all of this up for you. And he, you know, being the top diplomat going into China, you kind of need your, I mean, you're going to have your Secretary of State, you know, you got to have your Secretary of State going into China. Just something that's got to happen.
0: Yeah.
28: And apparently they had to change his name. This is what make this make sense to me. Just let me put this out. So as it relates to him and how did he get in there and when he was sanctioned. So Daily Wire that had the story. His nameplate, some of the, there was a couple of members of the media, although I think they were briefed going out there, that were curious as to why his name was misspelled on his nameplate. So when they sit down at the big conference table, they have their nameplates in front of them in their positions. And a lot of people were wondering, well, why is Rubio's misspelled? This is weird. But it was on purpose because Rubio was he was sanctioned two times by Beijing, right? And one while he was a senator. But because he is, as Secretary of State, the top diplomat, he had to go with POTUS. I mean, POTUS wasn't going to go without his Secretary of State. So what the CCP did, now this is where, I don't know, is they created this, like, workaround that allowed him entry without formally lifting the sanctions. So the embassy spokesman in China said that the sanctions targeted, quote, Rubio's words and deeds when he served as a senator concerning China. And apparently he was just very critical of their obvious faults. And they decided to switch his name around, the letters in his name around, as a way to have him enter the country. So this stuff about the Uyghurs, Hong Kong, all of this stuff, COVID, he warned about Chinese espionage. And so what they ended up doing is they changed they flipped like two letters of his name, basically, is from what I understand. Like, and then that's allowed him to enter. Okay, so maybe I'm missing something here. Why couldn't they just ignore the damn thing? That seems entirely performative for performance's sake.
1: Yeah, you know what I think?
28: What?
0: I think that they have such a digital system in place as it relates to who they punish through government that I think that this is a system where they... I think it's something that AI might be a part of. And they're like, instead of dealing with all of that to change it, we'll just change Marco's name, avoid the system.
28: Yeah, they like flipped two letters of his name from what I understand. And that misspelling was what allowed him to. So, I mean, but that's true. That's so digital. But I mean, Xi Jinping is the leader of the CCP. He's the leader of China. Couldn't he just say to hell with that? Let him in. That's why it seems so performative. It's like they wanted to show the United States that they were slavish to process. It seems so performative. It's so weird. That's the thing that I read this over and over again. I'm like, that is the dumbest thing I've ever heard in my life. So they literally just renamed him.
0: What was his new name?
28: I mean, it was still like kind of Rubio, but I don't know how to pronounce it. I can't remember what letters they...
0: Macro... Burrito?
28: No, it was his last name that they switched.
0: Oh.
28: I think it's just funny that they changed his name so that, and it was called a linguistic workaround. So instead of Marco Rubio, it basically was like Marco Liu in the Chinese language in Mandarin. It was basically Marco Liu. So instead of Marco Rubio, the way that they changed the letters, it was Marco Liu. Elio and their language. Weird, right? Yeah. Okay. That's just as what I thought. So welcome to the program, Dana Lash with you. Starting it off like that. What were you going to say?
1: Oh, no. I was going to say, I think
0: it is. It's absolutely weird. And the only explanation I can come up with in my head is the fact that they're so digitally controlled. They just wanted to avoid all of that together and just change the name.
28: And it's just so performative. It's just so incredibly performative. And I don't know. It was like they really were trying to showcase that this is our system and we are, like, they really wanted to remind him that he was sanctioned, but they let it just so odd. So we're going to continue. We're going to talk about all of that with Stephen Yates coming up. Here's a crazy story. I didn't hear this until this morning. This seems like this should be the biggest story of the week. So listen to this. On May 13th, maintenance divers at the, I'm reading this piece, Converse Reservoir Dam in Mobile, Alabama, discovered an IED in Big Creek Lake that supplies the drinking water to the whole area from like 17 billion gallons, I think it is. Multi-agency teams, and that was from another piece I read, multi-agency teams, it states, including the FBI bomb squad and local explosive units, safely retrieved and detonated it off-site with no injuries, damage, or water contamination. Now, one of the directors for the team said that it was a, quote, unprecedented threat and that they averted it with routine vigilance. And now there's an investigation with no suspects identified yet. Now, it was literally submerged at the bottom of a dam that holds the entire resource of drinking water for Mobile, Alabama. So, to put it in another way, someone literally put an IED at the base of a dam and it barely made national news in the drinking water supply. Is that not an insane story?
1: Yes.
28: Did anybody out there in Radio Land hear this? I read this morning.
1: I sent it to you yesterday.
28: This was crazy. How is this? I mean, this is terrorism. Clearly, right? How would this not be terrorism? I mean, I was thinking of all of the different ways. Could it have floated downstream? And I'm trying not to be precious about this. I don't see that happening. So they had a total emergency response. They, you know, thankfully nobody was harmed, but it was put in the drinking water. It was like it was going to blow up the dam. And it's right by it. There's pictures of them retrieving it. So I'm really curious about this. The dam was built in 1952, 17 billion gallons of water. And the agency owns all the acres of land surrounding the reservoir as a buffer against any kind of development and to protect it. This seems like this should be a much bigger story than it is. Although, I mean, obviously it can explode underwater, but could it take out a dam? I am made of questions right now, made of questions. So coming up, we've got Islamism. Oh boy, do I have some updates for you on that. Also, Stephen Yates joins us because Trump rejected, and this is such a blow for the woke Reich, he rejected the push that Xi Jinping was offering about the multipolarity angle. This was a war of psychology and words just as much as anything else. So we're going to talk to Stephen Yates about all of that to break that down because it's really fascinating stuff. So as we move, our partners that help bring you the program, who do we have?
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0: And now, all of the news you would probably miss. It's time for Dana's Quick Five.
1: So Paul McCartney says that taking photos with fans makes him feel like a performing monkey. He tells people to put your phones away. Well, I get it, but it's also kind of goes along with it. Although it was interesting what he said. He was like, we used to love fame. Now celebrities, he's like, they don't want to be seen in public, etc. He says it's weird, which I don't think he's necessarily wrong. Apparently, this is about transparency. So Spencer Pratt, if he wins the mayoral race, he may also film a reality show with it. And I think that's totally Los Angeles. It's the most Los Angeles thing I think I've ever heard of. So he says that if he's elected, he actually might do a reality show about the first family of L.A. I just think that his trajectory has been amazing. And he came out with another ad. I don't know if you saw it, but it was the Lego ad. It was so good. So incredibly good. I don't know who's doing his ads, but they know what they're doing. It's fantastic. James Bond auditions have officially started. And apparently the lady who was the casting agent in Game of Thrones is, I think she did a good job. She's now cast to find the next 007. And I don't know. I got some ideas as to who it could be. And I got some ideas as to who I don't want to see in it. So we're going to see who comes through the auditions. But there's a lot of good choices out there. That's for sure. Stephen Yates on Trump in China next. If I ever get out of here. Have you heard of Native Path Collagen and its amazing uses for bone support? 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
14: I'm Jane Fergus. 1,500 ships are stranded in the Persian Gulf, and today a senior Iranian official posted new plans for a toll booth.
15: Saying, quote, the necessary fees will be collected for the specialized services provided under this mechanism. This route will remain closed to the operators of the so-called Freedom Project.
14: Fox's Lucas Tomlinson. Some specifics now coming out of President Trump's trip to China.
16: Trump pointed new trade deals that China's made commitments like buying U.S. soybeans and Boeing aircraft, and Boeing now confirming to Fox an initial commitment of 200 aircraft.
14: That's Fox's Alex Hogan reporting. Both countries say they have agreed to a framework for lasting U.S.-China relations. 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
5: Well, you know, America's about to celebrate its 250th birthday, but you know what? We got trees out there that are older than that, too. What are you trying to tell me, Bubba? Because the trees have been here, but the Communist Party took over China in 1949. So let's talk about what are we doing for business. But the president was courteous to his host. His host was trying to show him some of the old stuff that hadn't been chopped down. But it was pomp and circumstance. I think the president tried to work the substance of the agenda. And I you know, there's just a lot of gaps that need to be filled in about what was really transacted. I don't fault him for it necessarily, because in the conventional approach, we would have had the worker bees, the soulless bureaucrats, having done fact sheets and joint statements and all of that, and they would be talking about the much vaunted progress, and those are basically sort of air going into the wind, and they'd come back for the next meeting with the same fact sheets and the same joint statements. So I don't fault the president on this. He's taken a different approach, but it leaves us wondering exactly how many deals. Maybe 200 aircraft for Boeing. That's cool. Those are real planes. That's real jobs. But is Meta going to operate inside China now that the Meta leadership went? I doubt it, but that'd be cool if it did, I guess. Are they going to buy more ag products? I love farmers. I want them to sell and feed the world. That's good stuff. When? How much? Did they commit to this before and didn't do it? What's different now?
7: Ooh, good point. Very good point. Speaking of some of the people that were with them, Marco Rubio. This might be the dumbest question I asked. He already knows what's happening. Look at his face. He's already smirking. So Rubio's been sanctioned twice by China. And instead of just ignoring it or lifting the sanctions, they go through this whole this pageantry of changing his name, changing letters in his name to basically make it Marco Liu, so he can get around being sanctioned and barred from entry in China. What was that about? That sounds like just ignore it then. Why did they have to go through this whole process? Kane says it's because everything is so digitized that they have to.
5: Well, you know, the funny and not so funny thing is there's such a heavily surveilled state that has facial recognition and biometrics and all that other stuff going on that in a way it's just makes the farce even crazier to play a game with the name when they for sure have 100% ID on every single human, unlike America, say, during the Biden administration, because they are gathering all this other stuff that's not just someone's name. But it just shows with the Europeans get together and have meetings and conferences about statements. The Chinese probably had endless meetings about, oh no, we have these sanctions, this would be illegal. How can we let him in? And then the way they put the camel through the eye of the needle is, we're just going to change one of the Chinese characters. It's not like anything changed about Rubio. It's still Rubio in English, but in the Chinese formulation, we'll change one character. Cool beans. He's not sanctioned. So, okay, great. So what if we say it's not Jimmy Lai, it's Jimmy Lau? Is he free now? What if it's Ezra Joe instead of Ezra Jean? Is he a free pastor now? Let's play this game. Let's go ahead and do that.
7: Wow, that is such a great point, too. I mean, it was so it was them trying to save face so that they didn't look like they were, because that would have been it would have been viewed as a big loss for them if they would have had to remove sanctions, right?
5: Yes. They shouldn't play around with this stuff, too. They don't want us doing it to them. But yes, this in their way saves face. But really, I ask you and the dear people out there watching and listening to us, did it really save them face? I mean, this meme writes itself over and over. Marco Rubio now has another job and another identity. And so it just goes into the constellation of the legend that is the meme world of Rubio this time around.
7: Yeah, Marco Liu. I mean, if he does not use that, if he ever runs for office again and he does not use that as campaign material, I don't know. I wanted to ask you, too, about Taiwan. We're talking with our good friend Stephen Yates, and you can find him on X at Steve Yates with the Heritage Foundation, expert on all things China. The soundbite that, and we played it in our first segment, because Trump was asked if he had talked to Xi Jinping about Taiwan. And he had said, well, I'm not going to talk about that. I'm not going to get into that right now. What was that conversation like? Because I know Xi Jinping brought it up, but I'm very curious as to what, how did POTUS manage this?
5: Well, I think that might have been the more interesting storyline through this couple of days. There's the Iran part. I think there's a little bit of interest there, but less so. But the foreign ministry of China decided to give a full-throated, full fangs and smile statement about Taiwan being a potential flashpoint and America better not mess it up or there'd be conflict and consequences. Now, in my adult life, every meeting with China has had a bit of this. And so it wasn't quite the hair on fire exercise that some of the lesser bulbs on cable television trying to commentate about this were saying. This is not new. This is just sort of rewrapped Christmas gift that's been given for the last generation. At the same time, it's pretty rude for the foreign ministry to do that right at the front end of your distinguished guest arriving. We don't do that to them. But we also don't rough up their press corps when they come to the United States to cover things. And the Chinese security and press did that to the Americans this time. So there's a little bit of burps and tickles along the way that made clear China's not the same. But on this Taiwan thing, substantively, what the Chinese are saying is you back off of supporting Taiwan, maybe specifically with arms sales to Taiwan. And then, yeah, maybe we'll help with Iran and these other deals will move forward. And we have this new era of cooperation. President Trump in his meetings allegedly just sort of listened and either restated American approach, according to Secretary Rubio, and moved on to the next topic. However, when he was interviewed by Bret Baier, he then started to indicate, well, I haven't decided whether I'm moving forward with the arms sale package to Taiwan, and I really don't want anyone declaring independence, and I'm not sending anyone 9,500 miles to fight just because someone wants to declare independence. That somewhat undid the good that was, I'm not taking your bait, and we're just going to stand pat. So far, policy hasn't changed, but as usual, the words are out there in the ether, and the Chinese will make use of
7: it. That's true. I have to go back to what you just said about, so the Secret Service agent was kept out of official events. American journalists were prevented from joining the presidential motorcade, and a staffer got trampled by Chinese reporters. That sounds like a BLM protest, not a reception for the American president. I just want to make Stephen Yates a GIF right now, because this, I mean, you can read, you don't even need to hear him. You can just look at his reaction and you get the whole synopsis right there. So this is last thing. How serious was this little clash?
5: Well, I've lived through some of these before. The Chinese security is the least diplomatic and professional of the international security folks. And you can imagine they come from all walks of life from all the different countries. I remember a time during the Bush administration when a distinguished guest from China was staying in the Blair House. And as we were getting people in to prepare for said meeting, there was a knockdown drag out fight between the Chinese security forces and our Secret Service. Now, I know the Secret Service of 2026 is not seen the same way it was back in the early 2000s. But in general, having seen these guys that protect the White House, I am not a small guy. I'm not the biggest guy. I wouldn't pick a fight with any of these dudes. So I don't know what was in the Cheetos of these guys from the Chinese security forces. But any given day, these are not the ones I want to grapple with, but they did. And so you got a taste of that a little bit more for the journalists and others fighting to get the motorcade. Peter Doocy got left behind to ride solo in one of the buses. There's all kinds of stories like this. All I can say is at least it wasn't in Afghanistan. To get into a motorcade in Afghanistan. I thought I was going to miss the meeting because there was no handle on the inside of the car that I got into, the very last car of the motorcade. I thought, I think I'm dead. I'm in a Russian white car at the end of the motorcade, and I have no way to get out of the car, and this dude doesn't speak a lick of English. This is it. So there's all kinds of wild stuff in these motorcades and security interactions that most of the world never sees. And even Crazy Yates lived some of it a long time ago.
7: Crazy Yates, new nickname. It's been immediately formed. Stephen Crazy Yates, always so good to have you, my friend. We so appreciate your insight. Thank you so much for joining us this Friday. I hope you have a great weekend. God bless.
5: Thank you, Dana. Take good care.
7: Of course. This needs to be his Twitter handle, Crazy Yates. This is the best ever. I'm jealous. I'm so jealous. We got a lot more on the way, folks, as we roll towards the conclusion of this first hour. And our partners, of course, we can't do it without the good people over at Preborn. 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
1: I totally robbed you guys blind last segment, but it was very informative. So we don't have Days of These United States today because your hostess wouldn't shut up. 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It's what we do. So coming up next hour, AG Ken Paxton is going to be joining us. Texans owe him a big, big giant thank you because he saved them with taxes. We're going to talk about that. We're also going to get into some Islamism. In L.A., the one chick who's running for mayor wants to ban barbecuing.
2: What?
1: 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We got some two-way stuff. 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
1: Tehran's toll booth. I'm Jane Fergus, Fox News. No deal. The U.S. and Iran still squaring off as the Strait of Hormuz remains closed. Fox's Lucas Tomlinson is in Dubai with the latest.
6: Issues with the Strait of Hormuz continue. Here's President Trump's interview with Rhett Baer explaining why opening the Strait of Hormuz remains a challenge.
7: To stop the Strait is very easy. All they have to do is say, we dropped a mine in the Strait someplace.
6: More than 1,500 ships remain stranded in the Persian Gulf, including those filled with oil and fertilizer. Today, a senior Iranian official posted new plans for the toll booth that ships who want to make the risky transit through the Strait of Hormuz have to do, saying, quote, the necessary fees will be collected for the specialized services provided under this mechanism.